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13: CEOs, our CFOs, our COOs, the top people at the food chain in their respective industries. And it got me thinking, where are the stories? We have this quantitative data. Where's the qualitative data? The stories that bring the data to life. And so while we in our industry, you know, like most of us who work in sports probably played sports, so that makes sense. And we're showcasing those women to a certain degree, but we also want to shine a light on the doctors, the lawyers, the women who are crushing it in finance, the women in technology and in the entertainment business, to be able to say to young women playing sports, if you want to stay in sports when it's time to go to work, absolutely. But, oh, by the way, you can take your inner athlete and apply that to literally any industry that you want to pursue and go in there with a leg up on a lot of the competition.
14: And, Bonnie, it's an important message, especially for young girls who are going to be watching the show, to understand what's possible for them and how sports can impact their future on and off the court or the field. But also, girls are dropping out of sports at a certain point in their youth. So I would imagine that this show will be helpful in that, encouraging them to stay in sports and see what's possible on the other
13: side. It's so funny because when we talk about the keys to having a successful business, what we constantly hear is two things. Number one, being able to identify a white space and fill it. Number two, being able to solve for a problem. And the way we've built out the Champions Edge, it kind of addresses both. We talked about the white space, so we are filling a storytelling white space by sharing all of these stories that don't exist on a singular platform. And Michelle, to your point, we're also hoping to address the dropout rate. Now, they're dropping out at twice the rate of boys by their early teens, and there could be lots of reasons for that. We can't fix through storytelling the fact that sometimes playing sports can be really cost prohibitive.
14: Right.
13: So there's the cost issue. But there are also a lot of girls who are dropping out of sports, not because they don't love it anymore. They do. But they realize it's time consuming. I'm not good enough to get a full scholarship. I'm never going to play in the WNBA or the NWSL. And so they choose to go on and do other things. And by showcasing these power players, we want to be able to say to girls, hey, if you love it, stay and play. start thinking about the long game. Understand that the longer you play sports, your leadership skills, teamwork, resilience, confidence, being able to manage your time, setting goals, all those sorts of things, the longer you stay and play, the better you will hone those skills. And it's also a message to parents. And hopefully we want to create a conversational bridge between parents and their kids to just get a better understanding of how sports isn't just great in the now, it's going to be great and have benefits your entire life.
15: Bonnie, where did this idea come from? What made you want to launch a
13: show? It was all in my head. I was just looking for something fun to do. But, you know, like, we all know this. We live in this society where we are just bombarded and oversaturated with content. It's really hard, Myron, to find a new and fresh idea. And I was so astounded when I started looking for a platform that was telling all of these stories that there actually wasn't one. The light bulb went off. Now, mind you, that was several years ago, and it has taken a while to get this show to a place where it's actually going to be on television. But the timing, we're so fortunate, is great because we're finally past the point where we're calling women's sports a moment and we're officially calling it a movement. And so as the growth of women's sports continues across the board, whether it's attendance or ratings or merchandise sales or the level of sponsorship we're seeing and the media rights deals and on a macro level, the valuation of leagues and teams continues to grow, we want to tell stories from a different angle that inspires girls and their parents and coaches.
16: We're talking with Bonnie Bernstein, creator, host, executive producer of The Champion's Edge, ABC stations all across the country, debuting this weekend. Bonnie has been a great friend of ours now for a while, big supporter of our show. We're excited to support her show.
13: Yes.
16: So all of these unbelievable women that you interviewed for the show, the thing that they have in common would be sports, obviously.
13: Yep.
16: What is the character trait, though, that they all have in common? Is there one through line?
13: I actually put together a list of skill sets we acquire from sports that is now north of 30. So we hear about the teamwork and the leadership.
16: North of 30 of people north of 30 years old, you're saying?
13: Oh, I'm sorry.
16: No, north of 30. What was that? Oh, north 30, of 30, the amount of skills.
13: 30 different skills.
16: Oh, my God. I'm thinking like if you're an adult.
14: Like you'll grow into it?
16: Yeah, like, okay, so Michelle played sports. She still has this because of sports.
13: Well, we actually talked with Michelle and Kimberly Martin when we were on Vibe Check the other day. First of all, Kimberly was hilarious. I'm like, did you play sports growing up? She's like, did I play sports? She's like, I was the Charles Oakley of my eighth grade basketball team. Was I a goon? I was a goon. Was I an enforcer? I was an enforcer. And I was like, okay, we're going to step back here.
16: But that skill set was, but isn't that the skill set that gets you to Kimberly's level at ESPN? There's got to be something that
13: well, what she
16: those.
13: Talked about is team. And we hear a lot about team, about resilience. We hear a lot about what Michelle talked about when she unabashedly talked about how she was the captain of her high school soccer team and went to states. But what Michelle talked about was being able to pivot, make in-game adjustments. And, you know, one of the things that we talk about a lot is how we learn to interpret failure differently in sports. Outside of the sports arena, if you mess up at something, if you fail, you're immediately looking at yourself in the mirror going, what's wrong with me? And you download it as a personal indictment on yourself. What sports teaches you is that failure is a part of the process that gets you towards success, that helps you win.
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0: Radio audience has just returned. Corey B is sitting here in our studio right now. Over 23 million cross-platform followers at I Am Corey B on Instagram, The Corey B on TikTok and Facebook as well here on the program. You said your son, how old is your son?
1: My son's nine.
0: Nine?
1: Yeah.
0: And he is growing up in New York City?
1: Grew up in New York City, correct.
0: Oh, okay. And he has willingly, of free will.
1: Yeah. Yeah.
0: Chosen to follow the New York Mets.
1: Yeah.
0: Over your Yankees.
1: Smart over the kid. Yankees. Over the household Yankees. We are a Yankees house.
0: Okay.
1: And this man wants me to travel to Queens.
0: Yes.
1: To go see Mets games at Citi Field. Nice field.
0: Okay. Why is he like the Mets?
1: Because he's just Mets. My fiance drank some water when she was pregnant. And I think there was like amoeba.
0: Something was in there?
1: Yeah, like the brain eating amoeba, but like only like half of one.
0: Yeah.
1: And it kind of got in there. And
0: yeah.
1: Sort
0: of like a Bartolo Colon chromosome.
1: Correct. Bartolo Colon. Yes.
0: A Bartolo chromosome.
1: Bartolo Colonosome.
0: BNA. Sure. And so, okay.
1: Yeah, but now see.
0: My only question for you is a follow up. We've just met.
1: Yeah.
0: Can I help?
1: Yeah, I would love for you to help.
2: I mean, he's
1: got like some sort of like Soto disease where he just loves Juan Soto.
2: Yeah, I get that.
1: Yeah, I wish he's just like, he doesn't even like Soto pop, you know what I mean?
0: Nice. He was a Yankee before a Met.
1: Yeah, that's what I don't understand, the whole trade. Like he didn't like him when he played for the Yankees.
0: Right.
1: So why like him now?
0: I feel like, is he in school right now?
1: Yeah, he's not learning much apparently.
0: Because I feel like we should call him. You know,
1: we should call my son.
0: Yeah.
1: What's wrong with you?
0: No, I would. I'd be more gentle.
1: Yeah. What's wrong with you?
0: But that would be the underlying question.
1: Yeah.
0: Would be what is wrong.
1: But I think it's just because dad likes it. He doesn't want to like it. We went to a Knicks game one time. They were playing the Raptors. And he's like, I want the dinosaur team to win.
3: Well,
1: I was like, that's Toronto. He goes, yeah, I know.
2: I like your son.
0: Okay. What do you mean?
1: What is wrong with you?
3: Mets fan.
0: He's a Mets fan.
1: Oh, okay. Yeah, broken. We get it. All right.
2: Your son gets it.
1: Yeah, how's that record going for you right now?
2: Hey, listen, there's 127 games.
1: Yeah,
2: you got a lot of time to turn the ship around.
1: They really like to wait a long time to turn the ship around, don't they?
2: Yeah. Listen, don't you worry about us.
0: Yeah.
2: We'll be fine.
0: Yeah. 1986 to now. There's a ship that's been.
2: Give everyone else a chance.
1: That ship, like Tom Hanks, needs a new captain, okay?
0: Yeah. Ladies and gentlemen, Corey B.
1: Thank you.
0: Here on the show. All right, so we're here. We have something we like to call RES, Rich Eisen Show Consulting.
1: Okay, yeah.
0: So we can add this to our list of to-do items.
1: Please.
0: What's your son's name?
1: His name is Lexington.
0: Lexington.
2: What up, Lex?
0: Is that it named after the avenue?
1: It's named after nothing but the fact that if you got a job application in your hand and you got Frank and you got Lexington, you're going to say Lexington is probably the guy. I've never met unhomed Lexington.
0: We must hire this Lexington.
1: Yes.
0: Who the hell is Frank?
1: Yeah.
0: Frank's got no shot around here.
1: Frank's got qualifications, yeah, but Lexington's got the name.
0: Damn straight.

0: I bought all the rugs after that. It was straight rug city. Yeah.
1: Okay, man.
0: Yeah, I was Aladdin. I had all the rugs. Cool. Yeah.
1: And then just the baking, the cooking, just
0: cooking was just another thing. Like, I've always been in a cook. My mom always had like Emerald on, like the BAM guy.
1: Yeah.
0: As a kid, the Food Network.
1: New Orleans.
0: Yeah. Well, I'm not from there.
1: I know that, but that's
0: yeah, he's from he's from.
1: I'm sorry. That's just every time I don't Emerald, that was a knee jerk reaction where I just said New Orleans.
0: New Orleans.
1: Yeah. BAM, kick it up a notch.
0: Yeah. But yeah, I remember that always being on TV, and I was always, you know, I would cook things up in my little George Foreman grill. Bland chicken that usually, you know,
1: right.
0: White household chicken.
1: Nice.
0: And it just became a thing. I love food and I love being goofy. And it really worked for me. And I was able to put my comedic tone into food videos. And so I just have been riding with that ever since.
1: And Lexington's in a lot of your videos.
0: So he's in some of them, yeah, when he's not being a jerk. He doesn't watch this show.
1: Yeah.
0: No, I love my son.
1: He will now when we turn him into a Yankee.
0: He's taxing. You know, kids. I love my son more than anything, but sometimes he's like, he's been watching some things that he hasn't been supposed to watch, and he'll go to. Man, he was at
1: Euphoria?
0: No.
1: Man, now that would be an issue.
0: No,
1: for
0: although
1: okay, yeah.
0: I heard that's good for, you know, helping kids out. Fine, never mind.
1: That's right.
0: We'll go
1: scare them straight.
0: Exactly.
1: That works.
0: That's the new. That's 2026 conversion therapy. Is watching. Here, don't son, watch this.
1: Don't be that.
0: Her name's Cindy Sweeney. But he was at an after school program one day where like they all play video games. Some kid was showing him Saw videos.
1: Oh,
0: and
1: no.
0: he comes home and he's like, I saw something I should have never seen. And he told me, I'm like, I'm so sorry. But then he went to school and started repeating it.
1: Uh-oh.
0: And now his teachers are calling me. They're like, we have a problem here. And I was like, you guys started the problem.
1: That's right.
0: And I wasn't even going to be the one to say it. I wasn't even going to tattletale because that's not my type.
1: Yes.
0: But you guys started it.
1: Now he's homeschooled.
0: Now we have a meeting on Tuesday.
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19: I'm John Ryder, NBA playoffs, and we've got a good one right now in Game 4 of the West Semis in Minnesota. The Spurs have a 97-95 lead on the Timberwolves with 5.5 minutes to play in the fourth quarter. Despite not having Victor Wembanyama ejected in the second quarter with a flagrant 2 for elbowing Naz Reid in the jaw, De'Aaron Fox with 22 points, Stephon Castle's 20, Anthony Edwards with 31, San Antonio has a 2-1 series lead. Game 4 East Semis in Philly. No problem for the Knicks. They cruise to a 144-114 victory over the 76ers for the four-game sweep. New York had 6 players score in double digits, led by Deuce McBride with 25. Karl-Anthony Towns had 17 points, 10 assists, and credits McBride for the fast start.
20: I mean, he was fantastic. I mean, the start of the game really was the Deuce McBride show. He went out there and hit some really big shots that gave us a, you know, momentum. And we talked about how we wanted to start fast, and we always talk about our starts, and Deuce allowed us to do that. So shout out to Deuce, man. He was one of the best games I've ever seen Deuce play, especially with the moment where we were.
19: New York outscoring Philly by 19 in the first quarter. They knocked down 25 threes, moving on to the East Finals for the second straight season. NBA draft lottery announced earlier, and the Wizards get the top overall pick, followed by the Jazz and the Grizzlies at 3, Bulls at 4. To the Stanley Cup playoffs, second round, game 3 in Montreal, late in the third period. All Canadians, they're blowing out the Sabres 6-2. It's on ESPN. Series tied at 1. Alex Newhook with 2 goals.
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0: live, fight like hell. 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

0: The fourth pick in the NBA draft goes to the Chicago Bulls. The third pick will be made by the Memphis Grizzlies. Picking second will be the Utah Jazz. And that means that the number one pick in the 2026 NBA draft goes to the Washington Wizards.
1: We now know who's drafting at the top of the NBA draft. It's game night here on ESPN Radio, the ESPN app, Sirius XM Channel 80, presented by Progressive Insurance. Mark Zeno, DJ Bieniemy with us. And let's welcome in Jeremy Wu, ESPN NBA draft analyst now. Finally, the Washington Wizards, after all these years of stinking and being one of the worst teams in the league, finally got rewarded with the number one overall pick. Jeremy, is it a fait accompli at this point that A.J. DeBonce is going to be the direction they go?
2: Well, guys, you know, I don't think it's a done deal, right? It never is as easy as it seems. I think he is the guy who I have there in my mock. I think he's the guy who we would say is favored. But there's always a process with these things. I think all year, you know, there's been, you know, depending on who you talk to, one, you know, at least two, three, four, maybe even candidates for the number one pick. So I think it'll be a process. I do think.

0: be able to, you know, hope you can identify talent and identify talent that could turn into something that could change the trajectory of your franchise. I think, you know, I was having a discussion with some of my Rocket, well, some of my friends with the Rockets. The reason why they've ended up in the position that they're in is because, yes, they had all those picks, but they missed on a lot of them or got a lesser guy. So back to your point about just getting some dynamic guards or getting the dynamic player, got to find that right guy that can help change the trajectory of your franchise.
1: Yeah, I mean, and there's a lot of them that are there. I mean, it really is. This is one of the more stacked drafts we've seen in the better part of the last 10 years plus for the NBA. So there's going to be a lot of teams lusting to try to get to the top of this thing when it's all said and done. So we got a little bit more NBA playoffs to do before we get to the draft. And we've got a series that is now knotted up at two games apiece between the T-Wolves and Spurs. More to dive into between both of those teams. And we're going to do it next right here on Game Night. He's DJ Bieniemy. I'm Mark Zeno. This has been Game Night on ESPN Radio, the ESPN app, SiriusXM, Channel 80. More NBA playoffs coming up next.
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0: at this point. Yep. And what do they do in the offseason? Because, as you mentioned, with the contracts they have, they're hamstrung. They really don't have anybody who can they can move off of or that would want any of those contracts for anything of value in return. So it's hard to move in that position when you're trying to reconstruct your roster. It doesn't leave you with a lot of space to be able to do so. And Philadelphia, like many teams, is literally stuck where they are right now and have to continue to run it back. And running it back in sports in today's day and age is a recipe for failure, not for success. Up next, things got chippy in Minnesota. 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
1: I'm John Ryder. Victor Wembanyama ejected in the second quarter for elbowing Naz Reid in the jaw. But the Spurs would have a fourth quarter lead, but the Timberwolves rally. They take San Antonio 114-109, even their West semifinal series at 2. Game 4 taking place in Minnesota, and Anthony Edwards, big part of the fourth quarter comeback, 16 of his game-high 36 in the fourth. As for the Knicks, they absolutely clobber the 76ers, 144-114 the final, as they move on to the East Finals. New York hitting 25 threes. They had six players score in double digits, led by Deuce McBride with 25. Now to the Stanley Cup playoffs. We've got a second round game four in Anaheim right now, and the Ducks have a 4-2 lead on the Golden Knights with under 15 minutes to play in the third period. Alex Killorn, go-ahead power play goal late in the second, also has an assist. Vegas has a 2-1 series lead. Game three in Montreal, and it was a blowout.
2: Here goes Valeno, moving in. Valeno, center, scores! Zach Bolduc! And Bolduc extends the Montreal lead to 3-1, just over halfway through game three.
1: The call on TSN 690, that was part of four unanswered goals for Montreal, and the Canadiens pound the Sabres 6-2 to take a 2-1 series lead. Sunday Night Baseball goes to the Tigers. They snap a five-game losing streak, defeating the Royals 6-3.
3: Hey, it's Evan Cohen. 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

0: Hey, this is Rich Eisen. Coming up on Monday, we review the NBA playoff weekend with diehard Timberwolves fan and my old SportsCenter buddy Craig Kilborn stops by in studio. 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
6: Hey, this is Rich Eisen. 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

0: reason that all of these RPIs for all of these SEC schools are so high is because they continue to play each other every weekend. When we say that every weekend in the SEC is a super regional, this is exactly what we mean, and teams are reaping the benefit of that. There are so many good matchups to watch in these regionals, into supers, and then, you know, potential paths to the Women's College World Series. So just kudos to the conference, kudos to all of those seeds, those national seeds especially. It's going to be such a fun NCAA tournament.
1: Alabama, the number one overall seed in the field. The Tide was picked to finish ninth in the SEC in the preseason poll. SportsCenter All Night, ESPN Radio. Back to baseball. Orioles a 2-1 win over the Athletics to snap a three-game losing streak. Angels a 6-1 win over Toronto. Joe Adell 3-for-4 with two homers. Six on the season. Ninth career multi-homer game of the season. Conference championships were settled this weekend on the diamond as well as baseball. How about Sunday's top sounds for that? John Ryder.
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4: Thanks, Jay. We start with the NBA playoffs in Game 4 of the East Semis in Philly. This one seemed like it was over after the first quarter, and the Knicks kept pouring it on to complete the four-game sweep. 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
5: Knicks lead is 24. Brunson with a great hesitation move, drives in, and puts in the layup on the reverse as he hits the deck. The inbound stolen by the Knicks. Over to Brunson in the corner. Bang! 5 points from Jalen Brunson in about 3 seconds off the turnover, and they're going wild here in Philadelphia. The Knicks fans on their feet.
2: Number four.
4: 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The final call on KNBR.
6: Bases loaded, one out. The pitch. He hits a little bloop into right. It's going to get down. Ramos went back to third, and the throw comes home late. Ramos scores, and the Giants win it. Oh, my goodness. That was almost a disaster, and 10. Instead, it turns into a celebration. Rodriguez comes through with a base hit, and the Giants in 12 beat the Pirates 7-6.
2: Number three.
4: Back to the NBA in a back-and-forth game four of the West Semis in Minnesota. Timberwolves star Anthony Edwards comes up clutch in the fourth quarter as they even up the series with the Spurs on KFAN Sports Radio.
7: Ant slowed up as he crosses midcourt, sees a double. Good pass to McDaniels at the nail. Out to the corner, Nasri. 13 to shoot. Now Ant takes the handoff, rises up, and gets the Wolves the lead. A right-side triple. 5:10 left to play. Anthony Edwards, 34 points. Timberwolves up 98-97.
2: Number two.
4: To the Stanley Cup playoffs, game three of the second round in Montreal, and it ended up being all Canadians over the Sabres on TSN 690.
6: Now carried around to the corner by Caulfield. Up high, Hutchin moving in. Passes over. Scores! And Cole Caulfield wasn't going to miss it twice. Finds the mark on the power play, and Montreal pull ahead 2-1.
2: Number one.
4: JR top sound is on the diamond. The Brewers going for the three-game sweep of the Yankees. Milwaukee down to their final out in the ninth. And this on 620 WTMJ.
8: Opening pitch to Turang. Fly ball center field. It's hit well. Grisham back. It is gone! Another Mother's Day miracle for the Brewers. Straight away, center field, number six for Bryce Turang, and it's a walk-off for the crew of the Knights.
1: Rays didn't need a walk-off, 4-1 over the Red Sox. They're Major League best 14-2 over the last 16 games. Reds shut out the Astros 5-0. Diamondbacks 5-1 over the Mets, who fall to 15-25. Worst start through 40 games since 2001. Spurs losing twice on Sunday. The game and their big man. That's next. It's ESPN Radio.
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0: SportsCenter all night, ESPN Radio. Back to baseball. Orioles, a 2-1 win over the Athletics to snap a 3-game losing streak. Angels, a 6-1 win over Toronto. Joe Adell, 3-for-4 with 2 homers. 6 on the season. 9th career multi-homer game of the season. Conference championships were settled this weekend on the diamond as well as baseball. How about Sunday's top sounds for that? John Ryder.
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3: Thanks, Jay. We start with the NBA playoffs in Game 4 of the East Semis in Philly. This one seemed like it was over after the first quarter, and the Knicks kept pouring it on to complete the 4-game sweep. 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
4: Knicks lead is 24. Brunson with great hesitation move, drives in, and puts in the layup on the reverse as he hits the deck. The inbound stolen by the Knicks. Over to Brunson in the corner. Bang! 5 points from Jalen Brunson in about 3 seconds off the turnover, and they're going wild here in Philadelphia. The Knicks fans on their feet.
1: Number 4.
3: 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The final call on KNBR.
5: Bases loaded, one out. The pitch. He hits a little bloop into right. It's going to get down. Ramos went back to third, and the throw comes home late. Ramos scores, and the Giants win it. Oh, my goodness. That was almost a disaster. And 10, instead, it turns into a celebration. Rodriguez comes through with a base hit, and the Giants in 12 beat the Pirates 7-6.
1: Number 3.
3: Back to the NBA in a back-and-forth Game 4 of the West Semis in Minnesota. Timberwolves star Anthony Edwards comes up clutch in the fourth quarter as they even up the series with the Spurs on KFAN Sports Radio.
6: Ant slowed up as he crosses midcourt, sees a double. Good pass to McDaniels at the nail. Out to the corner, Nasri. 13 to shoot. Now Ant takes the handoff, rises up, and gets the Wolves the lead. A right side triple. 5:10 left to play. Anthony Edwards, 34 points. Timberwolves up 98-97.
1: Number 2.
3: To the Stanley Cup playoffs, Game 3 of the second round in Montreal, and it ended up being all Canadians over the Sabres on TSN 690.
7: Now carried around to the corner by Caulfield. Up high, Hutchin moving in. Passes over. Scores! And Cole Caulfield wasn't going to miss it twice. Another tap in front. He finds the mark on the power play, and Montreal pull ahead 2-1.
1: Number 1.
3: JR top sound is on the diamond. The Brewers going for the 3-game sweep of the Yankees. Milwaukee down to their final out in the 9th. And this on 620 WTMJ.
8: Opening pitch to Turang. Fly ball center field. It's hit well. Grisham back. It is gone! Another Mother's Day miracle for the Brewers. Straight away center field. Number 6 for Bryce Turang. And it's a walk-off for the crew of the Knights.
0: Rays didn't need a walk-off, 4-1 over the Red Sox. They're a Major League best 14-2 over the last 16 games. Reds shut out the Astros 5-0. Diamondbacks 5-1 over the Mets, who fall to 15-25. Worst start through 40 games since 2001. Spurs losing twice on Sunday. The game and their big man. That's next at ESPN Radio.
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9: 1 second left. The Cavs are down 2. Will they be down 0-2? Williams holds. Looks to pass. Gets it to James. Here's a 3 for the win. Oh, it is good.
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0: Game four of the East semis in Philly. This one seemed like it was over after the first quarter, and the Knicks kept pouring it on to complete the four-game sweep. Mark Kestercher with the call here on ESPN Radio.
1: Knicks lead is 24. Brunson with great hesitation move, drives in, and puts in the layup on the reverse as he hits the deck. The inbound stolen by the Knicks. Over to Brunson in the corner. Bang! 5 points from Jalen Brunson in about 3 seconds off the turnover, and they're going wild here in Philadelphia. The Knicks fans on their feet.
2: Number four.
0: To baseball, in a long Mother's Day matinee in San Francisco between the Giants and the Pirates, and the home team goes home happy. The final call on KNBR.
3: Bases loaded, one out. The pitch. He hits a little bloop into right. It's going to get down. Ramos went back to third, and the throw comes home late. Ramos scores, and the Giants win it. Oh, my goodness, that was almost a disaster, and 10, instead, it turns into a celebration. Rodriguez comes through with a base hit, and the Giants in 12 beat the Pirates 7-6.
2: Number three.
0: Back to the NBA in a back-and-forth game four of the West semis in Minnesota. Timberwolves star Anthony Edwards comes up clutch in the fourth quarter as they even up the series with the Spurs on KFAN Sports Radio.
4: Ant slowed up as he crosses midcourt, sees a double, good pass to McDaniels at the nail, out to the corner, Nasri, 13 to shoot. Now Ant takes the handoff, rises up, and gets the Wolves the lead! A right side triple! 5:10 left to play, Anthony Edwards, 34 points! Timberwolves up 98-97.
2: Number two.
0: To the Stanley Cup playoffs, game three of the second round in Montreal, and it ended up being all Canadians over the Sabres on TSN 690.
5: Now carried around to the corner by Caulfield, up high, Hutchin moving in, passes over, scores! And Cole Caulfield wasn't going to miss it twice! Another tap in front, he finds the mark on the power play, and Montreal pull ahead, 2-1.
2: Number one.
0: JR Top Sound is on the diamond. The Brewers going for the three-game sweep of the Yankees. Milwaukee down to the final out in the ninth. And this on 620 WTMJ.
6: Opening pitch to Turang. Fly ball center field. It's hit well. Grisham back. It is gone! Another Mother's Day miracle for the Brewers. Straight away center field. Number six for Bryce Turang. And it's a walk-off for the crew.
7: Rays didn't need a walk-off, 4-1 over the Red Sox. They're a Major League best 14-2 over the last 16 games. Reds shut out the Astros 5-0. Diamondbacks 5-1 over the Mets, who fall to 15-25. Worst start through 40 games since 2001. Spurs losing twice on Sunday. The game and their big man. That's next at ESPN Radio.
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0: long Mother's Day matinee in San Francisco between the Giants and the Pirates, and the home team goes home happy. 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
1: Bases loaded, one out. The pitch. He hits a little bloop in the right. It's going to get down. Ramos went back to third, and the throw comes home late. Ramos scores, and the Giants win it. Oh, my goodness, that was almost a disaster. And 10, instead, it turns into a celebration. Rodriguez comes through with a base hit, and the Giants in 12 beat the Pirates 7-6.
2: Number three.
0: Back to the NBA in a back-and-forth game four of the West Semis in Minnesota. Timberwolves star Anthony Edwards comes up clutch in the fourth quarter as they even up the series with the Spurs on KFAN Sports Radio.
3: And slowed up as he crosses midcourt, sees a double. Good pass to McDaniels at the nail, out to the corner, Nasri. 13 to shoot. Now Ant takes the handoff, rises up, and gets the Wolves the lead. A right side triple. 5:10 left to play. Anthony Edwards, 34 points. Timberwolves up 98-97.
2: Number two.
0: To the Stanley Cup playoffs, game three of the second round in Montreal, and it ended up being all Canadians over the Sabres on TSN 690.
4: Now carried around to the corner by Caulfield, up high. Hutchin moving in, passes over, scores! And Cole Caulfield wasn't going to miss it twice. Another tap in front, he finds the mark on the power play, and Montreal pull ahead, 2-1.
2: Number one.
0: JR, top sound is on the diamond. The Brewers going for the three-game sweep of the Yankees. Milwaukee down to the final out in the ninth. And this on 620 WTMJ.
1: Opening pitch to Turang. Fly ball center field. It's hit well. Grisham back. It is gone! Another Mother's Day miracle for the Brewers. Straight away center field. Number six for Bryce Turang. And it's a walk-off for the crew of the Knights.
5: Rays didn't need a walk-off, 4-1 over the Red Sox. Their Major League best 14-2 over the last 16 games. Reds shut out the Astros 5-0. Diamondbacks 5-1 over the Mets, who fall to 15-25. Worst start through 40 games since 2001. Spurs losing twice on Sunday. The game and their big man. That's next at ESPN Radio.
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4: Let's just say Shohei Ohtani's going for home run number 500. 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
8: 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I played with Roger Clemens and I played with Pedro Martinez. Something like that happens, people are going to get dropped.
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1: Number three.
2: Back to the NBA in a back-and-forth game four of the West Semis in Minnesota. Timberwolves star Anthony Edwards comes up clutch in the fourth quarter as they even up the series with the Spurs on KFAN Sports Radio.
3: Ant slowed up as he crosses the midcourt, sees a double. Good pass to McDaniels at the nail, out to the corner, Nasri. 13 to shoot. Now Ant takes the handoff, rises up, and gets the Wolves the lead. A right side triple. 5:10 left to play. Anthony Edwards, 34 points. Timberwolves up 98-97.
1: Number two.
2: To the Stanley Cup playoffs, game three of the second round in Montreal, and it ended up being all Canadians over the Sabres on TSN 690.
4: Now carried around to the corner by Caulfield. Up high, Hutchin moving in. Passes over. Scores! And Cole Caulfield wasn't going to miss it twice. Finds the mark on the power play, and Montreal pull ahead 2-1.
1: Number one.
2: JR Top Sound is on the diamond. The Brewers going for the three-game sweep of the Yankees. Milwaukee down to the final out in the ninth. And this on 620 WTMJ.
5: Opening pitch to Turang. Fly ball center field. It's hit well. Grisham back. It is gone! Another Mother's Day miracle for the Brewers. Straight away. Center field, number six for Bryce Turang, and it's a walk-off for the crew of the Knights.
6: Brewers walk off the Yankees, who dropped three straight, and that's their fourth walk-off loss this season, tied for the most in Major League Baseball. Rays, a 4-1 win over the Red Sox. They're a Major League best 14-2 in the last 16. Mets fall to the Diamondbacks 5-1. New York, 15-25, worst record through 40 games since 2001. It's Monday, May 11th, birthday of Sabrina Carpenter. Unsportsmanlike is next. I'm Jay Reynolds, back tomorrow with SportsCenter All Night. It's ESPN Radio.
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7: 1 second left. The Cavs are down two. Will they be down 0-2? Williams holds. Looks to pass. Gets it to James. Here's a three for the win. Good! It is good!
1: And we're just getting started. 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
2: Well, let's get through this one together, everybody. First and foremost, I hope you all had a wonderful Mother's Day. Let's get the nice things out of the way. Happy Mother's Day to all the great moms out there. You're the reason why this world keeps on turning. And quite frankly, I needed my mommy yesterday because sad little Andrew woke up after the Flyers were eliminated from the playoffs, and we all knew what was about to happen later on that afternoon when the Sixers were playing game four. Good morning, John Kincaid.
3: I'm a sucker. And for those of you who had your moms yesterday, I'm glad you got to do that. I went and visited my mom after Saturday, did the show Saturday morning, went over to St. Peter and Paul, saw my mom's grave.
2: That's nice.
3: Got to visit with Betty. And for those of you who had your moms, I hope you celebrated her well. We celebrated Christina yesterday, but with the daughter in Utah, it was tough. But I would say this. I woke up yesterday, because I'm stupid.
2: Well,
3: I woke up yesterday thinking they were going to have fight. So stupid me. I woke up yesterday truly convinced they were going to make it the gentleman sweep, that they were going to show up.
2: How long did it take for you to find out that they weren't going to have any fight
3: yesterday?
2: How about it was around?
3: We got back from Fleming's. Shout out to Steve and the group of Fleming's. Had a nice lunch. We got back from Fleming's. It took around 15 minutes.
2: 43-24 was the score after the first quarter.
3: That was pathetic.
2: The Sixers were outscored by 19 points in the first quarter on home court, trying to avoid being swept by the New York Knicks. By the way, in case you did not watch, God bless you. They did get swept by the New York Knicks. They lost 144-114. They
3: got beat
2: by
3: worse.
2: 30 points. So you think the 19-point first quarter deficit was bad? Well, they got outscored by 5 in the second, 15 in the third, and the Sixers outscored the Knicks by 9 because they wanted to give it the old college try at the end there, Johnny. Could have been worse.
3: It could have been worse. I mean, the Knicks could easily have scored 160, 170 yesterday.
2: The New York Knicks did not have a single starter play 30 minutes yesterday because they didn't have to. This New York Knicks team now gets to go to the Eastern Conference Finals extremely well-rested because on the other side of the bracket, the Cavs series with the Pistons, that's now a 2-1 series lead for Detroit game 4 today. So that series could go deeper, and the Knicks just get to sit there.
3: And the rest will help them because they're a team that plays max effort.
2: Yeah, all the time.
3: We do not understand what max effort means here in this town.
2: Yeah, we would love that Knicks team.
3: We would love it. Would we not?
2: Yeah, if you put Sixers jerseys on those guys, we would absolutely love that team. Sixers lose, and we had a historic weekend in Philadelphia for all the wrong reasons because it's the first time ever that both the Flyers and Sixers were swept in the same round of their respective playoffs. And it happened in back-to-back days. Flyers lose in overtime Saturday night against the Hurricanes. Now, of course, the way we talk about these two teams, the way we talk about both of them being swept, still completely different conversations because the Flyers weren't really supposed to be there.
3: You were not at all.
2: There was on the Saturday show that I did last week, two Saturdays ago, I talked about how before the season, ESPN Stats and Information gave the Flyers a 0.3% chance to reach the second round of the playoffs. 0.3.
3: Yep.
2: They got to the second round of the playoffs. After the Olympic break, they had the 3.8% chance of making the playoffs. They made the playoffs. So even though you don't want to see your team get swept, you at least look at them going, all right, we look forward with the Flyers. How can they build off of this? Can they just acquire a couple of players this offseason? What's the next steps for the Flyers? Whereas the Sixers, we all need to be in the same boat at this point. And I'm talking about myself, too. It's time for change. Like, major change. Not, hey, maybe continuity for a change would be nice for this roster. No, like, it's time to move on from the big contracts, if you could do it. It's time to move on from the executives. It's time to move on from the GM that's, like, been sitting in the building for 6 years, and I still don't know what the hell he does. It's time to make major changes with this organization because it's the same story every other year. Last year, they didn't make the playoffs, John, because last year it was a colossal failure.
3: Yeah, last year, though, there was a lot of... Last year, we're not giving excuses, but last year, there were reasons. There were reasons. This year, there were nothing. There's no excuses. This was pathetic. And that's what's so bad is it was absolutely pathetic.
2: It was pathetic.
3: And there's no fight, no energy, no, to me, there was no professional pride yesterday. And at that point, that's when there has to be a house cleaning. There was no professional pride at all in Game 3, Game 4, terrible.
2: Yeah.
3: And to me, that's where you just say, you've got the wrong people in the building. And that could be, if you can't get the players to play, if you don't have the players that can't do it, you don't have the coaches that can coach it, you don't have the executives that can get the players here, whatever it is, you don't have a professional pride in that building, and it's bad.
2: Oh, it's horrible.
3: It's bad.
2: And look, we'll get into the conversation about the tickets and the fans and everything.
3: Oh, we will.
2: But there were some statements being made yesterday, not just selling tickets, John. There were empty seats. I mean, there was the one, like the big shot where they showed the crowd. They gave away the T-shirts yesterday. There were T-shirts on chairs, man, everywhere. There was a lot of T-shirts.
3: Everywhere.
2: And you know what? My best friend, Jimmy Connor, you know Jimmy. You play basketball with him.
3: Jimmy don't like that.
2: He went to the game yesterday with his dad and his brother-in-law. His mom was like, just, I want quiet in Mother's Day. I want Mother's Day to be quiet.
3: Really?
2: I want you guys to go out. Yeah. They went to the game, and I texted him like halfway through, like, I'm sorry that you're there. And he goes, I'm sorry that I'm here too. For those of you who did go to the game yesterday that are Sixers fans, right? You didn't sell your tickets to a Knicks fan. You went because you wanted to support your team. I'm sorry for you because you wasted 3 hours of your life. You wasted, well, more than that because you're driving there. You're driving back. You wasted a ton of money. That's a waste. That's not like, hey, man, any day at the golf course is a nice day or any day at the ballpark's a nice day because there's 81 of those at home. Hundreds, thousands of dollars spent yesterday for some people, and that's what you got in return.
3: Yeah, it's a waste.
2: It's horrible.
3: It's a waste. I don't know what annoys you worse, though, is honestly that because if you can afford to spend that money, it might be the waste of the time that's worse.
2: Probably, yeah.
3: Because there's a disrespect. There's a disrespect to somebody wasting your time.
2: Yeah.
3: And wasting your time is one thing. Wasting your money, if somebody has the money to spend on something like that, God bless you if you do. But wasting of the time is really bad. And then I really believe, and we'll hear it through the course of the morning, I really do believe the 76ers are tone deaf in that we have players that have no freaking clue of their own performance level, of how to react to the fans, how the fans should feel about all this. And then we had the famous human shield press conference afterwards with Joel Embiid, bring your kid to work day. It was embarrassing all around. Not only Joel's commentary, but then bring your kid to work day as the human shield. It was pathetic. It was a pathetic beginning to end. And it actually got worse after the game. It got worse.
2: It was so bad yesterday. And the problem is you can't take anything away from this series to say, well, at least they got this going for them. What, like, Paul George played better than anybody expected, so what? Maybe you can move on from him? Like, that's the positive. It's not, let's build around Paul George moving forward. It's, did Paul George play well enough to get moved this offseason? That's a horrible mindset to have, but that's what we got.
3: I do sort of feel that's sort of a good thing, right?
2: Yeah, but, like, that's not what I wanted. Like, I didn't want to go into this series saying, you know what could happen, though, guys? Paul George could get himself traded. Like, I wanted the Sixers to fight, and they showed none. Game 3 was embarrassing. I would take Game 3 over yesterday 1,000 times. Yesterday was torture, dude. We had family together. It was Mother's Day. We're all sitting down together watching the game. The moms don't want to watch, but we got to watch anyway. And this is what we got? This is the second Mother's Day massacre? Like, what are we doing here? This is embarrassing. And there is no hope moving forward. That's the worst part. Like, I'm not trying to pin the two teams together, but at least you have hope moving forward with the Flyers. You have no hope moving forward with this team. None. And they're going to, and is somebody going to tell you they're going to run it back again? I saw Daryl Morey and Elton Brand jumping for joy after they beat Boston. Why? Okay. Because they think their jobs were saved? They should both be out.
3: Okay, now, though, here is one thing. We all jumped for joy after Boston, right?
2: Yes.
3: We all did. And deservingly so. I did. I was excited. I was happy. And I was thinking that this team was showing me that they were different.
2: But that's why after game one, we both talked about, hey, by the way, if this series does not go well, that video doesn't mean that they're saved. Like, if they
3: exactly.
2: And we said if they lose in five, John.
3: And I did. Well,
2: we said if they lose in five, they got swept.
3: And after game one, both you and I came in here the day after, and we refused to join the beat up the Sixers brigade.
2: No.
3: We were like, after what we witnessed over the weekend, we can understand it. They'll be back in game two. And honestly, game two, I was inspired. Like, I actually was inspired by the effort they put out without Embiid.
2: Yep.
3: I was inspired. I thought, okay, this team's going to show me some fight. They're showing me fight. They're showing me effort. Okay. And then I got that yesterday. That was a disgrace. That was a disrespectful, absolutely disrespectful performance. And honestly, I should have come to expect it. And it's my mistake. It's my stupidity. It's my dopiness that I expected different.
2: Dude, yesterday they had a effort. All right. And I'll use the E word.
3: Are you going to use effort? They had an effort yesterday? Because I didn't see any.
2: Their effort was
3: disrespectful.
2: All right, let's get this over with.
3: That's the way it looked. They were all ready to whatever.
2: They were down 19 after one.
3: Paul George was already in California.
2: Yeah.
3: Paul George was already back on the West Coast. Joel Embiid was already planning to bring your kid to work day for his press conference.
2: He was 8 of 8 from the field, man.
3: Yeah, he's going to bring, tell us how everything was, good. And next year is going to be different. I'm so tired of hearing about next year. I'm so tired of hearing, too, from Joel or whoever about how next year is going to be different. Next year never comes. Next year never comes
2: the Sixers. It'll be here.
3: No, but it never comes. The promises are lies. The promises are lies. It never comes.
2: Well, you mentioned Embiid. There was a lot of tone deaf stuff from players of the Sixers yesterday, and I get it. You're asked questions, so you feel the need to answer them. But every once in a while, you would think the player would say, forget all that. We disappointed our fans today. We're sorry for that. But
3: you think they would.
2: We did not get that. Here's Joel Embiid. He was basically asked if this was a successful season.
5: Yeah, I mean, I said it and I'm going to say it again. I know we lost, and I know that's not the right mentality to have. But, for me, this was a success. I came into this year not knowing where I was going to be, how long I was going to play, if I was even going to play based on how the knee was the last 2 years. And, I came in hoping for the best. And I feel like we're in a position where we figured out the knee. Hasn't been an issue.
3: I can't. He sees it as a success. It sums it up. It sums it up. He's tone deaf.
2: Yeah, that was a...
3: He is completely tone deaf.
2: Now, personal
3: and there's
2: success...
3: No spin of it.
2: You want to say personal success health-wise? You still missed a lot of time.
3: He missed a ton of time, and he took a bunch of days off. The knee wasn't fixed. He took a bunch of days off when he was healthy and should have been able to play. What are you talking about? When people bought tickets to show up to see you play and you took off. Stop.
2: So
3: just stop.
2: So Joel Embiid, who I love, is saying that the season was a success because of his knee.
3: Yeah.
2: He played 38 regular season
3: games. It's unbelievable.
2: This year.
3: Uh-huh.
2: 38.
3: He played 30. Well, no, the appendix misses some of those.
2: Sure.
3: Now, how much was that? Six?
2: It was toward the end.
3: Was it six?
2: So let's say he would have played in the 40s.
3: So he played in the 40s.
2: He still played
3: okay, and he
2: half
3: sees that
2: 50%
3: as
2: of the
3: he season. Sees it as a success. He's tone deaf. He doesn't get it. He's a grown man that doesn't get it. He doesn't understand. He thinks we should be applauding it. He thinks you should be applauding it. He thinks we should be giving him a golf clap. He doesn't get it.
2: He has not played at least 40 games since the 2022-23 season, and we're talking about how it was a success because his knee. Look, I'm glad that the knee still.
3: I'm glad.
2: That's great.
3: I'm glad that he could play. I'm glad that he could play 40 if he thinks that's a success. Glad. That's great. It's not a success.
2: Well,
3: it's not a success when you show up for work. If you showed up to do this show 6 months out of the year, Andrew, it's not a successful year for you.
2: No,
6: that'd be a success for me. I'll take a couple days.
2: Yeah. Here's Embiid some more because he basically let it. He dropped the I don't know if I'll be here.
5: I don't know who's going to be here.
3: Here we go.
5: I don't even know if I'm going to be here. But, you know, whatever happens, happens. But, you know, for me, I'm excited about, you know, really getting back to myself.
3: Here we go again.
2: It is tone deaf. Like you said it best. Like, look, dude, congratulations. I'm happy for you that you feel better to end a season than you ever have before. That's fantastic. What did it matter? You got swept by the New York Knicks, and embarrassingly, right? Right? Like you lost by 30 points, and that's your takeaway is I'm happy that I'm feeling good. Look, great. God bless you, man. But what did it do?
3: I mean, it did nothing.
2: It did nothing. You got swept again.
3: I mean, it did nothing, but this was on the heels. This was on the heels of game three. And game three, Maxey did the same crap.
2: Yeah.
3: At the press conference afterwards.
2: I did my part.
3: How'd you? Well, let me look at the stat sheet. I think I played. I did pretty well. The same crap. It's ridiculous. Team means nothing. Team means nothing to them. And that includes you, Tyrese, on after game three. Which, by the way, you played like crap in game two and three, in case you watched a different game. And somehow you come out unscathed because everybody loves you. Because you're a great guy.
2: Yeah.
3: Came out unscathed because you smile at people and you're nice. Because there's another target in Joel Embiid. And he's lucky there's another target in Joel Embiid because Tyrese came up as small as you could.
2: Yeah.
3: In this series.
2: I mean, look, we did a poll last week where almost 50% of Sixers fans admitted they find it hard to criticize Tyrese Maxey.
3: Well, it's obvious.
2: Be critical of Tyrese Maxey.
3: He came up tiny.
2: They love him.
3: In this series.
2: Yeah.
3: Small. Almost anonymous. Almost anonymous. By the way, as they pointed out on two of the pregame shows, if someone is going to tell you that, well, he has that thing going on in his hand, you want to shoot closer to the basket if you have anything going on with your hand.
2: Okay.
3: The further you're away from the basket, if you have anything going on with your hand or a finger or anything with your hand, a shooter is being hampered by it the further away from the basket that they shoot. No attacking the basket at all. I'm just going to stay.
2: And remember in game two when everybody was in foul trouble for New York and they just started chucking up threes.
3: Oh, my gosh.
2: Them.
3: Like, not impactful at all.
2: No, it was bad.
3: I can't believe I truly believed Tyrese Maxey was going to be an assassin. He assassinated their chances to win in this series. He was terrible in this series with a capital T.
2: Yeah.
3: He was worse than Joel Embiid by a mile. By a mile.
2: But he gave it his all and he smiles. And that's what people are happy about.
3: That's his all? He doesn't drive the damn lane. That's his all? Standing out behind the three-point line and taking the safest shots possible? That's his all? Well, that's a bad all then. That's all right. A really bad all.
2: Well, today's a day where we react with all of you. So let's go all to the phones already, Johnny, because unfortunately Donna from PA was there yesterday. Hello, Donna.
7: Hello.
3: Hi, Donna.
7: How are you?
3: We've been better.
2: I hope you had a nice day yesterday as much as possible.
7: We were already going to be staying by beginning of the third, to go to dinner because we had a reservation. So let me just start by saying this. Partial ticket holder. I have a half season. This year was my first time since Iverson left. I decided my daughter talked me into, let's do at least a half a season. So I did it. I enjoyed the games. I renewed already for next year because I had hope. The way I see it, and people are going to talk about me, Joel Embiid, let's start with him. I think he's coming back, and I'm okay with it for the moment because I want to see what we're going to get for him because be it nay that he only played 40 games. When he plays, he plays. Like, what are we going to get for him? We can't – I know everybody wants to get rid of him, but – for what are we going to get? I don't want to get rid of him.
2: Well, the big thing, Donna, would be to get off of the contract and then try to find another max contract player because you would obviously have to make the
3: money. What are you
2: going to
3: win with him? Donna, what do you win with him? You can't win with him. We know that already. You've seen it.
7: I know that, but what are we going to get for him? So
3: Somebody that might be
2: available. I mean, that's the thing, Donna. Like, we talked about this after game two. Even if the Sixers came back to force a game six or a game seven but lost, you would still point to the first game where Embiid clearly wasn't healthy enough to play, and then game two, they don't even play him. And that's it's the same old at this point, which is horrible.
7: I guess I probably would feel better because I was all in for Tyrese and BJ being there. But neither one of them showed up this year. No. I'm very disappointed. And I'm a Maxi. We call him Tyrese and my daughters. I'm a Maxi fan. He did not show. I'm very disappointed. And I'm very disappointed as a partial season thing that nobody took the blame. That's what bothered me yesterday.
2: No, you're right. I mean, they were finding other things to talk about. Donna,
3: happy
2: Mother's Day.
3: Sorry that
2: was part of your day yesterday.
3: I love that Donna said that.
2: Yeah.
3: Sit there and take the blame. Deflection.
2: It was deflecting to, well, at least my knee's feeling good.
3: Oh, my gosh. So disappointing.
2: God, it's just horrible.
3: What
2: like, the game itself sucked. And then you hear them talk afterward, and you're going, this is how you're going to apologize?
3: Like, just be quiet.
2: Jeez. You're going to complain more about the fans than your own play?
3: Oh, man.
2: Because that's coming up later on.
3: Yeah, it's great.
2: All right. More of your reaction. It's going to be a day where text line, call line, memo line, whatever the hell you want to do, be a part of it. 610-632-0975. That and some of horrific stats because they need to be embarrassed today. Sorry. The Sixers need to be freaking embarrassed
3: today.
2: They're not. Because they clearly weren't after the game. So now it's our job to kind of make them feel a certain type of way, Johnny. It's Kincaid and Sal Tunis, 97.5 The Fanatic.
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8: Both teams swept. I'm Connor Thomas, and the Sixers and Flyers both got swept over the weekend as the second round. Both teams went about as poorly as it could have. For the Sixers, it was a blowout 144-114 loss to the Knicks in Game 4 yesterday. Head coach Nick Nurse talked about it after the game, just getting beat by a better team.
9: I mean, listen, we got beat by a really good team that's better than us tonight. I mean, I think nobody wants to lose the way we did tonight, without doubt. But our team went through a lot of ups and downs, and I think we hung in there really well for the season.
8: Now it's on to what's sure to be an interesting offseason as the Sixers decide on the futures of some important pieces of the organization. We'll keep you updated on that as they get going. The Flyers are also headed into the offseason falling in overtime to the Hurricanes on Saturday. And for them, the question is, how much will the rebuild be potentially accelerated by the strong performance they turned in based on expectations this season? We'll keep an eye on both teams as their offseasons begin. The Phillies won another series yesterday, taking two from the Rockies. Kyle Schwarber went yard twice in the 6-0 win. Christopher Sanchez, 7 shutout. They are off tonight. We'll talk to Jim Jackson about the Flyers at 8:30. Bobby Marks about Sixers roster moves at 9:05. And Adam Aronson for a reaction to the series ending at 9:30. This update is brought to you by Foreman Mills. 2201 Cottman Ave is coming. Grand opening Thursday, May 14th. First 100 adults in line get a free gift card. I'm Connor Thomas for the home of the Sixers, Flyers, and Union. 97.5 The Fanatic and the Fanatic app.
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6: This hour of Kincaid and Sal Tunis is presented by Bradford White Water Heaters. Bradford White, they're here for the pro.
14: If you thought it was bad, well, just how bad, I'll tell you, Johnny. Again, thanks to Ruben Frank, NBC Sports Philadelphia. He's been doing his 10 observations for the Sixers like he does for the Eagles. Most points allowed in 56 years. The Knicks' 144 points are the second most the Sixers have allowed in a playoff game. And the most in 56 years.
6: That's great.
14: When they gave up 156 points to Kareem Lou Alcindor in the Bucks at the Spectrum, March 30th, 1970. How about nobody else has ever done this in NBA history? Before this year, only six teams had lost multiple games in a postseason series by 30 or more points. The Sixers are now the only team in NBA history to lose four playoff games in a season by at least 30 points.
6: So I ain't even gone to school yet. Yeah. By the time they had played that crappy. So that's incredible. I mean, that's when you're really digging deep into the stats.
14: Dude, four times they lost by at least 30 points. Connor, I know you played it during your update. Can you play Nick Nurse after the game yesterday? Because, again, in the spirit of tone-deaf answers, Joel Embiid talking about how, you know, the season was a success because his knee's good. You'll hear from Tyrese Maxey later on because he's more about the fans than his own play.
10: And his stats.
14: This was Nick Nurse basically taking a page out of Dave Dombrowski's book.
15: I mean, listen, we got beat by a really good team that's better than us tonight. I mean, I think nobody wants to lose the way we did tonight, without doubt. But our team went through a lot of ups and downs, and I think we hung in there really well for the season.
14: Here's the problem, Mr. Nurse.
10: Oh, my gosh. That's incredible.
14: It's not just yesterday or, you know, tonight, as you were saying it yesterday. What about game 1, 2, and 3?
10: I mean,
14: you got swept. Like, you can't give me, we got beat by a good team. You want to have that answer in January? You know, a one game against the Knicks, and you're off the next day, and then you're playing the Pistons. Fine.
10: It was a bad night. Yeah, we had a bad night.
14: You got swept, dude. Like, you can't give me that answer after getting swept. Your season ended yesterday, and you're talking about how we got through all the ups and downs this year? It's been more downs than ups with this organization. It's been that way for a long freaking time, man.
10: You know what sounds really interesting is that, and it shouldn't be, I'm more appalled by Embiid doing it because he's been here.
14: Yes.
10: But for Nick Nurse, for Tyrese Maxey and them, I guess I take it as they haven't lived it. They haven't lived the life of a Sixers fan, so maybe I sort of understand why maybe they are so tone deaf and don't get
14: it. Let's be honest. Is Nick Nurse, after that game ended, going, hey, we had a great playoff? Like, great, you beat the Boston Celtics, and that was amazing. You came back down 3-1. It was incredible. We celebrated it. But you then get swept the very next round, and it's the second round. This wasn't the Eastern Conference Finals to get to the NBA Finals. It would still suck, but at least you did something for the first time in 25 years. This was round two again. It's why Monday morning after game one, when they got destroyed, or Tuesday morning after they got destroyed by the Knicks in game one, you and I came on the show and said, hey, by the way, that Celtics series was a lot of fun, but that should not be enough to save jobs, change how you feel about Embiid, legacy, all that kind of stuff. Remember all that crap that we heard, legacy defining, all this stuff? They got swept in the second round. The very next round, they got swept.
10: And when you hear them speak about their accomplishments, it's clear that they're going to take the tact of, Dave Dombrowski has gotten killed in this town for it, and they deserve the same treatment because they're somehow pleased with what they did this year. They're pleased. Yeah, we got a good club.
14: You would think that beating the Boston Celtics
10: got a good
14: was
10: club.
14: Their championship.
10: Got a good club.
14: And great. Look what we did.
10: Look what we did.
14: You come back and you get swept the next
10: round. Wow, it's so bad.
14: Let's go to Dante. He wants to talk about the Sixers.
10: What's up, Dante?
14: What's up, Dante?
16: Good morning, fellas. How are you?
10: We've been better.
14: We're here.
16: Yeah, we all been better. I'm just upset with the Sixers right now, but I just wish that we would get off of Trayton and Embiid. We have to focus on building around Tyrese and VJ, getting a legit backup center or even a starting center, getting a point guard on this team. And B is a fixture that's just going to be here. His contract kicks in. He has a $192 million contract that's kicking in for the next 3 years. Like, so we got to focus on, not unless Embiid medically retires, we got to leave Embiid alone. Just ignore him. Just act like he's not even there. Like, and
10: build
16: around everybody else. Why can't you, John?
10: Because you have, first of all, he sucks all the energy out of the room. He is the guy that you got him on the roster. You have to play him, or you're going to hamper your whole organization is being drugged down by it. So you can't just say we've got somebody taking up that much of our cap, and we're just going to just have it be okay. That's not the way it works.
16: But I mean, it's not the way it works. But obviously, it's working right now for the Sixers because Morey and the owner is allowing it.
10: Well, that's another issue.
14: Well, yeah, and for now, we'll see just how long Morey is still around. And I saw a couple of reporters put it out yesterday. It's crazy that he's going to the draft combine, so he's not going to speak. And it's like, really, dude, your team just got swept. I saw you jumping for joy after beating Boston, which congratulations and thanks for the call, man. But
10: you can't.
14: I don't want to say run and hide because he's going to do obligations.
10: Where?
14: The draft. Combine.
10: He's going to do obligations there?
14: No, like he's not, no, I'm saying he's not speaking because he's going to the draft combine. That's kind of running and hiding for me.
10: That is
14: running. You got to find a way to talk. You got to find a way to talk. You have to. This can't go a week later. This just can't. I'm sorry. You got swept by the New York Knicks. You got crushed in game four.
10: Well, at least I'm sure then we're going to see that Daryl's coming on Middays with Marks or on with Unfiltered today. Because I guarantee you there's cell service that works to Chicago.
14: Yeah.
10: So, right? We can expect to hear from them.
14: We should.
10: We can expect to hear from somebody from the 76ers about this then.
14: Well, the last time we heard him speak was after the trade deadline where he said we sold high. Like that, you know, that's the, last time we heard.
10: Be able to hear this. So, I guarantee you there has to be something because I just checked. There are no cell phone outages between here and Chicago right now. So I guarantee you today, Middays with Marks or maybe on Unfiltered, we're going to hear that, I guess, Daryl Morey will call in. And we'll address this because there's no way that the Sixers...
14: I wouldn't hold your breath, Johnny.
10: There's no way the Sixers organization is going to allow this to just go, yeah, fans don't need to hear anything today. They can't... How about this? They can't be as tone deaf as their players were this weekend.
14: I would not hold your breath.
10: They can't be.
14: Let's go to Ken in South Jersey. What's up, Ken?
17: Hey, guys. What's going on? Happy Mother's Day to all your... loved ones.
10: Thanks,
17: guys,
10: course,
17: this is, yeah, this is ridiculous, guys. You know what? I said to the producer, you know what? If you can trade George and Embiid for a bag of basketballs, it's worth it. Make these guys shoot a little better. This organization has a defeatist mentality, and it started with the quote unquote trust the process.
10: Yep.
17: Let's sit here and let's lose on purpose to draft a guy who was injured, who hasn't been healthy since. Draft a guy who just decided one day, I'm scared to play the freaking game, and then draft another guy who just, you know, between the draft and the actual season, forgot how to shoot a basketball. So it's done. You know what? It's ridiculous. I'll listen to Dave Dombrowski 100 times saying we have a better club than listening to these guys talking about, well, my knee's better. Well, we made it to the second round. Let me know when the parade is for the Boston win. Because I want to put my PC on.
14: We'll see you there, all right, Ken? We'll see you there. Thanks for the call, man. I mean, it is crazy. Like, the comments that were made yesterday, you would think that series went seven.
10: You would think that it was a dogfight.
14: Yeah.
10: That it was something where we have something to be proud of today. We can hold our heads high and go, dude, they fought their asses off.
14: No, they got swept, and they lost by 30. They lost by 30 points.
10: And they rolled over.
14: They were down 19 after the first quarter. I can't hear about how the season was a success because of your knee. And I can't hear Nick Nurse talk about how we lost to a really good team out there. If they even got swept and each game was a 5-point.
10: Right. How about this? The Flyers got swept and the Flyers were totally out-talented. And by the way, the Flyers were missing their best scorer. Yeah. So imagine Joel Embiid or Tyrese Maxey misses the Knicks series. And by the way, the Knicks are the talent gap between the Knicks and the Sixers is not Carolina and the Flyers.
14: No, it's not.
10: And so the Flyers go out against it without Tippett, their best goal scorer. And they managed to take that team to overtime twice. And get 2/3 of another game where they're tied. That was a team playing like way over its skis.
14: That's why when you react to the Flyers getting swept, it's a much different tone. And you go, look, they still have a lot to do
10: to get to a certain point.
14: But that is like a fun a lot to do. All right, what can they do this offseason? This was great. This was a great start. Sixers, it's, oh, my God, how do you tear this down? Who wants these players?
10: Yeah,
14: I don't know what
10: do?
14: This offseason is going to look like for the Sixers. But it doesn't feel good right now, but they sure as hell do.
10: What are you going to do? What can you do? It's the messaging is horrendous.
14: Yeah, it's horrible.
10: It's horrendous.
14: All right, well, coming up next, we'll continue to react to the Sixers, the messages. But also, there is one bright spot, and it has nothing to do with the Sixers.
10: It's a bright spot.
14: Phillies continue to win, Johnny.
10: That is nice.
14: And apparently they have the best hitter in the world on their team.
10: Who knew?
14: Dude, somebody LOL'd me on social media, found an old tweet of mine, and I don't think that person can be serious because I don't think anybody expected what we're seeing right now. It's Kincaid and Sal Tunes, 97.5, The Fanatic.
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27: now.
14: Well, I guess that's one thing to be excited about. You heard the Philly Sports Trips commercial. Schedule comes out Thursday night, Johnny. On to the next one.
10: I love schedule nights. That'll be fun.
14: And I love W's and L's the next day. Friday's W's and L's day, Connor. Did you mark down the calendar yet?
0: I will put it down right now.
14: I just want to make sure that we're all prepared.
10: I'm playing Ron Jaworski's Downingtown on Thursday afternoon, and I understand there's a lot of pollen on the course.
14: Oh, okay.
10: I'm hoping that
14: you're
10: going to
14: skip work because of allergies?
10: No, I'm hoping that it doesn't. Well, I'm hoping it doesn't cause me any kind of allergic
14: reaction. I fight through my allergies.
0: I'll be in Boston, Johnny, so you cannot. You got to carry the weight.
10: Connor, you cannot wear any Sixers gear in Boston.
14: Yeah, no.
0: Trust me, I didn't even think about it anymore.
14: Okay. Yeah, that conversation is done.
10: I'm glad to hear that.
14: We talked about on the air, Connor is going to Boston with family to go see the Phillies take on the Sox. And he was going to wear a Sixers jersey at one of the games. And we said, I was for it.
10: I was against it.
14: If the series was still going on. They got swept. They lost in four freaking games, man.
10: No. In your face.
14: Yeah, no, you can't do that.
0: Not even considering.
10: Good.
14: Because Boston fans could literally say, all right, you played four more games than us. And you got
10: embarrassing.
14: Swept. All right, Phils took 2 of 3. At least we had that going for us. Lizardo, not great.
10: Again.
14: But Nola, another decent outing.
10: Yeah, decent outing for Nola. There's the good news.
14: You're going to take that. No, Sanchez was really, really good yesterday. But enough is enough. I mean, we got to talk about it, Johnny. We have Mickey Mantle playing outfield for the Phillies right now. Brandon Marsh.
10: We do. He's awesome.
14: Goes 4 for 4 yesterday, raising his batting average to .353 on the season, which is best among qualified hitters in Major League Baseball. Some guy found a tweet of mine from April 12th of 2025, where I wrote, what does Marsh have on the Phillies organization to still be in the starting lineup? 0 for his last 21, hitting .125 on the season. Not a good outfielder. There's no reason the Phillies can actually give him other than just cause. And a guy LOL'd me. Nobody in the world.
10: Wait a minute. What date was that?
14: April 12th, 2025.
10: Okay. So on April 12th, 2025, that was a very, very viable text.
14: That's okay. It's all right. Sweet. Joe must be a big Brandon Marsh fan, and that's fine. I'm a big Brandon Marsh fan
10: or
14: right now.
10: Or it's his burner.
14: How can you not be a big fan of a guy that's hitting .353 for
10: it's
14: you
10: amazing.
14: At this stage of the season?
10: I got a I'm good friends with the man who helps Brandon Marsh with his finances.
14: Okay.
10: Real good the hand back in Atlanta helps Brandon, and I get a text yesterday during the game, and it says, Philly needs to lock up Marsh now, right? And I said, I think that they probably would want to, but I'm sure they're not jumping to, because has he ever put more than 3 good months together in a season ever?
14: Last year when he came back up.
10: 3 good months.
14: So now he's
10: all he's ever done in any season is 3 good months. And that was the longest streak ever of his career last year. Is 3 good months. That's all he's ever done. So I don't know. I guess they're going to want to see more.
14: Yeah, we'll see. I mean, thinking about that right now. I'm just amazed that this is happening.
10: Yeah.
14: I mean, .353 after going 4 for 4 yesterday. He started this month batting .304. So he's actually raised his batting average almost 50 points, and it's May 11th. It's unbelievable. And the Phillies are winning baseball games. Maybe Don Mattingly taught him how to hit. Who knows? Maybe Kevin Long worked with Brandon Marsh closely.
10: Maybe 2 weeks from now, when we wake up 2 weeks from now, when it's Memorial Day, and we check the standings, this team will see where they are, and we'll go, okay, it's not as bad as we thought it could be. And hopefully they'll have got themselves righted out. The schedule's a little rugged, but they'll be okay, hopefully.
14: Yeah, it's why they needed to make the change when they made the change.
10: And they did. They look.
14: What do you know? Making changes could be a good thing.
10: I kept hearing, well, what's getting rid of Rob Thompson going to do? Actually cause them to just wake up and appear to have some energy to them? And I do find it interesting, though. I do find it very, very interesting that Don Mattingly can communicate with players one-on-one during a game. I do find it interesting, because I thought that was outlawed by a manager. I didn't think you could actually do things during a game. Like, talk to a guy when the at-bat's over. Counsel a guy on an at-bat. That's interesting. I thought you just had to stare through the mesh.
14: Couldn't get JT to bump, though.
10: No, can't do that because some players just can't do things. You know, it's
14: so
10: amazing.
14: JT is Donnie proof.
10: Can't do anything
14: saying.
10: Or just can't do it. Can't do it. Some guys just can't do it. You know, it's amazing. But thank God we got JT locked down.
14: Damn right, man. 3 years.
10: Yeah, thank God.
14: If you can't pay Brandon Marsh, that's why.
10: Yeah, that's
14: all
10: great.
14: Right, what do we have as the poll of the day brought to us by Dr. Avedon Appel? Johnny doesn't really need him right now because he's got Magic Mattingly.
10: Magic Mattingly's
14: but, hey,
10: in the house.
14: Some people still need the help. Dr. Avedon Appel, he can make your pulse strong for 4 hours like it is every morning here on Kincaid and Sal Tunis. What do we got?
0: So this is going to be an interesting one. Are you more disappointed in the Sixers' effort or their comments after Game 4, the two options being those? So we'll see what the people have to say, putting the actual on-the-court stuff versus the narrative building that they're doing after the game.
14: All right, we'll check those the results as the show goes on. I mean, the comments after were so tone-deaf. It was horrible, man. Like you, and don't give me the. Well, what do you want them to say?
10: Are you serious?
14: I almost want them to say next question, like, and just move on. Don't talk about how this season was a success because your knee feels good. That's great, Joe. Congratulations.
10: And again, the Human Shield press conferences are the most embarrassing thing ever.
14: Yeah,
10: let's bring our kid to the press conference, and then everybody will stay away from asking the tough questions because I've got my kid on my lap. Your kid does not belong on your lap at a press conference. Please take it under advisement. But nobody will tell him otherwise. Doesn't belong.
14: No.
10: Don't belong. Answer the questions. Go to work. You have all the rest of your life to be with your kid.
14: Yep.
10: The kid doesn't belong at the press conference on your lap.

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2: History the bad way. I'm Connor Thomas, and the Sixers and Flyers both got swept over the weekend as the second round of both teams went about as poorly as it could have. The first time ever that the Sixers and Flyers have both been swept in the same round of the postseason the same year. After the Sixers fell in Game 4, 144-114 to the Knicks, Joel Embiid talked about potential changes this offseason. Doesn't know what his future holds.
3: I don't know who's going to be here. I don't even know if I'm going to be here, but, you know, whatever happens, happens. But, you know, for me, I'm excited about, you know, really getting back to myself.
2: Now it's on to what's sure to be an interesting offseason for them as the Sixers decide on the futures of some important pieces of the organization. The Flyers, after losing in overtime to the Hurricanes, were swept as well. But the question is more so, how much will the rebuild be accelerated by them overachieving this year? Different offseasons, but we'll keep you updated on both of them as they get going. The Phillies won another series yesterday, taking two from the Rockies. Kyle Schwarber went yard twice in the 6-0 win. Christopher Sanchez, 7 shutout innings on the mound. They now have a day off before they ship up to Boston for a series with the Red Sox. Jim Jackson will join us at 8:30 to talk about the Flyers' end of the season. Bobby Marks joins us at 9:05 for some Sixers contract talk, and Adam Aronson reacts to the Sixers-Knicks series with us at 9:30. I'm Connor Thomas for the home of the Sixers, Flyers, and Union, 97.5 The Fanatic and the Fanatic app.
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0: 975. That's the number you can call in. You can leave a voice memo. You can send in a text to the Davis on the text line. Feel the Davis difference. Check them out in Burlington. A lot of great calls to start the show early on. We got early callers, which is it's a nice change of pace. It's just a shame that we're doing it because the Sixers just got swept by the New York Knicks. Flyers get swept, but it's two totally different conversations. One team, you're saying, all right, this is the beginning. All right, this is the beginning of something hopefully special. You go back to the 2007 Phillies, one of the teams that I pointed it to a couple weeks ago when this whole playoff party started with the Flyers. They got swept by the Rockies in round one. It's not like they went on and won a game or won a series. They got swept by the Rockies, won the World Series the next year. I'm not sitting here telling you the Flyers are going to win the Stanley Cup next year, but you get what I'm saying. There is future optimism, Johnny.
1: Yes, there's a lot of optimism because one team should not have. The Flyers, there's nothing that they. The Flyers did not let us down in any way, shape, or form.
0: No. The Sixers, on the other hand, losing by 30 points yesterday, getting swept by the New York Knicks, and then acting like, you know, well, we beat Boston, and what more do you want? That's almost what we got yesterday from some of the press conferences. Do you want, Sixers fans?
1: That's what we did get. That's what we did get. And it started. I did the show Saturday morning, 10-1
0: mm-hmm.
1: special. That's what we got. And we got it from Maxi after game three. Like Maxi reading off his stat sheet and being like, yeah,
0: I did what I was supposed to do.
1: Man,
0: I was so disappointed. I get what he's saying from a basketball standpoint. But again, we have to hold Tyrese Maxi to a different standard. I know that last week, one of our YouTube commenters was getting after me saying the money has nothing to do with it. Don't worry about the max contract. Like,
1: I have to
0: worry about the max contract because I need to find out, is Tyrese Maxey, much like I think we've already found out about Joel Embiid, is Tyrese Maxey going to help you win a championship when he's eating up as much as he's eating up from the cap? I'm not saying they shouldn't have paid him, but we have to start holding him to a certain standard.
1: You have any questions? Do you have more questions about Tyrese Maxey after this series or before?
0: I've been saying the same thing about Maxey for 2 years now. I have not changed my tune. I am amazed at how he gets better every single year. Congratulations. You're an all-star star this year. I still don't think he's a guy that can lead a team, carry a team. I think he's a guy that's going to need to be a Robin for most parts. It's why I always bring up him and Embiid together. But you might need to find another counter partner with Tyrese Maxey. Who knows what they do this offseason? Who knows? Coming up at 7:30.
1: Who knows?
0: Don't hold your breath will be the talking point because there was an article about Joel Embiid's future with Philadelphia and how he might not really be able to go anywhere anyway.
1: Yeah, that's great.
0: That comes your way at 7:30. But let's talk about Tyrese Maxey and his comments about fans. He was asked about the building yesterday, which was just taken over by New York Knicks fans. And I know it's a bad feeling to see. I know we feel embarrassed when we see it, but we can talk about it. I don't really need to hear Maxey say this.
2: It just sucks, bro. It just sucks, man. It just sucks. That's really all I can say about it, man. It's hard. It's definitely difficult. You know what I'm saying? And it's only one way to put a stop to it. And it's, we have to go out there and win these games. Like, just being completely honest, we were better when we played them in the Garden this entire season. Like, I know we lost game 2 and 1, but like game 2 was better. Regular season was better. Here we was, you know, I was telling them it felt louder here for them than it did in the Garden. And it's like, we got to put a stop to it as a team. Like, winning these games, that's what's going to make, you know, our fans like louder than theirs or whatever. I don't know how to keep them out. I don't know the logistics of it, but you know, it does suck. I can't even lie. It definitely does suck.
0: Tyrese, your answer should have been the one thing that you said that I agree with. You got to put a stop to it by winning these games.
1: Bottom line. And then zip it.
0: That's it. You don't have to do the, it sucks. You don't have to do the, we play better in New York. It's louder here than it is in New York. You don't need to give all that stuff.
1: Zip it.
0: The reason why people are selling their tickets is because they have seen this story end the same way year in and year out. And I'm not saying that, I'm not excusing Sixers fans. All right. I'm not doing that.
1: That's not the reason they're selling their tickets. They're ticket brokers.
0: I'm sure there are some people, I would imagine, going into game 4 yesterday. All right. Because it was louder in game 4 than it was game 3.
1: If you're saying game 4, I will give you that.
0: Yeah, I'm sure there were people that were saying, you know what?
1: What happened game 3?
0: I'm not going to this game because I know how this is going to go. And I'm just, it's not even, I might as well make my money back. It's, you know, it's Mother's Day. I don't want to go.
1: All right, what happened game three?
0: Well, that was also as expected.
1: You can't use it for game three. Game three, you're coming home. You had beaten Boston in a 7-game series. Game two, you played your asses off. And it was a great game. You played to the very end. There's no, and then game three was a total domination by Knicks fans. So there's no excuse of, well, you know, same old, same old. That's ridiculous. Game three, they sold their tickets.
0: Yeah, it was worse yesterday.
1: That's where I would say to you, I could totally understand the disgust of somebody yesterday after what they saw Friday night.
0: Right.
1: And also a Sixers fan going, do I want to be surrounded by that if things go poor?
0: Oh, Mother's Day.
1: And exactly.
0: Like your team's one loss away from being swept.
1: Correct.
0: And losing to the Knicks again. And so when I hear Tyrese Maxey talk about the fans, I'm like, yo, dude, you had the answer. In that clip, he had the right answer. We need to find a way to put a stop to it by winning these games. That should have been the answer, period. Stop talking after that.
1: Excuses, excuses, excuses. And more importantly, I'll tell you this much. This series, I didn't know what I was watching. Because I really thought Tyrese let them down. He was the biggest disappointment of this series. By far, period, end of story. He let them down this series. It was awful.
0: I think he is who he is, which is still very talented. All right, like I don't want anybody changing my words up on me here. But he's not the guy.
1: But he can't compete against the Knicks.
0: He just isn't.
1: His game doesn't compete against the Knicks. He can't drive the lane against the Knicks. Really? You can't? You can't take it to the hoop? You can't be ultra aggressive against the Knicks? Why?
3: I don't know why you're saying the Knicks. They are a really good team.
1: They are a good team.
3: Like, they're one of the best defensive teams in basketball.
1: Okay. So what does that mean about you not taking it to the rack?
3: I mean, he's getting high doubled. I'm not excusing him. I'm just saying when you're saying the Knicks, it sounds like you're saying
1: I thought the Knicks are better than the Celtics. I didn't believe that the Celtics, just because they had a better record. I thought the Knicks were a better team than the Celtics, and I thought there would be a harder out for the Sixers than the thing, and I didn't pick the Sixers to beat the Knicks.
3: Yeah, like, I don't care about the matchup. It's the moment.
1: Yeah, but the whole series, he didn't do anything in his game, Connor.
3: No,
1: I'm here for the fight. I'm here to take the game to the Knicks.
3: Right.
1: He took the path of least resistance for four freaking games.
3: Yeah, I'm just saying I don't care about the opponent. I don't care about the matchup. I don't care who it is wearing the other jerseys or what players they have. If you're a max contract player, all-star starter, it is your job. You are the guy or one of the two guys, and you cannot be silent or quiet in a series.
1: But he didn't do that against Boston.
0: Let's be honest. He looked like a role player in the series.
1: He didn't play that way against Boston, though.
3: I know.
1: So why did he play that way against the Knicks?
3: I don't know.
1: Is there a fear? Was it
3: No. It's not fair.
1: Then what is it?
3: Listen, the moment was too... Here's the other issue with Maxey's game.
1: The moment was
3: too big for him there.
1: For all four games.
3: Yeah.
1: That's bad.
3: And
1: that's bad.
3: Hey, we've seen him have great playoff series before, great moments. He was good against the Knicks 2 years ago. He's a better player now. I think the tough thing with Tyrese is people have learned that the one way that you can take him out of the game is he doesn't have the physical presence of some of the bigger guards. And when you have a small backcourt, and you don't have the wings that can play at the pace that Maxey and VJ want to play at, they're getting hung out to dry a lot physically, and he just can't take over a game because of stature, because of size.
0: Yeah, and that's why I've always said that if you moved on from Embiid and you wanted it just to be the Maxey show, you're not going to win squat. However, if you move on from Embiid and build the correct team around Tyrese Maxey, maybe... But there are people that believe that Tyrese Maxey can be like the focal point of a team that's going to win something. And he's not. I'm sorry. I'm going to fight you on that one.
3: I will continue. He's 25, right? What's the age we always talk about? 27?
0: Sure.
3: We got two more years for him to develop.
0: Yeah, but we're talking about superstars at age 27.
3: We're talking about an all-star starter in Tyrese Maxey. Like, I know he had a bad series. I don't think it's fair to say he can't be the guy. But I think there's work that needs to be done, and he needs the team around him. But who doesn't?
1: Well, the thing is, though, is that the guys who need the team around them, their performance is usually like what people walk away saying, man, they gave everything they had. They just had nobody else to help them. You can't say that at all about Tyrese Maxey after this
0: Series. I've seen him
1: He did not leave it all on the court.
0: I've seen him take over games. I've seen him take over quarters. Have you seen him take over series after series?
1: No.
0: Like Jalen Brunson, right? The team that just swept your ass. Like Jalen Brunson will take over multiple series for the New York Knicks.
1: He will.
0: Tyrese Halliburton, last year, we saw him take over series after series after series. I've yet to see Tyrese Maxey take over. Now, somebody might say, I'm sure there's a fan in their car right now going, well, he's never had the chance to because it's always gone through Embiid. Okay, there might be a time 1 year from today where we will see if Tyrese Maxey can do it by himself. I don't know what the future of Joel Embiid is. I don't know. But we've seen the same story play out.
1: He came up tiny in this series. And it's 1-4. It's 1-4. You gotta go. You gotta take it to the rack. He got to the. There were multiple games where he didn't get to the foul line through three quarters. How can that be?
3: I agree with you fully.
1: Because you don't want to, Connor. You don't want to go to the hole.
3: I just told you. I agree with you fully on your evaluation of this series. What I would say is I don't want this to be an indictment on what Tyrese Maxey can be in his career. I think that's too far, and I think that's an emotional reaction.
0: We had a caller, Dante, who I think puts it perfectly. They need a point guard. They do not have a point guard.
1: They do, absolutely.
0: It's why, and look, I know this is a whole different talking point. It's why I didn't want to move on from James Harden. It wasn't because James Harden and his lure, the beard, top 75 player all time. He's a point guard, whereas Tyrese Maxey's not. I don't believe VJ Edgecombe is right now. Maybe they develop him into being one. It's why you've seen over the years Doc Rivers throw 50 different people. Furkan Korkmaz, Isaiah Joe. They don't have a true point guard. And here's the sad thing. We've known this. It's like the Phillies in the right-handed power bat, right?
1: This isn't some mystery.
0: Right, so they bring back Kyle Lowry and Eric Gordon. Think about that for a second. That was the offseason. It was, let's draft VJ Edgecombe. We can have all the debates of who they should pick third overall. But the guy that's going to help them, the point guard, is going to be Kyle Lowry, who's just going to sit on the bench the entire playoffs. Duh. Or Eric Gordon, who you're eventually just going to get rid of. They need a point guard. They don't have one. And by the way, this has been going on since before Daryl Morey. They haven't had a point guard except for 1 year, 1.5 years of James Harden.
1: All right. So bad.
0: Let's go to Terrell. In Philly. What's up, Terrell?
4: Hey, how you guys doing this
1: morning? What's
0: up, T? How are you, man?
4: I'm awful right now. Right now, I'm turning on the TV, and I'm seeing they're crucifying us right now. They're talking about how we're losing to the Mets, and like we're just losing to New York now all of a sudden. Like, we got a problem with New York. They're talking about how even the Jets beat us. Like, come on now. I'm sitting at I don't care if it's week 17. We're going to take over that Giants stadium.
0: Hell yeah.
4: And we're going to... You're like I'm tired of this right now. Like now we're not a sports town no more.
0: Well, yeah, Josh Hart, we'll play the clips. Josh Hart saying that I thought Philly was a sports town when he was but he's a Commanders fan. A lot of people were pointing out, and he was at the NFC Championship game where the Eagles spanked their asses, and the Lincoln Financial Field was rocking. He's one of these guys that feels tough right now because they just swept the Sixers, and you know what? Can't really blame them. They embarrassed the Sixers. I can't blame them.
4: But now there's a narrative that we can't beat New York. It's the Mets now. Like, come on now. That's silly. Talking about the Giants beat us last year. Like, come on now. I'm getting tired. I'm sick of that narrative already. Like, I know it just started, but now we're a trash fan base. We're not even a sports town no more.
1: Yeah, I mean, it's what happens. This is the one thing I never have to hear how great a basketball town Philly is again.
4: I agree with you, John.
1: This is going to take years to dig out of. But the thing is, though, it's been a false narrative for a long time. I remember the Sixers not being able to sell out game sevens of playoff series. I remember one against Milwaukee not being sold out. I remember the Sixers have never been what the other three teams in the town, the big three, have been as far as loyalty of fan base. They've never been.
0: Thanks for the call, T. Sorry about that.
1: They've never been. And it is a fake narrative. They've had moments, but they've never been. They've never had that loyalty. And right now, they got nothing. They got to rebuild. They got to rebuild a fan base here.
0: Well, yeah, because it's same old, same old. Like, think. And I know this year was different in terms of appendectomy. Like, I get it. That was different. And I credit Embiid for going out there 17 days after the procedure. But then what was game one and game two? It wasn't the appendectomy. Game one and game two was an ankle and a hip. And you're going, oh, yeah, that's right. He gets hurt. And it's always something. And I'll say it again. If they came back and made this a 6 or 7 game series and lost, I would still have said you needed to change something, because the reason why you had to play those many games is because game one, he was too hurt to really do anything. Game two, he didn't play. It's the same old. Like, we are accustomed to this at this point, and yet it still hurts at the end of every year, because you think that they will at least put forth an effort that you're proud of. They lost by 30 points yesterday. They were down by 19 after the first quarter. I said it earlier, Johnny. I'll say it again. They look like a team that said, let's get this over with.
1: Yeah, let's get out. I mean, Paul George was already back west. I wouldn't have been shocked if he was on a red eye last night.
0: And he's one of the least of the problems from the playoffs. He was spectacular, but you're right.
1: He had more memorable games to me, than some of the other guys in the playoffs.
0: Yeah. But ultimately, it's for what?
1: Checked out. Yes. Exactly.
0: Ultimately, it's for what, right? Like, he's more expensive than Nicholas Batum. Like, we remember the Batum game, right? Like, what am I going to say? Wow. Paul George had a great couple of games for us to hope that he gets traded. About that. That's one of the takeaways from this postseason run for the Sixers, is did Paul George play well enough to get traded? That's nuts. But that's where we're at.
1: Bottom line being that there's a lot of chatter. Let's put it this way. There's a lot of chatter that, the Sixers fans, and I just say our buddy Mike Gill, Mike was saying, well, the Sixers fans made a statement by selling their tickets. No, they didn't. They were ticket brokers. Everybody was at a high. Last Monday when we came in, Sixers energy was at a high. I would say it was at a high that we haven't experienced in a long time coming off of Boston. Make it like something. Sixers fans were making some sort of a statement. No, they weren't. They were ticket brokers.
0: I'm sure a lot now, of people
1: yesterday, yeah. I totally can commiserate. Not only being the Mother's Day thing, but I can completely commiserate based on what it was in game three, which was pathetic. Absolutely pathetic.
0: What do we got on the Davis Hanna text line there, Connor?
3: Yeah, we have a lot of people checking in on the Sixers. Nobody very happy with their performance.
0: Who would be?
3: Marquez checks in and says, I was even a bigger idiot than you guys because I bet the first quarter like they will fight, then bet the half, then just stopped. Like, we aren't the Hawks, not by 49, well, 30 instead. And for the person who has the most injuries to be the one that showed the most fight is an indictment on the other players.
0: Yeah, I mean, look, but I'm not even going to celebrate Embiid's fight. Like, I'm not going to. I'm sorry. And then for him to talk after the game saying the season was a success because my knee's feeling good. Like, I don't need to hear that, Joe. And I love you. I don't need to hear that. I don't need to hear Tyrese Maxey talk about fans. I don't need to hear about Nick Nurse saying we played a good team. I don't need to hear any of that stuff.
1: Like, Tyrese lecturing the fan base is, again, as tone deaf as it comes.
0: He realized in his answer what the reason is. But we need to put a stop to it.
1: He finally got to it, but wow, did it take him a long time to get there. And it was almost like, I'm going, Tyrese, shut up. Tyrese, shut up. Stop. And then it's like, he got to it. He finally got there. It just took him a long time to get there.
0: Yep. All right, what else you got?
3: All right, we also have a check-in here from Seth in Philly, who says, I would have rather gotten swept by the Celtics in round one than to have wasted my time watching this team get blown out by the Knicks. A round one loss would have put more pressure on a rebuild in the false hole of a round one victory.
0: But you know what? I'm sorry to not talk before. Look, it's why after game one, when I saw the video of Elton Brand and Daryl Morey jumping for joy after beating Boston, I get it. That was a fantastic win, and you're thinking, all right, what can we accomplish? It's why after game one, we had the talking point of, hey, I know we're excited for game two. Let's go Sixers. Series is not over yet. But if they lose in five, and we said five, we didn't say get swept. We said if they lose in five, that series against Boston should not have saved jobs. It should not have led people to believe that we can run this back. This series was so bad that the Boston series does not matter. I'm sorry. Even for those of you like John and Tasty Cake Dom that have been dealing with the Boston Celtics beating the Sixers for 40 plus years in the playoffs, it does not matter. What do we have off of that? Yay? Yippee. Like, that does nothing for me. Yippee beating Boston does nothing for me.
1: Yeah, it's done now. I mean, that meant so much to me when it happened that Saturday night. Last Monday was an absolute joy coming in here.
0: Sure.
1: Doesn't mean anything now. Means nothing now.
0: No. Zero. It just means
1: zero.
0: That you broke something that was a 40-year streak. But you know what? The next streak continues. You have not gone out of the second round again.
1: You did nothing
0: with
1: it.
0: That streak keeps going whether you beat Boston or not. The streak continues.
1: You did nothing with it. That's so bad. It's just so bad.
0: So, now, of course, because the season ended yesterday, we immediately turn our attention to the offseason, what the Sixers should do or can do.
1: Right.
0: And those are two totally different questions because the can is a lot harder. There is an article from Tim Bontemps, who covers the NBA for ESPN, and he was at the games this entire week because he was doing both the Sixers and Knicks coverage. And Johnny, he put out an article on Joel Embiid.
1: Uh-huh.
0: About, you know, what he went through this year and the appendectomy and how that changed everything in terms of seeding. He also talked about his future.
1: Here
0: I'll just say, don't hold your breath if you're expecting change. Early. Don't hold your breath. It's Kincaid and Sal Tunis, 97.5 The Fanatic.
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3: The dreaded double broom. I'm Connor Thomas, and the Sixers and Flyers both got swept over the weekend as the second round for both teams went about as poorly as it could have. For the Sixers, it was a blowout 144-114 loss to the Knicks in Game 4 yesterday. Now it's on to what's sure to be an interesting offseason as the Sixers decide on the futures of some important pieces of the organization, both players and organizational members. Will keep you updated as they get going on what they could do. The Flyers are also headed into the offseason, falling in overtime to the Hurricanes on Saturday. Dan Vladar talked about the experience of playing in the postseason here in Philadelphia after the game.
6: Well, it's awesome. Like, I mean, I'm going to repeat myself. That's another big reason why I wanted to come here to Philly and be a Flyer, because I know how tight this city can be, and you know, I'm so glad that I got to experience it, and obviously I'm hungry for more.
3: And I think everybody with the Flyers is hungry for more of what they gave us this year, an improbable run. And with that, the question for the offseason for them is, how accelerated will the rebuild be? We'll keep you updated as they get going, too. The Phillies won another series, taking two from the Rockies. Kyle Schwarber went yard two times yesterday on Mother's Day. A 6-0 win. Christopher Sanchez, 7 shutout. They're off tonight. Jim Jackson joins us coming up at 8:30 to react to the end of the Flyers season. Bobby Marks at 9:05 to talk Sixers contract situations. And Adam Aronson reacts to the Sixers-Knicks series with us at 9:30. I'm Connor Thomas for the home of the Sixers, Flyers, and Union. 97.5 The Fanatic and the Fanatic app.
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0: I just got a tweet from Ryan, Johnny. I hate to break the news to you. We've seen the best of Maxey. The way he plays, it's like a schoolyard player. I don't see him working on a mid-range game, and he doesn't drive the basket enough in games, and VJ is still learning the game. So is the future all that bright? Well, I'm excited about VJ Edgecombe.
8: I'm very excited.
0: What he did this year is more than what I think most basketball people expected. The way he was able to shoot from three, nobody thought that he was going to be much of a catch and shoot guy or a create your own 3-point shot. One thing that you can attack the basket nonstop, but to be able to dribble, step back and hit a three, nobody thought that VJ Edgecombe had that in his game. He showed a lot of things this year in his rookie season to make you feel confident moving forward.
8: I'm very excited about VJ Edgecombe.
0: And his stuff about Tyrese Maxey, like, I don't think he plays schoolyard. I think he's a tremendous basketball player. It's just, I do believe that his game, as good as it is limited because of his size. And I've not seen him take over series after series. And for people that tell me, don't worry about the money, how are you supposed to ignore the money? He is a max contract player. You hold him to the same standard that you would hold Bryce Harper, Jalen Hurts, Joel Embiid. Think of the top players, top paid athletes in this city. You hold them to a certain standard because they're supposed to make all the other guys better. And Tyrese Maxey didn't do that this series.
8: No, he was terrible in this series. He was the biggest disappointment of this series.
0: He was a guy this series.
8: No,
0: he looked like I said it earlier. He played like a role player.
8: Yeah.
0: You know, like, got his 15 a game. It was just, he was there. He scored 26 in game two. He played really well in game two in the first half because he had, 19 of his 26 points in the first half. Sure, you want to tell me he was gassed in the second half? Go for it. He was a guy this series.
8: He really was. And then took the easy way out, which really bothers me. The reciting off his stats after game three, blaming the fans after game four. That's really bad. That's really bad. Well, not good. Not good.
0: Now, of course, one big question will be, what do they do next? So I read an article from Tim Bontemps, who does a great job covering the NBA. I love his work. His writing's really good.
8: Okay.
0: But he talked about, the future outlook of the Sixers. And he wrote about, Daryl Morey and how after game seven against Boston, you're thinking, wow, what did this guy build? And now you get swept, and it's like, wow, what did this guy build, or what didn't he build? With six players under contract for next season, I feel like that's every year. There's only X amount of players under contract for the Sixers.
8: Seems that way, doesn't it?
0: Plus the number 22 pick in this year's draft, Philadelphia sits roughly $14.5 million below the luxury tax line. We know what that means come trade deadline time.
8: Yeah, that's great.
0: He says that's before re-signing two of their top six players, Kelly Oubre Jr. and Quentin Grimes, who are unrestricted free agents this summer, and presumably inking for Dominic Barlow to a new longer-term deal too. Do we need to see those three guys?
8: Like, are we excited about
0: that? That's my, when I first read that, before we get to the Embiid part.
8: Is that getting you anywhere?
0: I like Kelly Oubre. I'm not saying this offseason, gotta re-sign Kelly Oubre. I feel like we're doing Phillies talk all of a sudden. If Kelly Oubre was not back here next year, is anybody devastated?
8: Kelly Oubre have a better series than Tyrese Maxey? Yes.
0: Yeah, but he's not a better player.
8: No, I got you. Right? Yeah, he had a bet. Well, the lights weren't too bright for him.
0: I like Kelly Oubre, but
8: they weren't.
0: Right, but are we really comparing Tyrese Maxey and Kelly Oubre right now?
8: No, what I'm saying to you is, though, is that I don't think it changes much about that. But when you have your excellent max contract player is your biggest disappointment player of a series, that's a huge, huge problem.
0: Yeah, but that's a different conversation than what we're on right
1: now. Yeah, like I don't. All I'm saying is I don't need to see Kelly Oubre. I'm not saying if they re-sign, it's a mistake. I'm not sitting here going, all right, big. They got to get one check mark off. They got to check one box off. Get Kelly Oubre back. Quentin Grimes, I don't need to see him play for the Sixers anymore. I really don't. I think his offensive game is limited. He just attacks and doesn't finish. His defense was good. But remember, Quentin Grimes is the reason why you trade Jared McCain.
8: But he attacks.
1: Quentin Grimes, they wanted to lock up some long-term contracts. He wanted to get paid this past offseason. I don't need to see Quentin Grimes back here.
0: Yeah, all those guys are, if you re-sign them and the number is right, I'm fine with it.
1: Nothing moves.
0: But none of them are like, have to have him back.
1: Dominic Barlow, like, it took until game three of the series for you to play him. Like, I'm not saying don't re-sign him. I'm not saying don't re-sign any of the, well, I don't really need Quentin Grimes back. I'm not saying that they should not re-sign these guys. But am I sitting here doing an off-season talk of, you have to get these guys back?
8: No, but I mean, what does it get you?
1: This.
8: Like, what does it get you?
1: You got swept in round two.
8: Sitting at home?
1: They have no scoring off the bench, and three of those guys are off-the-bench guys.
0: Hang on. If you were to move Kelly Oubre to the bench and you were to add another starter, you would have scoring off the bench, which is why I'm not saying, like, I'm done with it. But I'm not having to have any of those guys because they're all role players.
8: That's good. Because you could get another role player.
0: Right. Like if those three guys are re-signed to deals that you can stomach where you can still do something else and they're all coming off the bench next year, I think that's a fine group of bench players to see in the regular season. And then we'll evaluate deeper. But none of them are like, for the Flyers, if they don't re-sign Trevor Zegras, they're idiots.
1: Right.
0: Right. Don't give Dan Vladar a contract extension, they're crazy. Those guys aren't in that conversation.
1: No, they're not.
8: I think it's fair.
1: So he wrote about Embiid and George. Embiid and George are set to make over $200 million combined over the next two seasons. The decisions by President of Basketball Operations Daryl Morey to extend Embiid and sign George two summers ago, while understandable at the time, I don't agree, have left the franchise without options to reshape the roster around Maxey and Edgecombe. And given how compacted the money is around the league and the difficulties that come with trading any player on an expensive contract, it's difficult to see a scenario in which the 76ers can move on from either star. As a result, it's safe to assume the 76ers will enter next season staring at the same question. Will Embiid and the Sixers ever find a path and the injury luck to contend for an NBA title? He is not expecting much movement at all from Embiid and George.
8: I'm going to tell you, then you're heading to purgatory.
1: Dude, you're already in it. I'm sorry. You're not heading.
8: And I'm a Catholic who doesn't believe in purgatory. But we're heading there.
1: They're no
8: basketball.
1: No,
8: wise,
1: no,
0: we're there. Look
1: no,
0: around.
1: There. No, they're there. I mean, we can't even do that.
8: But the thing is, though, we weren't there last Monday. We were not there just last Monday's show. We can go back. No, we can go back and watch it. We weren't there. We were optimistic that it was going to be a great series with the Knicks, right?
0: We didn't think we were there, but we've been there for years now.
8: But it's not. I mean, we were there.
1: Yeah, but Mac or Embiid and George just get another year older. You know what I mean? Like,
8: no, I got you. But the thing is last Monday, just a week ago, we weren't there, and now we're like, geez.
1: It's amazing how one week can change everything, man. Let's go to Al in West Philly. What's up, Al?
9: Good morning, guys.
1: Morning.
9: I don't want to talk about individual players, but what I want to say is that in my mind, watching the game, I didn't see guys who are willing. I didn't see enough guys who are any guys who were effort guys. New York has effort guys.
1: A ton of them, yeah.
9: Yes, and that's what I need. I need to see guys who play hard. I mean, how does a team out rebound you by 17
0: because
9: rebounds.
0: Because they didn't show because up yesterday,
8: because they want to.
0: I don't even know if it's the Sixers did not want to play yesterday. You know, I remember there were days in high school where I was like, man, I'm praying for a rainout. Like, I think there were some guys yesterday that said, you know what? If we didn't play today, I'd be okay with that. Their actions showed that. They didn't show up yesterday. They wanted to get it over with. 1-2-3 Cancun. Like, that's what they wanted to do.
8: It's where they were. Or okay, well, Galveston. Yeah.
9: Well, you all are where I am with this. It's more than just this guy's hurt or that guy. The guys didn't even try. You don't let a guy sit out there on the three-point line and you don't go. You know he's not going to shoot threes.
0: Yeah.
9: And you make no effort to defend him.
8: It's really bad.
0: No, I mean, they just showed up. They showed up to the arena yesterday. That's the most effort they showed yesterday. You want me to be real? The most effort they showed yesterday was showing up to the arena, sitting in whatever traffic jam, finding a parking spot.
8: It was so
0: getting
8: bad.
0: Dressed and going up on going to the court. That is the most effort they showed yesterday. Picking their outfits.
8: They put a lot of thought into those outfits because they have to make that big statement. So they did put a lot of thought into that. They put more thought.
0: I didn't see any of the pregame outfits.
8: Oh, you didn't see any of that? No. Yeah, you didn't see the walk-ins?
0: How'd they look?
8: It's really good. Urkel would have been proud by a couple of them. They really put a lot of thought into that. A lot more than they put into putting the effort into actually getting something done.
0: They didn't show up yesterday. They showed up physically. Like, their bodies and their souls were there. But they did not show up to play a basketball game and try to win it. What do we got on the Davis Honda text line, Connor?
10: Yeah, we have a check-in on the changes the Sixers could potentially make. And this texter says, call the Bucks and see what we got to do to get Giannis. I don't care how many picks we got to give up, along with Embiid and whoever else besides VJ and Maxi.
8: If they're going to get rid of Giannis, why did they want to pick up Embiid? Like this doesn't make any. The people
0: it's
8: are
0: just
8: this.
0: The contracts
8: why would they?
0: At this
8: but
0: point.
8: Why would they go? And, yeah, you know what we want to do? We want to go from Giannis, who's a better player, to Embiid. Who we're going to get less out of. It's unbelievable.
0: It's just, it I mean, look, that's one of the difficulties in the NBA, and we just read it in the bond temps, is moving these contracts. Like, you don't want to just lose the max slot. So you're going to do whatever you can to make money work, and so one max for another max makes sense. But to your point,
8: like nobody's
0: Milwaukee's complained about Giannis's lack of availability. And he's played like five times the amount of games that Embiid's played.
8: Yeah, they're not going, you know what? It would be great if we could get Embiid. That would inspire our fan base.
0: Oh
8: what?
0: Gosh.
8: What?
0: All right, coming up next, will you lighten the mood for us, Connor? What do you got?
10: Oh, yeah, we got some good stuff here.
0: All right, we'll get some more of your reaction to this this
8: good
0: weekend.
8: Stuff.
0: But we also have today's headlines with Connor Thomas. That comes your way next here on The Fanatic.
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1: Yeah, we're here. How are you? Thanks for joining us. 610-975. That's the number you can climb in. We're all in this together, Johnny.
8: Yeah, aren't we?
1: You know, even though Tyrese Maxey's not happy with you.
8: Isn't that great? Yeah, Tyrese, I could not give a damn what you think of the fans' reaction. Could not. After the effort that was put out in that series, please, spare me.
1: Spare me. My question for Tyrese, if Tyrese was called in right now, my question for him would be, hey, so let's say you, the way it works when you renew your tickets, it's like a month ago, right?
8: No. I think it's 15 games to go in the season.
1: Yeah,
8: or something
1: it's
8: like
1: not
8: that.
1: It's not today.
8: No.
1: But my question for Tyrese Maxey, in a world where let's say the day after you get eliminated from the playoffs, or maybe you don't make the playoffs, that's when ticket renewals happen.
8: Yeah,
1: I would ask Tyrese, why should people renew their tickets?
8: Yeah,
1: after the effort that you put out there, like you're complaining, even though you eventually said that we got to put a stop to it by winning. First, you had to talk about how much it sucked and how it was louder of Knicks fans at the Wells Fargo, Xfinity Mobile Arena, than it was at the Garden. He said all that stuff first. Then he said, we got to put a stop to it. If you were to look a Sixers fan in the eye, what would you say? Like, what would Tyrese Maxey say to Sixers fans to buy tickets?
8: What's the message? I'd love to hear it.
1: Because you can't lead it by example, because you guys sucked yesterday. You lost by 30.
8: I would love
1: to show up.
8: I'd love to hear the message. I'd love to hear what the I'm going to tell you what you are because it was led with you let us down. That's letting it the fans you let us down. Yeah. Are you out of your mind? Are you out of your mind? I said it before. I said it in the fourth quarter. Somebody with the Sixers needs to make talk to the players before the press conference. And I put it out on X. Before the press conference, talk to the players so they don't sound stupid. So they don't come out sounding stupid, sounding tone deaf. And they did. And they did. Which is shocking.
0: Yeah.
8: It's just shocking to me. I didn't expect it.
0: Another Ruben Frank stat before we get to today's headlines with Connor.
8: Boy, Rube was chock full of them.
0: Worst three-point defense ever. The Knicks made 25 of 44 shots from three for 56.8%. That's the highest shooting percentage in NBA playoff history by a team attempting at least 40.
8: And did you watch the Shaq and Kenny and them? That is effort.
0: Yeah.
8: That is effort. I had a gentleman arguing with me about, yeah, the Knicks didn't have many open threes. And I'm like, I said, I cannot have this conversation.
0: Oh, yeah.
8: What are you talking about? They had open threes all day long because the effort was not there.
0: Yeah. Effort they showed was getting to the arena.
8: He goes, yeah, it's not like they had many open threes. I was like, what a game are you watching?
0: Yep.
8: Right. They had open threes all day.
0: Before we get to headlines, Shefty just put out a tweet.
10: Uh-oh. Oh, I was going to mention the headline.
0: Oh, how about that? Good.
10: Today's headline.
0: All right, go for it.
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0: What's up, V?
10: 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We got right now headlines. Schedule release week, and the leaks are starting to come out. First Sunday night game of the season, September 13th, Cowboys at the Giants, an NFC showdown.
0: It's a smart move by the league because you don't know if the Giants are going to end up stinking or not, so why not try to do that?
8: Well, John Harbaugh's debut.
0: Yeah, and the two offenses, you know.
8: Cowboys at the Giants, right?
0: Yes.
8: That's a huge ratings game.
0: Yeah, it's a smart move by them.
8: That's a really good game. That's a good game, and it's a game we all gotta all have to watch.
0: Oh, we absolutely have to
8: watch. We're all into that one.
0: And that's if you do this week 12, the Giants could be 4-9 at that point.
8: That's a smart pick.
10: Really, it's a tough day for everybody.
8: Man, it's bad.
0: Man, at least I tried, unlike the Sixers.
10: Yeah, fair point. You gave it a good run there on that mathematics. Let's do an NBA roundup real quick, because there was other news over the weekend outside of the Sixers getting swept. First of all, we had the NBA draft lottery.
21: Picking second will be the Utah Jazz, and that means that the number one pick in the 2026 NBA draft goes to the Washington Wizards.
8: They finally got it, eh?
10: Took them long enough.
8: I mean, they've been trying to get these. They've had some high picks that have just been atrocious. They don't draft well. They don't draft well.
0: No.
8: They do not. Whatever they do in the draft doesn't tend. They can't screw this one up.
10: AJ DeBanza?
8: They can't screw this one up, right?
10: Yeah.
8: Right. They can't. There's no way they can make a mistake, right? Yeah.
10: Unless they take the guy from, where was it, Kansas?
0: They're not doing that. Oh, man. We're playing a good team today? My tummy hurts.
8: No, they're not doing
0: My
8: that.
0: My God.
8: Yeah, they're not doing
0: he'll that. Go second overall, though.
8: Now, he'll go second overall, which is a crime.
10: Him and Ace Bailey on Utah.
0: Oh, yeah. Yeah, that's
10: dynamic duo.
0: Recipe.
8: That's going to be great. Olivia, good luck with it.
10: We also had a big ejection on the other side of the conference. Victor Wembanyama, out.
22: The Bucks out. There's that. That's a problem for the Spurs.
23: Yeah, that's going to be a flagrant one. That's going to be upgraded.
22: There is a possibility that's a two.
8: And that was absolutely a...
0: It was dirty.
8: Dirty, dirty, dirty, and he deserved to... I'm shocked because I did not think he'd get kicked out.
10: I didn't think so either.
0: But they made the right call.
8: It was the right call.
0: He didn't just, like, elbow him. He stopped.
8: It was dirty.
0: Right? Like, the whistle was blown. Like, this wasn't... Let me grab a rebound and rip it. This was whistle stopped. He's got the ball. Nasri's not doing anything anymore. Right? It's not like Nasri's trying. Remember Embiid and the trainer for the Knicks? They were fighting for the ball or Boston. I forget what series it is. It doesn't matter anymore. Like, Wemby's like, nah, I'm 7'4" and I'm going to drive my elbow into your neck.
10: Plus, it was on cult hero fan favorite Naz Reid. You touch Naz Reid, we're going to have problems.
0: Dude, it was...
8: That was a dirty...
0: It was dirty.
8: By the way, I could very well have been asleep for this. Any history of him being dirty? Did I remember?
0: No.
8: So it must be a playoff series. So, you know, sometimes players get under each other's skin.
0: Yeah.
8: Boy.
0: Look, there's talks that he could be suspended.
8: I think he should be suspended.
0: I think that
8: should be a one more game.
10: I think getting him out of that game is enough. That series, like the NBA making the right call for the product on the floor, I think serving the one game is.
8: Wow, I don't. That is a nasty, nasty play. That's a nasty play.
10: Yeah, no good.
8: I was shocked they did it, though, Connor.
0: He's probably lucky it happened when it did, because if that's like fourth quarter,
8: ooh,
0: then he might be suspended. Yeah. To your point, he played 12 minutes yesterday, so they might look at it as, well, that was the suspension. That series now tied at 2-2.
10: It is. The one thing we'll round out with some sad news in the world of baseball, Bobby Cox, longtime manager of the Braves, passing away over the weekend. Johnny, I know you were down there for a lot of his time, and just wanted to give you guys the floor to talk about him.
8: He was a really, really interesting guy to cover. Bobby hated me for a long time. Couldn't stand me.

0: literally
1: How long
0: told
1: was that?
0: Me it was around a 15-minute conversation and nobody came near us. And from that point on, we had a beautiful relationship.
1: Well, that's nice.
0: Because he was very honest. And by the way, his gripes with me, he wasn't wrong on 80% of it. Like, he was his gripes with me were legit. We talked about it, and I tried to correct some things. He tried to correct some things, and we had a great relationship from that point on.
1: Well, that's beautiful.
0: And I wish his family and everybody in the Braves organization a lot. But
1: yeah, man.
0: I thank Jay Chad, my producer, who mended the fence, who got us to sit down and chat. Because he was like, I like both of you guys a lot. He goes, I don't know why you two don't get along. And Bobby was very honest, though. And
1: I wish I was
0: and
1: there
0: he wasn't incorrect.
1: For that.
0: Let's just put it this way. He wasn't incorrect, and I own it. He
1: That's
0: wasn't
1: a fly
0: incorrect.
1: In the wall I would have
0: No, in the dugout. Fly in the dugout.
2: Well, Bobby never spoke his mind, so
0: yeah,
2: I don't know.
0: Exactly. Yeah. Exactly.
1: All right, coming up next, we continue to react with you. But here's something that we really need to get into. Because the Flyers also got swept, but we view them a lot differently than the Sixers right now. After a weekend of pain, sometimes you learn from things, right? I'm never going to drink all that alcohol again. Did we learn anything with the Flyers and Sixers? We'll discuss that next. Kincaid and Sal, 97.5 The Fanatic.
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2: Two seasons ended. I'm Connor Thomas, and the Sixers and Flyers both had their seasons come to a close over the weekend as they got swept in the second round. For the Sixers, it was a blowout 144-114 loss to the Knicks in Game 4 yesterday. Head coach Nick Nurse met with the media after and said, hey, New York, just the better team in this one.
4: I mean, listen, we got beat by a really good team that's better than us tonight. I mean, I think nobody wants to lose the way we did tonight, without doubt. But our team went through a lot of ups and downs, and I think we hung in there really well for the season.
2: Now for the Sixers, it's on to what's sure to be an intriguing offseason with potential moves to be made with important pieces of the organization. A lot for us to keep you updated on with them. The Flyers are also headed in the offseason. They fell in overtime to the Hurricanes in Game 4 on Saturday. For them, the question is, how much will the rebuild potentially be accelerated by the strong performance this season? A lot of stuff to talk about with those teams, even though the seasons are over. The Phillies won another series over the weekend, taking two from the Rockies. Kyle Schwarber went yard twice in the 6-0 win. Christopher Sanchez, 7 shutout innings. They have the night off tonight. We'll talk to Jim Jackson coming up at 8:30 about the Flyers' end of the season. Bobby Marks at 9:05 about the Sixers' contract situations, and Adam Aronson for reaction to the Knicks series at 9:30. 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I'm Connor Thomas for the home of the Sixers, Flyers, and Union. 97.5 The Fanatic and the Fanatic app.
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5: Well, as you can imagine, mainly Sixers and Flyers talk today, other than talking about the greatest hitter in the history of baseball, Brandon Marsh, now hitting .353. Phillies took 2 of 3 over the weekend over the Rockies, so they continue to win baseball games. And that's the only team we have to watch now, because the Sixers and Flyers were both swept in their respective playoff series. Flyers on Saturday, Sixers on Sunday. And Johnny, before we get back to our calls and our texts, because there's been a lot of reaction today, usually after a playoff series, you learn something. Or after a playoff series, you go, all right, what can they do to build off of that? And that's the major difference between these two teams right now. The Flyers, you at least can have a positive conversation.
6: A lot of it.
5: And say, all right, yeah, that sucked, but man, they did a lot of things right. They're still rebuilding, right? Like, nobody said rebuild over. This is just kind of the next step to making this rebuild into hopefully being a contending team year in and year out. Whereas the Sixers, I'm at a loss, especially when we read the article from Tim Bontemps, who's basically saying, yeah, it's going to be really freaking hard to move on from Embiid and George. Because I don't know how many people want those contracts at that age. And, of course, the injury histories of both players. Even though Paul George was great this playoffs, his injury history, too.
6: Who wants him? Like, who wants him?
5: That's the scary thing.
6: And the fact that Joel Embiid's contract extension, the ridiculous contract extension, kicks in this year. Now it just kicks in. It's horrendous. I mean, it's horrendous.
5: Yeah.
6: We're in a bad spot.
5: And you know, spare me the 21st overall pick. Like, what is that going to do for you this year? Unless you're using it to acquire a player via trade. Like what are we doing? I don't have something to turn to with the Sixers. Because it is so much harder. Like, last year, Dave Dombrowski, as much as I hated him in October and November, I was still thinking, all right, they can do stuff this offseason. Because there's no cap. You just buy another player. Just go, you know. Or you're disappointed with one player? All right, just go out there and buy another one. Just go pay for a free agent. It's not that hard. Basketball, it is. And so there's nothing right now that I can turn to. Like, I was talking to Austin, who's our YouTube producer. You know, well, there's Golden State. You could trade him to Golden State. Then you get the Jimmy Butler contract. Like, think about that for a second. We're talking about getting contracts just to move off of another guy. And then Jimmy Butler's done after a year.
6: Jimmy Butler's not coming here.
5: No, I mean, Jimmy Butler's
6: going to be
5: You're not trading for Jimmy Butler.
6: No,
5: the
6: I
5: player.
6: Understand.
5: You're trading for Jimmy Butler's contract.
6: And then you'd have to, what, release
5: and then
6: him?
5: And then we're doing it all over again. We're doing the process all over.
6: Yeah, we're not doing that. We see what it got us. It's good to see it.
5: You get 1 year of Jimmy Butler, then that spot completely opens up, and then you have a max contract slot for the free agency after the 26-27 season.
6: Does anybody think Steve Kerr wants Joel Embiid?
7: They're screwed either way.
5: Yeah, I don't know if Steve Kerr still coaching him.
6: Yeah, he did. He signed 2-year extension.
5: Did he? Okay.
6: 2-year extension. You think Steve Kerr wants it? Yeah, Joel Embiid, that's what's going to fix it.
7: I don't know. They're in a weird spot because you can't really move Steph because of who Steph is, but the pieces around him aren't going to work at a championship level anymore, so maybe you try and just, like, shoot the gap.
5: Look, there's teams all the time, and it might be a 5-team deal. Like, there's... These things happen.
6: I didn't think about it
5: but
6: that
5: I
6: way.
5: But I can't look at that. I don't know what teams want in May. Like, I don't know. Who wants Joel Embiid? Who believes they are one injured big man away from winning a championship? right? Or what team? And look, the Paul George, there might actually be a suitor for Paul George because he played into that. And again, I don't want to celebrate the fact that a guy played his trade value up, but there might be a team that says, man, we could use that. We saw what he did with VJ Edgecombe, and the guy was the legs looked fresh because he got a 25-game suspension. And he's shooting threes. Like, there might be a team out there that could talk themselves into Paul George, but still.
6: No, I could see a West Coast team. I actually think it's easier to move Paul George than it is to move Embiid.
5: It is. No, it absolutely is.
6: Because Embiid, you just don't know. I mean, he's you don't.
5: All right, let's get to some more reaction. Let's go to Larry in PA, who wants to talk about Paul George. What's up, Larry? Hello, Larry.
6: Lawrence.
5: All right, let's put Larry on hold. Let's go to our man, T-Love. What's up, T-Love?
8: Hey, what's up, fellas? Wow. I want to say something, and you know, I listen to you guys every day. I know I'm going to run out of time because my point is I want to talk about the Sixers, but I got to talk about talk radio. I was introduced to this medium over 40 years ago, and I couldn't believe that there was actually a place where I could voice my opinion, you know, to other people and have it heard and listen to other people's opinions, right? Mm-hmm. And I thought that was amazing. And right now, I think you guys are kind of taking that away from me and my love for this genre. I don't get me wrong. I love to hear you guys, but I think you guys talk a little too much. I would like to hear more involvement from the fans. Maybe you could take more phone calls.
6: T-Love, you're on right now. You're on the air right now with a chance to give your opinion.
5: Go for it, man.
6: So give your opinion.
8: Okay. That was one of them. Okay. Now, I want to get to my sports topic. I think you guys are being way too hard on Tyrese Maxey.
6: Oh, boy.
8: I think where you have to go is you have to look at this organization. From top to bottom, everybody who put this roster together should be fired. Daryl Morey, Elton Brand, and I don't believe in this coach. I think the reason you beat the Celtics is because their coach couldn't figure it out, okay? And which I applaud the Sixers for going in and taking advantage of the coach's mistakes, because they could have easily won this game if they had attacked the middle. The Sixers cannot defend the middle. They lost to the New York Knicks. If you thought they were going to win against the Knicks, everybody's delusional. I thought that they would come with more guts. I thought they would have more guts. And that's the shocking thing to me.
5: Yeah, they didn't show up yesterday, dude. They appeared at the arena. That's the most effort they put out there yesterday.
8: Yeah, you're never going to win you're not going to get close to smelling a chip with Joel Embiid. And that's just how it is. The guy, when he's in and out of the lineup, he yo-yos in and out of the, and you got to remove him from Tyrese Maxey's orbit, because Tyrese Maxey looks up to the guy too much.
5: See, that's my one thing, T-Love, and thanks for the call. Hope I gave you enough time. Tyrese Maxey is a max contract player. We got to stop handling him with kid's gloves, because here's the deal. All right, you want Embiid out of the orbit or whatever he said.
6: He's
5: all right.
6: About to be 26.
5: That's what I'm saying. Tyrese. Like, it's like what we do with the Phillies with the daycare, right? And Brandon Marsh, God bless you, because you're hitting 353 this year. But the way we handle Brandon Marsh, Bryson Stott, and Alec Bohm, as recent as last year, as if they were like these young children, it's like, well, hold on a second. These guys are entering what is supposed to be the prime of their career. Tyrese Maxey, we still look at him as baby Max. We still look at him as little Tyrese. He is a max contract player, so we have to hold him to a certain standard. Do you think his game might be impacted by Joel Embiid? You can have that opinion. I'm not saying you can't have that opinion, but Joel Embiid wasn't their game too. He wasn't. How many times has Joel Embiid not been there?
6: By the way, it was Tyrese Maxey's competitive game was that game.
5: Okay. I've seen Tyrese Maxey have the opportunity to be the guy. And some nights he does, some nights he doesn't.
6: Game three, he did not get to the foul line. Game three, he didn't get to the foul line. Tyrese Maxey. Like, it's inexcusable.
5: And that was without
6: It's inexcusable.
5: OG Anunoby wasn't on the court.
6: Are you
5: for the
6: kidding
5: Knicks.
6: Me?
5: Like,
6: you are know. You kidding me? That's effort. That's effort. Now, I'm not expecting him to be a big rebounder. It's not
5: no,
6: his, not
5: no,
6: his game.
5: No.
6: Not his game. But you realize that in game six against the in game seven against the Celtics, he had 11 rebounds. He had 11. In four games against the Knicks, he had 10. That's
5: one, yeah. I'm not gonna hold him to that.
6: Well, that's 1-4, dude. Against the Celtics, game 5, 10 rebounds. Game 7, 11 rebounds.
5: That's I don't think he all of a sudden decided he didn't want it.
7: Yeah, I think so I think that's
6: okay.
5: Jalen Brunson had 11 rebounds.
6: He had, He had five. He had 5 in game 7 against Celtics. 11 in game 7. And then he has
5: why? Because they have slow-ass white guards that aren't getting to...
6: He has 10 an entire series, and then he doesn't get to the foul line.
5: Yeah, we could talk about the foul line.
6: He doesn't get to the foul line. You're Tyrese Maxey, and you're not driving the lane.
5: Don't forget, the Celtics shoot 3 after 3 after 3, so long rebounds happen. And
7: yeah, which is easier for guards to go get.
6: And you just don't...
5: I don't think it was a lack of want to for him to not have rebounds against the Knicks, but the not attacking the basket, especially game one game two when you had all those guys in foul trouble. I didn't get it. I mean, and look,
6: I mean, what did he do?
5: Guys, I love Tyrese Maxey.
6: What did
5: too.
6: He do in the Knicks series?
5: He was a guy. Not good. He's not paid to be a guy. He's paid to be the guy, or one of the guys.
6: As a 3-point shooter against the Knicks, okay. 0-for-3 game one. Three attempts. 1-for-6 game two. That's 1-for-9. Then he was 1-for-3. That's 2-for-12. Then he was 1-for-7 yesterday. So he was 3-for-19 from three in the series. That's pathetic.
5: Yeah, he was a guy this series.
6: That's not even a guy. That's terrible. That's terrible.
5: Yeah, he came up small this
6: year. He had 19.
5: But people are afraid to be critical. I found the poll. 42% of people voted they find it hard to criticize Tyrese Maxey. 42% in this city where we criticize everybody. And I like that about us because we hold players to certain standards. For some reason, Tyrese Maxey doesn't. And maybe it is I get it. Like T-Love saying the Embiid thing. All right, so trade Joel Embiid. Nobody's saying not to do that. You trade Joel Embiid. It's now Tyrese Maxey's team. I just don't think my basketball evaluation, all right, everybody knows me is Andy Hoops. My basketball evaluation is that he's not going to carry a basketball team.
6: He had last four games of the Celtics series. Tyrese had 23 assists. The entire Knicks series, he had 19. I mean,
5: guys got to make their shots.
6: I mean, it's just is the turnovers. The turnovers.
5: Oh, they were bad.
6: The first two games against the Knicks, 10.
7: Yeah, but he was like 46-9 assists to turnover in that Celtics series. Like, he had a terrible series.
5: A bad series. Yes.
7: He did. I don't want to take this too far of, like, what Maxey can be because of one bad series. But he deserves to be ripped for that.
5: Look, ultimately it starts with who's constructing the roster, and the roster's got issues. And that's why it's going to be an interesting decision made by Sixers ownership if whether or not they keep Daryl Morey. I mean, that's
6: – they
5: we're talking about Daryl Morey. We're talking about Dave Dombrowski.
6: They got to be moving on. And another thing, too, Jalen Hurts, who gets completely attacked in this town, critiqued, overly critiqued, who is already – led us to a championship, got us within a minute and a half of another one, who has accomplished so much more in big games, is a year and 4 months older than Tyrese Maxey.
7: There's a lot of factors to go into that conversation to compare Hurts to Maxey.
6: No, what I'm saying to you is we don't say kid
5: right.
6: with Jalen Hurts.
5: No, we look at
6: we look at Jalen Hurts with the scrutiny of everything that Jalen Hurts does is scrutinized to a maximum degree.
7: Yeah, he's the quarterback of the Eagles. If he was 7 years old, he'd be scrutinized like that.
6: But we don't look at him as young. We look at Tyrese Maxey as a kid.
7: Yeah.
6: He's a kid. He's young. He's going to grow into it. What a great start. Nobody says that about Jalen Hurts ever. Jalen Hurts gets no grace for his age. None.
7: Again, he's the quarterback of the Eagles. It's a very different position than being the second best player on the Sixers.
5: All right, let's get to some more reaction before T-Love gets mad at us again. Let's go to Ant-Man in Delco. What's up, Ant-Man?
9: What's going on? I'm gonna just keep it simple. This is what happens, and you see it with C.J. McCollum, Damian Lillard, Donovan Mitchell, Trae Young. When your best player, one of your best players, an undersized guard, he ran into an elite defender in Mikal Bridges. They didn't sub him out. So if everybody want to tell me, I'm not just resolving Maxie about what he said at the press conference. I'm just talking about logic. If you are undersized guard, you can't do what Kobe and the 6'5", 6'6" guys do to slow your game down to get back where it post up.
5: Yeah, he also can't be the preliminary ball handler. They don't have a point guard. They haven't had a point guard since what? Andre Miller?
9: You're right. So here's the thing, though, Andrew. Here's the thing. So you got to take the good with the bad with Maxie. He's an undersized guard. So not getting to the foul line, that takes a lot of energy. We have to say this. Give credit to the Knicks having an elite defender that they can put on Maxie. Maxie wasn't going to cook Bridges through the whole series. That's where PG having a bench and then B needed to come in to negate that for this series. This series. If we get to Detroit don't have a Mikal Bridges.
5: Right.
9: So then that's when Maxie can take over. We putting this all on Maxie, and I don't think it got nothing to do with age or nothing. It's him being an undersized guard. You cannot do anything if you got an undersized guard going up against an elite taller defender.
5: And that's just the point I've been making for 2 years now. Look, the Embiid thing, I get it. The Embiid thing, if you want to trade him, whatever. But the build around Maxie, it's not going to work.
6: But wait a minute. Did Maxie? So you're giving? I just want to make sure. Are you giving Maxie a pass for this series?
9: No. What I'm saying is, John, is some series are built on matchups. Maxie, this series was a bad matchup for Maxie to be going off night in and night out because of Mikal Bridges. That's where this series you needed PG having a bench and Embiid to go off.
6: How about one night Maxie goes off?
9: Here's the thing, John.
6: How about two quarters he goes off?
9: John, I understand what you said. I'm not resolving from that. What I'm saying is for a series, this is what you get when you have an undersized guard.
6: But he didn't go off at all. He didn't show up at all.
9: No, John. My point to you is, this is what happens when you're relying on an undersized guard. You're going to have these roles. That's what I'm saying. I'm not saying it's his fault or not his fault. What I'm saying is, if he's your undersized guard, you're going to have a problem with an undersized guard going off against an elite defender in a series. It's just basic common sense.
6: You go off at some point in the series. He shows up and does something in the series.
9: John, I'm not saying you're wrong. What I'm saying is, that's the problem. He's an undersized guard.
5: Ant-Man's not expecting Maxie to go off. Thanks for the call, man.
6: The thing is, he doesn't even have to go off. Contribute. He doesn't have to go off.
5: That's why
6: he doesn't have to take over a game.
5: That's why he had the comments he had after game three.
6: And he did.
5: Where he says, "I did what I thought or what I had to do. I have two guys on me. I'm gonna pass it off." But again, if we're talking, the thing I'm
6: not so bad.
5: I'm not even all that mad at Maxie. The thing that I'm continuously pointing out, and I've been saying it for 2 years now, for everybody that wants to build around Maxie, I get it. He's very, very talented.
6: He is talented.
5: I don't believe that Tyrese Maxey can be the guy that carries you through a series. It's kind of like what I say about Jalen Hurts. I think Jalen Hurts can definitely carry you in a game or two. I've literally seen it in two of the biggest moments, NFC Championship game and the Super Bowl. Really freaking good. But I don't think he can be like the guy for 18 weeks. The year they won the Super Bowl, what did they do for 16 of the 18 weeks in the regular season? They ran the football, right? Like, they had to run the ball. It's okay. Very good players can have limitations, right? Joel Embiid's a very good player. His limitation is his freaking body. Like, there are limitations. But when people say build around Maxie, no, he needs to be a part of it. He can't be the guy.
6: You see it with Tyrese, though. He can do no wrong.
5: People love Tyrese.
6: They love Tyrese. After that series, the defense of Tyrese should not be there.
5: No, I don't believe it.
6: Now, I agree with some of the caller's points. Absolutely. It's not as good a matchup as the Boston series was. But you've got to do something in that series. You have to contribute something where you're not just an afterthought. You're a max contract player, and you were nothing in that series. Sorry if that hurts the feelings. If you had a maxi jersey or a poster, I'm sorry. I'm going to tell you like it is. That was pathetic. That was a pathetic series performance. Bad.
5: They arrived to the arena yesterday.
6: They did. I'm glad they picked their outfits, too. That took a lot of thought.
7: Now let's forget about the outfit, shall we?
6: No, I put a lot of thought into it.
5: I don't think that had anything to do with
6: it. I'm glad. No, I'm glad they're very concerned.
7: Everybody gets dressed, John.
6: I'm glad.
5: I almost didn't.
7: I'm glad you did.
5: Coming up next. Jim Jackson, voice of the Flyers for NBC Sports Philadelphia. Flyers also got swept, but, man, we're singing a different tune for them. But we talk about the Flyers season as a whole. Come on next with JJ. You're on the Fanatic.
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7: Both winter teams are done. I'm Connor Thomas, and the Sixers and Flyers season came to an end over the weekend as both got swept out of the second round. For the Sixers, Game 4 was yesterday, and it ended with a 144-114 blowout loss to the Knicks. There are going to be changes this offseason in some capacity, but how big will those be for the Sixers? Joel Embiid talked after the game about not knowing what his future holds.
10: I don't know who's going to be here. I don't even know if I'm going to be here, but, you know, whatever happens, happens. But, you know, for me, I'm excited about, you know, really getting back to myself.
7: So we'll keep you updated on what could change over the offseason as the Sixers head into another big one for them to evaluate what they can do. The Flyers are also headed into the offseason. They fell in overtime to the Hurricanes on Saturday. For them, their main question is how much will the rebuild be accelerated by the strong performance this season? We'll talk to Jim Jackson, you see on NBC Sports Philadelphia, calling the games for Flyers. Coming up next for his thoughts on that. The Phillies won another series, taking two from the Rockies. Kyle Schwarber went yard twice in the 6-0 win. Christopher Sanchez, 7 shutout innings on the mound. They have the night off tonight. This update is brought to you by Cirque du Soleil Luzia. 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
5: It is 8:30 here on Kincaid and Sal Chunas, 97.5 The Fanatic. As you can imagine, we've been talking Sixers for the most part this morning after just such a lackluster show up. I don't even want to say effort. I don't even want to say performance. They arrived at the arena yesterday. That's the most I could say about the Sixers team yesterday. Game four of their series against the Knicks, already down 3-0. They arrived at the arena, and they are down 19 after the first quarter. They lose by 30. But we also had the Flyers. Their season came to an end, and it's amazing, John, because both teams got swept in the second round. But we are singing a totally different tune with the Flyers because it's the beginning of something special, we hope. For many years.
6: Well, I believe it is. And none of the Flyers' messaging, too, has been we've accomplished anything other than this is the beginning. And I love that. There's a lot of work to be done. And I'm thinking the shortcuts are not going to be taken. And I love that. So I'm excited. I'm very excited. And the fan base showed the other night. They're excited, too. They handled it really, really well the other
5: night. Yeah, absolutely. Well, joining us now. Here on Kincaid and Sal Chunas, the voice of the Philadelphia Flyers for NBC Sports Philadelphia. Obviously did not get a chance to hear him after round one. Our man Jim Jackson joins us. Jim, good morning.
7: How are you guys?
5: We're doing good.
6: We've been better. What about you?
5: Yeah, I mean, look, we watched both winter teams get swept in the second round. But, you know, as we were saying before we brought you on, we're singing a bit of a different tune for the Flyers because we're proud that they got there, right? Which is not something I could say about the other team in the Xfinity Mobile Arena. So your takeaways from the second round for the Flyers, as this is still the beginning of what is hopefully a long run for this organization.
7: Yeah, no doubt. I mean, I've been doing a lot of these interviews, and as you guys mentioned, I didn't call the second round, so I'm doing more of these than usual. And that's been the messaging even at the beginning of the series, that no matter what happened in this series, it had been a tremendous year for the Flyers. And a lot of people say it was just the run down the stretch, but when you really look at the whole season, the Flyers were really a solid team through the first half of the year. They were sixth in the NHL in points percentage on January the 6th. They had a bad month, and it was a really bad month in January, and it almost cost them a playoff spot. But then they came back out of the Olympic break, and they were again one of the top five or six teams in the league. In fact, the top team in the league from mid-March to the end of the year by points percentage. So they really played well for a long stretch this year. Then they knock off their top rival in the playoffs, which you know doesn't get much sweeter than that, before running into a buzzsaw in the Carolina Hurricanes. But you saw all of what the management team of Dan Hilferty and Keith Jones, Danny Briere, now Rick Tocchet are doing in terms of the young talent, some of the young veterans taking steps, then the young talent that was added to the mix, the Martones and Bumps and Barkies and the like, and there's more on the way. There's draft capital, there's salary cap space. So you can see where this is going, and the fans, obviously, you guys mentioned, see that as well. You will not see, I don't think the Flyers will even see this again. You won't see many teams in Philadelphia, the teams that play series at least, basketball, baseball, and hockey, get swept and get an ovation like they got there. That is probably a one-time thing. But it showed you that the fans are on board for what's going on with this team and the rebuild. I'm not sure we turn that anymore because they're adding to the mix now, and they started adding last offseason, and they will continue to, and it's exciting.
6: Jim, your connections are obviously very, very strong in the organization as far as getting a pulse of knowing what's going on. From some conversations I've had, I believe they are not going to look at this offseason, though, as – okay, based on winning a playoff series, now let's take a couple shortcuts and push all of our chips to the center of the table. What is your gut instinct on what kind of an offseason this potentially could be?
7: I think it's steady as she goes. I mean, Danny Briere from day one has stayed on point to what he said he would do when he took over as general manager, and that is look at the long-term objective. The long-term objective of this management team is, and always has been, and I think will continue to be, to build this team into one of those clubs, five or six, maybe seven teams, that almost every year for a long stretch of time is considered not just a contender for the playoffs, but a contender for the Stanley Cup. Colorado comes to mind, Tampa Bay over these last several years, Vegas. There's you know, five or six of them that almost every year over almost a decade stretch now are considered contenders for the Cup. The Flyers, that's what they're building towards. But you don't get to that by going for quick fixes. And they haven't at any point diverted from that. I mean, in the early stages, it was subtraction and trade Sean Walker 2 years ago when the Flyers were in a playoff spot. And he's a very good defenseman. He showed in this series, he played very well for Carolina now that he's a Hurricane. That cost the Flyers probably a playoff spot. I mean, that and Carter Hart leaving and some of the injuries they had on defense. And, you know, they collapsed down the stretch, missed the playoffs that year. But the goal remained not making the playoffs that year. It was about the long-term objective that I just mentioned. So that's where they're at. But now, of course, they're at a further stage. And the fact that they've made the playoffs, it's not about subtraction as much as it is adding to what they have here, because they know they have some really good pieces in place. They're not by any means complete, and they have to make some serious improvements if they want to get to the stage where they're consistent Stanley Cup contenders. But if they make a couple of additions in this offseason, I wouldn't be surprised if some of those prognosticators that come September in the fall aren't saying, hey, the Flyers might be one of the contenders for the Stanley Cup. But that's not to say they're going to go out and you know, trade all their draft picks and all their young players for some mid-30-year-old star. That's not where they're at all. So I think you can relax if you think that's, you know, if anybody thinks they're going to do that. I think it's more looking to add. I mean, Danny Briere, by the way, on an aside, does deserve some consideration for GM of the Year in the NHL. I mean, if you think about the addition of Zegras, the addition of Ladar, the addition of Dvorak, and then under the radar additions of guys like Grundstrom and Glendening during the season, which they basically gave away nothing for, and then played some smaller roles on the team. I mean, he had a heck of a year. I mean, those first three, those guys were all vital to this team making the playoffs and advancing around. So he had a great year. If he has another offseason like that, who knows what happens next year. But they're not to the point where they can start just taking all of their young assets and dealing them for veteran players like they have just one piece away from a Stanley Cup champion. They aren't quite there yet, but they're moving in that direction.
5: Jim, Vladar aside, because we all know how a hot goaltender can really carry a team, what's something on the ice that the Flyers can continue to build off of that you're most excited about?
7: Well, it really is the foundation that started with John Tortorella. I mean, the foundation of there's just no give up in this team. They are a very resilient group, a very tight group. Now, you hear about this a lot of sports teams, but it's really true with this group, and you saw it. They have one of the best records in the NHL after losses this year. They constantly bounce back. When they were counted out, that's when they got to their best, the 3.8% and all that. So they're that's a great foundation to build on in a general sense. So from an on-the-ice standpoint, they're a solid defensive team. They don't give up a ton of shots. Obviously, against Carolina, it's a little different. Carolina fires from everywhere. They are an anomaly that way. They are they're just a team that checks differently than anybody else in the NHL. But against most teams, the Flyers didn't give up a ton of shots. They were right there at the top of the league in the fewest shots allowed per game. So they built a good defensive foundation. So they want to continue to build on that because they do believe come playoff time, a defensive foundation wins over just, you know, a run and gun kind of team. So that helps as well. So those are two really good foundational pieces. They have to add offense. They have to get the power play straightened out. I mean, we've been talking about that for a long time, but they do have a lot of really good pieces in place. And the big thing though, I think, is what I talked about originally, is just that foundation of belief and their tight group. And that carried them a long way this year.
6: I would say either someone who can handle the puck at the point on the power play number one in your shopping list? It is on mine.
7: Yeah, that's a good one. I'm asked that a lot, or have been here over the last 36 hours. I immediately go to a 1C, because that's what everybody says about the Flyers. They need a number one center, an elite number one center. What team doesn't? There aren't that many of them. And that's the number one thing you think of right away. And that might be a key to the power play as well. But in general, whatever gets the power play going is what I'm for. If it is the guy at the point, it would be nice to have a guy at the point that can really fire the puck. They don't really have that big shot at the point. Ristolainen has a hard shot, but you know that hasn't been like the forte of his career, getting it off quickly and all that. I mean, they really need a guy who can bomb from the point, because a lot of power play goals, yeah, sure, you have your share of really tic-tac-toe goals, but a lot of power play goals come from that initial shot, which causes chaos around the crease and gets the penalty killers off their game, and then you can set up plays or just get rebounds and tips. And they don't really have that. So if they get that guy who orchestrates from out there at the point, hopefully he has a big shot as well, because that would help. David Juracek, one of the guys they picked up at a trade, has that big shot. There's other areas of his game that obviously need work, but he came in as a very high pick, so he's got a lot of talent. He might be part of the answer there. Maybe there's somebody that externally they have their eyes on, but that would certainly help. But they do have to get that. There's no question. I'm not saying they have to have the top-ranked power play in the league, but they can't be 32nd, which they've been, four of the last 5 years, three of the last 4 years. They were third from the bottom. You just can't be there and win a Stanley Cup, I don't think. So they know that. They're well aware that they've got to find some way to unlock what has been a mystery here of late here in Philadelphia in terms of the power play.
5: Jim, well, it was a lot of fun listening to you all season long on NBC Sports Philadelphia. And again, it's a shame with the way the NHL works that we couldn't hear you in the second round. But you'll be back at it next year, and I'm sure there's going to be a lot of excitement going into the 26-27 season for the Philadelphia Flyers. We appreciate the time today.
7: Always fun, guys, and what you guys are talking about with the fans was the most fun of this whole thing. The reaction at the end of the game the other day, the night, was just tremendous, and all during the rush to the playoffs themselves, and then the very end, the fans, it was nostalgic for me. It brought me back to when Orange Crush was an annual occurrence, and I think we're getting close to that being the case again.
5: That's awesome. Thanks, Jim. We appreciate it.
7: Take care, guys.
5: There is Jim Jackson from NBC Sports Philadelphia. All right, coming up next, more of your reaction. More people not wanting to be critical of Tyrese Maxey.
6: Well, that's big.
5: But an article from our man Tony Jones, who we spoke to all season long, about what could happen in the coming days with the Sixers front office.
4: And he will join us tomorrow as well.
5: All right.
4: So we'll get further breakdown, too.
5: Well,
6: that's
5: I'll
6: good.
5: Tell you what he wrote about in his article this morning. Because there might be change coming, as there should be. It's Kincaid and Sal Chunas here on 97.5 The Fanatic.
6: You want live betting? Everybody loves live betting. 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
5: All right, there's a little blurb on the week ahead for the Philadelphia 76ers and what ownership decides to do. We'll get to that in a second, but a lot of people want to react to yesterday's debacle. Really, the series debacle, but yesterday in particular, the Sixers didn't even show up. They're down 19 at the end of the first quarter. They lose by 30. First time in NBA history where a team lost by 30 points in the playoffs four different times. It's amazing that they played in two rounds. Think about that for a second. They played in two rounds and got crushed four different times. Let's go to Big Russ in North Carolina. What's up, Russ?
21: Hey, what's going on, gentlemen? Can you hear me?
5: Yep,
6: yeah,
5: we got
6: you, Russ. What's up, buddy?
21: Hey, good morning, gentlemen. Good morning, everyone. Hey, let me first preface this by saying, you guys are right. There's no one on the Philadelphia Sixers organization that is excused from what happened in this series. No one, not even Maxey, right? But we have to be reasonable, fellas. We have to be reasonable in the fact that there has never been a point guard, especially in year, what's this, for Maxey, six or whatever it may be, there has never been a point guard to carry a team against a better inferior team than New York was. Against Boston, yes, he did his thing. He helped, even when Joel was out, he did his thing in helping carry the team. And the fact of the matter is, Boston doesn't have an interior big set guy or anybody, or even from a perimeter standpoint, a defenders that can stick with him. Mm-hmm. New York is a different monster. New York is a different monster. Mikal Bridges, Josh Hart, If you, we're asking Maxey to produce against a team like that. Now, could he have stepped up more? Absolutely. But to ask him to carry this team against a team like New York, which is a better team than Boston overall and a deeper bench, it's unrealistic, guys. And I'm just saying, it's just unrealistic.
5: Well, and that's why I've been saying the same thing for years. He's not the guy that you can say we have to build around Maxey. Maxey's got to be a piece because of his size.
6: People were talking about this last Monday.
21: Yeah.
6: People were talking about the Knicks being this insurmountable challenge for the Sixers. Because I did this show, and that was not the conversation.
21: Yeah, and I agree with you. I agree with you, John. You're
6: so
21: right.
6: So now it's all revisionist. It's all revisionist history that now the Knicks are this mountain that the Sixers just weren't built to climb. That wasn't what people were saying last week. Now, Andrew and I both didn't pick the Sixers to win the series.
5: I picked Sixers in six.
6: Oh, you did say six.
5: I thought there was momentum.
6: I took Knicks in six.
21: Yeah, and I agree with you guys. I didn't pick them either, even though I'm a diehard fan. New York is a better team. Look, they have Cat in the middle. They have Robinson, which is a good athletic big, and they have great guards on the perimeter, right? But that team, our team, is not built. Daryl Morey has done our team an injustice in what how he has built this team. And you guys are right. We cannot win with Embiid. I've been saying this for years. We cannot win with Embiid. Paul George has spurts for a veteran getting paid what he's getting paid. We needed Paul George, not only in the Boston series, but even in this series, to step up more than he has. Did he step up a little bit more? Yes. But come on, we can't ask Maxey, right? Even though he's a max player, but we still got Joel and we got PG, veteran players that should have produced and given
5: look,
21: us
5: Russ,
21: a lot
5: my,
21: more.
5: My big thing with the Maxey talk, and thanks for the call, brother. We appreciate it. Like, I hear what you're saying. My biggest talk, it feels like there are a lot of times we don't criticize Maxey. Because
6: we
5: love him, and he's got a great smile and a great attitude about him. And sometimes I do feel like Tyrese Maxey's left off the hook. I wasn't asking him to drop 30 in the four games that they played in this series every single night. But he looked overmatched at times in this series. And again, my point that I've been making for years, Johnny, with or without Embiid, the build around Maxey. It's Maxey's team. That's not going to win you anything. I'm sorry. If they make the decision today to trade Joel Embiid and trade Paul George, and it's going to be the Tyrese Maxey show, you're not winning anything. Now, you're not winning anything now, right? Like, you're not. They're not winning anything with this team. They're not going. They just got swept by the Knicks in four games. They're not winning anything now. But the point I've been trying to make for 2 years, for all the people that are always looking for what's next, you want to build around Tyrese Maxey and you want it to be the Maxey show? Look, that Allen Iverson run that we saw, there's a reason why it's still talked about across the NBA and not just here in Philadelphia. It was so improbable because nobody expected that.
6: And he was dragging that team.
5: Yeah. Tyrese Maxey's not doing that.
6: No.
5: There's too much size in the NBA. It's not like Mikal Bridges, the way the NBA works nowadays, you can have a 6'7" guy guarding a point guard or a guard, because I refuse to call Tyrese Maxey a point guard. They weren't doing that back then. Like, it was very traditional. One covers one, two covers two, three covers three, four covers four, five covers five.
0: Yeah,
5: it's different now.
0: I think the disagreement that I'm going to have is what the definition of build around Maxey is, because that feels like we're at a different place with that. Like, Jalen Brunson is the focal point of that Knicks team, but they have done a great job of building that team around him to mitigate what he does not do well. Like, I think Tyrese Maxey could be the focal point, but he can't be the only guy. To me, that's still building around him. But it's just not, he's the solo one.
6: I don't think that's unfair.
5: But you know,
6: I understand
5: that
6: what you're saying.
5: I'm telling you now, each round, Jalen Brunson will be the guy for the New York Knicks.
0: I don't think Maxey can't be that. Like, if you put Maxey on the Knicks, you think they're losing?
5: Well, no, not with that roster, probably.
0: Not with that. So it's possible.
6: Yeah, but I don't see Maxey being Jalen Brunson.
0: Oh, I can absolutely see him being that.
6: I don't.
5: There are games.
6: I've seen Jalen Brunson.
5: I've
6: seen I see a different player. I see a different player. I don't think that Maxey in any way is a bad player. He had a terrible series.
5: Yeah.
6: This series was a little too big for him. A little too much. And that shocks me.
5: Tony Jones, who we're going to talk to tomorrow from The Athletic, covers the Sixers. We've been talking to him all season long. Here's a blurb from his article this morning. The jobs of Maury and head coach Nick Nurse are expected to be evaluated entering the offseason, multiple league sources told The Athletic. As of Sunday's elimination, team sources said ownership has not made final decisions on either and is likely to take a few days to assess before making any major calls.
6: And did you also see what else he had to say, too?
5: What else did he have to say?
6: The locker room was not happy about Jared McCain exiting the franchise. They were not happy. And it was very poorly received amongst the team. They didn't like it. And it was kept more in-house. They weren't happy.
5: Yeah.
6: And so all the people who say, gosh, Jared McCain, you're making a big deal out of it. Yeah, the players know what Jared McCain was and what could be. And they were pissed that he was gone. They're pissed. And that doesn't go well. That doesn't go well. So we'll see.
5: Yep, we'll see.
6: How it all goes.
5: Well, what can they do this offseason? We told you the article from Tim.

0: What does Bobby Marks have to think about? Remember, Bobby Marks is like a capologist.
1: Oh, yes.
0: He'll be able to break down what the Sixers can do, but also if there's any teams out there that want either of those two players. We get into that next with him, 905-975 The Fanatic.
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3: Sixers and Flyers eliminated. I'm Connor Thomas, and the Sixers and Flyers both got swept over the weekend as the second round for both of the teams. What about as poorly as you could have imagined? For the Sixers, it was a blowout, 144-114, lost to the Knicks in Game 4 yesterday, and now it's on to what's sure to be an interesting offseason. They've got to decide on the futures of some important pieces of the organization. We're going to talk to Bobby Marks coming up next for what the cap structure could do for the Sixers this offseason. We'll keep you updated as they get things going there. The Flyers are also headed into the offseason. They fell in overtime to the Hurricanes on Saturday. Dan Vladar talked after the game about being hungry for more opportunities like this one.
4: Well, it's awesome. Like, I mean, I'm going to repeat myself. That's another big reason why I wanted to come here to Philly and be a Flyer, because I know how tight this city can be, and you know, I'm so glad that I got to experience it, and obviously I'm hungry for more.
3: I think Flyers faithful are as well. We'll keep you updated throughout both of those huge off seasons. The Phillies won another series yesterday, taking two from the Rockies. Kyle Schwarber went yard twice in the 6-0 win over Colorado. Christopher Sanchez, 7 shutout innings. They have the night off tonight before they head up for a series with the Boston Red Sox starting tomorrow. As mentioned, Bobby Marks joins us next. Adam Aronson joins us at 9:30 for some more reaction to the Sixers-Knicks series. I'm Connor Thomas for the home of the Sixers, Flyers, and Union, 97.5 The Fanatic and The Fanatic app.
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2: 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We know you want to hear more of what Andrew and John have to say. Don't worry, we will. But first, let's hear what they got into earlier today on Kincaid and Salchunas.
0: Quite frankly, I needed my mommy yesterday because sad little Andrew woke up after the Flyers were eliminated from the playoffs, and we all knew what was about to happen later on that afternoon when the Sixers were playing Game 4.
1: I woke up yesterday thinking they were going to have fun. so stupid that they were going to make it the gentleman's sweep. They were going to show up.
0: How long did it take for you to find out that they weren't going to have any fight
1: yesterday?
0: How about
1: it was
0: Johnny?
1: Around, we got back from Fleming's, it took around 15 minutes.

0: 24 was the score after the first quarter.
1: That was pathetic.
0: The Sixers were outscored by 19 points in the first quarter on home court, trying to avoid being swept by the New York Knicks. They lost 144 to 114. They
1: got beat by
0: 30 points. So you think the 19-point first quarter deficit was bad? Well, they got outscored by 5 in the second, 15 in the third, and the Sixers outscored the Knicks by 9 because they wanted to give it the old college try at the end there. Could have been worse.
2: It could have been worse.
1: The Knicks could easily have scored 160-170.
0: The New York Knicks did not have a single starter play 30 minutes yesterday because they didn't have to. This New York Knicks team now gets to go to the Eastern Conference Finals extremely well rested.
1: And the rest will help them because they're a team that plays max effort
0: all the time.
1: We do not understand what max effort means here in this town.
3: Now back to the show.
0: Yeah, it was bad yesterday.
1: Ugly.
0: Like literally nothing to even hang on to and say, well, next year they can build off of this. There's nothing. And there have been way too many times where I've watched this team have a playoff series end where nobody showed up. You know, the infamous Game 7, another Mother's Day with the Celtics. Obviously, they changed.
1: Gosh, that was horrible.
0: They changed that a little bit last week when they won in Game 7, being down 3-1 in the series and fighting back. But losing in 4 and the way they go out the door yesterday
1: was such a whimper.
0: It's horrible. And there's again, nothing to just be like, all right, at least they got that going for them.
1: There's no proud moment as a Sixers fan. And any grief we are taking from New York is well earned. It's well earned.
0: Beating Boston, like, that gets wiped away.
1: It means nothing.
0: You fight hard for 6 or 7 games in a series. All right. But you got crushed in 2 of the 4 games that you played in, and you lost the other 2. They got swept by New York.
1: Gosh.
0: It's horrible, man.
1: It's a horrible way to start your week.
0: Bobby Marks will join us coming up in 2 minutes. Can the Sixers even make the moves? That's another major question for everybody that wants to move on from players. Is there a suitor that would take anybody?
1: Now, Bobby Marks, when you hear him talk, you would think you were listening to like a Howie Roseman in the NBA. You know, as far as understanding capology, understanding numbers. So hopefully he gives us at least reason to think there's some flexibility.
0: We'll see. We'll see. He joins us in a minute. All right, let's go to Brian in Philadelphia. What's up, Brian?
4: Hey, how's it going?
1: Hey, buddy.
4: Well, I just wanted to chime in with the Maxey situation. I feel like the last few callers are still kind of giving that Halo with care situation like you guys touched on. Feel like everyone's talking about how he's undersized, cutting him a break because of Mikal Bridges. I think if they move past them, then you're going to the Pistons with Ausar Thompson. Like, that's not getting any easier. And then if you go past that, you're going to OKC. You got Caruso, Case and Wallace, all these guys. So that excuse that he's undersized and cutting him a break, I don't see how that makes sense.
0: Yeah, I mean, look, he is who he is, and he's extremely talented. All right, I really hope that this conversation doesn't come off as me thinking that Tyrese Maxey stinks and they should trade him. Like, no,
1: he stunk this series, though.
0: But like, there are reasons why I've been hesitant to say, yeah, let's move on from this guy and this guy and this guy and build around Tyrese Maxey. You would have to change the entire way that your roster is constructed to suit one person.
4: I feel the same. I think he's, for where he was drafted, and I think he earned that contract, but I think the same thing. That was with the mindset of Embiid being 1 and him being 2, not vice versa. I don't think he can carry that at the size he is. And then at the same time, I don't see him as that playmaker. So when you got him and BJ, you got 2 undersized guards, and I don't think that's a recipe for success at all.
0: Yeah, and you don't have a point guard on the roster unless VJ develops into one. Thanks for the call, Brian.
1: Here's the only thing, though, is I understand from the talking to Austin that the YouTube chat has been having some debate about this. Whether Maxey is not an ideal point guard, and he's not a point guard per se, but isn't that what the role you still have to sort of do right now, what he's doing? Correct.
0: I mean, you can try, yeah.
1: No, but that's
0: might not be what suits his game.
1: No, it's not ideal.
0: Yeah.
1: And it's not what you want, but that is his role.
0: It's like Jalen Hurts throwing over the middle of the field.
1: Right, that's his role.
0: You know what I mean?
1: I mean, that's what he's asked to do. So he is a point guard. Whether you want him to do it or not, no, we don't. That's not. And I totally get that part of the argument. But Maxey's got to still fill that role until you get somebody that does it. Uh-huh. You can't just say, well, Maxey's not a point guard.
0: Well, I'll say it, and I'll say it's roster issues, and that goes back to Daryl Morey. And we'll see what happens this week. Again, Tony Jones saying that they're going to take the week to evaluate what they want to do moving forward. So joining us now, Johnny, we love talking to him. We had him on right around the NBA trade deadline last time, and he explains it so well for everybody, which is an art, because the way NBA contracts work
1: is brutal.
0: It's
1: brutal.
0: Baseball, it's how much money do I have? Do I want to spend it? Basketball, it's a little bit different. And our man Bobby Marks can break it all down for us. Bobby, thanks for coming on this morning.
2: Hey, guys. How are you?
1: We've been better.
0: Well, the Sixers just got swept by the New York Knicks, and we don't know who they can actually move. So let's talk about it, Bobby. I mean, you got three big contracts. Nobody's looking to move Tyrese Maxey, but we know the status of Joel Embiid and Paul George. Paul George played well in the playoffs. Joel Embiid, we know what he is. When healthy, he's great, but when healthy, doesn't happen often. Do you believe that there's value for those two players around the NBA?
2: Value in getting something of value back, you mean? I think it's a little bit challenging. I think certainly in a day and age where, you know, $50 million players, you better, if you're going to sign a player or trade for a player, you better make sure you have the right player with that type of salary here. I think, Embiid's entering year one of this big extension. Paul's got 2 years left. You owe $300 million to both players. And they're all guaranteed. I think that's a challenge. You know, it's a challenge if you want to incentivize teams to take on the players and include stuff with it. Yeah, sure. Players can always be moved and stuff like that. But it's hard for me. And Joel, you know, I wrote about it, and you know, he was terrific in the tail end of that Boston series. But you know, I think, you know, certainly his body let him down a little bit in the New York series and everything. And so, yeah, I think it's a challenge. I think if that's what the direction they want to go in, as far as exploring trades. And if it's not, then you have to be content as far as kind of who you are and basically making some marginal moves as far as where you are with your bench.
1: Marginal moves, though. In your opinion, does marginal moves get you anywhere in an East that appears to have some teams that are at least making moves towards being up and coming?
2: Yeah. I mean, Atlanta, you know, of course, you know, they get into the first round. They're going to have the eighth pick in the draft. The Wizards get the number one pick. New York is still going to be there next year. Detroit, you know, you can go down a list of teams and everything like that. I think you can talk yourself into saying this team is a top six team in the East, but everything really has to align perfectly. I mean, the last 3 years, Knicks used 120 different lineups.
1: Yeah.
2: You know, think about that. I mean, like as far as, you know, 90 before this year in two seasons here. And that's the biggest thing is lineup consistency. And then when one of these players are out, who off your bench can help you? I mean, there are, you know, and two of those guys, you know, I know Kelly started, you know, you might lose Kelly and Quentin in free agency. Mm-hmm. So who's going to replace those two players here? So, yeah, I mean, it's a big offseason for the Sixers here as far as, you know, figuring out from the top to the bottom here. But, yeah, it's as I said, it's, you know, it's if the goal is to get into the play-in, then, you know, I don't know how many ownership groups are willing to pay, you know, go into luxury tax. And if to bring back Grimes and Oubre, you're going to do that.
0: Let's say Embiid and George can't be moved. They're both with the Sixers to start the 2026 season. They do have the 22nd overall pick that they got from Houston. Yep. If you were running the show, would you use that pick to continue to try to grow and build through youth with Maxey, Edgecombe, and whoever that pick is? Or would you try to trade it to try to add to the team that did get to the second round of the playoffs this year?
2: Yeah, I mean, I think it's contingent on what's there. Then this is a good draft. I think this is a really good draft, even if you're in the early 20s, where Philadelphia is. I think you do need kind of an infusion of young players, younger players, to this group here. I think you can have plenty of options. Is there an opportunity maybe for you to move up in the draft here? You have, you know, you've got some future assets from the Harden trade with the, you know, I don't know, from the moving, you know, a protected pick from, you know, or unprotected pick from the Clippers and stuff like that. But I think there's ways to go about that. Do you want to move back in the draft and pick up some more things here? Or do you want to, as you mentioned, possibly move out and you know, and trade for a player here? So I think you have to, I think it's based on who's actually there. Where does Philadelphia see some of the players on their draft board that might fall? I wouldn't see anything happening until, you know, a lot of that stuff's really is the night of the draft here, as far as for something like that to happen. But I think, listen, every option has to be on the table as when you're looking at it from a draft perspective.
1: Do you expect Daryl Morey and Nick Nurse to be here, or one of the two?
2: I would expect that, and I always say it's kind of like an internal audit of everything. And that's the nature of the beast. I think whether you lose in the lottery, whether you don't make the playoffs or you lose in the play-in or the first round or the second round, you get swept in the second round. I think you have to, you know, I heard Joel's in comments yesterday here, and that's, you know, certainly his, you know, his perspective as far as what type of, you know, for him at least, season. But I do think what happened I don't think you can be content on beating Boston in seven games. I think what happened in the New York series requires kind of an internal audit from top to bottom to figure it out. What, you know, who makes sense, from whether it be front office, coaches, players, and how do we get better moving forward?
0: Bobby Marks, ESPN, joining us here on Kincaid and Sal Chunas. You know, you mentioned Embiid and Embiid looking at the front office. That's been a big talking point, especially this morning. And it all goes back to this Jarrod McCain trade. I'm curious, Bobby, you know, I know people are tired of hearing it every once in a while. What did you make of that trade when it first happened? Did you believe there was another move coming the next day? And then when no other move happened, your overall analysis on that move that happened?
2: Yeah. I just think it, you know, listen, if the goal is to bring back Quentin Grimes, then I think, yeah, I understand it. I think what happens in free agency will kind of magnify this trade a little bit more. If it isn't and he goes elsewhere, then it really leaves you exposed, because here's a player on a rookie contract, a controllable rookie contract at a really low salary, and a guy that could, you know, listen, you probably wouldn't have won the Knicks series here, but it does add a nice piece, a nice player off your bench, and everything here. So, yeah, I mean, it's everything. I don't think if you don't make the move unless you think you have something up your sleeve. You know, it's kind of like almost like we talked about draft, as far as, you know, it's contingent on certain things happen here. Like, you know, you can do A and B at the same time, and they did A and there was no B. So you figure out now who the best player at number 22 is. But yeah, McCain certainly could help you, but he's not here. He's in Oklahoma City. He's having a
1: helping
2: heck
1: them
2: of a playoff run.
1: He's helping them.
2: Yeah. He's helping. And listen, it's a great trade for Oklahoma City. I mean, it's a great trade. It aligns basically how they've built their roster and, you know, with a lot of these young players.
1: Gosh, it's bad. It's just bad. It's a fan base that right now is shaking their head and looking back at the process. When you look at the process as a whole and what went on, what do you think derailed it?
2: Well, I mean, availability. I mean, that's the most important thing. Availability, timing, you know, there's a lot. I mean, there's a lot that kind of goes into missed opportunities. You know, we know it goes back to that Atlanta series here. So there's a lot to it, but as you guys know, in this league, availability matters. You know, when you can roll out your guys, your top guys, and keep them in a lineup together for long stretches, you can go pretty far in this league. But when you have kind of a rotating door, whether it be injuries here, you're winning 45, 46 games a season.
0: Man. Yeah. Bobby, we appreciate the time.
1: Thanks,
0: man.
1: Bob.
0: Thank you so much. And
2: thanks, guys.
0: I'm sure we'll talk to you again soon this offseason.
2: Appreciate it. Thank you.
0: There he is, Bobby Marks. This offseason for the Sixers. Offseason has not started yet for the rest of the NBA, but the offseason has started for the Philadelphia 76ers.
1: I never would have thought last Monday that we would be talking about offseason for both of our teams.
0: Oh, I thought we were midway through this week still talking about at least one of the two teams. I didn't really feel all that great about the Flyers.
1: I thought Flyers were going to go to a game five. So I thought there'd be a game five of the Flyers, which would have been tonight. And I thought that we were going six in the Knicks Sixers, which would have gone till Thursday. This is incredible to me. This is the fact that we wake up today with both teams. And I think back to last Monday's show. I went back to YouTube yesterday and watched some of what we had from last Monday.
0: Dude, it was so much fun.
1: It's incredible. That is the big, it was the most disastrous week in Philly sports in a long time. In a long time.
0: Both teams got swept. And first time in the history of Philadelphia sports where both the Flyers and the Sixers were swept in the first round.
1: But I'll tell you this, man. Was I proud of the fan base on Saturday night? The showing at the end of that. The showing that the fan base gave that Flyers team.
0: Yeah, they deserved it, man.
1: That was fantastic.
0: Yeah, they deserved it.
1: And the National, to watch yesterday morning at the gym, I'm seeing them saying SportsCenter going, boy, the Philly fan base was getting applauded on SportsCenter going, Philly fan base trying to change the narrative. Look at this. And even going, you're not going to see this in many cities where you're going to get this kind of reaction. And then less than 24 hours later, we're getting mocked as
0: We're not a sports town.
1: We're getting mocked as a sports city. And look, it's fair game. It's fair game. And it's trouble.
0: All right, let's go. Glenn wants to talk about yesterday with the fans. What's up, Glenn?
3: Hey, good morning, guys.
0: What's up,
3: by the way, I actually think that it shows that the Sixer fans and our sports fans are actually savvy by not falling for, by seeing through the ruse that the management or ownership has mismanaged not only, the GM position, not only the roster position, roster management. The ownership has mismanaged everything, going back to the guy with the burner accounts who screwed up so many drafts, to Maury, mismanaging Harden, mismanaging the McCain situation on sell high. Now, granted, whether there was another shoe to fall and he got taken, whatever the case may be. After getting swept 4-0, you usually can't. I mean, it's hard to be pissed, but I'm pissed because, first of all, the Knicks fans are generally frauds. They've been a joke of a franchise for pretty much most of my adult life. So for them to come around, okay, great. Haley's Comet comes around. They still haven't won. They haven't even made a finals yet either since the 90s themselves. So they can calm down. They can slow their roll until they win something.
0: Glenn, let's be honest. And I think we're all big boys and big girls, and we can be honest with ourselves. Jimmy Rollins was right, and it's not just about Philadelphia. It's you're gonna show up when your team's good. Like that's how it works.
1: Yeah, but there's a big difference to what happened yesterday. What happened yesterday was a freaking embarrassment.
0: No, but Glenn's talking about the Knicks fans out of nowhere.
1: And the Knicks fans are out of nowhere, but we do that too.
0: Yeah, we all do it.
1: We do it too. The Philly fans, what about 2022? Philly fans showed up in late September and October.
3: No, you're right. You're right. And maybe because I'm just pissed off, and that's probably the bigger reason. But you know what? And then you got the Flyer fans. Listen, we can't have put each other against each other because I'm thrilled the Flyers are relevant again. But let's not lie. The Flyers fans, like the hardcore Flyer fans, have been out in the desert for the last 15 years. So, for them to kind of say, oh, pump our chest, this is what real Flyer fans are like. Let's slow that roll too. But, I don't know, man. This weekend was bad. I was doing something, and I tuned in about 10 minutes after 3 o'clock yesterday, and the first time out said, oh, the Knicks off to a flying start. I think I watched 5 minutes left of the game. It was that bad. I'm like, I can't watch this.
1: There you go.
3: I can't watch this.
0: Yeah. It was rough, Glenn. Thanks for the call, man. It's just another chapter in this franchise over the last 10 years, right? Like, it's... You see how it could be good, and then you get reminded that it's not that great, and other teams could just be better. We saw the Sixers beat the Celtics in 7 games. The team that everybody was saying was destined to make to the NBA Finals, right? They were the odds-on favorite. And the Sixers had the incredible, miraculous comeback. Down 3-1, they win it.
1: It was incredible.
0: And then the same thing happens. Embiid gets hurt. He doesn't play well game one because of the injury. He misses game two. You're now down 2-0 in the series. You start questioning about, you know, just how good certain players are. What are you going to do this offseason? Who's calling the shots? Is it even Daryl Morey? They've gone through high-paid coach after high-paid coach, high-paid executive after high-paid executive. It doesn't matter. It has led to nothing. It has led to not even getting out of the second round. Now 25 years going. All right, coming up next, Adam Aronson will join us to talk more about the Sixers season coming to an end. But what's next? Does he hear anything about the future of Daryl Morey? We'll find that out next here on The Fanatic.
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6: Both teams swept. I'm Connor Thomas, and the Sixers and Flyers both got swept in the second round of the postseason. Those series coming to a close over the weekend for the Sixers. They were blown out yesterday in Game 4 against the Knicks. 144-114, the final. After the game, Nick Nurse talked about New York just being the better team.
7: I mean, listen, we got beat by a really good team that's better than us tonight. I mean, I think nobody wants to lose the way we did tonight, without doubt. But our team went through a lot of ups and downs, and I think we hung in there really well for the season.
6: But unfortunately, their season is over. Now it's on to the offseason with a lot of questions about Daryl Morey, Nick Nurse, who you just heard, the future of Joel Embiid, a lot of questions for the organization that we'll keep you updated on. The Flyers are also headed into the offseason, falling in overtime to the Hurricanes on Saturday. For them, the big question is how much will the rebuild be accelerated by the strong performance they had this season? We'll keep you updated on both offseasons as they get rolling. The Phillies won another series, taking two from the Rockies. Kyle Schwarber went yard twice in the 6-0 win yesterday. Christopher Sanchez, 7 shutout innings on the mound. They have the night off tonight before they head up to Boston for a 3-game series with the Red Sox starting tomorrow. We'll talk to Adam Aronson coming up next for his reaction to the end of the Sixers season and the loss in the series to the Knicks. I'm Connor Thomas for the home of the Sixers, Flyers, and Union, 97.5 The Fanatic and The Fanatic app.
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0: All right, well, we've been talking about them all show today. Sixers get swept by the New York Knicks. They get destroyed. They, again, the most effort they put out there yesterday was getting to the arena. The game itself basically didn't have to be played. First quarter, they're down 19, and they end up losing by 30, so so much for that.
1: 43 points? That's pathetic.
0: It was a bad loss yesterday.
1: That's pathetic.
0: Bad loss for the Sixers, Johnny. Bad loss for the Sixers. Another season comes to an end, and no, they did not make it to the Eastern Conference Finals. But joining us now covers the Sixers for the Philly Voice, and of course, another great Temple Owl. I mean, we own this damn
1: place. Don't
0: we? Our man Adam Aronson, Sixers Adam, joins us. What's up, Adam? Good morning.
2: Hey, thank you guys for having me.
0: Thanks for coming on. I mean, you know, you saw the game yesterday. We're not going to unpack that game yesterday. Now it's about what else is new with the Sixers. What's next? So we'll start with the front office, Adam. Last year, Daryl Morey announced his return himself, right? Like, there was no reports. There was like, no, I'll be here next year. What do you think happens this offseason for Daryl Morey?
2: Yeah, you're right. Last year, as soon as Game 82 ended, Daryl Morey said that he would be back, that Nick Nurse would be back. And this year, it was not clear to us reporters on site whether or not the post-game press conference we had with Nick Nurse was also his exit interview, because other players who we spoke to, those were their exit interviews. It was not made clear to us, and we were told that Daryl Morey was already on his way to Chicago for the NBA draft combine, so he would not be speaking, and that there would be an availability scheduled at a later date that has yet to be determined. So people can read into that however they'd like. I think they're, you know, it's interesting. I think 2 weeks ago, it felt implied that both of these guys would have their job statuses seriously considered at the end of the year. About a week and a half ago, when they beat Boston, it seemed implied that they had bought themselves another year. And so I guess it's fitting that now we've landed somewhere in the middle where we're not exactly sure what's going on. But whatever the resolution is, I'm sure we'll become aware of it sooner rather than later, as there is, you know, an off season to prepare for, and there is a combine that is about to start. And so I think hopefully we'll know sooner rather than later on both guys.
1: Is it crazy that in a matter of a week, a job status could become in jeopardy?
2: Yeah, I think it's, this entire thing has been pretty crazy for 2 weeks. I mean, this is a team that after game four against Boston looked completely dead in the water, and then puts together the best three-game playoff stretch that the Sixers have had in the playoffs in two decades, and then follows that up with a complete stinker, getting embarrassed in a four-game sweep and having its arena taken over by road fans to a degree that I've never seen in any NBA city, let alone this one. And that's sort of what I think is going to be the most challenging part of the offseason ahead for the Sixers, is parsing how much good they can take from those three games against Boston, and how much they have to take away from the other, I think, 91 games that they played from opening night on. Because, I mean, optimists will tell you that stretch against Boston provided a proof of concept for what all of this was supposed to be. And, you know, that these guys playing together so infrequently has contributed to our lack of seeing this upside more often, but that there's clearly something great that can be built here. And skeptics would say that in two seasons, we've seen three games where they looked like that. And I think both arguments have some validity to them. So it's just been a wild sort of roller coaster nature of this. And, you know, asking players and Nick Nurse about it after yesterday's game, I think everybody is struggling to figure out exactly what they should even be taking from all of this, because the highs were so high and the lows were so low.
0: Adam, do you buy what Joel Embiid was saying after the game yesterday, talking about how the season was a success because, you know, his knee felt good, and talking about the future, VJ is going to get better, Paul George is coming into form, maybe also realizing that Paul George is going to be another year older? How much did you buy into what Embiid was saying yesterday?
2: Well, I buy into it in that I buy into the idea that he believes it. I think there are questions that can certainly be asked, not just about Embiid and his ability to hold up over the course of not just an 82-game season, but the Sixers hope four playoff rounds. But also, you know, the remainder of this roster, and if there's enough to, even if Embiid is, you know, healthy and somewhere near his best, to keep the group sort of afloat. But I think the biggest thing to me, what was most interesting, because I asked the question that elicited that response from Embiid, said he made a comment in January, right at the end of the month, when he had been playing basically every game other than back-to-backs. He looked like an MVP-type player again. He's scoring 30 points a game. And he had said, you know, this was just a trial run for me this season. And the fact that he had accomplished that based on the health issues that he's encountered over the last couple of years, he felt it was already a success regardless of, you know, what his stats ended up looking like or what ended up happening with the team. I don't think he was commenting that this collective Sixers season has been a success. And he even sort of prefaced his comment with, I know this is like the wrong way to think, but I think he genuinely feels that based on the fact that he went into this season having very little idea how often he was going to be able to play or how well he was going to be able to play, the fact that there were at least these fleeting moments of being a dominant force to him constitutes success. And I say that completely understanding the frustration that that will incite from a lot of people in the city. And I completely understand why. But I think his point of view is he didn't know, you know, he said, I didn't know how much I had left in the tank to at any level, let alone at the level that he reached at times this season. So the fact that there were multiple prolonged stretches of him playing like a dominant force, I think he takes that to mean this is a successful season and that, you know, with better health and he believes his left knee issue, which was the thing everybody was worried about coming into the year, with that in his mind resolved. And, you know, of course, we'll wait and see on that, too, that hopefully the outlook for him long term is a lot rosier than people probably anticipated.
1: How can they sell? I don't just want to say tickets, but sell to this fan base. Yep, we're rolling it back. Philly fans can't let Dave Dombrowski do that after four consecutive playoff berths where there actually was a little bit more promise than what the Sixers have had. How could the Sixers think that the city's going to be okay with it?
2: It's a good question, and this is something I've been writing about all year, because when you look at, you know, the cap sheet that the Sixers have, particularly, you know, the big difference between basketball and baseball in this instance is that Dave Dombrowski has a lot more maneuverability just because there's not a salary cap. The Sixers have to operate within the confines of a very restrictive, very complex salary cap. This team, I think, is going to look a lot similar next year. I think we're going to be seeing many of the same players back, because given all these issues that we've talked about and everybody has spoken about ad nauseum with Embiid, I don't think anybody is trading for him at the beginning of a 3-year contract worth almost $200 million. And as much as, you know, as easy as it might be to say, well, they should just dump him for whatever it costs, it's a lot easier said than done to do that. And I still like can't even imagine a team being willing to do that, because I think you would have to accept being, you know, not competitive at a championship level for 3 years if you want to do that. Because until it's proven that he can play consistently, given the restrictive nature of the cap, having, you know, a guy who is the second highest paid player in the league this year and is getting raises in each of the next three on your team is just not going to be conducive to winning. And so the only answer to your question really is that they don't have another choice. Embiid is here. Paul George, maybe does this post-suspension surge sort of resuscitate his value as a trade asset? It could. He was great after he came back from suspension. He looked way more explosive, but he just turned 36 a couple weeks ago. He's got 2 years and almost $110 million under contract. All it takes is one team, but I still think it's hard to imagine the Sixers finding a taker on him. You're not trading Tyrese Maxey just for the sake of making change. That would be even worse than the idea of running back this team. And then you look at the rest of the cap sheet, VJ Edgecombe's the only other guy making at least $10 million. So the Sixers are really locked into this core, at least for the next couple of years. And while I understand how tempting it is to sort of just call for change, and whatever that change is, it'll be for the better, I don't think there's much realistic change that they can make that is actually all that productive from a roster perspective.
0: Adam, last thing, speaking of Tyrese Maxey, and I want to start off by saying I'm not trying to trade Tyrese Maxey by any means, but I've taken on the very difficult task, and John has joined me in this battle of saying it is okay to be critical of Tyrese Maxey. Like, I know that we love him, and Adam, I know you talk to Sixers fans all the time through what you do for a living. There are a lot of people that are hesitant to be critical of Tyrese Maxey. Why is that, in your opinion?
2: Well, I think part of it is, I think people are understanding of the difficult hand that he's been dealt, in that, you know, like a lot of players on the Sixers, like most players on the Sixers, he doesn't exactly know what his job is on a night-to-night basis. And there are nights where he is, all right, Tyrese, you're playing 44 minutes and you're going to take 30 shots. Joel is out of the lineup. This is your game to win. And then there are nights where, oh, Joel was playing and he got hot early and Paul George got hot in the second quarter. Tyrese ends up taking, you know, 14 shots, 15 shots. And I think people are also, I'll say this. I think so many of the issues with the Sixers over the last couple of years have been drawn up to a lack of consistency, a lack of availability. And so I think people look at Maxey, who in a general sense, I think is very consistent, at the very least is consistently available. He only had one injury this whole season, which he came back way earlier than expected from and played through a lot of pain in the playoffs. I think people don't view him as sort of representative of the larger issues with the team in the way that they do with Embiid and with Paul George. And so I think it's easier for people to sort of cut him some slack for, you know, a bad series taking care of the ball against the Knicks, you know, an odd series of, you know, seemingly deferring a lot more than usual and not playing with enough aggression, letting the Knicks' aggressive double teams take him out of the game in a way that usually does not happen. He certainly is deserving of criticism the way any other player would be. That was a very low-level series for a player of his stature. But I think because Maxey does not represent what people have come to resent about this era of Sixers basketball in the way that Embiid and George do, I think most of the ire is sort of directed towards those guys.
0: I think that's spot on. Adam, listen, man, thanks so much for the time. Keep up the great work for the Philly Voice, and we'll talk to you again as this offseason progresses. Thank you.
2: Thank you guys for having me.
0: There he is, Adam Aronson, Sixers Adam from the Philly Voice. I mean, look, and I get it. We love Tyrese. A lot of people love Tyrese more than they like the idea of Joel Embiid or the idea of Paul George. And we get that with every team.
1: Well, there's not the bad taste in our mouth for that.
0: Yeah. But there's going to come a time where you're going to start looking around and you're going to go, hey, man, that wasn't a good series. That wasn't a good series.
1: It's okay to be honest.
0: To point it out. Like,
1: For gosh sakes, he
0: wasn't that good against the Knicks.
1: No, and he was terrible against the Knicks. It's okay to say he was terrible.
0: And I'm not putting it all on him. And Embiid misses two games.
1: Yes.
0: Right? Like, the roster's the roster. So I need it to be clear. I'm not putting this all on Tyrese Maxey, but it's almost like we let him off the hook. All right, coming up next, more of your reaction to the Sixers. But also, last week, Johnny, I asked you, can the Phillies get to 500 by the end of this week? We'll update you on what they did last week and what they have to do this week to get there, because that's the only team we have now. Kincaid and Salchunas, 97.5 The Fanatic.
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0: All right, coming up at 10 o'clock, middays with March, Johnny Marks, Sean Brace, Ray Dunn. Can't wait to listen to their thoughts on the Sixers getting swept by the New York Knicks. The Tony Jones article, who we will speak to tomorrow. Do we have a time on our man, TJ?
30: 9:05 a.m. Eastern Standard.
0: Tomorrow. Tony, his article is making the rounds right now because he talked about, and you pointed it out, I missed that part, that Embiid and many other Sixers were upset with the front office for the Jared McCain trade. I know a lot of you are tired of hearing about the Jared McCain trade.
1: It's funny. It's the guys in the room, actually. They're pissed about it.
0: Yeah. And remember, Embiid, with the comments literally a week before the trade deadline, saying, hey, we've been ducking the tax the last couple of years. I don't want to do that this year. And they still do it.
1: They did it.
0: And look, I still believe that it was not just to duck the tax. I still believe that it was to make another move. Daryl Morey said as much.
1: I believe it was. I don't believe there's any way Daryl Morey was just ducking the tax.
0: But that doesn't excuse the fact that he did not make another move afterward, because that means he misread the market. That's what it comes down to.
1: It was a miscalculation.
0: Whether it was
1: on
0: the Kawhi,
1: part.
0: You know, I know the Kawhi thing popped up.
1: And if
0: whatever.
1: That's what it was, I'm glad he missed. In a way. In a way, I'm glad he missed.
0: Because VJ would be, yeah.
1: I mean, seriously, I don't know. It just never gets better. It never gets better.
0: Same old right now. All right, Phillies. How about this? Todd Zielecki.
1: What?
0: Puts this out there. The Magic Mattingly. Phillies, number one batting average in the last 13 games.
1: Mm-hmm.
0: Ninth on base percentage. Slugging's first. OPS tied second. Runs per game is fourth. The Phillies are red hot. Magic Mattingly.
1: Haven't faced many left-handed starters. So let's put that into perspective.
0: Yeah, because they were really bad at that.
30: But they won the two games that they have faced.
1: They have. They
0: right.
1: have. They
0: Magic
1: have,
0: Mattingly,
1: yeah.
0: man.
1: A coaching staff that's going about their business completely differently with their pre-series planning. They have a totally different regimen as far as planning, preparing the team, scouting reports, pre-series. I have no idea how in depth it's different. It's just a different approach that they take.
0: They've also played the Giants, Marlins, A's, and Rockies, but they weren't winning those games before. So,
1: and the Braves get to play them, and the Yankees get to play them, and all the good and the Dodgers get to play them too. So I don't need to hear that.
0: So the Phillies winning yesterday 6-0 improves their record to 19-22. Last week at the beginning of the week, I asked, can they get to 500 before the series against the Reds? The Reds series begins Monday. So 1 week from today, they begin a series with the Reds. The Reds are in last place in their division, but they're three games above 500. Like, the NL Central's insane. All five teams are above 500 in that division right now. The Phillies have three with the Red Sox starting tomorrow and three with the Pirates starting Friday. The Red Sox, remember, they fired Alex Cora, and that's what got this whole thing kind of started. The Red Sox are 17-23 this year. The Pittsburgh Pirates, in that Reds division, three games above 500, but I look at the Reds as the better team. Can the Phillies get back to 500 by the end of the week?
1: What
0: that's what we've
1: you?
0: Been talking about.
1: No.
0: You still believe no?
1: No.
30: I still believe no as well.
1: I say no.
0: So they'd have to go 5-1.
1: They'd have to go no. Yeah, they'd have to go.
0: Yeah, 24-23 would be the record. So they have to go 5-1. All right.
1: Yeah, they got to go. They're not going 5-1. Now, if you could go, if you could put a 4-2 week together and pick two up, then you're 1-under, and then come home, play the Reds, and be 500 by Memorial Day weekend.
0: I will take that.
1: You could start the Guardians series of Memorial Day weekend at home. And you would be at 500.
0: I will sign up for that right
1: now. I could see happening.
0: And the Guardians are a 500 baseball team this year, so you'd be 500 versus 500. And then it gets a little tough after that. Padres, Dodgers, Padres, both tied for the NL West lead right now. That gets a little bit more difficult. So that's why we've been talking about it for weeks now, that they had it to capitalize on this stretch that they're playing right now. And to their credit, they have been. Right, we can make all the jokes we want about Magic Mattingly. They've capitalized over this stretch. They're 7-3 in their last 10 games. They've been winning a lot of baseball games, and they freaking desperately needed to do it.
1: Do you have plans for Sunday afternoon?
30: Haven't gotten
1: either
30: that far.
1: I'm going to the final round of the PGA on Sunday, and I'm just going as a fan, going to walk around, just have a great time.
0: Oh, probably icing my body because I have a baseball game.
1: Okay, Wheeler versus Skeens.
0: Let's go.
1: Sunday afternoon.
0: The crafty righty, Zach Wheeler.
1: Wheeler, Skeens, Sunday afternoon, the finale of the Pittsburgh series. So you better have won the first two, because that's going to be a hell of a matchup.
0: Yeah.
1: You know, that's a brutal one.
0: Or they'll do the most Phillies thing possible, lose the first two, and then beat Skeens.
1: Right, and then do that one. So there's one for you tonight. And, of course, you got another great one. Lizardo versus Suarez.
0: That's right.
1: Thursday night, you get the matchup of the guy I wanted them to keep versus the guy that they signed to the long-term deal.
30: And I'll be in Fenway for that one. I cannot wait. That's going to be so much fun for Phillies fans making that trip.
1: Connor, you must get on television.
30: No, I've had enough screen time these past couple weeks. I'm incognito up there.
1: No, yeah. Connie, you're never really incognito. So you got to wear your Phillies stuff.
0: Do you wear the shirt? The Phillies, the stinky shirt?
30: No, absolutely
1: please not.
30: Not.
1: Yeah, don't do that.
30: I got to think they're at the seafood market.
1: The people
30: if I wear
1: next
30: that
1: to me, like, terrible.
30: I was like, old fish.
0: Listen, I hope today was therapeutic for a lot of people. We appreciate it. We had a
1: you
0: lot
1: you feel
0: of,
1: better?
0: No,
1: I don't.
0: No. No, but I hope other
1: I'm
0: people
1: sorry
0: may.
1: About that.
0: Like, I, you know what? It was. I saw a lot of people angry about the Maxi stuff, so I'm glad that, like, you could turn your anger toward us. I'll take that. I'll take the bolts. You know, whatever helps you sleep at night.
1: I don't know what people watched.
0: Look, Middays with Marks will continue. We'll be back at it tomorrow. We're going to keep an eye on this story about the future of both Daryl Morey and Nick Nurse. Tony Jones is going to join us coming up at 9:05 tomorrow. He's the one that had the big story. We'll see
1: Amy
0: just how upset those guys
1: Amy
0: were.
1: Amy may think we're nuts.
0: Amy will be with us. Well, she always thinks we're nuts. Everybody have a great rest of your day. We'll be back at it tomorrow at 6. See ya.
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30: History the bad way. I'm Connor Thomas, and the Sixers and Flyers both got swept over the weekend as the second round for both teams went about as poorly as it could have. It's the first time in Philadelphia sports history that two teams have been swept in the same round of postseason at the same time. For the Sixers, it was a blowout 144-114 loss to the Knicks in Game 4 yesterday. Joel Embiid talked after the game about what the future could hold for him, as there are plenty of questions for the Sixers offseason.
5: I don't know who's going to be here. I don't even know if I'm going to be here, but, you know, whatever happens, happens. But, you know, for me, I'm excited about, you know,

0: The update as that develops. The Flyers are also headed into the offseason, falling in overtime to the Hurricanes in Game 4 on Saturday. For them, the question is more, how aggressive will they get with this rebuild, considering the strong performance this season? The Phillies won another series, taking two from the Rockies. Yesterday was a 6-0 win. Kyle Schwarber goes yard twice in that game. Christopher Sanchez, 7 shutout innings. They are off tonight. This update is brought to you by Foreman Mills. 2201 Cotton Ave is coming. Grand opening Thursday, May 14th. First 100 adults in line get a free gift card. 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I'm Connor Thomas for the home of the Sixers, Flyers, and Union. 97.5 The Fanatic and the Fanatic app.
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8: 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Good morning to our live chatters. And we say good morning to Raymond Dunn, who is a part of the Sixers weekend, attending Game 3 live. Hi, Ray.
9: Hi, how are you?
8: Oh, I'm fantastic. Good morning, Sean Brace.
10: Did you see that elbow thrown by Wimby yesterday? Good grief.
8: Yeah, he got tossed for a reason. Yeah. It was bad.
10: That was a serious elbow.
8: Sure was. But I mean, Sean, you said it a few months ago now with the Sixers. They are contenders for the title. That's
11: your team, your town, your Philadelphia 76ers are contenders for the East. It's as simple as that.
8: I'm embarrassed to be a fan this morning. I am. I'm embarrassed to be a 76er fan from the Knicks fans coming down, and we'll try to figure out how that happens and why that happens, because I don't want to rip Philadelphia fans. I mean, like, I saw some people in the media, how does that happen? I saw some fans saying, how does that happen, blaming Sixers fans. I'm just embarrassed to be a fan. I'm embarrassed at where this organization is. I'm embarrassed after how many years of Joel Embiid and Daryl Morey and bringing in young players, signing Paul George to a max extension. This is where we are as a basketball city. Getting swept, not just swept by the Knicks, mauled

0: mauled. Losing like that on your home court, I have to watch Josh Hart and Brunson and Cat get standing ovations when they exit the game for good late in the third period because the game's that out of hand. It sounds like Madison Square Garden. Like it's embarrassing, and there's so many different things to talk about the series, from what are you going to do? Who's going to run the team? Is it a different coach? Is it a different GM? Are they different players or whatever? I know this much. You cannot. This is the point we're at right now. You cannot run this back as is. And you can't just fire the coach and say everything's okay. Like, something needs to change. Something needs to drastically change. I don't know who makes that decision. I don't know if the Sixers owner, Josh Harris, has people that are advising him. I don't know, because I don't trust the owner. I don't know what to think of the owner. I know what to think of the owner, but I don't trust him. I don't know what he's going to do. Oh, this is what I know, that if you want to have fans next season, you better do something, and you better do something to change things. Because, Sean, I can't do what we just did again next year. I can't.
1: Yeah, I share your sentiment as far as the embarrassment. I think a lot of Sixer fans, rightfully so, would be in total agreement across the board with you. It wasn't just yesterday. I was embarrassed of how, you know, the different playing field that the 76ers are, regardless of who's in that lineup, versus the New York Knicks. And I know the Knicks, for some, are, you know, a championship contender, but there was no fight, you know, in three out of the four games. You gave up 144 yesterday in a do or die. You gave up 137 back on May 4th. Like, you know, like we don't need to like pretend that this team was something different than what they were. They deserve the credit for fighting back what they did against Boston, but it's two tiers. It's the haves and the have-nots when it comes to teams that could be playing for a little bit more here. And clearly the 76ers, regardless of if anybody is 100% or not, are not on that playing field for a championship contender. So we start there. There are plenty of ways that we could take this from the embarrassment side. Like, I just lost my mind yesterday hearing Embiid talk. I know we're going to talk about that. But just really from the Sixers standpoint, it's old. I'm exhausted. And the reason why is exactly what you saw yesterday. And of course, as I said, throughout the course of the four games that they played, you get embarrassed at home, swept. You were down by 40 at one point. You had Knicks fans just taking over the building. Just way too much going wrong. And to your bigger point about, hey, we're now at the moment, it's the crossroads. I'm getting a new bathroom. I told you that at my house, I had to buy a toilet. So I'm getting a slight renovation. Slight. You know, it's pretty major. You're getting a bathroom. But still, in the grand scheme of things, in demo talk, I'm not taking down the house.
0: The walls are down.
1: Yeah, I'm not going top to bottom. With the 76ers, you need a sledgehammer, a steamroller, a backhoe, whatever you want. This needs to be torn down from top to bottom. We're going to get to what you can do, what's potential, all that. And that conversation will be had. We got plenty of time to talk about that. But I want to make myself clear from the jump. It is despicable. It was a disgrace to be a 76ers fan this past week. Four games going up against the Knicks with the icing on the cake in game four. A Mother's Day massacre that we had to watch. I wish I didn't even sit on the couch to watch. You were down 20-4 in a do-or-die game. They didn't give a damn. There was one woman that was walking around the parking lot. She showed more fight than that whole team. Call him out. Tyrese Maxey, unacceptable. VJ, I don't care, he's a rookie. Joel Embiid, you want to stick up for JoJo today? I want to hear from you. I dare you.
0: Mm-hmm.
1: I dare you. Tear it down. Straight demolition from top to bottom. Maury, Nurse, you give me a new owner, I'm in. I know how it works. It's not as easy as that. But Maury, Nurse, Embiid, George, everybody, gotta go. Gotta go.
0: To the studs.
1: Gotta go. Tear this damn thing down. I am out. I'm out. It's just ridiculous. Every single year, year after year after year, this is what you give us. There was no fight. 144, John. 144. They hit 25 three-pointers. 75 points on threes.
0: OK, Can we get to? Can we get Brunson getting the standing ovation at the Xfinity Mobile Arena leaving the game? No, I'm just kidding, right? You don't have to. You don't have to actually for that.
1: Done with this.
0: No, I mean, because I was at the Phillies game yesterday, so I had the overlap by the time I got home. By the time I got home, I'm like, oh, okay, game's over. I don't have to worry about this one right here. Right, you weren't there. You were there on the game three. How was the experience being a Sixer fan this weekend?
2: Awful. I mean, a disaster. Now, I think I might have gotten past where braces because I had that Friday night. Friday night, it was 80-76. And I'll be honest with you. There were a lot of pleasantries being exchanged between myself and Knicks fans in the section. 80-76. They got the stops they needed. Offensively, they couldn't make anything happen. And then Knicks go on a run from there. And what was a four-point game ended up being mass filing out of Sixers fans early in that game. And I just sat there because I was like, better for me to just sit here and take it and listen to it than just wander into what is chaos and pandemonium of Knicks fans in the parking lot.
0: That's so awful.
2: It was awful. It was a terrible, terrible experience. But I walked out of game three like, yeah, this thing's cooked. And then, like you said, by the time you got home, there wasn't a game. By the time we sat down, we did like the 4:15 Mother's Day. You call it dinner, but it's much earlier than what you would ever call dinner elsewhere. By the time we sat down, it was like, yeah, the game's on. I could see it. But I'm looking up, just seeing up. Now it's 25. Up, now it's 30. Now they came out and they shot the lights out, and the Sixers had nothing.
0: Yeah, the Knicks are just a much better team. The Sixers. Yeah,
2: I mean, that's also taken away today.
1: But
0: you go out fighting.
1: But there was no competition. These were open shots. Honestly practice.
0: They were down 3-0, and they were like, "Yep, done. We're not winning this series. Yeah, done." Flyers took Carolina to overtime. They got swept. They took Carolina in overtime. They fought. Sixers didn't fight. And now what? We're going to run this back? So The Athletic reported that Daryl Morey, and I want to get it straight here, Sixers ownership is evaluating the jobs of Daryl Morey and head coach Nick Nurse. No decision has been made about their future yet. This is according to The Athletic. Also adding, Joel Embiid was not happy that the Sixers did not add to the team at the trade deadline and traded away Jared McCain. Yeah, we agree with you there, Joe, but that's as far as agreeing with Joel Embiid, where that's going to stop. All right, Joel Embiid after the game, are you kidding me? We're going to play some of those sounds. Every year after they lose in the playoffs, Joel just steps it up and steps it up and steps it up. I mean, he had to put his daughter down. So he's like, we got to make this quick. I got to put my daughter down. Oh, sorry. Why don't you just not talk? Go ahead and just put her down. We'll talk to you next year.
1: Don't want to inconvenience you at all, JoJo. Not at all.
0: 610-632-0975. Sean Brace is daring Embiid fans to call in.
1: Oh, yeah.
0: And say why Joel Embiid should be on the team next year. Here's the problem. I don't know if Bobby Marks says that you'll be able to trade him. I've seen written by a couple different people, they don't know if they're going to be able to trade Embiid or what you're going to get in return. At this point, does it matter what you're getting in return? We're emotional. They just got swept yesterday. I get it. Are you really bringing him back? Like, he's coming back? You're bringing Joel Embiid back?
1: Played 7 games in the playoffs. They were 3-4.
0: 610-63, and that's with them winning a series. 610-632-0975. Last week, we talked about whether the season was a success. Well, I said they can't get swept. They got swept. Joel Embiid said, yeah, this was a successful season. Phone calls, 610-632-0975. Voice memos in the Davis Honda text line, 610-632-0975. 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
17: It's got to be quick. I got to put my daughter down to sleep. Y'all can ask me all the questions y'all want tomorrow. Let's go.
0: Can you bring that down so I can play it again? It's hard to hear over the lyrics of the song, right? Middays with Marks, John Marks, Sean Brace, Ray Dunn. Beginning of the press conference, Joel Embiid, who, for whatever reason, they had exit interviews last night after the game. That was it. They're not going to talk again. Like, they're not coming back tomorrow or Tuesday to clean out their lockers or whatever. At least that's what I was reading.
1: It's done on purpose.
0: Of course.
1: Yeah.
0: Right.
1: There are no dummies down there. They're very in tune, a matter of fact, with what's being said about them.
0: They are. That is correct. All right, so here's what Embiid... This is the beginning of the press conference.
17: It's got to be quick. I got to put my daughter down to sleep. Y'all can ask me all the questions y'all want tomorrow. Let's go.
0: Yeah, so he apparently didn't know, so, which is fine, but still, it's like, hey, man, listen, it's post you just got swept. Like, you may have to stay up here for 10 minutes. Sorry. Well, like, yeah, like, don't... You're more or less telling the media, make this quick. In other words, like, I'm getting out of here soon.
1: Yeah, that's exactly what he said. After you just got lumped 144, you know, but giving up 144 points in a game four where your arena was nothing but Knicks fans. First thing you say is, sorry, guys, you got to make this quick. I don't have time for this. I got to put my daughter down.
0: And so here's what he said as far as the series or the postseason or the season being a success. Here it is.
17: I know we lost, and I know that's not the right mentality to have. But, you know, for me, this was a success. Came into this year not knowing where I was going to be, you know, how long I was going to play, if I was even going to play based on how the knee was the last few years. And, you know, I came in just... You know, hoping for the best. And I feel like we're in a position where we figured out the knee. Hasn't been an issue. And, you know, if it wasn't for the oblique or like some of the other stuff that I had, you know, it could have been different as far as, you know, how many games I would have played. But, you know, we came into the season thinking that, you know, there was not much left, you know, based on the last 2 years. And now I'm sitting here, you know, not even worrying about my knee.
0: There it is. There's the expectation.
1: Yep.
0: There's your expectations of the team. Right there. There it is. A success. I didn't think I was going to be able to play. Great. He hasn't even started the extension yet. This isn't even the $70 million a year that he's making. That starts next year. And that's a success. I was able to play. How many games? 39 games?
1: 38 in the regular season, 7 in the playoffs out of 11.
0: Right. So he missed 4 games in the playoffs.
1: Correct.
0: As well.
1: But it was a success, though, John.
0: And by the way, he feels like that because he probably didn't know if he was going to be able to play. Think about that. I hope GMs were around the NBA. They were thinking about, hey, maybe we can get him beat. Like, yeah, okay. Oh, it's a guy that didn't think he was going to be able to play because of his knee. Now he feels better about it. He's able to play 38 games.
1: Which there's so many ways we can go with this cut. And one of the first things that jumps out at me is the fact that he said, well, I wasn't sure if I was going to even be able to play this year. And it's like, wait a minute, like you just said, John, the contract hasn't even started. What are we doing, Daryl Morey? You're giving a guy that a brand new contract with 3 years. You extended him when you did not have to do it. And this guy opens up by saying, I didn't even know if I was going to be able to play this year.
0: Yep.
1: I think that's a problem. I would say that. I have a huge issue with you getting up there, Joel, saying that this year was a success to me. I have a huge issue with that. That is the wrong way to phrase it. You get up there and say, you know what, man? I surprised myself. I'm very happy that I was able to play, perform due to the health not being an issue. I have no problems with that. But to sit here and say that I define this year as success.
0: Let's talk about him.
1: Correct. That's it. That's it.
0: And honestly, my takeaway from the series isn't, Ray, I don't know how you feel. My takeaway from the series isn't Joel Embiid, I hate you, I want you traded. I mean, I'm not telling you I don't want him traded. I don't want to totally blow this up. But you look at the product that was put on the court, what the 76ers are and what the Knicks are. Man, Daryl Morey came in here how many years ago now?
1: Six years ago now.
0: A team that was close and needed to be put over the hump, right? And you know what he's done? And he's made some good draft picks, and he's made a couple of good moves. It's a bottom line business. And where you are in 2026, this isn't good enough, and it needs to change. There is no world that you can bring everybody back. And I'm like, oh, well, you're going to fire the coach. No, Nick Nurse doesn't even need to be fired. There's no way that you can bring everybody back and try this again. You can't. And I honestly, until I really paid attention to his press conference, I wasn't even really mad at Embiid. He battled through these injuries, man. He had emergency surgery. He clearly wasn't healthy. He could barely jump out there. But then he opens up his mouth, and it's like, oh, okay. There's Joel Embiid. That's the guy setting your tone for the team. And then Tony Jones wrote something in The Athletic that we'll get to, and it's like, oh, again, there's Joel Embiid setting the tone for the team. You're never going to win like this, man. You're not.
2: I guess my question to you about the success comment is, where would have been the line of what you wanted to hear? Because you said happy. You just said happy, Sean. If he said I was happy.
1: About health. Because yeah,
2: that's what he basically said there.
1: Yeah, success, but you can't say success. No.
2: But if he said happy, we'd have happy being the thing going around. ESPN would have tweeted out Joel Embiid was happy with the season.
1: I would not. Because it would be more tailored to the fact of, the ability to get out there and play after dealing with the oblique, after dealing with the appendectomy. So there's absolutely, you come across so tone deaf by saying this season was a success when you played 38 bleeping games, when you played 7 of 11 playoff games and you got swept by the Knicks. You were down by 40 in a do or die. Don't say the word success. Nothing was successful about anything to do with this year. Nothing. Boston, the comeback, nothing. Nothing was successful.
2: Again, I think we did this conversation last week about the expectations you had coming into the season. And I'm not going to sit here and tell you it's a success because I didn't think it was a success when they came back and beat Boston. Given where you're at right now in terms of competing for a championship and where, like, if you had 3 max players and 2 of your max players are in the 30s, getting swept in the second round is nowhere near a success. Now, contextually, when it comes to his career, about getting himself back out on the floor, I understand why he feels the way he feels.
0: Yeah, all about him, yes.
2: I understand why he feels the way he feels about the season. Like, I saw that, and I was like, I know the word success is going to drive people nuts. And it's like, I get what you're saying, Joel. The time of the place, probably not the right one. But ultimately, for me, like, looking at the entire presser, I take a lot more away than just him calling it a success.
1: He obviously doesn't care. He opened up by saying, y'all make it quick. I got to put my daughter down. You just got boat raced.
0: I don't think that he doesn't care. He just, he doesn't see anything except from his eyes. Both of those comments see that right there.
1: Yeah.
0: Right, like, right, you may say, well, he said it was a success because he was able to play 38 games.
2: Right.
0: He didn't play 65 games and it's a success.
1: And that bar is
0: 38
1: low.
0: Games. That's what I'm saying. What are we doing?
2: How low was the bar of expectation of what he was going to be? I mean, we were calling Frankenstein in December.
0: My expectation was he was going to play more than 38 games.
1: It's the back-to-backs and
0: dude,
1: all
0: play,
1: that.
0: He didn't play 40 games. He didn't play half the games.
2: Yeah, I understand. But as we went through this entire journey of this season with him, there was a time where, like, yeah, I don't know if he's going to have a career. Like, we were watching him. We were saying, hey, this guy's here. The fact that he came back, the appendectomy, they beat Boston, all those things, I can understand in the moment where he's at. Like, I get it. It's not a success. I don't want to come across as the guy telling you
0: right,
2: it's a success.
0: Right, no, no. You're saying you can see why he feels like that.
2: Right.
0: Yeah, I can see why he feels like that too. I mean, it's part of the problem is that he feels like that. That's a part of the bigger issue, that he does feel like that. That it's, oh, it's a success because I was able to play this year. Okay, yeah, I guess your knee's that bad. Well, that's a problem. That's a problem that you feel like that after you just got swept. That you're comfortable enough to say that up there with no self-awareness of what that's going to sound like.
1: Correct. And the bigger issue, putting JoJo to the side, is Daryl Morey giving him that contract. Daryl Morey, with this roster construction, it starts and ends with him. He's got to go. Got to go. If you run it back with Daryl Morey, that means you're running it back with Paul George, you're running back with Joel Embiid, and you're running back with Nick Nurse. And I don't want to hear Daryl Morey fires Nick Nurse and get... No, no, no, that's sacrificing Nick Nurse. You need a change. This thing has to be gutted from top to bottom.
0: Do you think that's going to happen?
1: At this point in time, I don't know. I don't know because Josh Harris is the wild card. Josh Harris has so much on his plate, from whether it's the Commanders or these other teams that he's involved with to everything that's following him on the timeline. And if you're not paying attention to that, you're just... You got your head in the sand because his name was mentioned in the Epstein files. That continues to be something that's being brought up by a lot of fans on social media. Google his name, and that's all you're going to see. So he's got so much going on in his world. And, oh, by the way, showing up to that game in Boston with a guy who testified the following week about his relationship with Jeffrey Epstein, Howard Lutnick. That probably wasn't the best idea either, Josh.
0: Speaking
1: but
0: of
1: who
0: that,
1: am I?
0: Brendan's calling from Horsham. Brendan, go ahead.
9: That's, Sean, you took it out of my mouth. Where's a reporter like Bob Cooney who has the balls? Who's the reporter going to be saying, hey, Josh, if your mindset is to sit next to that scumbag a-hole, how are we to trust your mindset on the Sixers?
0: He's not going to talk to the media.
1: Correct.
0: That's the thing.
1: There's no press conference for him.
9: So he's an owner who doesn't talk? Jeffrey Lurie talks. John Middleton talks. Josh Harris, what, does he not have enough sugar in his sack to stand up there and be accountable? Because a reporter would be like, If your mindset is sit next to him, how can your mindset be like, I know what to do with the Sixers? Because anyone with a brain would say, I'm not sitting next to him because of what he is. And then someone would be like, yeah, you have a brain. I can see how your point. I trust you. I do not trust Josh Harris at all.
0: You know, but you know what, Brendan? Like Sean's asking, appreciate it, buddy. Sean's asking, I just don't know who makes the decisions. Ray, who is in his inner circle that is helping make the decision on what to do with Daryl Morey? Because if Daryl Morey's the guy that's running your basketball operations, you're not going to ask Daryl Morey what you should do on Daryl Morey. Now, is Bob Myers involved in these big picture decisions? If that's the case, Morey's going to be whacked.
2: Yeah, it has to be, right? There has to be a reason for Bob Myers to be on payroll. And it can't just be because, you know, we want to save him from television because he couldn't stand being across from Stephen A. Smith.
0: With that being said... If they get rid of Daryl Morey, who at least you don't have to report exactly how much executives and coaches make. It seems like Daryl Morey's making about $12 million a year.
1: Whew.
0: And he has years left on that contract. Is Josh Harris, who we've already seen that it's about the bottom line with him, especially with this team, is he walking away from $12 million a year and paying Daryl Morey to not be here for $12 million a year? What are you paying Bob Myers if he's the one that's going to run basketball ops now? $15 million a year? And then you're paying a GM, whether it's Elton Brand or another guy, to run the day-to-day? So now you're spending $30 million a year for a team that can't make it out of the second round of the playoffs? I mean, I don't know what Josh Harris thinks about that. He may say, hey, you know, run it back with Joel Embiid. We'll see what happens next year. Like, does he even care? I don't know that he cares. Nobody knows that.
2: And you're never going to be able to get that because you're not going to get a chance to talk to him.
1: Yeah, and that's the issue, right? Like, he could put a lot of this to bed. Just step up to the mic, answer the questions honestly, tell us exactly everything you need, clear the air, and let's move on.
0: I mean, he's not.
1: But he won't. Why won't he?
0: Because he didn't have to. I wouldn't either if I was him.
1: Well, he used to speak. He used to talk. He used to be at these press conferences.
0: Yeah, before he was
1: correct. Involved. So now he won't, and that's the issue.
0: When was the last time he actually spoke? It was long before. It was long before this stuff that we're talking about here. By the way,
2: I was going to say I don't.
0: It's
2: remember
0: been a while
2: because
0: I
2: up a
1: the
2: Josh
1: files.
2: Harris
1: there's
2: a
1: been
2: long
1: two
2: time.
1: Drops. There's been two drops, and that was the first time his name was mentioned. It was just a real brief, and they released a statement through a spokesperson, and that was it. And that was a long time ago.
0: I don't think that he's, but I don't think he's talked in. Well, actually, I don't know when he's talked, but I do remember when he first bought the team, is when I worked here before. I did a, he had a, it was a nervous tick where when he was speaking, he would always clear his throat. And I did Let Me Clear My Throat, the DJ Kool song.
1: Love it.
0: And I put him clearing his throat during the song. And the Sixers got mad at me for
1: doing it.
0: But like, so they tried, he doesn't want to talk. When he has to come out and he has to talk, when guys, like when coaches or whatever, he comes out and talk, he doesn't want to really talk. He's not going to talk right now. Regardless of that, here's what my best guess is the Sixers do in the offseason. Morey gets fired. Bob Myers takes over. Maybe Elton Brand sticks around. Maybe they bring somebody else in. And then you run it back essentially with some, you try to make the rotation better. Maybe you trade the draft pick to try to do something. I would put money, if I was a betting man right now, I would say that's what happens.
1: I agree. I think that's exactly how it plays out. And I would imagine Bob Myers might, again, is he going to bring in a GM? Yes. Is he going to run things for a little bit? Maybe.
0: But that's the Preston Mattingly of the Phillies. Yeah. He's not making any major decisions. He's running the day-to-day.
1: And what's going to happen is, look, he's going to bring in his guys, whether it's a head coach, Nick Nurse goes now, or he sticks around. I don't know. I would imagine that every GM wants to bring in their guys, so that's when you clean house.
0: But again,
1: they're going to run it back with Paul George and Joel Embiid this upcoming season.
0: But if you're firing Nurse, then you're paying a coach to not coach. And then you're bringing in your own coach. I'm just telling you, if they were moving salary because they wanted to avoid luxury tax payments, like, don't think for a second, even though Josh Harris is a billionaire, that those things don't matter.
1: No, I don't.
0: Because they do.
1: I don't. And I'm fully ready for Joel Embiid and Paul George to be back on this roster next year. I am prepared for that. Now, there will be other moves to be made. You know, there are plenty of other free agents, so you got to do better with those opportunities, whether it's Oubre or Quentin Grimes or whatever it may be. You need to go ahead and find some free agents that could help you out. Again, if we're setting the bar, like, I don't want to confuse it, right? Like, my bar isn't about health. My bar isn't about we competed. My bar isn't we beat Boston or we made round two. That's not my bar. My bar is a frickin' championship, John.
0: But you give them no shot.
1: Understood, but you need to go ahead and make some changes.
0: No, I agree.
1: Because this team currently constructed has zero chance and zero fight, and that's what you get. You're embarrassed. I hope Josh Harris is embarrassed. Credit to him. He stuck around for the full game. Credit to him for that. I was watching. I was waiting to see that weasel bounce at halftime. He stuck around. Good. Good. Because that was embarrassing. Sixer fans across the board, I don't care if you're positive Sean Bernard today, you know darn well you're embarrassed.
0: No, but to your point, it is like, so you run it back, you keep Embiid in maybe large part because what you're getting in trade returns is nothing.
1: He's got three more years.
0: Yeah, I mean, the contract just started, and he just said at the press conference he thought it was a success because he was able to play.
1: Yeah, let me bring that guy in.
0: He didn't. Yeah, right. Yeah, we may think that the Embiid tease and how talented he is. Well, hopefully Bob Myers can work his network and try to get rid of him. I just don't know if they would.
1: Yeah, and can you imagine? And that tells you all you need to know about this contract and why Daryl Morey has to go. This was his vision. Like, right. We got it. We just got his vision with Paul George and Tyrese and Joel. Like,
0: yeah, it's a 2015 way of running
1: the
0: NBA.
1: That was
0: the
1: vision.
0: Team.
1: It played out, and you lost in four straight, and you gave up 144 in a do-or-die spot. Oh, by the way, 137 in game one. There was one game that was worth the damage. Joel Embiid didn't play in it. That's it. Like, the haves and the have-nots. There's a few teams that are much better constructed than the 76ers, and Daryl Morey is the reason why that the Sixers aren't on that level. He decided to go in on these superstars, these max contracts, and then, you know what? I'll go ahead and get myself a Barlow. I'll get this guy, and then we'll be fine. Well, Quentin Grimes.
0: I also read a lot about that today, which is like, oh, well, you know, at the margins, he's really good. Really?
1: Yeah.
0: With who? Barlow, who barely played in the playoffs? Who else? Maxey's a great draft pick. Edgecombe, you know, they had a high draft pick, but they picked the right guy for sure. Right, like, I'm not telling you Morey's garbage. He's a garbage GM. What are we talking about? In the margins, where do you have these good players? I saw him release Isaiah Joe. I saw him trade Jared McCain. I saw the cat that plays for San Antonio.
1: San Antonio, yeah.
0: Yeah, like, they released
10: Deep
0: him. They released him so they could have Mac McClung. They could have him on the team so he could be in the All-Star or in the dunk contest, right? Where in the margins is this team good? They're not. Isn't that what's clear from this last series?
1: Here's the bottom line. Over the last nine seasons, 18 different teams have made the conference finals in either the East or the West. Pistons' last appearance in 08, Spurs in 17, can make it 20 if they win and get to the finals, which could possibly happen. That would be two-thirds of the league, boys. You know who's not one of those teams? The 76ers. Daryl Morey's tenure as the president of everything basketball with the 76ers has been a failure. Point blank, end of story. Or excuse me, it's as simple as that. It has been a failure.
2: Yes.
1: This team has not got out of the second round, and now I have Sixer fans trying to tell me that the fact that Joel Embiid played in 38 games and 7 of 4 in the or 7 of 11 in the postseason, that's good. That's good. That's something to build off of. I'm not buying it, and I think you're completely out of your mind if you are.
0: Mm. Yeah, Ray. I think multiple things can be true, like Joel Embiid. He was a warrior, man. I mean, if I said that a couple days ago, I gotta say it again today. He was a warrior. He couldn't even jump.
2: No.
0: In game three, it was. I mean, honestly, it was like it was tough to watch.
2: And it's tough to watch him on defense
0: it's
2: right now.
0: Tough to watch.
2: There's a thousand ways you could go in terms of criticism for him. I'm not telling you not to criticize the guy today. I'm just telling you, by the time we got to him saying this season was a success, maybe I had already moved past this season.
0: Yeah, I kind of did too, man.
2: Like.
1: There's plenty more in that press conference that
0: No, if you take out the press conference, and by the way, how many times have you heard me talking about the erratic Embiid that I literally can't stand?
2: Yeah. Mm-hmm.
0: That's what he had against Towns in game three.
1: Yep.
0: He's out there shoving him around, all out of sorts, totally out of his head. And like that comes with that type of a matchup with Karl Anthony Towns. But he was broken down out there in game three, man. He really was. And he is a warrior for trying to fight through it. I just don't want him to do it here anymore. I need this over with. I do. I need it over with.
2: And part of that reason is why he's probably going to end up doing it here again. Because where is he going? Like, I understand. Bob Marks told us. Any contract's movable. We live in this world where they could start maneuvering. But if you're an executive around the league.
1: Yep.
2: Like.
1: You making that move?
2: His best ability is his ability, not his availability. That old cliche for him, it's the exact opposite. The best thing he is what he is. It's not the number of games he's going to play for.
1: Imagine you're a new GM. You know what? Just moved in. Got the family settled. Oh, yeah. Now I got this great idea. Let me trade for Joel Embiid, who does not play 93 games over the last three seasons, boys. Like, what are we talking about here?
0: The Sixers, by the way, last two seasons are 69-95. 69 wins and 95 losses the last 2 years. And yes, I'm including the year that they were horrible, but you get to include the year that they're horrible for a reason.
1: Correct.
0: I mean, they weren't.
1: He's 32. He's only getting older.
2: This construction with the three of them was built around the idea of the first 2 years with Paul George was when you had to pay this off because the contract wasn't going to age well. You gave him a fourth year because you wanted to have him as a max contract in the first 2 years. First 2 years are done. The plan here has failed.
1: Correct.
0: Let's go to Ben in Cherry Hill, New Jersey. Ben, what's up? Go ahead.
10: How's it going, guys? Yo. Obviously, very disgruntled with how everything's gone in the Embiid era. I don't think it's necessarily his fault for everything that's happened. I think a poor front office stemming back to Brett Brown taking over as GM along with Elton Brand. There's never depth. We never have depth. It's a massive problem, and I don't really see where we go from here because you can't just unload Joel Embiid's $190 million we're about to pay him over the next 3 years, and we're probably stuck in mediocrity for a very long time.
0: Yeah, no, but you know what, Ben? You're right, and that's where I am, that I don't think they're going to trade him, which means they're going to try to run this back again just with a couple pieces of duct tape and maybe some better moves that'll help your bench and things like that. Ultimately, as Sean says, this isn't about getting out of the second round of the playoffs, and that'd be a nice start. Can this team win a championship? Man, they could play the Oklahoma City Thunder in 10 games. They wouldn't win one game. They get swept 10-0.
1: Yeah.
0: So isn't that really what we're talking about? Is this really the expectation of Joel Embiid playing 38 games, and it's like, that's a success, and we're going to keep doing it? But that's really, like, if you're a Sixer fan, I don't know if I've ever felt more hopeless because you have an owner... You have an owner that sucks, and when you have one of those franchises where you have bad ownership, like Daniel Snyder with Washington, you were never going to win with Daniel Snyder because it starts at the top. Don't you feel the same way with this organization?
10: I've felt more hopeless before, but beating the Celtics obviously had to do it at some point, but then the embarrassment that they just showed over these past four games, just no heart, no hustle, absolutely disgraceful. And yes, I do think it does stem from a loser mentality with Joshua Harris as your owner, a guy who doesn't let the Sixers post on social media congratulating the Eagles because he owns the Redskins. It's disgraceful. Mm. And it starts with Josh Harris, and it continues through everything else.
1: You know, and Ben, good call. I don't know if that's factual as far as, you know, posting. It would make sense, though, right?
0: It was talked about.
1: Oh, did the Sixers not post positive things about the Eagles? That's funny. Well, he doesn't wear any Sixers gear either. Eh, I saw him with a hat on. Never mind. Take that back. But he's all commandered up, that's for sure. I don't even care about that because let me just say this. Like, honestly, there were plenty of times that I said, this ownership is good. Like, because you ask people. I talk to people over the years. Like, my number one question is this ownership good? Yes, you would hear back. They do what needs to be done. That's all I care about. It's a business. Run it like that. But now things have changed, and you need some really, really crucial answers.
0: Well, this is where Jeffrey Lurie, as an owner of the Eagles, he makes good decisions. He's a smart owner.
1: 100%.
0: And you can see that. I need to see that from Josh Harris. All the other stuff that we're talking about is fine. He has spent money. He hired Daryl Morey. He brought in a guy that had a track record, at least, of being a successful guy running a team. Now you need to make a smart decision and a big decision. And if you can't do that, you need to surround yourself with people in your circle. Where are you going from here? This is a crossroad. I don't know if he cares enough, though. Honestly, don't.
1: After yesterday, it's going to tell us everything we need to know. We'll have that answer. If he makes no changes, he doesn't care.
0: All right, Joel Embiid's relationship, what does it look like with the team? He was asked about his feelings on management. We know what he said before. We'll play that for you coming up next. Your phone calls. We have voice memos as well. 610-632-0975. Middays with Marks.
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0: Oh, Ray.
1: Is this Foreigner?
2: Lovin' Boy.
1: Oh, wow.
0: When It's Over. I thought you were going to go Sugar Ray.
2: No, that's coming up. Don't worry.
0: That's on your playlist?
2: Request Monday for songs is about it being over.
0: Okay, the text line. Davis on a text line. Give us your requests.
2: Your favorite end of season, end of era songs.
0: It's rivaling the Rossini playlist that she made for Mike Vrabel.
2: Rossini definitely listened to that song.
1: Yeah, speaking of her, I want to wish all the mothers out there happy Mother's Day. Hopefully everybody had a great one yesterday.
0: Man, you know what? We actually had a really good Mother's Day.
1: Good.
0: We did. Good. Went down to the ballpark.
1: Saw a good game.
0: Saw Schwarby hit 2 home runs. Bombs. Bryce went deep. Bombs. Yep. Yeah, it was good. But Chris Sanchez, my favorite Philly, so like I was able to watch him deal.
33: It's baseball season, boy.
0: And he was dealing. Yeah, it is. It's going to be baseball season. Yep. Otto Kemp's killing it in AAA. Things are good.
1: You think Vrabel swung by to see the kids?
0: Just
1: sorry.
0: Yeah. What is I'm just gonna move on.
1: That's my fault.
0: Did Diana have a good Mother's Day?
34: Stay on target.
0: Sixer.
1: Yes.
0: So, do you have Joel on management? I mean, I'm not even arguing with Joel regarding the the McCain trade. Yeah, do I really believe that he thought they had a deep, Daryl Morey thought he had a deep team and they were getting
4: deep
0: great
4: team.
0: Great things back for him? I mean, I don't know. But, I mean, it was obviously a dumb trade. Would have been nice to have Maxey in the series. We know that. All right, so here's Joel Embiid. This is post game yesterday. Here he is.
6: I love Philly. You know, I've been here my whole career. You know, and yeah, a lot has happened. We haven't won, but it's hard. You know, I've been doing this for a long time. It's hard to win in this league, and everything has to happen. You know, everybody has to be on the same page. Everybody has to play their best basketball, you know, at the same time. And, you know, it takes a lot to win. So, you know, I'm disappointed that once again, we didn't get to reach that goal. I don't care, you know, losing first round, second round, it doesn't matter to me. Like, if you don't accomplish, you know, that goal. And quite frankly, New York, they were just better than us in everything. So we just got to look at each other, you know, starting with me.
0: All right. At least he did the starting with me. That's not something he would do before. There would be a lot of play the blame game. It'd be somebody else every year. I mean, the problem is starting with me is I have to play better. That's not what this is about. This is about his availability and the rest of the roster and the construction of the roster. And that you have Paul George, who, by the way, is not going to be younger next year.
1: No, be 37.
0: He's going to be older next year.
1: Actually, he just turned 36.
0: But still, he's not getting any younger.
1: Correct.
0: Maxey and Edgecombe, okay. But is there any world where this team is an NBA champion? Ray?
2: No.
0: Right, so what are we doing? That's why it feels hopeless. Because of your answer right there.
2: He talked after the game about getting his explosiveness back. It's like, dude, you're 36. I get it. I'm a young man. I don't get it, but at some point I'll get it. I understand. I watch people age. Explosiveness just doesn't return. There's no magic elixir to make that work.
1: No.
2: Like, it's tough.
1: Come on, man. When you watch these teams play, Ray, the Pistons, they get up and down the floor. The Celtics, they get up and down the floor. The Knicks, they get up and down the floor. The Cavs, they get up and down the floor. I'm not even getting to the West. I'm not even getting there. Like,
0: Karl Anthony Towns is available. He shoots the three.
1: Yep.
0: And he's a good player. He is. I would die to have a guy like Karl Anthony Towns here. I know Embiid's as talented as any player that we've ever seen. He played 38 games and he thought it was a success.
1: Correct.
0: He missed four games of 11 out of the playoffs. You're never going to win like that.
1: Correct.
0: And to your point, Joel Embiid, as talented as he is, that's not the modern day NBA. I don't even feel like I should have to explain this, but there's so many Embiid fans out there. I guess I do. This is not the modern-day NBA. Patrick Ewing and Hakeem Olajuwon and Shaquille O'Neal, that's not what believe me, I take Shaq today. But you know what I mean.
1: Mm-hmm.
0: That's not how you win. And if everything that you're pushing in all in and saying this is how we're going to win is on a 90-style center, an 80-style center, like, okay, so what are we going to do? So I just have to more or less say as a 76er fan, okay, because if you're going to try to play this out with Embiid, as long as you can, then at some point his contract is valuable because that's how you can clear salary cap space. But aren't you going to want to do the same thing? That's in 3 years.
1: I was going to say 2030.
0: So then you have to build the team from there. Regardless, you're years away. Right now, you're maybe a first round or a second round team at best. If you get rid of them, you may not even make the playoffs, but at least you're building towards the future.
1: You're moving.
0: So I have to wait 2 years or 3 years to start building for the future? If you're a 76er fan, I'm sorry. I don't know how you think that's okay. That sucks.
1: It's not. And the Sixers have that new arena coming, so I'm sure that's in the back of their mind. Like, hey, we just got to get everything going for then.
0: For 6 years.
1: Yeah.
0: Oh my god.
1: Yeah.
0: Yes. Yeah. Okay. You're gonna have not a lot left in the franchise, and then everybody's gonna have to come back. Period. Let's go to Slick Rick. Slick Rick in West Philly. What's up, Slick?
9: Hey. Good morning.
0: Hey.
9: Enjoy the show. I just had like a couple things that I was listening to you, and again, this isn't a contradiction, it's just like another perspective on the whole situation. Starting with the owner, like first of all, I'm an OG, all right? And I'm not the guy like, oh, get off my lawn. But I bet heavy on the Sixers and I lost a lot of money. So it's not like I'm just regular unhappy fan.
1: Sorry.
9: I pay money. Mm-hmm. I go down there to games and I'm very disappointed with the effort that was put out. Now, that starts with the coach. Before we even get to the owner, the general manager, that starts with the coach. Mm-hmm. I'm extremely unhappy with Nick Nurse. When they hired him, I was happy. I'm unhappy The only way I can see Nick Nurse staying here, and it's most likely not going to happen, is Kawhi Leonard comes here and he coaches him. Otherwise, Nick Nurse has got to go. I'm sorry about the passing of his brother, you know, so on and so forth. I think he's a good coach, but this situation just isn't for him. Now, you guys were talking about old school basketball. Denver won just a few years ago with the Joker. Now, the Joker's a different style player, but he's slower than Embiid. So we can run and we can be successful with Embiid playing the way he
0: How many games does the Joker play?
4: Yeah.
9: For the most part, he's healthy. But that's my point. Like, you know, we knew when we picked him what the deal was. So it's exactly what we signed up for. Ownership has changed. The general managers have changed. The coaches have changed. So that's what we signed up for. What did we wait, like 2 years for him to play? He won an MVP. That's an individual, you know, accolade. But the fact remains is we still have potential to win with this team. The way we looked against Boston, we did not maintain that same
0: look, energy. Rick, listen, man, I got to run because we're up against it. 610-632-0975. Running this back, you're just delaying the inevitable. And it's going to take longer for you to actually get your team that you want to take the next step. Coming up, Brian Windhorst was on Get Up this morning. He spoke on Joel Embiid's future. We have that. And also, something that Tony Jones wrote in The Athletic that was this morning, that is a huge indictment on Joel Embiid. That's coming up next. Middays with Marks, 97.5.
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2: 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The Knicks crushed the 76ers yesterday on Mother's Day, 144-114 final. Sixers found themselves down 19 points after the first quarter of play. They get swept 4-0 in the series. After the game, Nick Nurse.
10: I mean, listen, we got beat by a really good team that's better than us tonight. I mean, I think nobody wants to lose the way we did tonight, without doubt. But our team went through a lot of ups and downs, and I think we hung in there really well for the season.
2: And now, time for the offseason. Not just for the 76ers, but the Flyers as well. They lost 3-2 in overtime to the Hurricanes on Saturday night. Now, they also head into the offseason after being swept in the second round 4-0. Phillies won a series over the weekend. They beat Colorado 6-0 yesterday. Sanchez went 7 innings. Kyle Schwarber had a pair of home runs in the win. This update's also brought to you by Fox One. 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
1: When it's over, that's the time I fall in love again.
2: I feel like I'm in Wegmans. You'll hear this quite frequently in Wegmans.
3: When it's over.
2: Or another Sugar Ray hit.
3: Sugar Ray had, they had some hits. Sugar Ray.
2: What's your go-to? Fly?
3: Yeah, it's got to be Fly. They had three hits.
2: But the Fly, you know, there's two versions. There's the one with his name was Super Cat, or he was a reggae singer.
3: There you go.
2: But on one of the stations, I believe it was a Greater Media station, they wouldn't play that version because their whole thing was no rap. We play all the hits, but no rap.
3: Gotcha.
2: Rap bad. So they would play the Sugar Ray, but they wouldn't play that version.
3: Every morning.
2: Super Cat was his name.
3: Every morning. Something today, baby. Don't say a word.
2: Yeah, that's a good. You hear that in Wegmans a lot, too. It's a good one. Ray, what's your go-to Sugar Ray?
4: Obviously, when it's over.
2: When it's over.
4: Because I don't know if I have a second one for you.
2: Right. Well, I mean, it's before you were born.
4: Right.
2: Sugar Ray was a one-hit wonder. Yeah,
3: 98. We're talking about Frosted Tips. Take me back.
2: All right, you had Frosted Tips, right?
3: I did.
2: You and Pat Gallen.
3: Definitely had Frosted.
2: CBS 3.
3: Yeah.
2: I just went full blonde.
3: Full like Eminem style or
2: yep.
3: You know, Beastie Boys? Okay.
2: Yep.
3: I dig it.
2: Before Eminem, though.
3: Sure.
2: Well, right around the same time. It wasn't because of Eminem, because I wasn't a big Eminem fan.
3: But.
2: Anyway. All right, there you go. So where are we going here? Brian Windhorst? Wendy? Hold on. Are we having a Ramona Shelburne on later on in the program?
4: Yes, that's play at
2: 1:15.
3: Ooh.
2: What does she say about Joel Embiid's future in Philadelphia, Sean?
3: She's connected, too.
2: What does Windhorst say about Joel Embiid's future? This is on Get Up This Morning. Listen.
5: Well, let me say that I do think this was a success because they beat the Celtics in that first round series with the comeback. Embiid was awesome. They hadn't beaten the Celtics in 40 plus years. It's a little bit worrying to hear him say we came into the season thinking he was about done, considering he has 3 years and 100.

0: $192 million left on his contract, which is a new extension, which will begin next season. And that is why I can promise him he will definitely be back. He is not going anywhere. The Sixers do have a couple of free agents, Kelly Oubre, Quentin Grimes, that they have to deal with. But, you know, with him and Paul George locked into enormous salaries, this is going to be a team that's going to mostly have these guys next season.
1: Fun.
2: Yeah. There's a couple different ways we can go with that. And I'm not going to be that guy right now, but I'm done hearing about the Celtics comeback. Like, I'm done. I don't want to hear it anymore. Like, I get it. It happened. Okay. They deserve the credit. They were down 3-1. That's a team that obviously was dealing with some inner turmoil. There were some things not going right for the Celtics. Tatum didn't play game 7. Sixers won it and they deserve the credit. I'm not here to deny that. Enough is enough, though. The season was not a success because you were able to beat the Boston Celtics. That's not how I define a season as being a success. Wendy does, clearly. I don't know. Ray, you seem to be coming away. No, you're on my side. That's right. My bad.
3: No, but Wendy is the national, like, hey, they beat the Celtics. They haven't beaten them in 40 years. Like, of course it's a success. Look at Joel Embiid. He didn't think he was going to be able to play. Okay, maybe you feel like that to where now you move on to your next NBA point. Mm-hmm. There's no 76er fan that thinks that. I mean, maybe there are, right?
2: There's a few out there. There are.
4: There's some people that feel like we had it was almost a 50-50 poll last week.
2: There definitely are.
3: Yeah,
2: people.
3: But that was when they didn't get swept.
4: But it was already was in the word. If you said it was a success then, you have to believe it's a success now. Now, I'm not talking to you, Johnny Marks, because I know you want us to have a 280-character word
3: No,
4: poll.
3: I know you worded it incorrectly.
4: That 50%.
3: No, I know.
4: They got to stand on that side now.
2: There's good context there, right? Nice work.
3: Yeah. I just when you look at the 76ers, like I went to their basketballreference.com page and wanted to see like what's the run, and this is with Brett Brown. Lost in the Eastern Conference semis, lost in the first round. Lost in the Eastern Conference semis. Did Daryl Morey didn't hire Doc? He inherited Doc, or did he hire Doc? Why don't I remember?
5: Here we go again.
4: I believe he inherited Doc.
3: I believe you're
4: Doc
3: right.
4: Doc hiring, then Daryl hiring.
3: I agree. But with Doc's first year, lost Eastern Conference semis. Doc's second year, lost Eastern Conference semis. Doc's third year, lost Eastern Conference semis. Nick Nurse lost first round. Nick Nurse missed the playoffs. Nick Nurse lost Eastern Conference semis. At what point do we stop this?
2: At what point do we say, you know what? Maybe it's about the guy that we continue to build around year after year.
3: That's our the answer.
2: Yeah.
3: That's the answer. And I mean, even whether Embiid's staying or not, I need somebody else making that decision. I can't have Daryl Morey making that decision. Daryl Morey was brought in here because Brett Brown wasn't good enough, because Elton Brand wasn't good enough, because and Daryl Morey came in here as the guy that's like, okay, like he's come close to building a championship team. He hadn't gotten there yet. What we learned about Daryl Morey is he's exact same place that he was in Oklahoma City or in Houston, except you have a broken down big man MVP you're so much further away from winning a championship now from when he took over. Do we agree with that?
2: Oh yeah, definitely.
3: I felt like they could win a championship when Daryl Morey took over because Embiid was younger because he hadn't had these years of being injured. You still had you had Ben Simmons. We didn't realize Ben Simmons was going to go completely AWOL.
4: He did inherit what seemed pretty bleak because they were the first year of that Horford contract that looked like it was going to age terribly.
2: And he moved that.
4: Richardson. Mm-hmm. Like that team did not look good. But yeah, it's certainly bleaker now, 6 years later.
2: Yeah, and it continues to get worse due to the fact of these guys continue to get older. This was his vision. It all came to fruition. The plan played out. Now, of course, Joel Embiid missing the final 2 weeks of the season due to the appendix being removed. Yeah, like that's not part of the plan.
3: No.
2: But again, I just the fact that you're going to sit here and bank on get us to the playoffs. That's all that matters is get us to the playoffs. And the reason why you're saying it is because you think that Joel Embiid is going to remain healthy. Like, and here's the best part, guys. And we talked about this last Friday. There's still two more rounds. Still two more series.
3: Yeah, it's never going to happen.
2: Eastern Conference Finals, and then you get an NBA Finals. There's still two more to go. And this was your grand plan that this guy, Joel Embiid, who's played 96 games the last three seasons, who played 38 this year.
3: 38 of 82, and then he missed 4 of 11 in the playoffs.
2: This is my grand plan. We're going to roll him out there. Like, dude, I'll tell you what, man. The Sixers, if you can get a gig with them, it's a good gig. Daryl Morey's making bank. Joel's making bank. No one's delivering. No one's doing a damn thing. Everyone's getting paid, though. Must be nice.
3: All right, so, and we have voice memos we'll get to. We have phone calls, 610-632-0975. 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This is from Tony Jones in The Athletic before we get to that stuff. One of the big things with me and Joel Embiid was the professionalism of the player. There's no doubt he's got talent. There's no doubt when he's out there, he can roll out of bed with an injury or an illness. He can score 35 points. Mm-hmm. Right? Like, we all know that. I'm tired of saying that. I'm tired of qualifying these things. But when Tyrese Maxey comes out at the beginning of not this past season, but the previous season, and says, in a team meeting, calls him out for being, quote, late to everything, and then it gets leaked and put out there to where now he's got to answer to it, and nobody denied it. No player came out and said, that's bogus, that didn't happen. In fact, that didn't happen. Right? And B didn't even deny it. He tried to say, whoa, I'm not late to everything. And then he was looking for the suspect of who leaked it to the media. He was more worried about finding who leaked it to the media than actually what was said about him.
2: Correct.
3: And fixing that. This is from Tony Jones this morning. On April 1st, the same day as Embiid's social media post, a handful of players met with members of the Philadelphia's coaching staff before shoot around in Washington to express concern over certain players' participation in team activities and the frustration over the direction of the 76ers season, multiple league sources told The Athletic. Among other things, the players expressed they felt there wasn't enough control of the locker room, according to those sources. The meeting was tense enough to briefly imperil the team's shoot around. However, the conversation resolved enough that the activity was able to proceed as planned. So in other words, on April 1st, the same day that Embiid was saying they won't let me play, that he didn't show up to the team activity in shoot around that day or whatever was going on that day, there was an issue. And the coaching staff and the members and players, they expressed concern over certain players' participation in team activities and frustration over the direction of the 76ers season. I don't know why Tony Jones, and he's going to be on the morning show tomorrow morning, I don't know why Tony Jones just didn't come out and name players, because he's obviously talking about Joel Embiid. Because think about it, connect the dots. And we said it at the time. They're trying to make a playoff run. They're on the road. They know they need to win these games. They're trying to make the playoffs, not just to play him. All right? And what happens? Their best player, their MVP, their star player, can't make it to the team activity because he's too sick. And guys on the team feel a certain way about that because this is something obviously that happens on a regular basis. And they go to the coaching staff and she's like, no, this is BS. We can't have this. So then what happens? And B gets sat down early. We find out through the media at like 11:30 that morning, and he goes off on social media on April Fool's Day. And we're not sure if it's a joke or not, right? You will never win in sports. Not even in the NBA. You will never win in sports when your best player, when your team MVP, when the league MVP is setting the example of, oh, I can't make it because I'm not feeling well. And it's a regular thing that happens over the course of many years. It happened last year enough to where Maxey had to call him out. It's obviously continuing to happen. You will never win in sports when you have behavior like this. Period. Period. End of sentence. So if you bring them back, this stuff's going to continue to happen. And you know what happens, Sean? Even though Embiid's great, even though the guys, I'm sure, like Embiid, it creates not even division in the locker room. They resent him. They're talking behind their back. If they're pissed and they're arguing and yelling at the coaches and it creates some type of disturbance at practice, it's obviously an ongoing issue. I don't know if there's other people on the team that are doing the same things. I don't know who else would be doing it. Is Paul George doing these same type of things? I don't know. You can't have this. And I want to know Tony Jones. When Tony Jones goes on with the guys tomorrow morning, who, like, say if it's Joel Embiid. If you're going to report this, then say who it is, because you're just beating around the bush. Say it's Embiid.
2: Yeah, it's a good report. Obviously, say it's Embiid. I'm with you on that one. But, you know, it's more of the same. And that's why I say to the people out there, it's like, yeah, Joel Embiid brought up the fact of like, oh, I don't know if I'm going to be here next year. He threw that in there as a caveat. If you listen to the full press conference, you'll know exactly why he said his name. There was nothing more than that. He is so comfortable here, man. He ain't going nowhere.
3: He didn't sound like a guy that didn't think he was going to be here.
2: He is so comfortable. Why would he want to leave? He's getting paid unbelievable amounts of money. And you know what? He, first thing he says when he sits down to the podium, make it quick, boys. I got to put my daughter down. 6 o'clock here on Mother's Day.
3: He also said, I'll talk to you tomorrow. Yeah, but I mean, you just got swept.
2: Yeah. Yeah. I don't really care about that. I'll talk to you tomorrow, too. Like, just sit down. Take your medicine.
3: Right.
2: You gave up 144 in a gutless display, and your arena got taken over by by Knicks fans. There is a lot of issues right now. Last thing I want to hear about is you putting your daughter down for bed. Sorry. Step up to the podium.
3: We have Sean Rodman back there today in for Negative Nate. And if you took his comments after every playoff series loss, oh, man, you got a best of. P.J. Tucker the 1 year after the loss to the Heat. They need to get tougher.
2: Yeah.
3: Not I need to get tougher. We need to get tougher and pointed to P.J. Tucker. The guy just beat you. So, in other words, my teammates aren't tough enough. We need to get tougher. No, you need to get tougher. Dude, he's a warrior. He came back from surgery after a couple of weeks. We know he's got bad knees and everything else. Like, I don't even want to put the bullseye on Joel Embiid because I'm mad at him. Then I read the Tony Jones stuff and I start to get mad again.
2: Correct.
3: This is what the player is. You're not dealing with that part of it and he plays 75 games a year. You're dealing with that and he plays 38 games a year, and it's always an excuse for him not to do anything else. And the sneezing and the sneezing and the sneezing, right?
4: Yeah, I get where you guys are coming from with this whole thing. I guess the bigger alternative here to me is, where does this go? Like, you can be mad at Joel Embiid all you want. And, like, you can listen to that presser and be mad yesterday. I listened to that presser and I was like, oh, well, at least he's got the wherewithal now where he's doing the it's on me thing. Because he did that a number of times throughout that presser yesterday. He did the it's on me. He did the, you know, like, it's, you could get a best hits of what it is, but this is what it is. This is what the experience has been. And ultimately, it's like, all right, if you want to get off of that contract, you want to move on from Joel Embiid, how?
2: Well, we got time. I mean, I can't give you that answer. Well, season's not over just yet. You know darn well, we brought up the Horford contract. That was a disaster that I never thought was getting moved.
4: And
2: it got moved.
4: You attached a first-round pick to that to a tanking team, right?
2: I understand. There's going to be having to move some pieces. Look, I'm fully expecting Joel Embiid to be back. Like, I don't think Joel Embiid's going anywhere. I would trade him. I would move heaven and earth to just start fresh some way, somehow, around Maxey and of course, Edgecombe next year. That's where I would put all of my eggs. However, I'm not the general manager, so I can't tell you that I'm going to give you this draft pick or go get that player. I continue to say this. There's life after Joel Embiid.
3: There is. No, and right, to answer your question, I mean, it's not a matter of whether you can trade him. You can trade him. It's a matter of what are you okay with getting back, if anything,
4: or what are you attaching? I mean, this is the nature of the conversation the day after you get eliminated, and the day after he's the franchise player. When he speaks, we're going to listen to him way more than we're going to care what Kelly Oubre had to say about what happened yesterday. But like, to me, the where we go from here is Embiid's going to be here.
2: Correct.
4: Like, we can try and work all these different ways of him, like what the future looks like without him. We just went through an hour and a half of what his shortcomings are. The entire league knows that. The entire league isn't reading Tony Jones saying, hey, I wonder who certain players are. Yeah. They're like, yeah, okay, that's the Joel Embiid experience. There's no secret to any team that trades for him that you're trading for a $60 million guy who's played 50% of the games this season, and you're going to have that conversation. I don't know how you get through. Like, you're at a point where he's 32. It's not about a young player maturing. Yeah. Like you've said, this is who he is.
2: Your point is he's not getting traded.
4: Right.
2: I think we're on agreement. Like, he's not. It's going to be really difficult for them to move him this upcoming offseason. However, I don't care. Morey's got to go. Bring somebody in with a vision and at least allow them to assess the situation.
3: So the Horford trade, which it's difficult to, I don't remember what he had left on that contract, but he was also healthy.
2: It was just a number.
3: And
4: yeah,
3: he actually,
4: just 3 years in big
3: yeah,
4: numbers.
3: He, and he actually, he was better because they brought him into play with Embiid, which he couldn't do.
4: Right.
3: And then it's like, okay, he's going to be the backup center. And then you know how we are. And like, Horford's not really like a Philly guy and his sister and everything else. Yeah. But you got Danny Green back. You gave up a future first-round draft pick. They're actually going to cash in this year, the 76ers' first-round draft pick last year, because they were able to save it last year. A second-round draft pick. But you got Danny Green back. And I'm not trying to go overboard with Danny Green. Would you like to have Danny Green in 2020 this past year? Hell yeah.
4: Well, and that goes to, like, when we talk about them losing yesterday, the bigger picture of this whole thing is this team is not good enough. We know that.
2: Correct.
4: Like, and how you build this thing going forward, a lot of it depends on, you know, some of these big salaries. But, like, it kind of feels like I'm just watching a glacier melt at this point. Like, it's just a nice, slow melt to the end of this era because the team's not good enough. I don't know where you go directionally to make that team good enough.
3: Man, and you can't do that to Maxine Edgecombe. You can't. You can't have a slow melt. You're right. That's what it feels like is going to happen. We're just going to, like, every offseason is going to be like, okay, can you trade Embiid now? You can't trade him because he's even more hurt than he was.
4: I love Maxi and VJ, but, like, we want to go big picture here. Wins, losses, when Embiid plays, and Embiid wasn't at his best all season long. They were 27-18 with him this year, if you include the postseason. They were 19-26 without him.
3: Nobody's saying that they're good enough without him.
4: Right, but...
3: like, we're saying it's time to start on the future.
2: Yeah.
4: And I understand starting on the future, but starting on the future with them, like... I don't know where, like, are you going to be able to drop fully into a position where you actually land that franchise player with them?
3: No, there's nothing that can happen that's good.
2: Yeah,
4: right? That's kind of where I'm at.
2: It's purgatory. Yeah. And again, I don't think we're not giving those answers today. That's the issue. Like, I have no idea what's going to take place this offseason, who's available, what's going to happen, right? Like, it's the NBA. It's completely unpredictable. I don't know. Maybe Joel Embiid, maybe there is a general manager that's dumb enough that will take on that contract. I don't know. Bobby Marks said it, right? Like, what are you attaching to it? I'm with you, Ray. So you're going to have to give up something to remove Joel Embiid. I don't know if a new general manager is going to come in here and make that move. However, I don't care. They need to start new.
3: But
2: this isn't working.
3: No, agree. But also, you know, Al Horford wasn't a MVP, a former MVP. Al Horford was a decent role player, sometimes starter if he needed it to be, and wasn't a problem off the court. And he could play the modern NBA center position. All right. So, like, you're going to have to attach a first round draft pick to get rid of Joel Embiid. But you know what? If you can't, good, do it. Right? Because it, like, you're in purgatory. I'd rather start the purgatory sentence now than in 2 years.
2: I need players that are available. I need players that can play. I need a team that I can roll out there night and day and let's go.
4: If you attach that first round pick to him and you're bad.
2: Correct.
4: What?
2: You'll be bad.
4: Like, you're not getting that pick. That's what I'm saying. Like, what pick are we attaching to him that allows this team then to drop and get the talent? You're just going to be bad for the sake of being bad.
3: This year's pick? I don't know. Dude, I don't know.
4: 2022 and Embiid to someone?
3: That's why you need somebody other than Daryl Morey coming in with a clear head. Because you know what Daryl Morey's going to do?
2: He's going to run it back.
3: Going to run it back with duct tape.
4: Yeah, they're going to trade 22 for some role player, for sure.
3: Right.
4: Because he knows that he needs to win.
3: I think the most likely scenario that happens is Daryl Morey gets fired, Bob Myers takes over, whether he keeps Elton Brand or not, and then that's that.
4: And if you find a way to get crafty and get off the Embiid contract, I'm not telling you that's a mistake to get off that contract.
3: Right,
4: I'm just telling you that's where I think we're at.
3: Well, so I also want to add to the conversation. We have some voice memos and some texts. We have some phone calls. Karate Mark's on the line as well. 610-632-0975. But I want to add the fan aspect to this. If you're down at any of the games or someone can explain to me why there's so many tickets available in the secondary market, how does that happen? Why is that like a home game? What was the percentage of fans there yesterday from New York or Knicks fans? What was the percentage? Ray was there on Friday night. What was the percentage? How does it happen? Can someone explain it to me like I'm a dummy? Because I am. How is that possible? The 76ers sell out the building all the time. You're telling me for playoff games, there's all these available tickets on the secondary market? Aren't the Sixers controlling the secondary market with these tickets? That's what I'm saying. I need somebody a lot smarter than me to explain it to me. 610-632-0975. It is Middays with Marks, 97.5.
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4: Harris sweeps. I'm Ray Dunn with this Fanatic Sports Update. The 76ers and Flyers both swept in the second round of the postseason. Both those series coming to an end over the weekend. First up, yesterday's Mother's Day Massacre. The Knicks crushing the 76ers in the final game of that series. 76ers down 19 points after the first quarter. They swept 4-0 after the game. Nick Nurse.
5: I mean, listen, we got beat by a really good team that's better than us tonight. I mean, I think nobody wants to lose the way we did tonight, without doubt, but our team went through a lot of ups and downs, and I think we hung in there really well for the season.
4: Flyers also getting swept. They lose 3-2 in overtime to the Hurricanes on Saturday night. Both seasons coming to a close. The Phillies coming into focus here and coming to some pretty good baseball recently. They won the series over Colorado over the weekend, a 6-0 win yesterday. Christopher Sanchez with a good start and 2 home runs for Kyle Schwarber. 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
2: I feel like I'm breaking up.
3: Yeah.
2: That's what we're doing right now.
3: No, we're not. Because we're not going to go our own way. Sorry. You can play the end of the road by Boyz II Men when he's traded, but that's not going to happen.
4: Well, it might be end of the road for some people.
3: Yeah, but I don't need to play Boyz II Men for Daryl Morey. You play end of the road when it's like, you know, we've had Joel Embiid in Philly, for better or for worse, been a long history here.
2: Long time. 12 years total.
3: He's won an MVP. He's going to get his jersey number retired. I mean, he's led the league in scoring a bunch of times. Daryl Morey, I don't ever want to see him or see him again. I really don't. I've had it.
4: We hardly see him now anyways.
3: You're right.
2: That's true.
4: He went to the combine. We didn't even talk about that yet. He's not speaking today. He's off to the combine.
3: Yeah.
2: Huh.
3: Yeah. When do we expect to hear from him?
4: We have to.
3: When we're already over it and we're like not mad anymore, and then he's going to come out and be like, all out of breath.
2: I think we had a successful season, that comeback against Boston.
4: I was going to say, we're going to get mad again.
3: He will not say that, but he will. I mean, honestly, if he's going to get fired, why would you have a press conference now? Wait and see if you still have your job. That's when you speak.
4: So what, did he take the free trip to the combine?
2: Yeah.
3: Yeah.
2: Yeah, they're,
3: well, you operate like you still have a job.
2: These guys aren't, you know this, right? They're not dumb. They know what they're doing. That's why they did not do the exit interviews today. There's no cleaning out the locker. No, we're not. Facilities closed. Don't show up. Nobody's here.
3: Yeah, for sure. And here's what the other thing Daryl can do. He can network for his next job at the combine, and the Sixers pay for it. How many more years does he have on his contract? Because Morey seems like a guy to me that wouldn't rush out to find his next job, would wait a year or two and collect and then wait for a good situation. Hey, he can get another job in the league. I still think he's looked at as being a decent GM.
2: It might be something new for him. I don't know. Maybe he's done with basketball. He's one of those dudes.
3: He's right, because he's MIT.
2: He's a bright mind.
3: Yeah, yeah. Sam Hinkie is doing stuff outside
2: Sam
3: of basketball.
2: Sam Hinkie never came back. Yeah, you're right.
3: I don't know how many chances he had. But anyway. All right, so Philly Mike has the explanation about the secondary market and selling tickets. Philly Mike and Conchie. What's up, Philly Mike?
0: What's up, guys? How you doing?
3: Not good.
0: I'm driving my car, going to go off, a cliff. You know, I was online like everybody else yesterday, and this whole the Sixers fans are selling their tickets, and I think that's a whole bunch of baloney. I have been a season ticket holder for 12 years. I gave them up this year, and I'll get to that in a second, but. The ownership, whatever you would say, the business office has been screwing with their own fans for like 3 years now, just completely jerking us around. And when anyone says that the fans sold their tickets, that's an assumption that like the entire lower bowl is full of season ticket members.
3: Right.
0: And there are plenty of standard tickets for any game this year. Available there. I mean, the Phillies lower bowl isn't sold out with season ticket members.
3: Right.
0: So, you know, I don't know if it's 50% or 40% or 60%, but half of whatever the season ticket members are, half of them are brokers. They're selling every game all the time.
3: Is it a combination of that? Because I also know that they do the dynamic pricing and they sell it like on Ticketmaster.com. And when you think StubHub or you think Game Time, you're thinking Sean has tickets. He can't go to the game. So he's going to sell them. And that way you can buy them. But the Sixers actually pull the strings. They make more money by selling them on these other markets because they're not going right through. Like, you're not paying face value. You're paying based on what the market is and the demand is. So that's what I'm saying. Like, cause Josh Hart's like, oh, I thought more Phillies fans. I thought it was a Philly sports town. These aren't all Sixers fans selling their tickets to Knicks fans. That's not the way it works.
0: It's exactly right. I'll tell you this. This is first off last year, the Sixers lowballed their season ticket members when they were, you know, when the tank was on and they were losing all those games. I'm paying $135 a ticket for my seats.
3: Okay.
0: And last year, I saw standard tickets. Now, that's dynamic pricing or whatever you want to say. For my same seats, same sections, roughly, for $75 a ticket.
3: Huh.
0: Now, the team is undercutting their base. So most people that I know cut bait last year. They're like, screw it. I'll go to the same amount of games. I'll just pay half price because this is BS.
3: Wow.
0: And then this year, that's what people did. Like, why would I pay... You know, in my real life, I'm a financial planner. Why am I paying $135 for a market price of $70?
3: And you can't pick. Yeah, you can pick. You can pick. You can pick the when you want to go. Or the other way, you can pick whatever games you want to go to, whenever you want to go to. That makes sense. All right.
0: And then this year, what they did for us. So we after the trade deadline, we're like, this team's not a serious team. You know, they're purposely made themselves bad. They don't care to win. The Boston series will live on forever. Mm-hmm. But honestly, I mean, you know, you don't upgrade your team. You get rid of a young cost control guy who's thriving now. You know, like they're just not a serious team. They're not serious about winning.
3: Oh,
0: so
3: you're right.
0: Why am I going to pay double the price for this?
3: Mike.
0: This year, what?
3: Go ahead, real fast. Go ahead.
0: Yeah. This is what they did. They told us for us to buy just the one play-in game. We had to pay for two play-in games. Four round one home games and four round two home games, $4,900 just to buy. We said, yeah, well, that's ridiculous. Keep in mind, there are seven seeds. It's impossible for them to have four round one home games and four round two home games.
3: I got you, Mike. Listen, we got to run. This is the year where you're going to get the, I'm not renewing my season tickets.
2: Oh, yeah.
3: Or I'm not doing this anymore. Because not only the price of it, it's also your time. Gas costs you double to fill up your gas tank right now. So it's not just the actual, hey, the price is $100 a ticket. It's parking. It's food. It's your time. That's your night. You're not getting home until late. Then you're tired the next day. You got to leave work early. It takes forever to get down there. Traffic and everything else. And, like, who wants to do that for a team that's this? Can you imagine paying big bucks to see yesterday's game, Sean, if you're a Sixer fan?
2: No. And it pained me because that was a game that obviously was on my radar. And I know it was Mother's Day, but come on, man. It's a game four as we're looking at the schedule. And I'm like, we only have three home games out of a seven-game series. I looked at that Sunday going, man, if it wasn't Mother's Day, I'd like to go. Well, I'm glad it was on Mother's Day because I had no chance of going. And I'm glad I was not there.
3: Saved you.
2: Embarrassing.
3: Ray saved you, too. I'm sure you would have been in the same position.
1: Yeah, I wanted to spend Mother's Day with my mom, and that worked out for me. I mean, that was just, and it's almost like the fans don't want to pay for the ticket because they know the product they're paying for. Like, it's why I can't really come back at the fans here and come back at, like, Knicks fans are going to get those tickets because, especially after those first two games in New York, they come down here thinking they might see a clinch on Sunday. Like, they're buying those tickets up because it's like, all right, they're up two games to none, and Bede's been banged up. Like, what's to tell them that they're not going to see the clinch?
3: Game three Friday night. What do you think the split was as far as Knicks fans? Because trust me, the Knicks, you're gonna think there's more Knicks fans that are actually there just because if they're screaming and yelling, they're really loud.
1: Yeah.
3: It's like when Eagles fans travel, they're half of the stadium's not Eagles fans. It just sounds like it.
1: It felt like it. Yeah. Felt like it was a 50-50.
3: On
2: Friday?
3: You thought it was 50-50?
1: Oh, it felt that way. I felt like I was in a Knicks section.
2: Oh, my God. Yeah, during timeouts and stuff, you can really sense the vibe. You can really tell what it is. Like, and, yeah, I'm with you.
1: You could see me coming off the escalator on a CBS Sports video because they're taking a video of all the Knicks fans leaving, and I was just in the midst of them. I wasn't amongst Sixers fans. I was walking my buddy because I was like, last thing I need is one of us say something, and it would be, you know, 20 to the two of us.
2: They don't care. Why should you care? Yeah, no, I'm with you there. I would say yesterday, believe me, on the timeline, people said 75%. I would agree with that. 75% Knicks fans, sure. It's just, come on, man.
3: Yeah, it's embarrassing, and I
2: dare you to run it back. I dare you to run it back. I dare you, Josh Harris, to run it back.
3: Daryl Morey's under contract for two more full seasons with Nick Nurse.
2: I dare you.
3: So if he's making 12, and I was just in the process of trying to Nick Nurse making 5, maybe that seemed something sure. Like that. All right, that's 10, and that's 24, $34 million. That by firing the coach and the GM, Josh Harris has to light on fire, and say here's $34 million as a billionaire. Like George Steinbrenner would be like, whatever. Mm. This guy's not George Steinbrenner.
2: No.
3: $34 million, he's like, now let's not fire him. Right? And that's the worry, is that he's the guy making the decision. This really now is about the owner of the team. We can bitch about Joel Embiid and Nick Nurse and Daryl Morey. This is about the owner of the team. Coming up, Tyrese Maxey talked about all the Knicks fans in the building. We'll have that for you. Your phone calls. Don't go anywhere. All right. I would love to be able to be talking about betting on pro basketball with our team on the Bet Parks app, but you know you can't do that, right? But there's still so much stuff out there, right? And now you can actually concentrate on some of the other series, and you can do it on the Bet Parks app. Check this out. 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
16: Nah, man, because everybody was begging for that, for Philly to not sell their tickets and all that stuff. So, man, I used to think Philly was a sports town. I don't know if it is anymore.
3: And the only thing I could do is take it. What do you want me to say? What do you want me to say? It sounded like a Knicks home game. Right? Do I believe that Philly's not a real sports town? And do I? I'm not even blaming the fans. I mean, this is on the team. Anybody, you want to blame the city and the fans or whatever, then move to New York.
2: I think it was louder than game two. I really do.
3: It was. No, yesterday was. And thankfully, I didn't catch a lot of it because I was coming home from the Phillies game. I was at the Phillies game and I was coming home. But I certainly heard the, and poor Matt Cord has to end his Sixers career with that game. But like they, you know, Brunson, it was in the third quarter, wasn't it? I wasn't even home yet, I don't think. It's in the third quarter, and Brunson's getting taken out of the game, and like, you know what happens when it's like, you know, like Jalen Brunson. I was like, oh, give him the big. They were giving him a standing ovation because they knew he was coming out for the game.
2: Yeah,
3: in Philadelphia.
2: The start of the second half was when I was like, all right, I'm out. They come out after just getting destroyed, easy bucket after easy basket in the first half, and they open up second half with just a bad defensive assignment, somebody wide open underneath the basket, easy layup. And that's when Nick Nurse like went backwards in his seat. Like that's how I just like
3: that's a great shot. Now, so for everybody who wants to blame Nurse for the effort yesterday, you don't think he wanted an effort yesterday? That's not on the coach, man. That's on the players.
2: He's got to get them up more than that.
3: Oh, he does. Everybody on that team makes more money than him. But they're scared of Nick Nurse. They're going to go out there and run around with their hair on fire.
2: Yeah, but come on.
3: Because of Nick Nurse.
2: How many times did they get blown out by 30 points? Two times in the Celtics series. What, two times in the Knicks? Like,
3: you can fire Nick Nurse all you want. I'm not blaming him for the guys looking like that yesterday. You're a professional, man.
2: I'd side with you, but Nick Nurse absolutely is taking lumps. Sorry. That's his team.
3: All right. Maxie talked about the Knicks fans taking over the building after the game yesterday. Here he is.
10: It sucks, bro. It just sucked, man. It just sucks. That's really all I can say about it, man. It's hard. It's definitely difficult. You know what I'm saying? And it's only one way to put a stop to it, and it's we have to go out there and win these games. Just being completely honest, we were better when we played them in the Garden this entire season. I know we lost game 2 and 1, but game 2 was better. Regular season was better. Here we was, I was telling them it felt louder here for them than it did in the Garden. And it's but we got to put a stop to it as a team. Winning these games, that's what's going to make our fans louder than theirs or whatever. I don't know how to keep them out. I don't know the logistics of it, but it does suck. I can't even lie. It definitely does suck.
3: Yeah, you send those knuckle draggers down here, and now they're and Sixers fans are and you're killing the Sixers. They're going to be louder than for sitting up in Madison Square Garden, and it's just another Knicks basket, and you're yelling and you're happy. But down here, it's there's blood all over the place. Right?
4: They're also real Knicks fans.
3: Yes.
4: With all due respect to the people that take up Madison Square Garden.
3: They're the diehards.
4: Yeah. Those people just got those tickets because they have the money to get those tickets. The Knicks fans, they don't get to see the playoff games. That's the only chirp we had left. We're walking out of the arena. It's well, good for you. You got to see your team play a playoff game in person.
3: Yeah, there's a better chance for a lot of these people to see the Knicks play here than in the Garden.
4: There was some guy I was showing Sean when we were doing the show on Saturday. Some guy that took the amount of money it would take for him to get to a Sixers-Knicks playoff game and just invested it in traveling to Cleveland to go see the Cavs and the Pistons. And he was three meals into the day, a flight into the day, and getting ready for the game and still have money left over.
3: We had I forget who did it. It was cheaper to go to Atlanta, fly in the morning, watch the Braves Phillies game, and then fly home at night. It was cheaper.
4: Right.
3: Than going to the Phillies game.
4: Yeah.
3: Here.
4: It's a shame. The public transit works for something. It works for this.
3: All right. Let's go to Karate Mark. Karate Mark, I'm assuming was it some of the home games. Karate Mark, what's up, buddy?
12: All of them, brother.
2: Oh, God. Man, nice work, though.
12: Absolutely disgusted. I know this is the flagship station, so I'll keep it clean. I know that Harris guy way too far upstairs to ever hear this, never gets his feet on the ground floor. So someone with a suit, please, are you listening? We were outpriced of our market so ridiculous, we could not afford to be at these games. Meaning the Knicks games. I will guarantee you if we were playing Atlanta, Charlotte, Orlando, those tickets would have been half the price. But some bum with his tie too tight sat down and said, you know what? Let's put these tickets at $700, $1,000 a piece because they're going to sell. It doesn't matter who buys them. They're going to sell. A 60-minute drive for $1,000 elimination game is half the price of a regular game in New York. And now why are Philadelphia fans not there? Because we can't be there. But me, Ray, and other dedicated fans, we're going to find a way. We're going to talk to my mother, and my mother's all in. Of course we're going for Mother's Day. So Mother's Day's planned around this. And you know what else we have to assume? We have to assume that we're going to do well. And knowing that we're battling with New York people buying tickets, oh, by the way, the secondary market, John, somebody from New York casually bought 93 tickets and sold them to his friends at regular price because they got that kind of money. So we're planning our entire Mother's Day to get there, and we have to assume the series might be 2-2. So we have to pay top dollar a week ago to get these tickets. And then we get kicked in the junk the day before when they say on Saturday night, we're giving away 500 tickets, free to Sixers fans to fill the seats up. Piss my ass.
3: Thank you, Karate Mark. What was that? That's why I don't understand what the deal with the tickets are. Because the tickets that are for sale, when Ray got his tickets and then they went on sale at 4 o'clock, the face value tickets, that's not how they give out most of the tickets or a lot of the tickets.
4: Well, and what Karate Mark's saying, and similar to what Philly Mike was saying, like what you're ending up paying for it, by the time you use that ticket, a lot of fans are livid because they're looking at what they could get tickets for versus what they paid for them. And it's like, well, yeah, the market's now telling me this ticket's worth X. And now in the Knicks series, it's different because the Knicks fans are willing to pay out the you know what for it because they can't get into Madison Square Garden. They can get in here.
3: Why can't they just say, okay, here's our season ticket holders. There's 5,000. That means there's now 14,000 tickets for sale. Why can't they just put them out and sell them? Like everybody else does. Like the Eagles do. They don't have that many tickets. Why? Because there's this whole thing that they do where they have to put some out on the different sites. Like StubHub. They were the first one to start doing the StubHub with the dynamic ticket pricing.
2: Oh, yeah.
3: Why can't they just put them out? And I know the answer is they feel like they can make more money doing it the other way. Mm-hmm. But why can't you just sell tickets normally? Then you're not going to have this. I mean, Tyrese Maxey is exactly right. If you play better and you win some of these games, guess what? Knicks fans aren't going to be running down here screaming and yelling the whole game because they're winning the whole game and it's a blowout. God, I couldn't feel, like when I say I'm embarrassed, those losers up in New York that are just like now being like, yes, he told you, you loser Sixers. You couldn't even sell out your own. Knicks fans took over. Wimp, wimp, wimp, wimp. Right? Like, isn't that how you feel? I just feel so small, and I'm short anyway, Sean, but I feel so small as a Sixer fan.
4: I was broken. I was walking through South Philadelphia Friday night like, man, thank God I got away from all those Knicks fans. How awful that feels. You know the things that I was called in my own arena?
3: Can we have the top five?
4: I can't say them on the air.
3: All right, coming up, news at noon with Ray. I don't know. What do we have? Sean also saw something on Channel 6 that we'll have to play next hour.
2: Oh, it's gold.
3: That was unbelievable. All right, the reunion heard around the world. I'm assuming that's Skip and Stephen A. Mm. James Harden. Oh, my God. And a great Bobby Cox story. That's coming up next. And then right back to your Sixers calls and everything else. Middays with Marks, 97.5 The Fanatic.
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4: End of the season. I'm Ray Dunn with this Fanatic Sports Update. The end of two seasons over the weekend down at Xfinity Mobile Arena. Both the Flyers and the 76ers saw their season end. Yesterday it was the Sixers blown out by the Knicks and swept 4-0 in that series. They were down 19 points after the first quarter. After the game, Joel Embiid.
18: Got to get better, you know, from top to bottom. Ownership, you know, as a, you know, front office, players, coaches, everybody just got to get better.
4: Not the only team to get swept in town. The Flyers also swept this weekend by the Hurricanes. Their game much closer, however, going to overtime, losing 3-2. Their season ends as well. As for the season now, we're all looking at the Phillies. Well, they won a series over the weekend over Colorado, a 6-0 win yesterday. Christopher Sanchez looked good. Kyle Schwarber, a pair of homers as well for him. Bryce Harper going deep in the win, too. This update is brought to you by Fox One. 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

0: the first, the beginning of the episode, or was it in between? But it was set to this song. Every time I hear it, that's what I think.
1: I gotta watch the finale again.
0: Yeah, I think it wasn't there like a two part. I don't know, because the ending wasn't good as it is. Anyway.
1: No, that's kind of why I haven't gone back. I watch Seinfeld religiously if I see it rerunning, but I don't think I'd go back and rewatch the finale if I had the choice.
0: 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Yesterday was Mother's Day. I was down at the Phillies game. Ray, saw a couple home runs.
1: Saw a good one.
0: Saw some great pitching. It was burning hot early. We got there early, too, because we were coming from Broomall, so we went to my in-laws before. So I was at the ballpark before 11:30. We walked in the gates when they opened.
1: Wow.
0: Yeah, so we already did everything, and it's only 12:30, and it's like the kids are like already ready to go home. I'm like, hey, the game didn't start yet. So by the time the game started, and it's the 1:35 start, and it was hot, and it was sunny. But then the clouds came in, and it actually drizzled a little bit. So it saved us it saved us longer at the park. Otherwise, we probably would have been gone.
2: They give anything away for the mothers?
0: Oh, dude, it's for 15 and older. It's a really, I'll show you a picture. It's a really nice sweatshirt.
2: They got the bucket hat coming up, the retro hat coming up. I'm a hat guy, so you know those things are speaking to me.
0: You're a hat guy. You got a nice PGA hat.
2: You like
0: Friday?
2: That.
0: I do.
1: The mink.
2: The mink. It literally is everywhere known as the mink. I don't know. I don't know who signed off on that. I'm not a Ron Mink member by no means. Wrong tax bracket.
0: Gosh. There it is. So that's the sweatshirt.
2: That's pretty cool.
0: Yeah, it looks like something you'd go spend, pretty good cash at Rally House or something. Mm-hmm. All right, there you go. Did you have a good, what did you do for Mother's Day?
2: Mother's Day, we went to the Children's Museum of Bucks County. See, my wife is, she's one of those. Like, Father's Day, I'm selfish. I want to play golf. I want to cook a little bit, relax.
0: She's like, let's take a family trip.
2: She wants to do the family things. That's what we do on Mother's Day. So we went to up in Bucks County, and it was right on the outskirts of New Hope. And I'm like, yeah, it was a little too crazy for New Hope with two kids. So we just did that, took it easy, back to the house, cleaned up, normal stuff.
0: Yeah. No, it's not fun when you have Lane's not even a year old. You got a 5-year-old.
2: The lunch is just it's a whole battle.
0: It's never fun.
2: No, picking up, throwing everything. He's good, but at the end of the day.
0: Yeah, he's 11 months old.
2: He'll be one on Thursday.
0: So he's almost one. Yeah. So I get an almost 5-year-old, 4-year-old, and she's like second inning. I want to go home. I'm like, no.
2: Yes.
0: We're not going home. And she wants to go home. So now she wants to go up and walk around, and she doesn't want to go up and walk around. She wants me to walk around holding her. So I'm carrying her around the ballpark because she's too tired to walk. But she's happy watching the game and everything else. So, like, I'm watching the game, but I got to hold her. She's not the biggest kid in the world, but still, she's a 5-year-old that I'm carrying around the ballpark.
2: Ray?
0: We had fun.
2: What do I say all the time to you?
1: Oh, man, it was great. I had a couple beers. My dad cooked.
3: How about that?
1: My mom got a Mattingly jersey. It was a lovely Mother's Day.
0: There you go.
1: Holiday for me.
0: Will Ray have kids by 30?
1: I mean, right now, I would tell you the betting market has to say no on that.
0: You're just turned 25.
1: Just turned 26.
0: Just turned 26.
1: Yeah.
0: Is Ray married with children by 32?
2: Hell no.
0: No?
2: No. Oh. And I hope not.
1: You hope not?
2: No. No, absolutely not.
0: That's the thing. He wants to be.
2: Oh, Ray, no. And my wife checked in. My wife checks in. We talked about this over the weekend. She says no more beard.
1: No more beard. I'm saying this is costing me.
2: Yep. Kelly O checked in and she said, "Can I tell you something about Ray?" And I'm like, "What's up?" She said it was a hot take. I'm like, "That's not a hot take.
1: No,
2: you're ripping a man about his beard." She's like, "He doesn't need that beard."
1: It's a legitimate take right now. I'm meeting too many women that think I'm 30.
0: Oh, 4 years older than you are.
1: Yeah, but they're like 32. Right. Define
2: your meeting too many women. Let's just back it up there.
1: This has been a thing that's happened over the last couple of months. I've been out at bars multiple times, and multiple times has begun conversations with women, and it's ended up with them being like, oh, yeah, I'm 32, I'm 35, I'm 32. They think I'm 30.
2: It's good to be Ray, John.
0: What's wrong with a 32-year-old being interested in you?
2: He's 26.
1: I'm 26.
0: So what?
2: I don't want no 32. That's vintage if I'm 26.
1: Now, that's not what I'm saying right there. I'm talking about pulling the whole life thing, building the whole life out thing. The age difference here.
0: See, that's what I'm saying. He's worried about the age difference because he wants a girlfriend. I told you he wants a girlfriend.
1: Well, I'm thinking about the long-term thing here.
0: Oh, shut up. You're 26. You're working on the radio. So what

0: worry about the dude. That'll take care of itself. Stop acting like an idiot. Enjoy it. Enjoy this time.
1: No, I've been too much acting like an idiot. I would actually go the opposite way. I've been a moron for too long.
0: No, that's true.
2: No.
0: All right.
2: Hold strong.
0: All right, speaking of the moron, let's get to the news at noon.
3: News at noon with Ray Dunn.
0: I told you, he wants a girlfriend.
3: Stories that you don't need.
2: That's fine, but no kids.
1: Also, you don't necessarily have to be about wanting a girlfriend while just thinking about, oh yeah, what does life look like?
3: It's better than listening to Creed.
2: Yeah.
1: I'll hang out with you a couple times. I'm just thinking about where this ends up.
0: Oh, Ray.
2: I got more on Ray in a little bit, too.
0: I did hear this story.
2: Yeah, wait till
1: you... Yeah, no kidding you heard this story. You guys talked before the show.
2: Wait till the people hear this story from Saturday. I'll tell you what, Ray.
1: Oh, yeah, yeah.
2: I mean, the Brace...
1: You were so victimized
2: The Brace and Dunn show was really good, and then to the after party, and it was like...
1: You couldn't have moved away faster from that conversation.
0: But it's like Embiid. You have to deal with the Embiid stuff.
2: Yes.
0: The injury's a little bit too much with Ray. It's the kind of stuff you have to deal with Ray, the stardom of Ray.
2: Man.
0: Awkwardness. All right, let's
1: get to the stardom of First Take. Not a ridiculous segment. Reunion, Skip Bayless, Stephen A. The highlight that people were taking out of it was, of course, Skip Bayless and the LeBron conversation. Here is the, I think this was the biggest take we got out of their 2 hours back together.
4: I saw him say the other day, you've already elevated LeBron James all the way up to number two on your all-time list?
5: Yes. Okay.
4: I have him at nine.
5: Oh, my.
1: Stephen A's face when he says that. Unfortunately, Skip still has the juice. I regret to inform you that he still has the juice. Not a fan, very damaging, was calling from deep to be deplatformed 2 weeks ago. Unfortunately, now that I've been forced to watch him be platformed, he still has it.
0: He's better than a lot of these schmucks that they bring on there. Now, I didn't see any of it. I had a busy weekend, too. But, I mean, he does sound like, at this point, he's not the attack dog. He's like a golden retriever. You just kind of laugh and pet him. You know what I mean? Like, LeBron's ninth on his list. Like, okay, sure he is, Skip. You just laugh at him. And you get Stephen A's reaction. No, it's like watching two grandpas in a nursing home at this point. Now, Stephen A's not there, but he's going to visit his friend who's in the nursing
2: home. There you go.
0: And that's them arguing.
1: He makes Stephen A more likable, really, because it's like, I can't stand your take.
2: Wow.
0: No, you know what, Ray? That's a great point, because he does. You watch the show rolling your eyes at and rooting for Stephen A because he's taking on the fight. You're right, because Stephen A's got to be the contrarian all the time.
1: Right. It's like, wow, Stephen A, you do seem kind of reasonable with your LeBron take. You know what? You do. I can stomach this.
2: Have we seen a number yet? Did it fetch a good audience?
1: I've not seen a number yet.
2: I hate every... If you watch, and I don't even like Ray playing this right now, talking it, giving it life.
0: It's also a Friday, which is probably, as far as traffic, not as much.
2: Let that old man go to the home, like you said.
0: Oh, I love it.
2: Give
0: me more. Well, no, if you think...
2: Didn't he say about Embiid? What did he say about JoJo? Yeah, like, he should have been playing the next day?
1: Yeah, yeah. Because he was saying that he wasn't playing because of the appendectomy. He decided 6 days post-appendectomy that he can't suit up.
2: Hey, let me tell you something, Skip.
0: Well, no, he's an idiot. But, like, we just look at it. We don't ever watch the show. This is for just for clip stuff. But you can also look at the big picture, which is Mad Dog Russo. He's crazy, but people like him. Like, you can get guys on that are crazy and people hate him. That's not Mad Dog, so everybody likes him. That doesn't do Stephen A any good. Bringing on Skip does make Stephen A look better. No doubt. All right, what do you got?
1: All right, moving on here. I wanted to get to a popular NBA debate throughout time. James Harden once said he didn't have the internet, which I found difficult to believe. But then I think about James Harden, and there's a chance. James Harden, after the Cavs win, getting interview post-game.
6: How did you silence the chatter tonight and have this sort of response in game 3?
7: What chatter? What chatter?
6: That's exactly the answer to the question. What chatter?
7: I play basketball, and, you know, whatever this team needs me to do, I'm going to go out there and do it.
1: So he can be all full of crap all he wants to. There's a part of me that wants to believe, though. What chatter? He legitimately is so far off the internet that he has no idea.
0: Of course he knows what the chatter is. He just... Now, does he have anything but a phone? Does he have internet access at his home? I could see just having his phone. You think he has a laptop or anything like that he takes on the road with him? I don't know. I mean
1: he's got an iPad to watch film, of course.
0: Yeah, I mean, who knows with him?
2: Yeah, he's watching film.
0: Sean and I were talking about, I think, this during the break. You know, like, was Morey allowing Harden leave? Was that a good move? considering. I mean, they haven't went any further without Harden. I hated Harden. I wanted him out of here. But this is one of these things. I actually think Morey wanted to bring Harden back, and it was whoever the hell got to Josh Harris said, that's a really bad idea to max him out for 3 years. A really bad idea. I believe that's what happened. I don't think that was because think about Daryl Morey. That was his buddy. He gave him a hug. Like, not just a hug, a real hug.
2: He
0: like,
2: picked
0: I
2: him
0: love
2: up in the
0: you.
2: Airport.
0: Bro, they loved each other. And all of a sudden, Daryl Morey doesn't want to bring him back anymore. Like, yeah, that's crazy. Someone got to the owner.
2: And oh, by the way, just so you know, the last two seasons, I think he's averaging 24 points per game. 20, right around
0: Man,
2: there in the middle.
0: He's a good player that'll never win you a playoff series.
2: Yeah.
0: Because he hasn't.
2: He's as good as he's advertised, right? Like, you know what you're getting with him. Some of those turnovers he had two nights ago or two games ago, you were just like, dude, is this your first time playing basketball? No, he's been in the league 17 years.
0: It's crazy. He's a really weird player.
1: Yeah.
0: Because he's one of the best scorers of his generation. But we also wanted him out of here after a year.
1: Odd fella.
0: He is odd.
1: All right, last one for you here. I want to take you to, this is from Tim Kirch's podcast with his son Jeff. They had Jeff Francoeur on back, and this has resurfaced in lieu of the passing, unfortunately, of Bobby Cox over the weekend. This is an all-time spring training story. Francoeur met Tiger Woods, had the opportunity to play golf with Tiger Woods, but was a little shy about asking for it. Here is that conversation inside the dugout.
5: He comes out the stretch and goes, Smoltzy said you had a chance to play with Tiger today. There was a 150 tee time. And I'm like, Bobby, I'm fine. Like, I'm playing today. He goes, no, I'll make you a deal. He said, after your first at bat today, run through first base and kind of rub your ankle a little bit like you hurt your ankle. And he's like, in 2 days, we're going to Bradenton. And you know, Tim, you have to have whatever three starters make a road trip.
1: Sure.
5: And he's like, I hate Bradenton's infield. I don't want to get any of the guys hurt. So if you go to Bradenton, I'll let you go play with Tiger today. So sure enough, man, we're playing the Yankees. 13,000 people in Orlando. I ground out the first at bat. I run through first. I start, you know, rubbing my ankle. And, you know, Bobby, he waddles out there with his cleats. And he checks on me. I run inside. I literally throw my golf clothes on. I didn't shower. I get to the golf course, and they're on the first fairway. So I hit my tee shot. We end up playing 27 holes. And about 4:30, my wife sends me a little thing that there was an update that said Francoeur day-to-day with a high ankle sprain. And I'm out there playing hours with Tigers.
0: And this is pre-golf club wrapped around his head, Tiger.
2: Yeah. Wow.
0: Before everything went down. Played 27 holes of golf with Tiger.
2: Pretty good story there.
0: Oh, yeah.
2: Yeah, man. Yeah, those Braves teams, they love the golf. Smoltz is still out there. He tears it up. Everywhere he goes, he's playing golf.
0: Well, when they like coming to Philly because they can go to Pine Valley. There's a couple of really good courses around here. Yeah. So that's what they do. Wherever they go, they know on their they have – that's why the pitchers, the starting pitchers, they have a routine. They pitch the one day, and then it's like, see you in five.
2: I ended up getting invited one time to play with Smoltz a couple years ago. And I played with him, and I'm putting that in air quotes. Yeah.
0: Did you really?
2: Yeah. We played nine holes, and I was just like, no. And then there was people, like, you know, wheeling around. It was a bigger course, and people found him at the turn, and they ended up playing, I think, for, like, a couple of Gs.
0: Really?
2: Yeah. He wants to gamble.
0: Is he good?
2: Poof, he hits it a ton.
0: I bet.
2: That ball just takes off, man. He could drive it. He's really good. Really good, and he plays it all the time, all across the country.
0: Yep. Yep. All right, we'll get back to some phone calls. I'm going to call this. We're going to do a new segment at 12:45. It's called the Pick on Ray segment.
2: Nice.
0: All right. So we'll continue with the conversation that we almost had on the air. Something that happened on Saturday. Is that correct?
2: Yeah, Saturday at Xfinity Mobile Arena. I tell you what, man, I'm hurt. I'm hurt, John.
1: Oh my God. Ray, Sean Brace shuffle. You got to be kidding me. How quickly you were into the concourse.
0: No, no more. And we would agree that Ray wants a girlfriend, but he's having problems getting girlfriends. So everything
1: no,
0: he's doing
1: that,
0: now.
1: No.
0: Save it.
2: 12:45.
1: This is a stupid segment.
0: 12:45. We'll cover those things and more. All right.
8: Stay on target.
0: So let me say this about the 76ers as we enter the second part of the show. And we haven't even mentioned the Flyers because I was at the Phillies game yesterday and the Flyers got another standing ovation. At the Phillies game, it was not only that, it was like people realizing why they're getting a standing ovation because they look up at the board and they're like, oh, it's the Flyers. And then everybody says, oh, it's the Flyers. And everybody gets up. It was louder than anything that happened at the ballpark that day, for sure. They did it during one of the half innings. And it was like, oh, the Flyers. Like, people didn't even know why they were clapping for the Flyers. There were that many people clapping for the Flyers. They got swept, too. It's just amazing the difference, and for good reason. Everybody understands why the Flyers got a standing ovation. Like, first year here, you guys had a really good year. Congratulations. Let's go. We're behind you. The 76ers, they got standing ovations. The Knicks got standing ovations after that game. But here's where we are. We've talked to a lot of Sixers fans today. We'll continue to do that as the show goes on. But you're at a point in your franchise history where this is a pivot point where a good decision needs to be made by ownership to start this over. Fans are going to start bailing, and they're going to start bailing quickly. And you know what this is going to look like next year? Yeah, you'll have some wins during the regular season, and you'll maybe make the playoffs, and yeah, you have some playoff games or whatever. Ultimately, it's going to end the same way, and we're going to have to go through the same thing with Joel Embiid, with the injuries, with the illnesses, with everything that comes with Joel Embiid. And this is what we're going to have to do for another year, except there's going to be less people interested and less people invested. And then after that, it's going to be more and more and more. So Josh Harris, the only thing that you can do is to get rid of everybody and start fresh with a new GM, new president. If his name's Bob Myers, then it's Bob Myers. If it's somebody outside the building, I'm fine with that. But you need to make your best hire of your ownership right now and let him figure out what to do. Joel Embiid cannot be back. This roster cannot be back. Edgecombe, Maxey, whatever other role player you want to include in the future, fine. Let's go. You want to bring Nick Nurse back? Like, I don't know why, but the vision needs to be somebody else's vision, and Josh Harris needs to hire the guy. You can't come back next year doing this again. Like, you had said this many times, Sean. I can't do it again. You think that you're the only person that feels like that as a Sixer fan?
2: No.
0: You just give up is what you do as a fan.
2: You saw yesterday. I'm not the only person that feels like this. Or else there would have been more Sixer fans that actually cared to go down there and support their team. Like, we want to support this team regardless if we don't think they're going to win or not. We want to go down there and see them play. But, like, it tells you all you need to know when that building is 75% Knicks fans in a do-or-die spot. Like, we are all exasperated with this team and want no more to do with this current construction as far as this roster is concerned. You need wholesale changes. It starts with Morey.
0: Yep. It starts with Morey, and I don't know where it ends. Ray, do you think that ultimately that's what happens?
1: That they move on from Morey?
0: That they say, no, we're gutting this.
1: From the front office
0: and Embiid's gone, everything. Yes. Like seriously, if you come back with Joel Embiid next year, if Bob Myers says, you know what, we can't get enough for him, we're not going to include a first-round draft pick to get rid of him, which, by the way, probably the most likely scenario is Embiid's back.
1: Mm-hmm. Yeah.
0: But, like, I think that's a huge mistake. And you're just delaying the inevitable for another year. The move they should make is to blow it up. So do you think that's what actually happens?
1: No, though? I don't think that's what happens.
0: Would you blow everything up? That's a no.
1: Yeah, I mean, everyone's just off, like, get off. Like, we did this conversation 3 weeks ago about get rid of Embiid. I don't care what you get back. I care about what the return is. I care legitimately about what the return is because I don't necessarily think their blow-it-up point, if you have Maxey and Edgecombe, is blow-it-up point to where you're in, like, this, hey, we're going to land this top four pick.
0: No. You're getting guys that maybe is a useful rotation player or a starter in the trade, just to match salary. You're getting another guy just to match salary. As far as, like, draft picks and stuff like that, I mean, what do you think you're going to get for this? You're lucky to get the contract off your hands.
1: That's what I mean. If you're paying to get off the contract, I'm already giving up future pieces to get rid of this current
0: piece. As long as I don't screw myself in the future, I do the trade. Addition by subtraction. At least you start the process now. Because if you keep Embiid, you're not starting the process, and you're running it back next year.
2: He is the process.
0: Oh, my God, dude. Can you do this another year? Right, you can do this another year.
1: Yeah.
0: You think fans can do this another year?
1: No, of course not.
0: Or we want to do it through another year. Or we're going to do it and drive ourselves nuts. That's what you're going to end up doing.
1: Yeah, it's exhausting. I mean, I guess I just don't see the path forward either way right now.
0: Well, at least you start it now if Embiid's not here. That's what I would say to that. At least you're starting the process now, because what you're doing is now you're waiting for the contract to expire or for him to be tradable.
1: Right.
0: So, or you just say, I can't do it anymore. We have to trade it. If this was just the injury stuff, like, all right, like, but it's not just the injury stuff. The Tony Jones stuff today, the stuff from Tyrese Maxey last year, that's all part of it. It doesn't work. You'll never win like that. You're not going to win.
1: Correct.
0: What do you think the percentage chance is that they win with Joel Embiid?
1: 2%.
0: Okay. So why wouldn't you just get rid of him to get rid of him?
1: Because the alternative is also like 2%. Like, right now, I'm not telling you that I have this magical, like, Embiid's going to be healthy next year, play 75 games to turn up for you guys. I have a talented player that right now I'm going to sell for nothing if I sell him this offseason.
0: Right, but 2%, like, that's almost no percent.
1: Right.
0: To do it. So what's the point?
1: Then the other way here is get rid of Embiid, whatever it takes, and then just hope on a whim that somehow something drops in your lap that works out.
0: Both scenarios suck. Both scenarios suck.
1: Right.
0: I agree.
2: Thanks, Daryl Morey.
0: Yeah.
1: Yeah.
2: I mean, that contract should have never been offered. Never. Should never have been offered. What was he thinking?
0: We actually know that wasn't ownership. He's tied to Joel Embiid. The only way Daryl Morey was going to win a championship here was with Joel Embiid turning into a player he was never going to turn into because of health. Right? I mean, otherwise, you move on from Embiid, you try to make a trade. Man, they were playing tennis and stuff together when he signed that contract. They were buddies. Now Embiid clearly the relationship. I don't even think it's deteriorated. It's just like you can't go forward with the relationship.
2: Well, damn. Shame on Joel, because Daryl hooked you up. He got you 3 years, that new
0: totally
2: deal?
0: Totally agree. Totally agree. Let's go to Avalon Brian. Avalon Brian, how are you, buddy?
8: Dude, guys, listen. I'm so disgusted. I was a 10-year season ticket holder. We gave them up before this season. And I think I've had season tickets 18 out of maybe 26 years. And I just can't wrap my head around what a disgrace this franchise is. Like, you can't trust Josh Harris to do anything. He not only hired more, he hired Franklin the freaking dog. The guy is tone deaf to this market. Like, it's ridiculous. I mean, Morey is like Chip Kelly's fatter, Big Lebowski, savant brother version of Chip Kelly. Like, I can't stand the guy. He needs to go so far away from this franchise. But everything they do is a misstep. The announcing crew, no, I don't want to rip them, but you saw that report.
2: Mm-hmm.
8: They have no connection. They have no connection to the city. Ala Abdinavi is a Celtic and a trailblazer, and she's fine, but she's from the West Coast. Everything they do is a miss down there, and you've bred Joel Embiid to be a loser. For him to come out and use his kid as a shield and say, oh, I'm satisfied with this, after he doesn't play game two, he says, oh, the doctors held me out. Bull crap. The doctors held a franchise player out of the game? Dude, he is soft as baby dump, okay? He is ridiculously soft for being the big man he is and coming into the league. And, oh, I hunt lions and all this stuff. What a big crybaby. What a total weight of
0: it's
8: 7'2".
0: AB, appreciate you, buddy. I'm up against it. Maybe I should have waited to take your next segment. I was not surprised at his performance at the press conference yesterday.
2: Nope.
0: That's what we've seen every year out of Joel Embiid. Did he seem distressed about it? Did he seem like he was gutted by it? Did he seem like, are we ever going to win? Did he have any of that look yesterday of a guy that's like, wow, like this might be it. This might be my last game. This might be, I may not be able to ever be the player because I can't stay healthy. No, it was like, I got to put my daughter down, and it was a successful season. That was his tone. A guy is comfortable. And you know what? I guess if I was guaranteed that many millions of dollars, like, what do I care? Are you going to trade me? I'll go somewhere else and I'll do the same thing.
2: Check's going to clear. I'm good.
0: He wasn't happy yesterday. I'm not saying he came to the press conference happy. He just seemed like it was another loss. We got swept.
2: It's business. Nothing personal. It's just like, okay.
0: All right, we lost. Coming up, 6ABC. This was wild. The 6 o'clock news. They did a package with
2: this. Followed the game.
0: All right, wait till you hear that. We'll have this for you coming up next. Middays with Mark's 97.5.
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1: Two seasons are over. I'm Ray Dunn with this Fanatic Sports Update. And over the weekend at Xfinity Mobile Arena, two teams saw their season end. On Saturday night, it was the Flyers. Yesterday, it was the 76ers. The Sixers getting blown out by the Knicks in Game 4, swept 4-0. They're down 19 points after the first quarter. Here's Nick Nurse after the game.
10: I mean, listen, we got beat by a really good team that's better than us tonight. I mean, I think nobody wants to lose the way we did tonight, without doubt. But our team went through a lot of ups and downs, and I think we hung in there really well for the season.
1: Sixers, no word yet on any changes coming. Daryl Morey did not speak yesterday to the media. He's at the NBA Combine today. As for the Flyers, they lost 3-2 in overtime to the Hurricanes on Saturday night. They also were swept 4-0. Phillies won their series over the weekend over the Rockies. A 6-0 win yesterday. Christopher Sanchez going 7 innings strong. Kyle Schwarber with a pair of homers. 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

0: Yeah, as I listen to a Dave Portnoy, he's saying that one of the great American sports city has fallen. Everybody's piling on. And you know what? I just got to sit here and take it, man, because we can dish it out. And this 76ers, I mean, honestly, that's who I feel the worst for. And I'm not even going to include me because I'm very negative on the Sixers normally for good reason. But the diehard Sixer fan that's still telling themselves they can still win with Joel Embiid. Or just if you were down to any of these games in any of these years, to think it's the 2026 season has just ended, and it's ended a lot of the same ways that a lot of the other seasons have ended.
1: Yeah.
0: And this is where we are. Okay, the whole world's picking on us because we're like, seriously, I feel so small today.
1: I felt better last year, and they were a shell of what they were.
0: I did.
1: Yeah.
0: I don't even want to face anybody. I just want to kind of like, oh my God. Like all the jerks up in New York on sports radio that were talking down to us and we're like, screw you. No, you were right. We're losers. We know it.
1: We need the Pistons or the Cavs to knock them off. Like that's what needs to happen. I don't know if that's going to be the case, but we'll see.
0: I don't even want to watch anymore.
1: Well, the Knicks are going to have a full week off compared to like even if Detroit wins the next two.
0: They're favored to win the East, so people would agree with you.
1: Yeah.
0: And then we'll see what happens in the West. All right, so Sean is actually, so explain how you saw this live. You're watching the game.
1: Watching the game.
0: And
1: game ends, 6ABC, I'm on the couch, I'm disgusted. Didn't change the channel, just staying with it.
0: Do they go right from the game, right to Channel 6, right to Action News?
1: Right into the Action News. Okay. Open.
0: Walter Perez.
1: The weekend warrior, Walter Perez. I'm sure he does a bunch of other stuff, too, as well. Boom. Right to him. Now they got Jason Dumas. I want to say his last name is correct. And then the Cheyenne from live from Xfinity Mobile
0: Arena.
1: So this
0: is pretty much right at the beginning. Walter Perez comes on and he's like, you just saw him lose. Let's send it down to Wells Fargo or Xfinity Mobile Arena. Here's Cheyenne Khan.
1: Well, that was it. So they Jason goes first in studio, but they teased it. So, they went three box. Hate to go all inside here on television. Cheyenne obviously has the lights on her down there, and that's when Knicks fans started saying, oh, is she about to go live? Okay. So Dumas does his 2.5 minutes in studio. Then they go to her, and they were already like blood in the water, sharks just rounding around her.
0: What do you have from this?
2: Right. We have a minute of them saying it to her getting it, the Knicks fans closing in, and then all of the Sixers fan reacting.
0: Yeah, so like Sean said, they threw it to her, and that's where you see, you know, there's not one 76er fan in sight. And like you said, they realized we're on live TV. Every Knicks fan, and they're Knicks fans. So this poor girl who's trying to do this live shot saying what's going on, and she's about to throw it to a package that she produced.
1: Correct.
0: Of people that are crying on it, Sixers fans. Got these maniacs that are just, I mean, I don't know how you put her in that position of a live shot right there.
1: She handled it
0: very well. Yeah, she did. She did a good job with it.
1: I think 6ABC was very lucky. Number one, no curses. And number two, no one touched her. And I'm just, hey, man, we got to be honest about it. You get some booze. Knicks fans are acting like idiots.
0: Yeah, not even like trying to do anything like that, but just trying to be funny.
1: Correct.
0: Or doing whatever. And they did. Luckily, they didn't.
1: Yeah, not as she was tweeting. She held it down, though. Credit to her.
0: Yeah, she did. So just think about every mongrel Knicks fan that was at that game on Sunday, seeing that they're on live TV. And here's how it sounded.
3: And Action News reporter Cheyenne Corinne live inside Xfinity Mobile Arena tonight. Cheyenne, this game was brutal.
4: Walter, you would think that I'm in New York
0: all
4: right Knicks now
0: fans.
4: Instead of Philadelphia. This is absolutely not the way
0: you can hear it. God, how long do we have this?
5: I ain't gonna lie, this is a Mother's Day massacre. I left my mom, you know what I mean? It's been time thinking that I'm going down with
0: the ship. So stop it real fast. Sorry. So they throw it now to people that she interviewed probably like 10 minutes before and they produce
1: correct.
0: It real fast.
1: Yep.
0: So here it is, go ahead.
5: But I'm going down with the ship, so I gotta make it up to mama.
6: Sell the team, fire Nick Nurse, everybody gone. Like Kyle Lowry, coach.
7: We're getting clowned. Yeah. I got nothing.
8: I think it was game 6 a few years ago when the Knicks beat us here and we walked out and they were chanting like this. It's worse this year.
9: They gotta play better defense.
10: And I love Joel and I hope he stays. I love the whole team. They did amazing, but it's just heartbreaking. It really is.
11: It's a wrap.
1: It's a wrap. She loves Joelle to the girl that was crying. Now, I appreciate it that somebody is in their fandom so much and upset that they could cry. Like, I do appreciate that. But this team did not do well. They got swept. They were lifeless. They gave up 144, the two most highest point totals in franchise history.
0: Yeah, it was
1: in playoffs in this series.
0: Yeah, they
1: again,
0: historic is what I saw the headlines.
1: If you run it back, you're telling me everything I need to know that you don't care. There were so many reasons that came from this four-game series against the Knicks that you got a clean house.
0: Rodney Mount Airy. Rodney, what's up? Go ahead.
11: Hey, what's going on, guys?
0: What up, Rod?
11: I don't even know what to say. Like, it's
1: I feel
11: miserable.
1: You. I feel you.
11: It's come to a point right now. I just need a change. Like you said, they will be idiots to run this back. Idiots, because clearly you basically just saying you don't care at this point. It needs to be like I don't care if number one that comes to mind is Daryl Morey. But as much as I want to blame Daryl Morey, he had no choice but to do the actions that he does because we got a cheap behind owner that cares about his money more than winning the championship. And then, you know, let's not forget the players that are doing good at other teams when it comes to Isaiah Joe, Jared McCain, Champagne from the Spurs.
0: Yep.
11: He drafted them players, and we got a coach that don't trust him. And look at them thriving at other teams that are still in the playoffs right now.
0: Rodney, I think you started the call off early. Like, you don't even know what to say. You don't, other than blow it up. I mean, that's really the only thing you can say. It's probably easier if you don't. It costs less money if you don't, right? You don't have to pay Daryl Morey $12 million for the next 2 years. You don't have to pay Nick Nurse, $5 million for the next 2 years. Otherwise, you got to pay him, and then you got to hire somebody else and pay him more money. Bob Meyer's going to make more money if he becomes the guy that's in charge that has the Daryl Morey position. But you know what? Like, that's what you got to do. You're a friggin' billionaire. Those things don't matter. They shouldn't matter. They shouldn't. Now, it does. And it feels like it does more with Harris than it does a John Middleton. Certainly.
1: Sure.
0: A Jeffrey Lurie. No millionaire or billionaire wants to lose millions of dollars. And I understand that. But like, geez, man, it's a drop in the bucket. You bought the Sixers when they were priced at nothing. Now you'd make a $1 billion profit on it. So like, give me a break. And that's part of the problem. Sean, for a long time, we heard Jeffrey Lurie get criticized all the time for being cheap or he's too meddling. Even after they won the Super Bowl, he meddles too much. You know what? You need a Jeffrey Lurie owner like this that actually makes smart decisions. Not just says, I'm the richest guy, I'm going to hide. No, like, you actually know what you're doing. Jeffrey Lurie knows what he's doing. Josh Harris doesn't.
1: Well, that's why he brings in those guys to make those decisions for him. Daryl Morey, of course, now who's ever next? Bob Myers. We'll see. Hopefully somebody else is in the position to make those decisions.
0: And the problem, and a big problem is Joel Embiid looks at ownership and says, you're ducking the tax. How the hell are we going to win? Ownership looks at Joel Embiid and says, you don't show up to team activities and you're lazy. How are we going to win with that? And they're both right. The problem is you're having both things happen. If Josh Harris looks at it and says, if we don't do this, I'm going to lose $20 million in luxury tax, that's an easy decision for him. Realistically, could you make the case they're winning a championship? No. So why is he going to pay the money? It's such an easy decision for him, bro. All right, coming up. Oh, voice memos?
1: All right, oh, yeah.
0: Phone calls, voice memos, and we're going to pick on Ray for a couple minutes.
1: I mean, my feelings got hurt, John.
0: Ray, you okay with this?
1: Man.
2: I don't have a choice in this. Let's not even act like I have a choice in the matter.
1: I thought I was part of the duo, John. Oh, my God. Brace and Dunn.
0: It wasn't personal. It's Ray being awkward. All right, that's coming up next. Middays with Mark's 975.
12: 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What moves should they make in the offseason to get them to the next level? Let's talk about it. 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
0: All right, well, let's do this before we pick on Ray. Because Carrie from Jersey, been waiting for a while. Carrie, what up, man? How are you?
35: Hey, John. How are you this Monday?
0: Hey, Carrie. How are you?
35: I'm good. Can you hear me?
0: Yeah. Are you? Are you an Instagram listener?
35: Yes.
0: All right. So this is all right. I got you, Carrie. I know who you are. You were actually messaging me about Ray when we were talking about the age of women, huh? Uh-huh.
36: Hey, Ray.
0: Now, are you interested in Ray?
37: Hello.
35: Oh. I mean, I don't think he'd be interested in me is the problem.
1: Oh, Carrie, don't sell yourself short like that.
35: Well, Sean, I'm a geriatric in his opinion.
1: Oh, well.
0: Oh, all right.
1: I think we all are in his opinion.
0: All right.
1: You know, that's all right.
35: Well, no, because, you know, if 32 is too old,
0: yeah.
35: I don't know.
0: Well, you know, see, Ray also takes things into game.
1: Ray, he'll toss a wide net, though. I know Ray. I've seen him on weekends. Yeah, Ray.
35: So uncomfortable.
0: He is.
35: Oh my goodness.
0: That's okay, Ray. We'll,
35: Ray,
0: we'll
35: how are you?
2: I'm doing lovely, Carrie.
3: Hey,
2: how
3: Ray.
2: Are you?
35: I'm good. I'm just, listen, I'm a huge fan. I've been watching you since you were with Mikey Biss. You're very impressive. You're very
3: hey, Ray.
35: Sweet. You may even be a little handsome.
0: Oh! All right, so we can ask you this, because Sean's wife had a Ray hot take. What was it?
1: The hot take was the beard's got to go. Carrie, what do you say to that?
35: You know, it's funny, because if I were Ray's age or even in my early 30s, I'd probably hate the beard. But as I've aged,
1: oh yeah,
35: I love a beard. And I think he wears it well.
1: Oh, he does.
2: Appreciate that. Yeah, thank you, Carrie.
0: See, here's what I would say. Ray, if you want to get rid of the beard, that's fine, but you also have to change the hairstyle. It's got to be a complete makeover. Get a little bit tighter. You can do it. You can do the same part, but you got to tighten it up a little bit, get a little bit shorter. All right?
35: John, you should take him to your hair place.
0: I'm going to.
35: And I think he might look too young, though, without the beard.
0: Oh. Well, I think that's, Carrie, good to talk to you. I think that's what he's going for.
2: That's the concern, honestly, this whole thing.
1: You're 26. Look 26.
0: No. I think, honestly, right, like what you're doing works. Women find you sexy, right? Like everything you hear is Ray's very desirable.
1: Yeah, Carrie.
0: Right?
1: Yeah.
0: But what I'd say is, if you're looking for a little bit of a change and maybe to attract some younger women, seriously, get rid of the beard, but you also have to change the haircut. So get the hair. I can get Razor Bar down here to take care of it.
1: You also got to dance on TikTok, too. You got to do a little of that, too. Mix it up.
2: Sounds good.
0: So you want to... Well, at least
2: that's with a full makeover.
1: Oh, yeah, come on, the full makeover? Let's go.
2: Rat tail, keep it down. All right, we're gonna do this segment. Let's do this.
0: Where
2: segment.
0: Do you get your haircut?
2: Tornabees.
0: And you get the lollipop when you're done.
1: Here's a sucker. You've been a
2: my
1: good.
2: Basketball team was eliminated less than 24 hours ago, and somehow I'm more upset with you guys than the team that lost by 30.
1: My boy's getting his first haircut this week. Somewhere.
0: It's like
1: tomorrow.
0: Hair.
1: Yeah, tomorrow. Right. Yes. He does.
0: All right. So what did we need? Oh, your story from Saturday. All set
1: right.
0: it up.
1: Yeah, this is good. Ray is definitely feeling it right here. All right. So Saturday, it was Brace and Dunn. Live from Xfinity Mobile Arena, getting you ready for the Flyers hockey.
0: I saw the picture you put out on social media. It was fantastic.
1: Dare I say, the 4 hours we rolled through, man, it was a really good show. We talked nothing but hockey, nothing but Flyers. We had some great guests, Jim Jackson. 4 hours, fast-paced, in your face, had a lot of fun. Shout out Michelob Ultra. Speaking of, post-show happens, right? We get done at 5, game starts at 6. We got some time to kill. Let's go have an Ultra. What do you say, Ray? All right, cool. So we go and walk, and we're going to go up to the club level to make our spot. Next thing you know, I turn the corner. Boom. Who comes out of nowhere? But the blondie, Lindsay Moppert, right? Moppert?
2: Correct.
1: From PHL 17. Now, Ray
0: just did the thing with her, and she came in studio, and she was
1: look
0: recording
1: at the comments. Everybody loved her. Right, everybody loved her. The comments are great, right? She's killing it with PHL 17, and she was all dolled up too. She looked good. She comes around the corner, boom. She grabs Ray's like, "Oh, what up?" Boom. They did like a chest bump. Obviously, they got some temple connections, right? All that good stuff.
0: Right,
1: John, I'm next to Ray. I just got done doing a show with them. I've been with them for the last 5 hours. We've been finishing each other's sentences.
0: Right,
1: and I got the phone. I'm like, all right, I'm just waiting. I'm waiting for like, hey, have you met Sean? Sean does a show with me.
0: Hey, Lindsay, this is Sean Brace.
1: Sean
0: blah, blah, blah.
1: Goes on PHL 17. Sean was just on PHL 17 on Monday morning. Anything. And as it continues to go, 35, 45 seconds, I'm like, he's not going to introduce me. So now I'm standing next to him with my phone, and I'm like awkward. I'm looking down at my phone. Sure as hell, he doesn't even introduce me to Lindsay.
0: So the interaction ends and she leaves?
1: Yeah. That was it.
0: Without even talking to her?
1: Don't even say a word to her. No introduction. No, hey, Sean.
0: Right.
1: Meet Lindsay.
2: Right? Yeah, so there was the internal clock that went off of it's time to introduce Sean. By the time it got to it's time to introduce Sean, the Sean Bray shuffle had taken him to the concourse, Ray. And he was closing in. Oh, you had moved, man.
1: How many seconds?
2: You had moved.
1: I was there. I was, trust me.
0: A minute?
1: I was well within range, but I was definitely like, all right, it's clear he's not going to introduce me. Let me slide out of the way.
0: So, right, here's what happens. It feels like you're making a move or you're trying to have... You don't want Sean involved in the conversation.
1: That's how I felt.
0: So it's awkward for Sean to where he's like, all right, let me take two steps out of the conversation. And if Ray wants to invite me in by saying, oh, by the way, I'm sorry, this is Sean Brace.
2: Again, thought crossed my mind. Felt like we were at the end of the conversation at that point. Time,
3: hey,
2: like,
3: Ray.
2: We were moving. She's working. I'm trying to go find the post-show Michelob Ultra. I thought conversation was coming to a close and we were all making our way
1: Your Honor,
2: out of there.
1: Your Honor, there was plenty of time to say, hey, here's Sean, or meet Sean. It's just, I was an afterthought. It's okay. I didn't take offense to it.
2: No, you clearly didn't. We're not talking about it on Monday morning, 48 hours later.
3: Ray.
0: That's not offense. He just thought it was interesting that that's how it worked out.
1: Like, damn, man, I go on PHL 17. I'm like, hi, Lince.
0: So,
1: you know,
0: I mean,
1: I'm a fan.
0: So it sounds like to me, I don't think that you had selfish reasons in mind. I just think that it was, not that it's that you're awkward with it, but it's, you know, at that point, it's very easy to be. You have every easy avenue to introduce Sean into the conversation. Coworker finished whatever on PHL 17.
1: Brace and Dunn.
0: Worked with him during the
1: 4 hours.
0: Hey, look at this funny picture that Sean got or
1: we
0: whatever.
1: We crushed it.
2: Yeah, that's every time someone walks up to
3: Ray.
2: Me, I'm like, you know what? Let me show you this funny picture of Sean and I.
0: Ray, would you admit that you should have introduced him?
2: Of course, I should have introduced
0: him. Okay, that's all I'm asking.
2: Yeah,
0: you're making a lot of Embiid style excuses here.
2: No, I'm not. I'm giving you the reality of the situation.
1: The eternal clock.
2: I'm serious. I was like, all right, yeah, it's probably time to walk Sean into this when you started to slide. Once you start to slide.
1: I just left you alone.
0: But that's an excuse. All right, okay, so that's an explanation. How about that? That's an explanation.
2: I'm explaining to you how this happens.
0: You were thinking, while she's talking to you, I should introduce Sean, and then
2: Sean
0: shuffled out.
2: First, what I'm thinking is, wow, I'm walking this way. I did not anticipate seeing Lindsay. Lindsay, oh, hi, great to see you.
1: They chest bumped.
2: Catching up.
1: Literally. Okay. And I wanted a chest bump. I'm like, I like a chest bump, Ray. I can do a chest bump.
0: All right.
1: Ray went chest bump with me.
0: So I also, not that this is a criticism of you.
3: Hey, Ray.
1: What?
0: But no, it's not. I'm saying you could have also been, because this happens with my wife. If I tell her, if I don't introduce you, it means I don't know the person's name.
1: Oh, he obviously knows her.
0: That's what I'm saying. So, like, in those instances, she'll just introduce herself and she'll be like, hi, I'm John's wife, Liz.
1: Yeah.
0: There's a lot of times where it's like, I met the person before, but I don't remember their name. And I feel like, hey, what's your name again? This is my wife, Liz. Right? So, anyway, just Ray, I'll know going forward that in that instance, maybe you should have introduced yourself and butted your way in the conversation. It's not like you're shy.
1: No, definitely
2: also,
1: not.
2: I introduced her to you when she was here doing the special. So it's not like I have a problem introducing people. It just happened to be in that moment.
1: Well, you know.
0: All right.
1: You get outside the building and real stuff shows. That's
0: I think you could have maybe stepped up a little bit.
1: I mean, it was right there.
0: What do you think, Ray? Any reason for him to be like, oh, I'm not going to get involved?
1: I was just turning on me.
2: I understand his grievance. I do. You know, I don't understand maybe why we have to air it.
0: Actually,
2: but
0: you know what? Sean was in the wrong.
1: I told him, I go, yep, that's being brought up on Monday. Bet your butt on that one.
0: Bet your butt on that. All right, here's what we got. Ramona Shelburne, did she confirm, Ray?
2: Yeah, we'll have her over the phone at 1:15.
0: 1:15. Because nice. And I also have to realize this, but like, we're shot out of a cannon with the Sixers right now. We've been talking about this and waiting for this. How many years now? So she's probably going to have a different urgency on the answers that I want from her right now. The season just ended, but I want to ask her, like, what the hell happens with the Sixers? So, you know, like, at this point right now, what does she believe happened? That's the first question, and that's really what I want to know from Ramona. That's coming up at 1:15. We'll dive right back in. Cannonball into the deep end after this. 610-632-0975. We have voice memos. We have phone calls. What do you think after the Sixers got swept? Do they need to blow it up? That's coming up next. Middays with Marks, 97.5 The Fanatic.
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2: Season's over. I'm Ray Dunn with this Fanatic Sports Update. Two seasons came to an end over the weekend in South Philly. Yesterday, it was the 76ers blown out by the Knicks in Game 4. They're swept. They were down 19 points after the first quarter. After the game, Joel Embiid.
4: Gotta get better, you know, from top to bottom. 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
2: 76ers, another second-round exit. 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In overtime, the Flyers lose to the Hurricanes. They're swept 4-0 against the Hurricanes after they beat the Penguins in the first round of the playoffs. Phillies won a series over the weekend over the Rockies. A 6-0 win yesterday. Christopher Sanchez went 7. 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
2: Well, another disappointing end to the Sixer season. Another Joel Embiid excuse-filled press conference. We're back at his middays with Marks, John Marks, and Sean Brace, and Ray Dunn.
3: The more things change, the more they stay the same.
2: At least we don't have hantavirus yet.
3: Yet.
2: Yeah, I don't. You know, they keep saying it's not a big deal.
3: Yet.
2: Yet. Yeah, you're right. All right, 76ers, what do they do? Ramona Shelbourne's coming up, ESPN, 115. Her best guess at this point, which is still very early in the process. I don't think Josh Harris isn't stupid. We can question whether or not he makes good decisions or he knows what the hell he's doing, but he's not stupid. Bringing Daryl Morey back and running this back, and I'm not talking about a couple minor moves, like without would be stupid. And I don't think Josh Harris is stupid. But I honestly can't call it. I can't call whether Daryl Morey's getting fired or not. I don't know what Daryl Morey's saying to him.
3: Yeah, I have no idea what the conversation is with the ownership to Daryl Morey, right? Like, at the end of the day, Josh Harris put Daryl Morey in place to run this operation, and he has. And I don't think anybody has had anything to say to Daryl. So now all of a sudden, when it's not going right, is this when Josh Harris steps in and says, thank you for everything you've done, but after six seasons, it's time to move on? Possibly. But again, I don't know where Josh Harris is at mentally. I don't know what he's capable of. If he fires Daryl Morey, that means he needs to speak on it, correct? Maybe he doesn't want to get in front of a microphone for whatever reason.
2: Yes,
3: it is.
2: Yes, he would have to speak. Yes, he would have to speak on it. And you know what? That's a great comment. You think that's not weighing on his mind enough to keep the GM of the team? Yeah, it could be.
3: Run it back.
2: Oh, my God, dude.
3: Save money. And I don't have to answer any questions that I don't want to. Okay, cool. Again, this is some real deal stuff, and he holds the cards because no one could shove a microphone. Yeah, I was asking like how he gets to the game. Somebody couldn't even tell me that. Where does he enter?
2: Wherever he's entering, people don't see it.
3: Correct.
2: Yeah, there's the player's entrance.
3: Well, but I was told he does not enter there.
2: Really?
3: Yes. Because I was wondering, I'm like,
2: they helicopter him in or something?
3: Well, that's where Ruben helicopters down to the Naval Yard, and then he'll get driven over. And I think they come in the side entrance by NBC Sports over there, if I'm not mistaken. And then that takes you right down. But, dude, he's the owner. If he doesn't want to be seen, he's not going to be seen.
2: Clearly.
3: Yep.
2: All right, let's actually get a voice memo. This is from the Davis Honda text line. Here it is.
4: The delivery driver, Aqua, New Jersey. The Sixers are stuck with Daryl Morey. No other GM like Bob Myers wants this mess of a job. Come on! The Sixers are doomed!
2: Well, he does want the job, right?
3: Yeah. Come on, there's only, you know, like we know this, there's only 30 NBA teams, right? There's only 30 of these positions available. So when it comes down to it,
2: Did he want the Mavs job, and he didn't get it, or is there an understanding this is his job?
3: Yeah, that's, you know, look, I don't know. I would assume that there was conversation. He's a basketball guy.
2: Wouldn't you rather have that job than this job?
3: Absolutely.
2: If Cooper Flagg.
3: Yeah, but at the end of the day, like, Josh Harris brought him in with Harris Blitzer. He is almost a Sixer executive. He's been there this whole season. So whatever his job title is with Harris Blitzer, essentially he's been a Sixer front office guy all year.
2: Right.
3: It's his gig if that's where Morey or if that's where Josh Harris wants to go.
2: Mm. All right, let's go to take a phone call. Let's go to Joe. Joe in Southampton. Hi, Joe.
5: Hey, guys. Well, not too good Sixers-wise. Listen, yeah, as far as personnel, Paul George should be ridden out on the rail. I don't want him. And they're going to have to do something about this bench, too.
2: Yeah, but like, what do you do, right? Because, I mean, Paul George is 36 now. He's not going to get better with age. So you keeping him. So part of the problem is bench.

0: Embiid's health, which is never going to be good. Paul George, which whose health is hasn't been good.
1: Mm-hmm.
0: He had the 25 games where he got suspended for drugs or whatever. Like what? Edgecombe and Maxey. Maxey wasn't great during some of these playoff games, but like that's the. It's you have Maxey, that's awesome. You have Edgecombe, that's awesome. We have Watford or like what else are we talking about here?
1: Yeah,
0: we really have much else to speak of.
1: Yeah, Maxey really struggled in this series against the Knicks. Finished with 18.3 average per game. Remember, 2 years ago, he averaged over 30 in that series. 2.5 rebounds, 4.8 assists. He averaged 3.5 turnovers, shot 15.8% from three-point line. 15% from three-point line.
0: 15?
1: Yeah, not Maxey's finest showing. But he's 25. He continues to get better every year.
0: Yeah, he needs... Like a lot, like every other team, you need really good players around you. And Maxey he's not the elite number one star.
1: No.
0: He's an all-star player.
1: Really good player.
0: Yeah, man.
1: Guy you want on your team. Really good positive attitude, right? Like, for everything that we complain about Joel Embiid, it feels like Tyrese Maxey on that side of the coin does everything the right way. But he's not an Ant Edwards. You know, he's not that type of guy where it's like, just get on my back, watch out.
0: Right.
1: I'm going to give you 30. Can he give you 30? Sure. But when he needs to give you 30, 15%.
0: Yeah, they probably need their best player on their team. Or a veteran guy that says, hey, Maxey, this is your team, but I'm here because we're trying to win. And he's able to put up 30 on any given night, but he's just not going to. I don't know who that player is, and I'm not saying that player's easy to get, right? But, I mean, like, that's what you would essentially, just so everybody knows this, that wants to get rid of Embiid, like, don't count on making the playoffs next year if you get rid of Embiid, depending on what you get back in return. And you know what? Like, this is better? I know they just beat the Celtics and that was fun. Are we saying that right now, today?
1: Yeah, this is a team that was almost in the play-in, right? Was in the play-in, right? But then won to get to the playoffs. So, yeah, with Joel Embiid, I know Ray pointed out the stats as far as their record is concerned, and I get that, but with Joel Embiid in the playoffs, they were 3-4, right?
2: One and three without him?
0: Yeah, but, right, like, will we look back? I don't know if a caller said it or somebody in the media said it. It was talking about, but you had the Celtics come back, and they were down 3-1, and that was something they hadn't done for 40 years, and blah, blah, blah, blah, blah, blah, blah. Man, there's nobody that looks at this playoff, this year, as totality. There's nobody that looks at that and says, but you did have the Celtics. It's not making the NBA Finals, but saying, hey, you won the East, and that's something you hadn't done. It's not making the Conference Finals and saying, hey, but at least you made the Conference Finals. You lost in the semis again.
2: Yeah.
0: I don't care how you got here.
2: Yeah. I got you there. I'm not
0: Is that how you feel?
2: I'm not defending the season. I told you. Last week, I told you I didn't think it was a success. You think I'm going to say after a four-game sweep to the Knicks it's not a success?
0: But is anybody actually saying that is my question.
2: Well, I'm sure there's people that feel like it was worth it because they hate the Celtics that much.
0: Do they, though? Are those people really...
2: Or that they're fishing for a moment for Embiid and they want that to be the moment.
0: Yep. Tomorrow, maybe we're going to have where we just have like a segment where we devote it to Embiid fans that want to keep him. They have to call in and explain why. Because he's an MVP and they can win with him. It's like, okay, we know that he was an MVP.
1: Mm-hmm.
0: Played 38 games this year, and he said it was a success because he played 38 games. I mean, think about that.
1: Correct.
0: He didn't play 60 games, and he said it was a success. He said, I played 38 games. I didn't think I was going to play any. And can you play it? The Embiid success cut? Joel Embiid, after he comes up and he says, you got to make this quick. I got to put my daughter to sleep and had his son with him. This is what he said.
3: I know we lost, and I know that's not the right mentality to have. But, you know, for me, this was a success. Came into this year not knowing where I was going to be, you know, how long I was going to play, if I was even going to play based on how the knee was the last 2 years. And, you know, I came in just, you know, hoping for the best. And I feel like we're in a position where we figured out the knee.
0: Yeah, he needs to stop talking about that knee if they're ever going to trade him.
1: Yeah, do you believe him too? You going to take his word on that one?
0: I do think like Ray was kind of defending him like this earlier, and I agree with him. In his head, which isn't our head or a lot of other people's heads, he didn't even think he was going to be able to play this year. So the fact that he was able to actually finish the season is a success to him because what could have happened is he didn't play at all. So from that standpoint, it makes sense why he would call it a success. Is that really where we are? That's a success? For him, it is. That's a problem.
2: For him, he sees the light of his career continuing. which I don't know if he had that light a year ago.
1: They competed. They beat Boston. They made round two. That's all success for Joel Embiid. I'm not there. I'm tired. You know, like this team hasn't won anything in forever. They haven't been to a conference final in forever. When we just went over the numbers as far as all the teams in the last since 2018 have made the conference finals, over 18 different teams have made the conference finals in either the East or the West. We could be up to 20 if the Pistons or the Spurs get there. That would be 2/3 of the league have gotten to the conference finals since 2017-18. Of course, the Sixers are not one of those teams.
0: No. You like Michelle Beadle. Sean's playing audio during the break. Michelle Beadle's mocking us.
1: They're killing us.
0: And you know, I can't say anything about it. I don't know why Knicks can get tickets so easily and it becomes that easy. Is it because our fans suck? I don't know. I mean, if I'm a Sixer fan, am I going to my, do I still have my tickets?
1: Stu Gotts wants to move the Rocky statue, John.
0: Is that what he said?
1: Yes.
0: Where does he want to move it to? A
1: New
0: dumpster?
1: York.
0: A dumpster? Yeah, take it. Take it. We haven't even earned it, but it's okay to do. I didn't earn it. It's not my fault the Knicks came down here and kicked my basketball team's ass. I had nothing to do with the ticket situation. You think we enjoy that? Anybody that has any type of Philadelphia sports credibility enjoys seeing that? No, it makes you mad. Makes you sick. What am I going to say? I can't say anything. They've earned it. Oh, they Josh Hart could take shots. Oh, I thought this was a sports town. Yep. Am I going to blame the fans, man? Like I said, I don't know how it works.
1: I do want to give a shout out to Jalen Brunson, though. He doxed him. I thought that was pretty funny. Now, whether it was real or whatnot, but he put out an image of the map where Josh Hart supposedly was shopping at IKEA, I guess. I thought that was pretty funny.
0: I could see that.
1: I mean, I don't know.
0: Probably.
1: Can we even laugh anymore?
0: No, there's no laughing.
1: No, none much.
0: Right? No laughing. Yeah, it's all over.
1: It's ugly.
0: Coming up next, here's the big question. They want to run it back. Fans are going to be like, no, I can't do it again. Are they going to make changes? All right, Ramona Shelburne of ESPN will tell us her thoughts and kind of her feel for where the situation is. Because, like, are the Sixers going to explore trading Joel Embiid, or are they going to say, no, we have to trade him? Is Daryl Morey going to be the one doing that? And by the way, the relationship with Daryl Morey and Joel Embiid, can that really coexist? I mean, geez. Lot to talk about, Ramona, coming up next. Don't go anywhere.
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2: New season's end. I'm Ray Dunn with this Fanatic Sports Update. Both the Sixers and the Flyers saw their season end over the weekend. Yesterday was the 76ers getting crushed by the Knicks in Game 4, getting swept by New York. They're down 19 points after the first quarter, and they lose the series 4-0. After the game, Nick Nurse.
5: I mean, listen, we got beat by a really good team that's better than us tonight. I mean, I think nobody wants to lose the way we did tonight, without doubt. But our team went through a lot of ups and downs, and I think we hung in there really well for the season.
2: Team that did hang in there really well in their game 4 were the Flyers. They lost 3-2 in overtime to the Hurricanes. They did get swept by the Hurricanes. Both teams going out in the second round of the playoffs. Phillies won the series over Colorado over the weekend. A 6-0 win yesterday. Christopher Sanchez with a great start and Kyle Schwarber with a pair of home runs. 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

0: Burn joins us coming up here in a second. Sixers swept by the Knicks. I didn't see it coming, Sean.
1: I thought they would get one at least, right? I thought game three they were going to get that one. And things were, they opened up hot. They just fell apart in the fourth quarter. But the Knicks are really good. They are playing some unbelievable offense. And, oh, by the way, one of the better defensive teams out there are still standing in the playoffs as well.
0: All right, let's go to a heavyweight in the NBA game. Ramona Shelburne of ESPN, longtime NBA insider, joins us right now. Ramona, how are you?
2: I'm good. How are you guys? Well, I mean, we're about to do the same thing in L.A. that you guys are doing today, right?
1: Yeah.
2: You know, I'm pretty sure the Thunder are going to sweep the Lakers tonight. So, you know, you at least, does it make you feel better that misery loves company? Or
0: No, because at least
2: wallowing in it.
0: Even in the bubble, it was still a title, right? Like, still the Lakers. Ramona,
2: yeah.
0: 76ers have been to one Eastern Conference Final, 2001 with Allen Iverson, since 1985. So, with Joel and all the talent he has, hasn't made it to an Eastern Conference Final. So, I guess my question to you is, from your standpoint, because here we're gutted, but from your standpoint, was the sweep by the Knicks, is where the Sixers are right now, a total disaster?
2: Yeah. I mean, like, you know, it just, I thought, especially because it was at home, like, it's not like the first two were at home and then the second two were in the Garden, you know, Madison Square Garden. Like, the second two were at home. That's rough. That's hard. It's hard to get swept at home.
0: It is.
2: It wasn't close. The last game was just, you know what it reminded me of? I remember I covered the Lakers in 2011 when they got swept, and it was like Phil Jackson's last year, right? It's his last year he ever coached. Legendary coach. You know, everyone wants to send Phil out with a bang. They've been, you know, they'd won in 2008 and 2009, nine and 10. Okay. So they'd won back to back. This was the quest for the three-peat. And then they just got absolutely demolished by the Mavericks. Like, it was not close. You know, you're trying to send Phil out on a high and instead he gets whacked by 30 in the last game. I mean, that just sucks. Sometimes it just sucks.
0: It does.
2: I don't know what else to say.
0: So, Ramona, what we're saying is, well, who's going to be making decisions on what the 76ers do going forward? And obviously, Daryl Morey is the president of basketball operations. But at this point, it's more than a fair question of whether he's going to be back. Based on what you're hearing, based on your feel for the league, it's very good. Bob Myers, you know, he's been visible. You know, ran the Warriors to multiple titles. He's been visible here, especially the last couple months of the season. Where do you think this goes? You think Daryl Morey is back with the Sixers and he's the one deciding what to do?
2: My gut says yes. A week ago we were talking about how they finally got over the hump and beat the Celtics, right? I thought that was really important. You know, I think beating the Celtics in the way they did, coming back 3-1, I think that showed this team has it. And then look at the guy, you know, Jared McCann's kind of rubbing it in right now with Oklahoma City, right? Like, yep. that trade doesn't look great in retrospect, but DJ Edgecombe can get a lot better. Maxi can get a lot better. I think probably some stuff will come out about just what Maxi was playing with that pinky, you know, I think that was pretty rough that he's been playing with. And I also just, like, why would it change necessarily have to happen? I'll say this about Bob Myers. I don't think he wants that job, right? Like, he's not trying to take over as the president. Like, he has a good job working for Josh Harris, doing all the things for Josh Harris, right? With the Commanders and all the other things that he owns. But I do think he is, him being around, I'm sure he's evaluating. That's his job, is to evaluate. But I don't think that's a replacement for you, if that's what you guys are thinking.
1: I guess, sorry to cut you off. My question would be, like, all right, your gut going into this series probably was exactly what you just said. But after seeing what took place yesterday inside that arena, don't you think things should change? Or do you think, I'm sure you do, but do you think possibly things could change inside Josh Harris's brain after what took place? I mean, the Knicks fans came down here and drove. 75% of the seats were filled by the Knicks, and it was embarrassing. There's not one Sixer fan that is actually with their head held high today. So do you think that potentially took place yesterday should change?
2: No, I don't. I mean, I just think, like, okay, you guys know why the Knicks fans are there, right? Because they think they're going to sweep. It was 3-0, so people sold their tickets. Like, that's that's what happens. I know Embiid says, I'll cover you, or, you know, there was all this stuff about trying to, but it was, they were down 0-2 going in. I think the first two games were more competitive than the second two games, right? But
1: game two,
2: I, but I don't
1: was.
2: Think
1: game
2: anything.
1: One was yeah. 137, yeah, okay. whatever. Yeah, yeah, yeah.
2: Right. Yeah. But, like, it's, they sell their tickets because the Knicks, it's not, is it Daryl Morey's fault people sell their tickets? I mean, we have the same issue in LA. The Rams fans sell their tickets to 49ers fans. It's a big problem for the Rams. And they just kind of, they don't even fight it anymore because they understand, like, Niner fans live here in LA and they are willing to pay top dollar. And people pay like their entire season ticket, you know, they'll cover the cost of their season seats with one day, you know, if they sell their seats one day. It sucks. I understand why the Sixers hate it, but I don't see how that goes at the feet of Daryl and the organization there. Certainly not Nick Nurse. I just think it's more of a personnel standpoint, don't you think? I mean, it's sort of your team is built around Joel Embiid. He hasn't been healthy or been able to stay healthy. You got to give him a ton of credit for coming back as fast as he did from that appendicitis. Like, most people miss 3 to 4 weeks. He was out, what was it? It ended up being 2 or 3.
0: Right.
2: Definitely on the short side of that. You know, he's dragging his leg around out there. Now Maxie's kind of the face of the franchise, but you got to figure out how to do this roster better, you know? And it's top heavy. It's what we've learned all over the league. When you have a top heavy roster and you don't build out on the margins well enough, this is what happens. And I think they ran into a Knicks team that's kind of, you know, on one right now. It seems like them and the Thunder are the two hottest teams right now. They're just kind of cruising through the playoffs.
0: Ramona Shelburne from ESPN joins us. All right, so you mentioned Joel Embiid, and I don't know if the Sixers would have a choice, but, like, the tough part about being a Sixer fan, because remember, Ramona, we've been here when they were losing on purpose with the process. Now we're waiting for it to kind of pay off, and going through another year of the various Embiid injuries, and it's not even just the knee anymore. I mean, geez, this year, like you had said, he had an emergency surgery, but he's had Bell's palsy, he broke the orbital bone multiple times. So to run it back with Embiid and try it again just seems like we're so tired of it already. So would you say that the best case scenario next year is that Daryl Morey's back and they bring back Embiid and they try to do it again?
2: Yeah. Sorry, I know you want to hear something different.
0: No.
2: I mean, look, if you're going to – okay, because what you can't really move Embiid. I don't see how you can try. He makes so much money. There's such a long-term commitment there. It's almost blasphemous to even talk about it because he's such a good player when he's healthy. I think they very successfully pivoted to being Tyrese Maxey's this year. And whenever Maxie's, you know, health issue comes out at the end, I mean, I know he was playing with a pinky thing. I think it's worse than you realize, or he would even say, right? But, I think they shifted some of the emphasis off Embiid so that they weren't so dependent on him. But you have two aging stars in Paul George and Embiid that can't stay healthy. But you know, I thought Paul looked really good at the end of the year. He has not been able to justify the contract that he signed a couple of years ago. It's through injuries, through the suspension that he had. Like, that's been, you know, disappointing. I know he had a good series against the Celtics, but it was, you know, I mean, this is 2 years now, right? So I understand where you guys, you know, would feel about it. I don't know. Maybe you could move Paul, maybe, because he doesn't have as long on his deal and he's still a good player. I don't see those guys being movable. And remember, you can't trade somebody without taking the equivalent money back.
0: Yeah, you don't want bad contracts back. What do you know about the relationship with Daryl Morey and Joel Embiid? We know it was strained, and this was even talked about in the playoffs. What do you know about the relationship?
2: Yeah, I think they go through ups and downs, right? Listen, you guys saw Daryl and James Harden, right? So I don't think anything could be that bad. I think that both guys were under a lot of pressure. And so when something doesn't go exactly the way it should go, people get mad and in that moment. But I think Joel is a grown up, and I think he gets past things, you know, and I'm sure they'll have to have some conversations, right, to kind of sort through it. But I think it's the heat of the season kind of stuff. I don't think this is James Harden looking into the cameras. I don't think it's anything like that. And I don't think it's absolutely solvable.
1: And I'll tell you what, Joel Embiid should be very appreciative about Daryl Morey because of the 3-year deal that is just about to kick in this next upcoming season. I mean,
2: he's under contract to 29, right? Is yeah, that
1: he
2: if
1: got
2: I
1: him
2: right.
1: paid. He got him really,
2: and he believes him. I mean, that's the one thing I think that people, understand about Daryl, and you know, he does the metrics, the analytics, et cetera, and he understands like if things all go right, if he's healthy at the right time, and everybody's healthy, you know, and the matchups go right, he looks at everything. You have to see how he looks at everything. Is it a what's the percentage chance that your team has to win a championship? And I think this year's team was one of the best percentage chances that he's ever had. I'd have to ask him that, but I remember having that conversation at one point. And I think, you know, just in terms of what they have on paper, and then it's just luck, roll of the dice, matchups, injuries, timing, all those things, literally the way guys perform under pressure.
0: Look,
2: you guys saw him beat out there. He's, he was not himself at the end there. He's dragging his leg around. He's huffing and puffing. He wasn't in shape the way he should be because he was out for a couple weeks there. He couldn't, you know, he's playing his way back into shape. Like, I think you have to kind of, same thing with Paul George, right? Like what you saw in those flashes, like if they could all get together. Now, I know how you feel right now. I really do. I don't know what to tell you other than it's a hard straight jacket to get out of.
0: Don't
2: make it worse.
0: Ramona, you have the tone of being like, you know, I'm really sorry. I just don't know what I can do about it. And it's so true because you're right.
2: Yeah.
0: The most likely scenario is Joel Embiid's going to come back and he's going to be injured. It's going to be the knee. It's going to be other stuff. And then if we're lucky enough to make the playoffs, we're probably ending again the same way next year. But got to go through the motions.
2: I don't know. Like, I think VJ is going to be a lot better. I think you guys should really focus on how, I mean, VJ, I liked his comment last night where he said, I'm going to make it so no one ever leaves me open again.
0: Yeah. No, they got some good pieces. Ramona, great stuff. Really appreciate you hopping
2: on.
0: Thank you.
2: Of course, yeah.
0: All right, there, Ramona Shelburne. Yeah, I knew she wasn't going to have the same urgency of like, oh my God, we're dying here.
1: No, that's all right. And she could speak about, you know, the relationship with Joe. She has somebody inside that camp. And she's always had some Joel Embiid information before a lot of people else.
0: And it makes sense.
1: Yeah.
0: That Embiid's mad that he got benched. He probably knows that they did the right thing, right? Or at least, like, whatever. And then Maury, like, is tired of it. But, I mean, like, everything she said made 100% sense, which was going into the year, they felt like their best mathematical chance of winning is this year. But the same thing, everything that she just said right there, I've done that show 1,000 times
1: sure.
0: as a Sixer fan. Yeah, like, I'm done with it. I can't do the show anymore.
1: Can't do it. And if you're going to do analytics, I just wonder, is there a category with these problems for games played? We're talking about 96 in three seasons. 96 games. He played 82 in a season. He's played 96 total games.
0: Yeah, he went to MIT. So whatever formula that he has, for sure. And, I mean, Ray could have went to MIT. Instead, he went to Temple for some reason.
3: Good choice.
0: Hi, Ray.
3: Yeah.
0: But.
1: You an Excel guy?
0: So is he going to be back?
3: I mean, I got my bills put on Excel. But
1: nice. Look at you. Okay.
3: Financial plan.
0: Sean, could you teach me how to use Excel? Because I need.
1: I have an Excel for Dummies book that I think I read a chapter in. Maybe
3: is that like a career pivot day?
1: That was like 20 years ago. Yeah, sure.
0: So Ramona said two things very interesting there. One, her gut says here's why Daryl Morey's back, and everything she said after that made a lot of sense. She also said she didn't think Bob Myers was interested in the job, which. I mean, I don't know if I totally agree with her there, but I mean, I think he's interested in getting Daryl Morey out and having control over the Sixers and then doing all the other stuff that he wants to do with the entire company, which would justify making a ton of money. I mean, that's the way I see it. I can't imagine that Bob Myers and Daryl Morey are doing a lot of brainstorming together on how to turn the season around. Do you? I don't know if I would with a guy that, because think about it, Morey hasn't won squat. Myers comes over, whether he built the team or not, he's got multiple championships.
1: No, I don't think there's a whole lot of communication happening between those two guys, right? I think, you know, Daryl Morey, we know who he is, and Bob Myers is probably like, hey, man, I'm not even officially an employee for the Sixers, right? Like, I'm sure Morey is kind of a little sensitive to him even being around. He could read the writing on the wall.
0: And meanwhile, he's standing next to the basket.
1: Yeah, you know that dynamic. He's literally has Josh Harris, the owner's, your boss's ear. Daryl Morey only has one boss, and that guy has his ear.
0: You're right.
1: So
0: Bob Myers ain't his boss.
1: Correct.
0: Because the minute he becomes his boss, he quits or he's fired.
1: Yeah. Yeah, I really do. Like, I get it, Ramona. She was saying, you know, look, that doesn't fall at Daryl. Yes, it does. It all falls at Daryl Morey's feet because he is in control of this operation. He's the one that decides on this roster construction, and that's the reason why they lost four straight to the Knicks, including giving up 144 points in a do-or-die game. Like, yes, it all comes back to Daryl.
0: Was that the most feeble showing we've ever seen?
1: It was despicable.
0: From a team?
1: They didn't care.
0: Right? I mean, and it's not, I'm not even going to say it's not on the fans, but you had Knicks fans that were literally took over the arena.
3: I guess in the depressing sense of if you want to bring the fans into it, sure. I will always go back to that game 7. You had the opportunity to advance. You had a lead in that 2023 series over the Celtics. You went back up to Boston and you no-showed there with an opportunity to move on. Like last night, yesterday, going into that game, I'll tell you, I was defeated. Again, my soul left me on the walk through South Philly on Friday night. Like I was, the season ended. I was like, this is not going to be a team that overcomes the odds to win it. I remember that game 7 and like going in there, with, all right, you blew game 6. Give me something. And it's like Tobias Harris is the only dude scoring points right now. I think someone else knocked out a couple shots. Might have been P.J. Tucker who knocked down a couple shots in the first half. And it was like, they're still in this.
0: It was P.J. Tucker. It was P.J.
3: They're still in this. They haven't gotten their guys. They come out in the second half. And I just remember listening to McGinnis, like just slowly the life leave his voice. And that was the most feeble I ever felt.
0: Huh.
3: 2023.
4: Get excited.
0: So Ray was walking around after the game. Did you have your AirPods in? Were you listening to the music?
3: No, I was walking with my buddy. I was a little concerned for both of us because we're two to talk. We just didn't have enough backup.
0: There's nothing any fan could do in either of those two games. Don't you picture Ray after the game kind of walking home, listening to Coldplay?
1: Oh, yeah.
0: The Scientist.
1: And we were all yellow.
0: Yeah.
1: That was me. Yeah, it's just brutal. Yeah, I said it earlier. It's like, what do you mean you're going to dare him? Like, I dare you. Just run it back. I want to see. You know what? Let's have an experiment. I want to see how the fan base reacts.
0: I can already tell you what will happen, right? People are going to be pissed. You'll have more people lose their season tickets. And then during the season, inevitably, you're going to say that they're going to win the East.
1: Oh.
0: You just play it right now. You'll be there.
1: Simple as that.
0: You'll be there. It's as simple as that.
4: Your team, your town, your Philadelphia 76ers are contenders for the East. It's as simple as that.
0: Right. You'll get there at some point. You'll quickly be off it, but there won't be as many people that are invested. So when they're playing well, sure, people want to go down and watch them. But when it matters, it won't matter. And you're going to have less people that are willing to, like, if you spent money to go down to one of the two games, they play the Knicks next year in the playoffs. You spending that money to go down to see that
1: game? Hell no.
0: No, they should just say no. Keep them in Madison Square Garden. I don't want to go through that again. Seriously. It's not fun for any of the players. Now, they can stop it. But they look like they came into the game thinking, oh, my God, they're going to kick our ass and they're going to be cheering the Knicks in our stadium.
1: Yep.
0: And that's exactly what happened.
1: There's only one thing you could do, and that's play tough defense and make them work a little bit harder. But, man, they gave them all the open shots in the world. I mean, Deuce, he literally looked like Ray Allen.
0: He sure did.
1: They hit 25 three-pointers.
0: Yeah, they
1: that's
0: were.
1: That's insane.
0: The Knicks are. Now, I'm going to say wait till, because they've lost in the semis. They haven't even made a final until this year. So we'll see what they do against the Pistons. But, and you know, God forbid I'm rooting for the Pistons and Tobias Harris if they win that series. But, I mean, I don't, like, are they capable of giving the Oklahoma City Thunder a run? The Knicks?
3: I hope not.
0: They're a hell of a lot better than the Sixers are, that's for sure.
1: No,
0: Let's let them do that first.
1: They made the finals last year. They lost to the Pacers. Yeah, this is the second straight season for the.
0: I looked at their. Yeah, you're right.
1: They lost to the Pacers two straight years. The season before that was in the second round.
0: Yes, yes.
1: Last year,
0: Halliburton with the Halliburton jersey or whatever.
1: They're a great team. They are running hot right now. They're playing great defense. They got depth. Mike Brown's a pretty good coach in the grand scheme of things, and Jalen Brunson is an absolute star.
0: I guess that's what I'm asking: is how do you look at that and say, "Yeah, let's run it back"? I mean, I don't know. It all comes down to Joshua Harrison. That's how you do it. You just don't give a damn.
1: Yeah.
0: But you own the team. If this was a John Middleton or a Jeffrey Lurie decision, it's as good as gone.
1: There's your bar.
0: Yep.
1: We're nowhere near that bar.
0: No.
1: Like, what do we got to do to get on that level? Well, I could tell you. The guy that's pulling the trigger here, signing the names, clearly not getting the job done. Six straight seasons. I have yet to see a team that I thought could win a championship.
0: Well, here's something else that I will say. That maybe Ramona didn't take into account. He can change his mind. I'm telling you, I firmly believe with everything that James Harden would be back here if it wasn't for Daryl Morey being told no. Because they were going to max him out. Everything that was about James Harden was true. He weaseled his way here. He wormed his way here. Morey made the trade. Morey acted the entire time with Ben Simmons like he had the answers to the test. He wouldn't trade him for this. I'm not trading him. I'm not trading him because he wanted James Harden. And he got James Harden. Then all of a sudden, at the on the turn of a dime, the cut of a dime, all of a sudden he doesn't want James Harden anymore. No, they got to him. And I'm telling you, somebody got to Josh Harris. They need to do the same thing right now. We can't do this again, man. That means Embiid stays, but you have a new GM. Okay, then so be it. But so you for the fans' sake, you can't run this entire operation back again. You can't.
1: Nope. Yesterday was not a fluke. You know it was a fluke? Coming back and winning 3-1 against the Celtics. Sorry.
0: That was more fluky than the Sixers being a good team.
1: Nobody wants to hear that, but that's just the reality of what it is.
0: That's true, right?
1: They had huge gremlins going on that they were dealing with. Tatum didn't even play in Game 7. Boston wasn't as good as advertised. That's just clear. And I get it. They played hard and won those games, but they got a little luck on their side too as well to come back 3-1. It would almost be our best case scenario if they didn't. Because what the hell do you get? What do we get from that? Did you get anything?
0: No, just,
1: hang a banner?
0: Just more heartache.
1: That's it.
0: No, that's I had this argument with a former coworker a couple years ago where it's like, no, like the Sixers haven't brought me any joy. They haven't. I don't look at the game 57 during a regular season where it's like, yep, Sixers are 20 games over 500. Nobody cares about that now. It's been fun at times. They've had some success,
1: sure.
0: But we're at the end of that now. I'm not looking back at Jimmy Butler and J.J. Redick. Like, well, yeah, sure, like, they were fun. I yearn for those days right now.
1: That was a pre-pandemic. That was a different world.
0: Dude. All right, as we have, and we're going to do a good segment coming up next, like, where are we right now with everything? Oh, no, we got a break, so we had the longer break. All right, coming up, an iconic Philadelphia moment, the 20th year, the 20-year anniversary of it, YouTube chat recap. That's coming up next, Middays with Mark's 97.5, The Fanatic. All right, talk about your hair for a second. 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But here's what I'll say. You might see an advertisement on YouTube or Instagram or Facebook or wherever that's like it's touting this shampoo. 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
0: There it is. Ray walking out of the arena, thinking about Embiid slamming in game 12. Here comes Maxi. There's VJ. Ray's, it almost feels like it's fall, but it's spring. There he goes, passing broad and shunk. Come up to me, takes too long to get to the hook.
1: Another second round exit.
0: Yep. Him and his, and he meets up with his buddy and they just look at each other and they nod and keep walking down the street. It's skipping.
1: Philly, it's Philly season.
0: Yeah. Yeah, who you kidding, Ray? You'll be off
21: it's
0: this in a second.
21: It's baseball season, boys.
0: You'll be back to going Phillies games 5 days a week.
3: No, I'm taking a break from South Philly.
0: I like Ray going to every Phillies game better than any other Ray. Ray going to Sixers games, I don't really care for.
1: Ray, you're not making the trip up to Boston?
3: Oh, I wanted to. Trust me. Okay. I wanted to.
1: It sounds like
3: if this series was a weekend series, I would have been in Boston.
0: But you're going to San Diego next week.
3: Yeah, I got like two weeks. Yeah, two weeks from today, I'll be in San Diego. Right, 2 weeks from about right now, I think I'll be settling into Petco Park for the first of three.
0: There you go.
3: Oh, man, being out in that center field. Woo!
0: That'll be something.
3: No responsibility.
0: All right, 20 years ago, Aaron Rowan, going back, do you have the play-by-play to it? We have Harry Callis. So Aaron Rowan, 20 years ago, made the catch with his face. Here's how it sounds.
2: Driven to deep center field. Rowan back. Are you kidding me?
21: Oh, what a catch.
2: What a great, great, perhaps game-saving catch by Aaron Rowan.
0: Oh, Harry, so good.
1: I believe that was in the first inning. And I want to say the Mets.
0: That wouldn't have been game saving in the first inning.
1: Right? It was bases loaded. I think it was a three.
0: Oh, that's it. You know what? You're right.
1: It was 3-0. Because I remember I had action on this game, believe it or not. And then Rowan saves the game. And I believe the Phillies ended up winning this game. They came back to win this game. Am I right, Ray? Any chance you got that up in front of you? I thought
0: Phillies won 2-0.
1: Really? Yeah. All right. So the bases were loaded. And that's right. They would have scored three, obviously, if that hits. Or off the wall.
0: Was this a rain-shortened game? The hell is this?
1: Wow.
0: No. It has the pitching lines, and Gavin Floyd only pitched for five
1: games.
0: Gavin
1: Floyd. Wow, there's a name.
0: How about that? Reyes, Cliff Floyd, Beltran, Delgado. They had some players, man. Mets had some players. David Wright.
1: Was this 06? Yeah. Was that what it was? Sorry.
0: Well, 20 years ago.
1: Yeah, 20 years
3: ago. There was a five-inning game.
1: Wow.
0: Wow. That's crazy. Phillies gonna look like they got a home run from Chase Utley and a triple and a double from Shane Victorino. But Aaron Rowan, dude. Remember, Aaron Rowan he played center field. He was also the right-handed bat that they needed to balance Howard and Utley.
1: He hit 309 in 2007. Rowan did.
0: He was a good player.
1: In 161 games. Damn.
0: Yeah, it was a good trade. He was a good player. Now, they let him leave because he was a free agent.
1: Must have got paid.
0: Well, and the question was, who's going to be your right-handed bat to protect Ryan Howard? And the answer ended up being Jason Wirth. So they ended up doing it. Victorino ended up turning into a great player. But yeah, that was Aaron Rowan was good. And then afterwards, do you have what he said afterwards, Ray? Here's what he said afterwards.
22: For who? My teammates. And for what? To win. You know, it's what it's about.
0: And that was the day after, because he came in and he had the bandage on his nose and he had the big black eyes already.
1: Yep.
0: If you don't know the play, he went back in center field, bases loaded, and he caught it with his face facing that used to be a wire fence there, which they took down after Aaron Rowan.
1: Yeah.
0: And he just went straight face first into it.
1: They used to have like this metal bar, too, that went around. They removed that as well. I think they changed a lot of ballparks because of what took place with Aaron Rowan. Yeah, it was crazy.
0: And he was asked, because Ricky Waters, Eagles running back, he short-armed, he alligator-armed a throw across the middle, and he was asked about it after the game, and he said, for who, for what? Why would I put my life on the career? Whatever he said after that, but he more or less said, for who, for what? Why would I get hurt? So Aaron Rowan was asked the same thing about Ricky Waters, said, who, for what? And it was his answer, for who? Yeah.
1: You know, and
0: it's a good player.
1: Bringing it back to what we were talking about with the Sixers, like Joel Embiid has put his body on the line a lot for this franchise, for this team. And he would say something like that, right? Like, you know, yeah, I want to be out there for my teammates. I want to be out there competing. He would. But there are plenty of other opportunities that he has not met the moment. And now here we are, present day in 2026. I feel like Embiid's been here since Aaron Rowan. I feel like I've been watching him for the last 20 years. Mm. We'll see, man. This conversation is going to be fun.
0: Yeah, we'll see what they do.
1: Yeah, I honestly, where are you at percentage-wise that Maury's gone?
0: I mean, they got it. They can't bring him back.
1: Correct. That's where I'm at.
0: They can't bring him back. They would be idiots to bring him back.
1: 90% gone.
0: See, I don't believe it's 90%.
1: That's I'm at 90.
0: Do you really think they're going to?
1: They have to. After what took place yesterday?
0: But bad ownership doesn't have to do anything. We just haven't seen that in our city. I mean, the Flyers, right? Like, they haven't had a lot of success. But you know the teams that we're talking about. Like, for years, the
1: You're
0: Knicks.
1: Right.
0: Dolan with the Knicks. The
1: You're
0: Mets.
1: Right. Yep.
0: The Commanders with that loser owner, right? Like, when you have bad ownership, you have bad teams.
1: And they don't have to do a damn thing. That's it.
0: That's what I'm saying. Like, I don't think Josh Harris is a bad owner more than he just doesn't care about the franchise because he's not from here. And it's more of a business to him than the Commanders or even the Devils. The Commanders aren't poor. I mean, are they poorly run? You're starting to see some internal stuff that don't look all that great.
1: They were supposed to have a better season last year, that's for sure.
3: He trips over the bar that was set for him from before.
0: Yep.
3: I mean, that's...
1: He's getting new stadiums at both places, though. So it's like, this dude continues to win, isn't it?
0: No, we'll see what he does this year. Does Washington make the playoffs this year? Are they good again? All I'm saying is that I don't trust them. I don't trust, but it's fairly obvious to me. Running this back with the same GM players and coach is a really, really bad idea. And if I'm a fan of this team and you're telling me we're going to try this again, hell no! Really going to try this again? Are you insane? You can't.
1: But we beat Boston.
0: Time for the YouTube chat recap. What do we got, Ray?
4: It's time for the YouTube chat recap.
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4: It's the Middays with Marks YouTube chat recap.
0: Yep.
25: Ever since the Sixers rejected Rodman's furry night, Rodman sabotaged the Sixers. If Bayless.
0: Wait, what?
3: Those unaware, the YouTube chat refers to Rodman as a furry.
0: Yeah.
1: As Sean Rodman.
0: Sean Rodman, yes.
3: APing today's program, in for negative eight.
1: Gotcha. Okay.
0: Hmm. Yeah. Is he a furry, though, right? Can you confirm that?
3: I don't speak on another man's business.
0: Okay. But you, I mean, he does go away some weekends.
3: I'm not denying
0: it. Do they coincide with conventions?
3: I'm just letting him live the life he wants to live.
0: Do you know what the furry thing is? Sean, do you really understand it?
1: The furry? No. What is it?
0: We get dressed up in the furry outfit and go to the convention.
1: Yeah.
0: People get turned on.
1: Is Rodman a furry?
0: It's the question. Not a furry, he claims. All right, what's next?
25: Just squint your eyes a bit, boys. And that first round win against Boston won us a championship. Dawood.
0: Well, I mean, it's not as good as the Phillies losing to the Dodgers World Series, but it's close. Seriously, what was better? Them almost beating the Dodgers, even though they won one game, right?
1: Yes.
0: Was that better than
3: the Phillies were better?
1: Absolutely.
3: Man, I got to celebrate a series win.
0: Yeah, but you know why? Sean's right. Well, I mean, what are the terms of... The Phillies were actually a good team that lost to the Dodgers. The Sixers aren't really a good team. They got lucky to beat the Celtics. The Sixers are not a good team.
3: But we got to tell Boston they're a bad team. That was... Like, the Boston fans that have done the, you know what's more embarrassing now? Us losing.
0: Yep.
3: I'm enjoying that Boston thing. I can't enjoy much of this life.
0: I'm not enjoying that at all. I'm not looking at that. You know why? Because the Knicks came down here and treated Xfinity Mobile Arena like Madison Square Garden, except louder. So,
3: life
0: yeah.
3: Sucks.
0: So
3: you can have
0: that win. I'm out. I mean, this, seriously, the win against the Celtics almost means nothing right now. So what? You beat a team that was ripe to be beaten. I don't know what the hell was going on with them. They couldn't hit three-pointers. Like, so what? You get swept by the Knicks like you do? I'm embarrassed. What's next?
25: Is that Ronnie from the Jersey Shore under the hat there? T-Money.
0: Is it you? Or what's he talking about?
1: Is that me?
3: I assume he's talking about you. You're the only one wearing
1: a
3: hat.
1: Do I look like Ronnie?
0: I don't know what Ronnie
1: Jersey
0: looks like.
1: Shore?
0: I think my brother-in-law knows Ronnie.
1: Oh, nice.
0: Just, like, hang out with him.
1: Nice. Yeah. I'm a Pauly D guy. That's as far as I go.
0: All right, I think that's all we can do, Ray, if there's one more good one.
25: Ray is trapped in that studio in between Lloyd and Harry. Money Mar.
0: There you go.
3: I don't like how Money Mar is aligning with me when Money Mar takes what Money Mar takes.
0: Lloyd! Yep. You know what, Ray? You and Money Mar can stay on that side.
1: Oh. Yeah.
0: That makes me happy.
1: Yeah, isn't Money Mar the guy who said, you stay on that side when the Sixers win
0: the
1: it
0: Sixers
1: all?
0: The Sixers are the best of all time.
1: Oh, now yes. What? Yeah, there you go.
0: Because yep. Ray doesn't know if he wants to blow it up. Doesn't sound like he does.
1: Blow it up, Ray.
3: You guys are blowing it up without any regard for human life in this one.
0: Because that's what you do.
1: Like a toilet on the fourth floor. Blow
0: that's
1: it
0: what you
1: up.
0: You do. Coming up next, Cole Rulo, Reggie Bo, and Phil Tate.
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3: Season's end. I'm Ray Dunn with this Fanatic Sports Update. Both the 76ers and the Flyers saw their season end over the weekend down at Xfinity Mobile Arena. For the second time in the last month, the teams go combined 0-3 over three game days. Down at Xfinity Mobile Arena, the 76ers on Sunday got crushed by the Knicks, going out of the playoffs in just four games in the second round. They were down 19 points after the first quarter, dropped the game to the Knicks 144-114. Here is Joel Embiid following the game.
26: Got to get better, you know, from top to bottom. 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
6: Wasn't just Embiid's team that went down 4-0 in their series. The Flyers also swept. They kept game four close, losing 3-2 in overtime to the Hurricanes, but both teams bounced in the second round. Philly's coming into focus now. They got themselves a series win over the Rockies over the weekend, including Sunday's 6-0 win. Christopher Sanchez looked great. 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
5: Welcome into Unfiltered, everybody. The last time we spoke, we left the air on Friday afternoon around 6 o'clock. We had a hockey team still in the playoffs. We had a basketball team only down 2-0 coming back home. And here we are now, Monday afternoon at 2 p.m. The Flyers have been eliminated. The Sixers have been eliminated. And they were swept in their own building on back-to-back days. But maybe the craziest part of it all, Ricky, is the dichotomy between the Flyers and the Sixers in terms of the reaction from the fan base, right? Flyers, standing ovation. Let's go Flyers chance. Immediately when the game ends, the Sixers, was there even any Sixers fans left in the building? It was filled with Knicks fans on Sunday. And now here we are, man, looking towards the future, and it seems like both franchises are going in complete opposite directions.
6: That's exactly what's happening. I was down there yesterday, obviously, and people were starting to file in for that game, and all you heard outside was, let's go Knicks, okay? And it was kind of the opposite for the Flyers game the other night. I'm down there. I couldn't find a Carolina jersey anywhere. It was just, it is two teams going in two different directions, but I got to throw blame to you also, because you're one of those people that after they beat the Celtics, you're like, successful season. I'm like, no, it's not. If they don't get out of the second round, people are going to feel it, and it's going to look bad again. How does it feel right now, Bill? Seriously.
5: Well, hold on. We got to go back. I don't remember ever saying it was a successful season because they beat the Celtics.
6: Well,
5: What I said was they could beat anybody now, and that I was back in on the bandwagon, but that I reserved my right to change my opinion depending on how the Knicks series went. Because
6: how's
5: this
6: your
5: was
6: opinion
5: not,
6: now?
5: This was, I should have stuck to my original damn opinion. When I said way back when that I didn't even want to see this team make it into the damn play-in tournament, that I wanted to see them lose as many games as possible, here we are, and we were given all this false hope, watching them come back 3-1 against the Celtics, thinking this team could actually do something for once in 25 years, and not only do we watch them not able to do anything against the Knicks, they were flat out embarrassed by the Knicks, Ricky. It was an embarrassment. Do you know that the last time they gave up that many points in a playoff game was 56 years ago? You had to go all the way back to 1970, and they did it twice. They did it last night, 144 points, and they did it on May 4th, giving up 137 points. Only time they've ever given up more points in a playoff game, 56 damn years ago. It was an embarrassment. So, yeah, I'm back now, complete 180. I don't want this team to come back next year. I don't want to see them bring the same energy, the same personnel back, the same front office. The problem is, I don't know if you can make changes.
6: See, I didn't get fooled. I didn't get fooled after the Celtics series. I wasn't going to be one of those people that was going to let my mind suck me right back in and say, this team is that good. They are awesome. Look at Joel Embiid's healthy. Paul George is healthy. Maxey's healthy. Everything's great. I did not let – I mean, obviously you root for the team, but I don't think I had those expectations. I really didn't, especially once they went down 2-0, didn't win a game in New York, didn't look like they really had a shot. And then you

0: come back here. Okay, you looked all right in game three, but it's just not enough. You knew it was over. You knew it was over. And you look on the other side. You look at the Flyers. They weren't supposed to even be in the playoffs. Not only do they go to the playoffs, they end up making the playoffs. They beat the one team that everybody hates around here in the Pittsburgh Penguins.
1: Yeah.
0: So, I mean, could you have asked for a better story to a – see, I look at this as a start to the Flyers. I look at this as an end to the Sixers.
1: But is it the end?
0: Yes, has to be.
1: But how? Like, that's the thing. I'm right there with you.
0: Somebody's got to go.
1: But how do you change personnel when you are tied into the amount of contracts that this Sixers team is tied into? That's where it becomes difficult. Because let's just lay this out here for people so they understand. Everyone's coming in today. We're all furious. We're all angry. You want to see change with the Sixers. You want to see them revamp the roster. Right now, just between Joel Embiid and Paul George, you have over $230 million tied up in the next two seasons. Joel Embiid's three-year contract extension kicks in now. Now. He's owed $58 million this coming season, $62.6 million the next season, and then he has a player option over $67 million in the 28-29 season. Paul George, $54 million owed next season, $56.6 million on a player option in the 27-28 season. And then if you add Maxey into the equation, he's owed $41 million, $43.6 million, and $46.4 million. So between those three players, even if they make changes to the front office, even if they make changes at the coaching position with Nick Nurse, how are you making massive changes to the personnel when you have that much money locked into, and take Maxey out of it for a second, Paul George and Joel Embiid, who are both in now the back end of their careers. Mm-hmm. Joel Embiid is coming off a season where he played how many games this year?
0: Not many.
1: 38. Oh, but maybe the year before he played a lot. 19. Oh, maybe the year before that he played a lot. 39. Who would take on this contract? Who in their right mind would take on that contract?
0: That's what you're afraid of. That's what everybody's afraid of. But, I mean, is this team going to win as constructed? I think we already have that answer. Don't we already have the answer?
1: It's no.
0: It's no, and it's not a really good answer. And you could look as far as you want. Yes, Edgecombe's going to get better next year. Maxey's been one of those guys that is now a superstar. So, but what do you do when you have Joel Embiid half of the time, if you're lucky, and you have Paul George, who you don't know even can make a full season right now? He's not getting any younger. He's no spring chicken. This is a mess right now. It is a mess because money-wise, you are capped out. You are stuck. And if you can't trade Embiid, what do you do? What moves do you make? Could you make?
1: Especially if you bring back Paul George, too, because if no one wants that contract, you're pretty much locked into, I guess you could try to find some more depth, some more pieces off the bench. I don't know. Quentin Grimes is a free agent. Kelly Oubre Jr. is a free agent. So is Drummond and Kyle Lowry. Dominic Barlow, you have a club option. Watford, you have a club option. But how do you make significant changes to a team that was clearly outmatched against the Knicks? And the crazy thing is, and you saw it on display against the Celtics, this team, as constructed, does have the ability to beat anybody on any given night. The problem is, it's probably only going to be on that night.
0: Yeah.
1: Because they can't put together every other night games with this type of roster where you don't know who's available, you don't know who's going to be healthy, you don't know who's going to have energy and who isn't. They are built to win one game when in an NBA playoffs you got to be able to win 16. Yeah. That's the problem. They are built like a video game. They are not built like a team in the NBA that can actually compete with the rigorous playoff schedule of games every other night with how physical it gets and all that. And you saw it. Now, look, we're going to spend a lot of time today talking Flyers and Sixers. I would love to hear from Flyers and Sixers fans today because it is completely opposite. As frustrated as you are with the Sixers, you are excited about the future and the effort you saw from the Flyers. Even Saturday, right, taking it to overtime, right? I mean, that was an exciting game, a bounce here or there. They may have won a couple games in this series.
0: Yeah, I mean, the Flyers are a completely different type team. I think you're seeing that the real thing kind of that flashed in front of your eyes is they need some goal scorers on this team. They need some guys that can put the puck in the net. They struggled mightily in a four-game series to score goals against Carolina and their little trap defense that they threw against them. So at least you know what's out there, what's in front of you, who's good, who's bad, who could make a difference, who won't make a difference. Because I will say this much, I'm not so sure Matvei Michkov is a difference maker. And you have to learn these things. And I think the one thing that the Flyers did that was smart, they made this all about a learning experience. This is something that these players needed. They needed to feel that pressure of the playoffs. They needed to feel what it felt like to be in these games. And you know what? They overachieved this year. So, yeah, they deserve, you know what, the standing ovations after the game, the standing ovation at the Phillies game yesterday. I think it's a good thing. You're not going to see the Sixers get that.
1: No, yeah. One season I think you could describe as successful, the Flyers, but the Sixers nowhere near successful. And the other frustrating thing is it's like one organization now gets it and the other doesn't. You got the Flyers players meeting with the media tomorrow. You have head coach Rick Tocchet meeting with the media on Wednesday. You have general manager Danny Briere meeting with the media on Thursday. Where's the Sixers players? Apparently, last night was the exit interviews after the game. Where's Daryl Morey? Well, apparently, he's on his way to the NBA Combine. Like, where's Nick Nurse? We are not scheduled to hear from anybody with the 76ers all week. All you got was last night. That was the exit interviews. It's like this organization is becoming tone deaf. You have to come out. You got to talk to the Sixers fans. You got to explain what the future holds. What is the plan? And last night, this is another poor job of even relaying that message to your players. Joel Embiid gets to the podium last night, Ricky. I don't know if you heard it. The first thing he says to the media is to make it quick because I got to put my daughter to sleep. I'll talk to you more tomorrow. Well, the problem is, no, you're not talking to us more tomorrow, and you just got swept. I appreciate you're a father. I'm a father. Ricky's a father. Time and place, man. You just got swept by the New York Knicks. You just got embarrassed on your own floor. You can't come to the podium. And the first thing you say, make it quick. Listen to Joel. First thing he said.
2: It's got to be quick. I got to put my daughter down to sleep. Y'all can ask me all the questions y'all want tomorrow. Let's go.
1: That's terrible, man. That's terrible. He's not meeting with the media today. That was it last night. Make it quick.
0: How weak is that? What if they went to overtime? I mean, you see what I mean?
1: Well, he kind of knew they were going to get blown
0: out.
1: You
0: know what I'm talking about. I think he definitely knew. He probably said, honey, you know what, just wait. I'll put you to sleep when I'm done because this game's going to be quick. And it was. It was one of those games where it was over in the first quarter. It was over in the second quarter, the third quarter. And to be honest with you, at least show up. At least show up. The Sixers did not show up yesterday. They didn't show up for the game.
1: Now, to his credit, Joel Embiid did play hard, right? Yeah. He probably played harder than anybody else on the court. The problem with Joel isn't necessarily that when he plays, it's that he's never available. That's the issue with Joel. I think everyone would agree he is a generational talent. We've seen it on full display. He's just not available enough. And then last night, another soundbite that's making the rounds about Joel is that he called the season a success. I do think it's important to put it into context. The question he was asked actually had the word success in it because he had said earlier in the year that this season is a success for me getting back on the court. But this is a long soundbite from Joel. A lot of people are taking this and running with it, and they're angry at Joel Embiid. He was asked, would you describe this season as a successful season? Here's Joel Embiid.
2: I know we lost, and I know that's not the right mentality to have, but, you know, for me, this was a success. Came into this year not knowing where I was going to be, you know, how long I was going to play, if I was even going to play based on how the knee was the last few years. And, you know, I came in just, you know, hoping for the best, and I feel like we're in a position where we figured out the knee. It hasn't been an issue. And if it wasn't for the oblique or like some of the other stuff that I had, you know, it could have been different as far as, you know, how many games I would have played. But, you know, we came into the season thinking that, you know, there was not much left, you know, based on the last 2 years. And now I'm sitting here, you know, not even worrying about my knee, you know, and even after all the stuff that's happened, you know, people falling on me. Obviously, you're going to have setbacks, you know, as you go along. But, you know, those setbacks have been, you know, so much different than it's been in the past. So I hate losing, but I thought I was done. You know, that's the best way to put it.
1: All right, so there's so much in there. I'm not as angry as others are with him referring to the season as a success because it's taken in context. But also, yeah, it's a bad answer from Joel because people are going to run with it. Just say, hey, there's nothing successful about this season. I'm excited that I felt healthy again. But that was it.
0: And then he went on to say, except for all the other stuff. Like, yeah. My knee's great. But if it wasn't for all the other stuff, the oblique, the this, the that, the ankle, it's unbelievable. It sounded like he's a porcelain doll. Did you hear him say, you know, guys fall on me? And that's basketball. You're on a court with a bunch of huge dudes. They're going to fall on each other.
1: And it's always all the other stuff, too. I mean, that's been the problem. The orbital fractures, the Bell's palsy.
0: But that's what I mean. Right? How could you sit there and say that if it's happened year in, year out?
1: But here's what I found as the craziest part of that soundbite. He came into this year thinking he was done. Are you kidding me? The 3-year contract extension hasn't even kicked in yet. And the Sixers and Joel weren't even sure if he was going to be able to play this year. Like, I just want people to remember the 3-year contract extension that Daryl Morey gave to Joel Embiid was given on September of 2024, right? September of 2024. That was coming off a season where Joel Embiid played only 39 games. The guy fell on his knee at Golden State
0: right.
1: That game. He comes back to play against the Knicks. He clearly was only playing on one leg. You still had 2 years of contract left. Why did Daryl Morey think it was necessary to give Joel Embiid a 3-year contract extension there? That's the million-dollar question here.
0: That's the biggest problem that they have right now.
1: Yeah, because imagine if they didn't do it. Joel Embiid's contract would be up right now. Think about the possibilities for this team. Maybe you do re-sign Joel at a discounted rate. I don't know. Maybe you allow him to leave. But think about the flexibility that this team would have had if Daryl Morey didn't give him a 3-year contract extension for literally no reason. It has never been fully explained. We had Morey on Middays last year, and he said it's because if you were going out and getting Paul George, you wanted to show that you were also committed to Joel Embiid, blah, blah, blah. Dumb. There was no reason to give a guy who's been battling injuries his entire career, coming off of a knee surgery where he was clearly limited in that Knicks series, who also, from all accounts, coming into September, was out of shape, took a vacation with his family. He played in the Olympics. You remember all the stuff that went on.
0: Yep.
1: And then he barely plays in the 2024 season. It was a disaster. Why did you give this guy the contract extension? This conversation today would have a completely different tone because it would be like, okay, you gave it your shot with Joel. Now it's time to get creative. You have flexibility. You have over $193 million to spend because that's what's remaining on his 3-year contract, $193 damn million dollars. And now we sit here saying, okay, what do you do now? And that's the conversation I want to have.
0: What do you do now?
1: Well,
0: I want to see who people would let go immediately.
1: Yeah, that's what I want to hear from people because I know everyone's going to have the opinion. I've heard it on middays. I've heard it on mornings. You got to make changes. You got to make changes. Okay, how? How do you make changes to a team that has that much money tied up into Joel Embiid and Paul George and even Tyrese Maxey? How do you make changes? We'll continue that conversation coming up next. If you want to weigh in, there's 3 ways to get involved. Send your voice memos and your text to the Davis Honda text line. You could also pick up the phone and call. It's the same number across the board. 610-632-0975. We're going to do We Hear You twice like we always do. Best voice memos coming up at 345 and 525. That's the easiest way to get your voice heard. Send your voice memos to the Davis Honda text line. A couple things we'll get to coming up. How do you make changes, Ricky Bo? Well, Windhorse was on Get Up this morning, Brian Windhorse on ESPN, yep, laying out what he thinks could happen with Joel. Bobby Marks, NBA insider for ESPN, was on our morning show this morning weighing out what you could potentially do with Joel and Paul George. We'll play that for you. But then also, like there wasn't more to get to, Tony Jones of The Athletic dropped a bombshell article this morning about what actually happened on April 1st, April Fool's Day, when Joel Embiid was ruled out against the Washington Wizards in Washington. Wait until you hear this one now. Unfiltered continues. 97.5 The Fanatic, NBC Sports, Philadelphia.
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4: I'm Savannah Kelleher with this Fanatic Sports Update. The Sixers season is over. After being swept by the Knicks Sunday at Xfinity Mobile Arena, Joel Embiid spoke to the media yesterday about the future.
2: I don't know who's going to be here. I don't even know if I'm going to be here, but, you know, whatever happens, happens. But, you know, for me, I'm excited about, you know, really getting back to myself.
4: The Athletic reports that Sixers ownership is evaluating president of basketball operations Daryl Morey and head coach Nick Nurse. No decision has been made yet. The Flyers season also ended this weekend after being swept by the Hurricanes. We'll hear from the players tomorrow with end of season's press conferences. The Phillies won their series with the Rockies for their fourth straight series win. They'll open up a series with the Red Sox tomorrow night in Boston. 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
10: All right, welcome back in the Unfiltered. Obviously, a lot of reactions today to both the Sixers and Flyers seasons ending this weekend. A lot of happiness towards the Flyers and what they were able to accomplish, a successful season. It looks like it's the start of something special with your Philadelphia Flyers, and it's the complete opposite reaction to what happened with the Sixers. Although both teams were swept, it appears both teams are going in complete opposite directions. Now, there's a lot of anger towards the 76ers and a lot of people saying they need to make massive changes and to get rid of Joel and get rid of Paul George and start over. And although I don't disagree with that, neither does Ricky, about massive changes would be nice, it appears like it's a lot easier said than done when you look at how much money is tied up just between Embiid and George. They're both owed over $230 million over the next two seasons. Easier said than done to move those contracts.
11: It's going to be extremely hard to move some contracts. You know what? It's so easy to just say, well, get rid of Embiid. It's not that simple. You got to match contracts. You got to make sure that you can even figure out a way to actually move somebody like that. And especially the teams you're going to move it to, what are you going to get back? I mean, seriously, are you looking just to dump salary? Okay, I get it. But what are you going to get back? You're going to get back players that are owed money is what you're going to get back.
10: Yeah. And it's It's going to be tough. We'll hear what Windhorst said this morning and Bobby Marks said this morning.
11: Well, to me, it's just, you know what? I think it goes back to who. Who delivered this contract? Who gave the contract?
10: Daryl Morey.
11: That's where the blame has to be pointed. Daryl has to.
10: Now, the interesting thing is I was reading an article about this contract extension when it was given. So September of 2024, even though Joel had 2 years left on his deal, Daryl Morey decided, for whatever reason, to give him a 3-year contract extension, even though he was coming off of a season where he just had knee surgery, and he was clearly limited against the Knicks. And in the article, team owner Josh Harris is cited as saying how excited he is about the contract extension. Quote, Joel is a great family man, leader, and person. Quote goes on. But the part I want to focus on is leader. Because now here's where the Tony Jones article from this morning for The Athletic comes into play. How good of a leader is Joel Embiid? Now, I get it. He fought through injuries. I will never say the guy is soft. I do believe he wants to win. I do believe he leaves it all out on the basketball court. But there are too many instances where we have heard Joel Embiid not being the best leader, because part of being a leader is leading by example. You can go back to last year at the beginning of the season when it got leaked that Tyrese Maxey had to call Joel Embiid out for being late to everything. We all remember that, right? Joel Embiid was not happy about that. Well, here's the article from Tony Jones of The Athletic this morning, and he's going to be on Mornings tomorrow with Kincaid and Salchunas. April 1st, the Sixers were in Washington, and Joel Embiid put out a tweet that said, I guess they won't let me play basketball. And we weren't sure if it was an April Fool's joke or whatnot, but it turns out after the fact, he said, I wanted to play and I wasn't allowed to play. All right, not new news.
11: No.
10: However, here's what's in the Tony Jones article. And this I'm going to read directly from the article. On April 1st, the same day as Embiid's social media post, a handful of players met with members of Philadelphia's coaching staff before shoot around in Washington to express concern over certain players' participation in team activities and frustration over the direction of the 76ers season, multiple league sources told The Athletic. Among other things, the players expressed they felt there wasn't enough control of the locker room. According to those sources, the meeting was tense enough to briefly imperil the team's shoot-around. However, the conversation resolved enough that the activity was able to proceed as planned. Now, he doesn't say that's Joel Embiid, but come on now. Just read the tea leaves here. They're at shoot-around. Joel Embiid doesn't show up to shoot around. He says he's too sick to show up to shoot around. The players go to management and say, hey, enough's enough. There are players who don't participate in team activities. Then the Sixers decide to rule Joel Embiid out of the game. Joel gets angry. He goes to Twitter. He says, I guess they won't let me play basketball today. That is not a good leader right there. And I don't think I'm reading too far into this. This is a problem. And I don't believe that you will win a championship when your leader and best player isn't showing up to team activities.
11: Yeah, something's broken. Something's broken in there. Something within the locker room, within the organization, something's not clicking in the right direction. And you know what? When you have Joel Embiid not showing up for team activities, I think that's a problem in itself. You cannot, and I will repeat this, cannot be a team leader if you don't show up by example. If you are one of those guys who's not going to go to certain things and expects to play, you are not a good leader. I think what you need to do is, number one, you have to have an understanding of who and what the team is. Number two, it's not that hard to be on time, right? I mean, when you think about anything, would I respect you if you were showing up at 1 o'clock every day and just saying, hey, let's go. No.
10: And it's the easiest thing to control. Right.
11: That's the problem, is that he's too comfortable. He's gotten to a point where it has become almost like it's his team and his team only. That's a problem.
10: So now here we are, and there's a lot of fans who have had enough. And I think two things can be true here, Ricky. Like, you can acknowledge that Joel Embiid is a tremendous basketball player.
11: When he's healthy.
10: Right? And you could also agree that Joel Embiid has been very unlucky at times in terms of injuries. And he did fight through injuries to come back. And he's a big reason why, maybe the biggest reason why, you were even able to come back and beat the Celtics. But at the same time, acknowledge we're exhausted. It's time for a change. And you need to try to take this franchise in a different direction. However, it's not going to be easy because of the contract. So let's play a couple of NBA insider audio from earlier today, because everyone seems to be, there's a mass majority of people who are saying, move on from Joel, move on from Joel, move on from Joel. Well, here was Brian Windhorst on Get Up this morning talking about if Joel will be back next season.
12: Well, let me say that I do think this was a success because they beat the Celtics in that first round series with the comeback. Embiid was awesome. They hadn't beaten the Celtics in 40 plus years. It's a little bit worrying to hear him say we came into the season thinking he was about done, considering he has 3 years and $192 million left on his contract, which is a new extension, which will begin next season. And that is why I can promise him he will definitely be back. He is not going anywhere. The Sixers do have a couple of free agents, Kelly Oubre, Quentin Grimes, that they have to deal with. But, you know, with him and Paul George locked into enormous salaries, this is going to be a team that's going to mostly have these guys next season. Oh,
10: not what a lot of people wanted to hear, Ricky.
11: Not what I wanted to hear.
10: No. Now, look, you were in a lot of clubhouses in your day, yep. Right? Have you ever had an instance where there was a big superstar on the team that wasn't leading by example? Like, we just went through the Joel Embiid stuff of not showing up for certain activities, people being frustrated by it. Like, has that ever happened in one of your clubhouses before?
11: Yeah.
10: How'd you guys handle it?
11: It was usually a free agent guy that would come in and he wasn't familiar with the team. And you would think, you know, your first thought is, all right, this guy's getting paid a lot of money. He's got to be a leader. He's got to do something about what's going on in the clubhouse. And then when you look, he's one of the problems. You don't do anything about it. You just kind of move on. You take care of your own business. But what it does is, you see how I just said that? It's like you're kind of searching for something. I mean, I was lucky enough to have Darren Dalton in that locker room for, what, my first 2.5 years. And he was the leader, period. After that, it was kind of like searching. And every time we get a free agent in, you think to yourself, maybe we got one here, maybe we don't. No. Well, okay. We'll just keep moving on as we've been doing. It's not something that you say something about. Like, it's different. It's a little different in basketball. There's not as many guys in there. So it's easier to be a team leader. It's easier to be looked up to. I mean, I would think Joel Embiid is the one guy that everybody looks up to in there, but it seems like there's been little squabbles here and there as time has gone on, and it doesn't sound like team captain type squabbles.
10: And the other reason I'm
11: asking
10: you
11: this. And he's one of the problems of it.
10: Yes. And the other reason I'm asking you this, because you just heard Windhorst talking about the amount of money that Embiid is owed over the next three seasons.
11: The problem.
10: Right? And everyone in the NBA probably knows, well, Joel's not the greatest of leaders. So you also hear Joel saying, I didn't even know if I was going to be available to play this year.
11: Well, that is mind-boggling to me.
10: Crazy. But if you're another team, why would you trade for Joel Embiid's contract when you're saying, all right, well, he's going to bring a personality where maybe he's not going to show up to a lot of things. He's going to bring with him a contract where he's owed $58 million, then $63 million, then $67 million. Mm-hmm. And we're going to take on all of that and the issues off the court for a guy who maybe plays 39 games? Like, who in their right mind is making a trade to the 76ers for Joel Embiid?
11: Nobody. I don't think they're going to. You sit out there, like, I know a lot of people like, well, Minnesota would do it in a second, or you know, a team out in California would do it, like Sacramento or something. No, I don't think it's that simple. Number one, you have to have the assets to give back that equal out that type of money. I don't know if there's many teams that even want to do that. To get one guy that could be a problem and then give probably three back to the other team.
10: Yeah, it's, look, Bobby Marks, NBA insider for ESPN, he joined the morning show this morning. I'll play that for you coming up.
11: And to be completely honest with you, I think you're damned if you do, damned if you don't in this situation.
10: Oh, yeah. Like, I keep hearing everyone refer to the Sixers situation as purgatory. I actually think we're in hell.
11: You don't.
10: I don't think it's purgatory. I think it's hell.
11: But you don't have, like, the cause. If he does go, you're going to get three guys back that cost you the same amount of money. It's not like you're going to get a replacement for Joel Embiid or somebody that's a superstar for Joel Embiid.
10: And there's a bigger issue, and Bobby Marks, who I'll play for you coming up, is going to lay out for you. You probably can't just trade Joel Embiid. You probably have to attach a first-round draft pick with it just to get another team to take on that contract. So we will talk about the difficulties of doing that as you're trying to get another superstar to pair with Maxey and VJ through the draft. We'll talk about that coming up. We'll also hear what Jay Williams said on Get Up this morning, because he did not hold back in going after the Sixers front office, not just the players, the front office. We'll get to that as well. I know a lot of people have been hitting us up on the Davis Honda text line. We will get to some texts, but get your voice memos in. We hear you coming up at 3:45. We'll play the best voice messages of the day. I would love to hear from Sixers and Flyers fans. But coming up next, what did Bobby Marks say about what you'd have to do to trade Joel and even Paul George? And then what did Jay Williams say about the Sixers front office this morning on Get Up? A lot more to get to here on Unfiltered, 97.5 The Fanatic, NBC Sports, Philadelphia.
11: Hey, it's Ricky Bo. 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I'm heading out to Kavanaugh's Rittenhouse from 7 to 9 p.m. I want you there. 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
5: All right, a lot of Sixers reaction today. 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So get your voice messages in. And we're going back and forth here. All right, on what can the Sixers do going forward? Because you have a lot of money tied in to Joel Embiid and Paul George. Yeah, Tyrese Maxey's also owed over $40 million for the next 3 years. $41 million, then close to $44, and then over $46. But Paul George, $54 million next year, $56.6 million the year after. Joel Embiid, $58 million, and then $63 million and $67 million player option. So what can they do, Ricky Bo? Well, Bobby Marks, NBA insider, joined Kincaid and Sal Chunas this morning, and he tried to lay out, what can you do to move to $50 million contracts? Here, Bobby Marks.
10: Value in getting something of value back, you mean? I think it's a little bit challenging. I think certainly in a day and age where $50 million players, you better, if you're going to sign a player or trade for a player, you better make sure you have the right player with that type of salary here. You know, Embiid's entering year one of this big extension. Paul's got 2 years left. You owe $300 million to both players, and they're all guaranteed. I think that's a challenge. You know, it's a challenge without, listen, if you want to incentivize teams to take on the players and include stuff with it, Yeah, sure. Players can always be moved and stuff like that. And Joel, you know, he was terrific and the tail end of that Boston series. But, you know, I think, you know, certainly his body let him down a little bit in this in the New York series and everything. So, yeah, I think it's a challenge. I think if that's what the direction they want to go in as far as exploring trades. And if it's not, then you have to be content as far as kind of who you are and basically making some marginal moves as far as where you are with your bench.
11: All right, so a lot in there. I see what he's saying. It's almost like you keep him, you build a bench around them, so you have something in the background for the Sixers, because we saw what the Knicks did to the Sixers. They had a good bench. The Sixers did not.
12: All right, let me ask you flat out. If the Sixers tried to sell you on the idea of the big three come back and be George Maxey,
11: I'm not buying it.
12: VJ Edge come and they make, quote, marginal moves for the bench.
11: I'm not buying in.
12: Right? I mean, is that going to make you believe?
11: I absolutely 100% refuse to buy in.
12: All right, so then let's go a step further.
11: Watch this. I'm going to ask you a weird question. What do you expect? Do you expect the Phillies to win the World Series this year?
12: No.
11: Why?
12: Because I've seen
11: They did those marginal moves in the bullpen.
12: And I've seen this core group.
11: Do you see what I'm saying? That's the feeling I get with the Sixers, is that even if you... the one thing you are literally hoping that everybody stays healthy all year. Are we done with the hope?
12: Well, Joel Embiid did play 38 games this year.
11: What? Yeah.
12: Well, that was more than the 19 he played last year.
11: How about the playoffs?
12: He played 7 of 11, and they were 3-4 in those 7 games. So, yes, I'm right there with
11: you.
12: Isn't
11: that exactly what I'm saying? You've got to be able to stay on the court. I mean, you're making $60 million a year. You should stay on the court.
12: All right, but here's how then, let's listen to what Mark said about you got to attach something. So then if you wanted to trade Joel or Paul George, you're probably going to have to include a first-round draft pick with it. And this is where the problem lies. And this is why I said I don't believe, as Sixers fans, we're in purgatory. I think we're in hell. Because for you to trade Joel Embiid to try to reset and build again, you would have to include, arguably, your 2027 first-round draft pick. But here's what stinks about it. If you traded Joel this offseason and you come out in 2027, you are not going to be that good of a team. You are a better team with Joel when he's healthy. I think we all agree with that. So if you don't have a good season, you don't have a first-round draft pick in the 27 draft because you had to use it just to trade Joel Embiid or Paul George. Do you understand this weird cycle you're in now, that in order to get out from under these terrible contracts that were given out by Daryl Morey, you have to get rid of the draft assets that you do in fact have, which would help you build the team back? So it's like, all right, what do we do? It's hell. It's not purgatory. It's hell. This team's not going to win a championship with Joel Embiid. They're not. No one's going to convince me otherwise. He's not miraculously going to be healthy as he gets older. Paul George is not going to get better as he gets older. VJ Edgecombe and Tyrese Maxey, as much as we love them, are not good enough to carry the team to a title. So here you are in hell.
11: You are in hell because there's no direction for this team to go right now other than keep what they have. That's what it is. They're going to have to keep what they have right now and try to mix and match in that 6, 7, and 8 spots. You need a deeper bench. That's number one. That's a known commodity. Number two is you're going to have the same starters you did last or this past year. You're going to have it again. And you know what? As fans, we get to go through misery again because there is no proof, there is no anything that this team will ever get past the second round of the playoffs.
12: All right, so let's introduce our Twitter poll.
11: No.
12: Because it's not all hopeless. Thankfully, the Flyers are giving us hope, Ricky Bo.
11: Dr. Avadon Appel gives people hope.
12: Yes, he does, because he keeps the Twitter poll up for 4 hours. He could help you as well, Dr. Avadon Appel of Iron Mountain Men's Health. So the Twitter poll we're going to ask today, even though we just spent the whole first hour on the Sixers, is what describes you more today? Are you hopeful for the Flyers, or are you hopeless for the Sixers? How would you answer that? I thought I was more hopeful for the Flyers, but after just going off for an hour on the Sixers, maybe I'm just more hopeless for the Sixers at this point.
11: So which am I weighing more into? I'm a negative guy, but I'm going with the Flyers. I'm hopeful for the Flyers because I think...
12: Oh, man, it hurts to hear it. They're done. Great season, but they're done.
11: You're a donkey.
12: They're done. All right, let's see. What do we got on the Twitter poll, Sil?
13: What describes you more today? Hopeful for the Flyers or hopeless for the Sixers? 79% voted hopeful for the Flyers. 21% hopeless for the Sixers.
14: Let's hit the horn.
13: I'm shocked.
12: Danny. Well, more people want to be positive, I guess. So I'd love to hear from Flyers fans then. Send your voice memos in, Flyers fans. What should the Flyers do this offseason? Because I got a lot of ideas about what they should do. Now, the good thing is, for Flyers fans, players are meeting with the media today. Rick Tocchet's meeting with the media tomorrow. Danny Briere's meeting with the media on Thursday. Hold on, let me check my notes here. Daryl Morey scheduled to meet with the media.
11: Never!
12: Nick Nurse scheduled Never. To meet. Oh, what about the players? Oh, that was their exit interviews last night. Great. Appreciate it.
11: I am shocked that they could do that. I am absolutely 100% shocked that they do a post-game interview and that's their exit interviews for the season. You don't think that's not right.
12: The players didn't even know it was either. Like, Joel did not realize it last night. He goes, ask me all the questions tomorrow. Yeah, it's bad. It's bad. All right, let me tell you. You just reminded me of something.
11: I have a feeling there's going to be a shakeup going on because, number one, there has to be. Number two, I think they would have exit interviews.
12: Yeah, last night apparently was the exit interviews. But you just reminded me when you said interviews. Our man Jason Stark, who joins us every Wednesday to talk Phillies.
11: This is interesting.
12: Yeah, he reached out to me this morning. Tonight, Jason Stark, it's a charity event with the Mainline School Night, the MLSN's 10th annual Visionary Voices fundraiser. How about this? Jason Stark is having a Q&A with John Middleton at 7:30 on Villanova's campus. You could still get tickets, so that could be a great night. Go to mainlineschoolnight.org. Our man Jason Stark, Q&A with John Middleton. You know that'll be good. So I'm very curious what he's going to ask Middleton now that the Phillies are in a little bit of a resurgence after getting rid of Robbie T. But we'll do some Phillies a little bit later. I want to continue with the Sixers conversation. I know a lot of people have sent in their text messages, so I promise. Coming up, we're going to get to some of your texts. I know a lot of people are blaming Daryl Morey. I'll play for you what Jay Williams said on Get Up about the Sixers front office coming up right after this on Filtered. 97.5 The Fanatic, NBC Sports, Philadelphia.
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13: I'm Savannah Kelleher with this Fanatic Sports Update. The Sixers season came to an end after being swept by the Knicks at home. Another year stuck in the second round. The Athletic reports that Sixers ownership is evaluating president of basketball operations Daryl Morey and head coach Nick Nurse. No decision has been made yet. The Flyers season ended Saturday after being swept by the Hurricanes. Head coach Rick Tocchet spoke about the success of his first season leading the team.
15: Got to give the players a lot of credit this year. They gave them a lot. You know, some fun games. You know, I thought we played some fun games. There was some bad games, but we bounced back. So I would say resiliency and them hearing the fans. I think that goes a long way for them this summer.
13: We'll hear from the players with end-of-season pressers tomorrow. The Phillies are off after their fourth straight series win. They open up a series at the Boston Red Sox tomorrow night. 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
2: All right, 3 o'clock on this Monday afternoon. A little bit of a weird day because both the Flyers and the Sixers were eliminated this weekend, and you have completely different reactions to both. Although both were swept, the Flyers took a major step forward, put the hockey team back on the map in the city of Philadelphia. They gave it their all against a team that a lot of people didn't give them a chance against, the Carolina Hurricanes. Took them to overtime on Saturday night. It was a beautiful thing to see. The fans give them a standing ovation, the Let's Go Flyers chants right after the game. Complete opposite with the Sixers and the Knicks. They get swept as well on their home court. There weren't even any Sixers fans really left in the building. It was all Knicks fans at the end of that game, which we'll talk about in a second. But I would love to hear from Flyers and Sixers fans today. One, your reaction to the way both seasons went. And then two, and maybe most importantly, what do you want to see happen in the future? And we've been spending a lot of time talking about the Sixers and how difficult of a situation they are in because of the big contracts that Daryl Morey and the front office handed out to Joel Embiid and Paul George specifically. Joel Embiid still has 3 years remaining. He's owed $193 million. Paul George, 2 years remaining. He's owed $111 million. That's because of the front office. I'm going to play for you what Jay Williams said on Get Up this morning about the front office in a second, but I know the Davis Honda text line has been blowing up. If you want your voice heard, the best way to do it, send your voice memos in, 610-632-0975. We got We Hear You coming up at 3:45. We'll do it again at 5:25, but I want to hear from Sixers and Flyers fans on what you want to see done for the future, specifically with the Sixers. And don't just say trade Joel. Tell me how you're doing it, because it's not going to be easy. But let's get some texts in here, Ricky.
3: That's going to be the funny part, hearing some of these trades. You're not just going to be, it's not like a giveaway. Like, in all honesty, I think if the Sixers could do it, they'd say, here's Joel Embiid. We don't need anything back.
2: Yeah. So
3: that would be the best possible scenario, and that's not happening.
2: Yeah. You're probably going to have to include a first round pick. All right. Before we hear what Jay Williams said this morning on Get Up, because he did not hold back when going after the Sixers front office, Savannah said there have been a lot of texts flowing in. Let's get a couple texts in here. So,
4: I mean, they're all over the place, but let's start with Dylan. The Sixers are an absolute embarrassment. Unfortunately, these contracts of George and Embiid are so awful and impossible to get rid of. The only option at this point is to ride it out. We've waited 40 years. What's another 3 years? My word of advice is to ignore this team for the next 3 years. Then hopefully by that time, there will be path moving forward with some sort of hope where the reset button can be pressed on the process.
2: See, here's the only issue I have with that.
3: Why are we going to the process?
4: He's saying to reset and move on from the process.
2: Because we're still seeing the fruits of the process's labor.
3: I don't even want to hear that word anymore.
4: Well, it's
3: you're
4: Joel
3: sick of it too. Don't say you're
4: Embiid.
3: Don't say you're not.
2: Totally sick of it.
3: Well, he should change his name. Troll Boy should change his name.
2: Totally sick of it. And look, there is, we've talked about this before, and I don't want to make this a show about the process, but we've talked about before when you implement a losing culture into your franchise and then you bring in a player as a result of that process, Joel Embiid, who hasn't necessarily been the best leader off the court in terms of leading by example, it makes it very difficult to break out of that losing culture. And I think that's what you're seeing a little bit. But the bigger issue is that texter says just ride it out. That might be what you have to do, but you're going to waste 3 years of Tyrese Maxey and Vijay Adjukum's career.
3: Yeah, and then where does that put you? You're going to be in a spot where you have to, those two are going to be max players. And then what do you do? What do you do? There is no good answer to that. What if you go, there's a good chance you blow right through Maxey's prime with this.
2: Yeah, because right now he's 25. So in 3 years, he'll be 28. When's his birthday, Maxey? When's his birthday? He was born on April 25th. All right, so he just turned 25. So he'll still have a lot of juice, you would think. But we also learned, as good as Maxey is, and he's a very good basketball player, he's an all-star, he'll probably be an all-pro this year, he can't carry a team alone. He's not good enough to carry the team by himself. There's a reason why in the playoffs, without Joel Embiid, this team was –

0: 1-4. Is that right? 1-3, right? Because Joel played in 7 of the 11 games. So I think they were 1-3 without Joel. They were 3-4 with Joel. In the regular season, they were a lot better with Joel than without. And that's where you're in this weird state of affairs, because if you do move on from Joel and you got to give up draft capital to do it, your team is nowhere near good enough to compete. But I also don't want to keep getting, I don't want to say the word tricked, but like keep getting infatuated with the idea of, well, look how good they are when they're healthy. Did you see what they did against Boston when they're healthy? Because they will never be able to string together enough games in a row to get to an NBA final.
1: It's not a trick. It's a trap, because you know it's going to happen. You know, a trick, I guess it could have been a couple years ago when you didn't know it was going to happen all the time. And this, as a Sixers fan, you can't be fooled again. You can't be fooled again. Running it back doesn't work. We've seen that with other teams around here. You run this back again, it's going to be the same story. It's going to be an older Joel Embiid. It's going to be a year older Joel Embiid, a year older Paul George. So what makes you think that running it back, that this team will have a better opportunity to win next year? It's a big question mark to me.
0: Yeah, and thankfully, Amy Fadul is listening, who does the Sixers pre and post. I said he was born in April. I'm reading it in front of me. November 4th, 2000. He's age 25, and for some reason, I read that as April 25th. It was a long weekend, Amy Fadul. All right, thank you for weighing in.
2: I was going to say, that was recent. I feel like we would have talked about
1: Amy will Amy will catch it. Yeah,
0: thankfully.
1: Like that.
0: But seriously, I see age 25 on his bio, and I read that as April 25th. Like, I have no idea why my mind went to
2: April. Your mind's everywhere right now.
0: So November, he will be 26. Either way, the point still stands. I don't want to waste Maxey's next 3 seasons. But, all right, look, a lot of the reason that you're in this predicament is because of the big contracts that were given out. Now, I could actually defend Daryl Morey to an extent in giving Paul George the contract, because I understood the vision. Didn't work. But I understood the vision of saying, we're going to go out and we're going to sign Paul George and try to win now with this group. He's the missing piece. That didn't necessarily work. Giving Joel the 3-year contract extension, though, when you didn't have to in September of 2024, made zero sense. And Jay Williams this morning on GetUp did not hold back that the finger should be pointed directly at the front office. Listen to Jay Williams.
3: When are we going to talk about the front office? I'm not going to come up on TV and say somebody should be gone or not. But if you look at the last 3 years, so 23-24, they let go of James Harden. The next year, they run it back. They don't get another superstar. Joel Embiid averages 34.7 points per game. They end up a 7th seed, first-round exit. The next year, they sign Paul George, $200 million. Then they get Jared McCain. Jared McCain's playing well.
4: He's hooping.
3: They're playing well.
4: So high.
3: Still first-round exit, right? On the back end of that, they actually tank. Yeah. They tank to get the right draft pick. Yeah. Then they get VJ Edgecombe. They get VJ Edgecombe. Now they're playing well. You get to the trade deadline. Do you get somebody else? Do you lean all in when Indy's not there, when Giannis is not playing well, when Jason Tatum's hurt, when the East feels like it's open? No, you trade Jarrett McCain. And for draft picks, by the way,
4: Jarrett McCain
3: is shooting 81% from the 3-point line right now versus the Lakers. Do you want me to keep going on? Isaiah Joe was on this damn team. Isaiah Joe is coming off the bench for OKC. Do you want me to keep going on? Shimpenny was on this damn team. Shimpenny is one of the best 3-point shooters for the Spurs.
4: Get him,
3: Jay. All your depth.
5: Right.
3: All your depth. And now you're sitting here in purgatory with Joel Embiid.
0: He didn't hold back.
1: He didn't. And he's absolutely 100% right.
0: He is right. And I never like calling for people's jobs. I never celebrate when someone loses their job. But I think there's a lot of people who agree the decision making needs to change hands. Daryl Morey probably should not be back next year. And you should have someone else making the personnel decisions. But even if you do that, and we haven't heard yet, I read you some quotes from the Tony Jones article in The Athletic earlier. He also did say, according to sources, the team, let me get the exact quote here, because I want to make sure people hear this on Morey and Nurse's future. So here it says, the jobs of Daryl Morey and head coach Nick Nurse are expected to be evaluated entering the offseason. Multiple league sources have told The Athletic. So that could also be a big reason why we're not hearing from Daryl Morey or Nick Nurse yet. I think it's a mistake not having them speak this week, but that could be a big reason why. But even if you decided to move on from Morey and you bring in Bob Myers or another executive, whoever it is, to make the decisions, you still have the problem of the contracts existing. Like, the brightest basketball mind in the history of the NBA could come in. Yep. You still got to figure out, how do you get out from under these contracts? And it's probably not a win now type of scenario.
1: Listen to this. Next year already, and this is with missing, they're going to be missing 4 guys. With the missing of the 4 guys, they already have $180 million on their books. And that's without Grimes, Oubre, and Drummond.
0: And I think,
1: and Lowry, for that matter.
0: Yeah, Lowry, no way you're bringing him back. But I think they'll probably try to bring back Kelly Oubre.
1: It'll be Grimes, Oubre, Drummond, and Lowry are the real openings, really.
0: All right, well, let's go to the phones, Ricky Bo, because people are wanting to weigh in.
1: It's going to be interesting.
0: So Pat from Northeast Philly is mad because I said I understood the Paul George signing. Let's give him the floor. What's up, Pat?
4: Yo, what's going on, Bill? Hey, by the way, I know your wife. I called a while ago. Anyway, it don't matter. I'm going to get to the Paul George.
1: How do you know his wife?
0: But he's
2: ominous.
0: He's giving me a kind thing.
4: Bridget's awesome. She trained me. She's super nice. I got nothing bad to say about her.
0: All right. So one nice thing about my wife, and now you get to come after me. I see what you did.
4: Yeah, you warmed me up, and now you're coming after me. Now I'm coming after you, bro. No, I'm not. Here's the thing. So the Paul George thing, like, everybody, so it seemed like it had to happen because we were stuck with Embiid, and we needed to do something. We needed to make a splash because everybody was so unhappy. But Daryl Morey is supposed to have foresight, and I'm not mad at Paul George. Paul George is Paul George. He's you know what I mean? Like, I'm not mad at him. I'm saying the GM should have had the foresight to realize that Embiid is never going to give her a hump, and especially I would rather have 2 mediocre guys than Paul George. And our pockets would look better, too, as far as signing people in the future. Now we're stuck in purgatory, and who knows what we're going to do. So Paul George, saying that you understand the Paul George signing, no, you didn't. You're not even being honest with yourself. You just are okay with that he had to do something and he did something. Am I wrong?
0: No, and Pat, you're right. And I understand now, and there was a lot of fans. I'll give Pat credit for this. I'm sure he was one of them. There were a lot of fans who were angry about the signing at the time.
1: Right.
0: But there were also a big contingent of fans who were excited that they went out and got Paul George. Joel Embiid was courting Paul George, trying to get him to come here. You remember he went on, I guess it was NBA on TNT, yep, and trying to get him to come here. I understood why you were trying to make the big swing in putting the team together the way you did. But Pat's right. Even though at the time I was excited about the Paul George signing, I'm not the president of basketball operations. And it is up to Daryl Morey to have the foresight to say, you know what? I don't know if I should give this guy a 4-year deal.
1: But the thing about the contracts that he gave out, I mean, number one, you give Paul George all that money. He's 36 years old right now. He's going to be 37 and making $54 million. And then he's going to be 38 with a player option, which he's not going to – I highly doubt he's going to drop and say, no, I'm good. It's $56 million. Go ahead and keep it. So you sign him for the next 2 years, he's going to be 38 years old. He's going to be 38 years old. That is not optimal. Joel Embiid, you knew he had injury problems all throughout his career, before his career even started. And you go and give him an extension. It's almost the same thing as this, like, Luzardo and
0: Sanchez.
1: Sanchez.
0: Yeah, it wasn't necessary. Yeah, because think about it this way. If you didn't sign Paul George and you did not give Embiid the contract extension,
1: yeah,
0: right now you could be sitting here with almost a blank slate. Yeah. You'd have Maxey and Edgecombe.
1: Maxey and Edgecombe, and that would only equal out, even next year, would be $52 million.
0: But I will say, to be fair, if that would have been the plan 2 years ago, after you came off of that series against the Knicks, where Joel played on one leg and averaged like 34 points a game. If the plan was, hey, listen, we're not going to sign anybody big. We're not going to go make a big splash. We're just going to let Joel Embiid's contract take its course. I think fans would have been upset with that too, though. To be fair, I wanted to see them make a big move 2 years ago. A lot of people wanted to see them make a big move 2 years ago. But now here we are, and you didn't have to give Joel Embiid the extension. That's what I have the biggest problem with in the entire situation. You did not have to give Joel a three-year extension when he still had 2 years left. That's the one that I cannot wrap my head around.
1: And you're not going to be able to. It didn't make any sense at the time. And it makes a lot less sense now because it's constant. There are constant issues with him. You talk about playing 39 games and we should be excited. How bad is that? I mean, that's how bad it has gotten.
0: He said it was a successful season because of that.
1: Out of your mind. He said he didn't think he was ever going to play again.
0: Let's get another text in here before me and Ricky lose our minds, please.
2: I mean, what kind would you like? There's no positive.
0: They're all
2: ones,
0: over
2: really.
0: The place.
2: I mean, yeah, they really are all over the place.
0: What are people saying about the front office? Because I know a lot of people are pointing their finger at Maury and what changes should be made there. What are they saying?
2: Okay, so we have a lot that say really to get rid of Maury. So we have, we could start with this one that says that you can't get rid of Maury, though, because no general manager in his right mind would want a job with all those players under those huge contracts.
0: Listen, it's a good text, and that's what I'm saying. I do believe you should go in a different direction from Daryl Morey. He had his chance. You let him sign James Harden or trade for Harden. You let him go out and get Paul George. He had his shot, all right? Morey, you tried. It didn't work. But if you do move on from Daryl Morey, even if it is Bob Myers or whoever it would be, what are they going to be able to do? Like, you bring them in now, are they just going to let it ride for the next 3 years and say, all right, well, we'll put our fingerprint on this team when the Joel Embiid contract is officially up?
1: Right.
0: You're in this weird state of affairs.
1: Yeah, but you're talking about 3 years from now.
0: That's why it's a weird thing. Like,
1: I mean, it doesn't make sense. Nothing that Daryl Morey has done in this situation has made sense. I understand you wanted Paul George here because you thought that could be the piece to get you over the hump. That didn't work either. That didn't work. Go as far back as Jimmy Butler. I mean, nothing has worked for this team to get them over a hump. They've been close. With James Harden, they were close. But if you can't get by the second round of the NBA playoffs, it's been, what, 25 years now? This is getting a little bit ridiculous.
0: That Jimmy Butler team that actually lost to the Nick Nurse Toronto Raptors was probably your best shot.
1: Yep.
0: Right? That team was your best team, arguably.
1: I thought the Embiid Harden team when they went to 7 against the Celtics.
0: But they disappeared in game 6.
1: Yeah,
0: seven.
1: They did. Like, well, they had the Celtics on the ropes. They had a home game. All they had to do was win.
0: They did. But that 2018-2019 team that took the Raptors to 7 and lost on the, the quadruple doink from Kawhi Leonard? See, now that could be the plan, by the way. Is I could see Daryl Morey convincing Josh Harris to keep him, and they go out and they try to get, like, Kawhi Leonard here. And they keep taking swings at, like, big, older, aging superstars to try to get him here. Now, I don't know how you make that work financially, but, like, Daryl Morey has been a one-trick pony. He goes out and he tries to build a team with three big stars, three max contracts, like building the big three. He did it with Harden and he tried to do it with Paul George. It just hasn't worked, man. The modern NBA, you're seeing it. You need depth. You need to be able to build the bench. And this Sixers team gave up on building their bench at the deadline.
1: And the worst part is, you know, you got players that are going to be injured during the season. So why wouldn't you build a team of depth early on? Early on.
0: Well, he said they were deep. Daryl Morey told us they're a deep team.
1: Well, Bona and Drummond?
0: Jesus.
1: That's a question mark.
0: All right, geez. All right, here's what we got coming.
1: Did you see the alcohol prices for the Aronimink came out today?
0: No, I have not. Ugh. But I'm assuming they're not going to be cheap.
1: Not cheap.
0: All right, yeah. So remember, PGA Championship, Thursday, Friday, Saturday, Sunday, right here at Aronimink Golf Club in Pennsylvania. Should be awesome. Best golfers in the world will be there. But as we continue the Sixers conversation, and I want to hear from people, send your voice memos in, all right? We hear you coming up at 3:45. I want to hear from Sixers fans. If Flyers fans want to weigh in on the Flyers season as well, would love to hear from both Flyers and Sixers fans. Send your voice memos to the Davis Honda text line. It's very easy. You have an iPhone. You go to your text box, 610-632-0975. Hit the plus button. You'll see a little thing that says audio. Click it, record yourself, hit send. We'll play the best messages at 3:45. But coming up next, Ricky, the Knicks fans took over the building. Tyrese Maxey was asked after the game what it was like with all those Knicks fans.
1: You should have seen them beforehand.
0: And then Josh Hart from the Knicks said something about the city of Philadelphia. It's got a lot of people upset. I want to talk about why the Knicks fans were able to take over the damn building. That's coming up next, Unfiltered, 97.5 The Fanatic, NBC Sports, Philadelphia.
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2: I'm Savannah Kelleher with this Fanatic Sports Update. The Sixers season is over after being swept by the Knicks Sunday. Joel Embiid spoke to the media post-game about the future.
6: I don't know who's going to be here. I don't even know if I'm going to be here, but, you know, whatever happens, happens. But, you know, for me, I'm excited about, you know, really getting back to myself.
2: The Athletic reports that Sixers ownership is evaluating president of basketball operations Daryl Morey and head coach Nick Nurse. No decision has been made yet. The Flyers season also ended this weekend after being swept by the Hurricanes. We'll hear from the players tomorrow with end-of-season press conferences. And the Phillies won their series with the Rockies for their fourth straight series win. They'll open up a series with the Red Sox tomorrow night in Boston. This update was brought to you by the National Highway Traffic Safety Administration. You think a ticket for not wearing your seatbelt is the worst that could happen until you crash? Click it or ticket paid for by the National Highway Traffic Safety Administration. I'm Savannah Kelleher on the home of the Sixers, Flyers, and the Union, 97.5 The Fanatic and the Fanatic app.
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0: All right, happy Monday, everybody. Not a happy Monday at all here on Unfiltered as we react to the season's ending for both the Sixers and the Flyers. If we were just talking about the Flyers, I could find a huge silver lining in even them getting swept by the Hurricanes. It was a phenomenal season. I'm excited for the offseason on what moves they'll make.
1: Okay. Both of these teams, here's what pisses me off. Both of these teams were in the same boat, correct? They're both down 3-0, second round of the playoff series, and at least the Flyers showed up on game four. They showed up. They took the game to overtime. They end up losing, right? Was that game four?
0: Yeah.
1: Yeah.
0: Saturday.
1: You end up, I told you, a lot of games just flying in my mind right now. And you have the Sixers going into a game four. And I'm standing in the building where one of the entrances is. You know what I hear outside? Let's go, Knicks. Let's go, Knicks. The whole time.
0: Yeah, they took over the building.
1: But that's not it. The Sixers did not play worth a jack yesterday. At all. They got whitewashed. In their own building, in game four, that's not showing any pride. And I'm sure a lot of Sixers fans right now, that is what has come to mind. When you look at the Flyers, they went down kicking and screaming. You look at the Sixers, they just went down.
0: They did. And when you talk about them getting dominated and embarrassed, most points they've ever given up in a playoff game in franchise history. The only time they've given up more was 1970 against the Bucks. You're talking 56 years they've never given up that many points. And that was coming on the heels of giving up 137 in New York on May 4th, which is now the third most they've ever given up in the postseason. It was an embarrassing display. And if you're a Sixers fan who did sell your tickets, man, you probably feel good about yourself right now, because if you didn't, you would have had to go down there on Sunday, on Mother's Day, what's being referred to as the Mother's Day Massacre right now, where the Knicks just swept the Sixers out of the building. But let's talk about why there were so many Knicks fans in the building. Now, I get it. It's New York. And I keep hearing the excuse that because the tickets are expensive at Madison Square Garden, it's cheaper for them to come down and buy tickets here and blah, blah, blah, blah, blah. I get the Flyers were playing the Hurricanes, and there wasn't a lot of Carolina fans who wanted to get in the building necessarily. But I would almost guarantee, Ricky, if the Flyers were playing the Rangers in that series, the building would have still been filled with Flyers fans. I don't believe this is just because it's New York and the tickets are cheaper. I think what you saw Sunday and what you saw on Friday with the Knicks fans taking over the building is a direct response to what the Sixers fans have been put through for the last 25 years. Not only the process and all that, but the fact that this team can't get out of the second round, the fact that you did know that there was a chance they would do what you just said, show zero damn effort.
1: Yep. The effort was not there.
0: So I don't blame the fans. I blame the Sixers for this happening. And I don't blame the Sixers for not doing enough to prevent the resale of tickets and all that. No, no, no. It's the product you're putting on the court that is resulting in Sixers fans not showing out like the Flyers fans would have done. Because the Flyers fans would not have allowed the Rangers fans to take over the building. I don't care what the cost of the tickets were. This was because Sixers fans are just exhausted with the whole situation. Now, Maxey, after the game last night, he was asked about what it was like for there to be so many Knicks fans in the building. Here was Tyrese Maxey.
20: Just sucks, bro. It just sucks, man. It just sucks. That's really all I can say about it, man. It's hard. It's definitely difficult. You know what I'm saying? And it's only one way to put a stop to it, and it's we have to go out there and win these games. Like, just being completely honest, we were better when we played them in the Garden this entire season. Like, I know we lost game 2 and 1, but like game 2 was better. Regular season was better. Here we was, you know, I was telling them it felt louder here for them than it did in the Garden. And it's like, we got to put a stop to it as a team. Like, winning these games, that's what's going to make, you know, our fans like louder than theirs or whatever. I don't know how to keep them out. I don't know the logistics of it, but you know, it does suck. I can't even lie. It definitely does suck.
0: All right. So I give Maxey credit though for acknowledging that the reason why is we need to win these games. Like, we have to be better.
1: That's looking in the mirror. You know, I always say the players have to look themselves in the mirror to figure out what really is wrong. He's absolutely right. If you went in there and you whooped the Knicks up at Madison Square Garden, then came down here and took care of business at home, everything would be completely different. When you play like garbage, the fans are going to acknowledge that. They acknowledge that they were down 3-0 and really didn't show much life that they were going to win a series anytime soon. So what did the fans do? Well, it was Mother's Day. They went and sold their tickets. That's what they did. You can't, and I'm sorry, you can't blame the fans for doing it.
0: No, I don't blame the fans at all, because then you have Josh Hart, who has Philadelphia connections, if you want to say Villanova is a Philly school, played his college ball at Villanova.
1: It's not even close.
0: No. But Josh Hart comes out. Now, I think he was trolling, and I think we're giving him exactly what he wants by even talking about it. But this was Josh Hart after the game, questioning whether Philly is even a sports town anymore.
6: Nah, man, because everybody was begging for Philly to not sell their tickets and all that stuff. So, man, I used to think Philly was a sports town. I don't know if it is anymore.
0: Trolling, man.
1: He's just messing around.
0: And the reason why it's ridiculous is because when the Philadelphia Eagles have playoff games, is there any chance in hell that an opposing team is going to take over the link? Ever? No. In fact, it's the Eagles fans who take over opposing stadiums. When the Phillies have Red October,
1: yep,
0: even though they've come up short every October for the last 4 years.
1: Now, why does nobody get in those games? You never. Well, if it's the Mets, they have.
0: They don't take over.
1: They don't take over, no.
0: Not like the Knicks fans took over the Sixers building. Like, you don't see it with the Flyers, you don't see it with the Eagles, and you don't see it with the Phillies. Now, I'm not saying that there's not opposing fans in the building. Of course, there always are going to be opposing fans. What the Knicks fans have done to the Sixers, though, is they literally take over the lower bowl area. There's more Knicks fans than Sixers fans. They took over after the game. There's that clip circulating. I don't know what news channel it was where the Knicks fans just completely took over the news broadcast. Ray Dunn was at the game. I think he said he didn't even want to leave his seat because he didn't want to have to deal with the Knicks fans who had taken over the concourse area. It's not just the fact that the ticket prices are cheaper here. It goes deeper than that. It's the product that's being put on the court. It has to be, and you can't convince me otherwise. But Silvana said a lot of people are sending in their text on this situation to the Davis Honda text line. Remember, send in your text, send in your voice memos, same number, 610-632-0975. So what are people saying about the Knicks fans taking over?
2: Christian said, wanted to get out in front of Embiid before he complains about Philly fans and their support. We are incredibly passionate, but we're not stupid with bottomless pockets. When you're beaten by a team by 30 points 6 times in a year and once by 50, we're smart enough to save our money and be passionate at home. I wouldn't even take his money to go see that performance.
0: Yeah, I mean, I guess yesterday, could you imagine? Like, I don't even think if I had the free tickets that I would have enjoyed any part of that game.
2: I don't think I would have gone,
0: though. Mother's Day. You know how many people probably had to have the tough conversation? Like, if you were a husband and it's Mother's Day and your wife's not a Sixers fan, it's like, hey, listen, I got to go to this playoff game. I know it's Mother's Day. I'll make it up to you. And then you go through that whole thing to go down there and watch your team give up 144 points.
1: I had work. Yeah, like I had Philly stuff yesterday, so I'm kind of watching the Sixers. And then it got, I think they were down 14 in the first, what, 5-6 minutes of the game? And it just kept gradually getting worse. I got on set, and literally our guy downstairs says, don't even worry about it. That game's done. I'm like, oh, my goodness.
0: Yeah, it was bad, man. I think at one point, weren't they like 9 of 10 from 3 in the first quarter or something ridiculous? I think they set a record for most three-pointers in a playoff game. The Knicks were just shooting the lights out of the building. But the Sixers just had no effort. Now, I do give Joel Embiid credit. He played with effort. And when Joel Embiid is on the court, I don't question his effort or his skill. When he's on the court, it's that he's not available enough. And the way the NBA postseason is structured, if they were one game series, keep this team as is, because maybe you could steal a game from everybody. You can't win 4 games every single round when Joel Embiid hasn't played more than 6 games in a row in over 3 years.
1: Can you imagine that? I mean, and getting up to $60 million a year. You haven't played 6 games in a row in 3 years. That, to me, is just insane. And, I mean, I don't know. If you really think that this team could roll it back next year and everything's going to be fine, I would say you're out of your mind. You'd be out 100% out of your mind. You cannot run back a team like this and expect them to get by the second round of the playoffs. Number one, I brought up Paul George is getting older. He's not getting younger. He's going to be in his, 37-year-old season next year. You look at Joel Embiid. The guy's been injured every single year. I know a lot of it's not his fault, but it does happen. You know what? A porcelain doll falls down and it cracks, right? This is what Joel Embiid is. I mean, he seems to have that stigma about him that he's the one that's going to be injured every year. And, I mean, yeah, you have Maxey and Edgecombe, but I think if you expect to do anything, you're going to lean completely on those two guys.
0: Yeah, it is frustrating, man. It is frustrating. I said it earlier. I don't think we're in purgatory. I think we're in hell because I don't see a way out. But would love to hear from Sixers fans on this. But I don't want today, like, we just spent over 90 minutes of the show, and the Sixers are consuming the conversation because we're so frustrated and we're so upset. But I don't want to forget about this Flyers season either, because the Flyers did, in fact, have a pretty magical season. This offseason is going to be extremely relevant now for the Flyers, where we'll look to see what moves is Danny Briere going to make. Are they going to make a big swing? Are they going to make a trade? Are they going to sign a player to an offer sheet who's a restricted free agent? Yeah, I'm talking about our man Adam Fantilli from Columbus Blue Jackets. A lot of people talking about that. But we will see. We are going to talk or hear from the Flyers tomorrow. The players will speak. Rick Tocchet on Wednesday and Danny Briere on Thursday. So we'll get a lot more updates from them. We're still waiting to hear from the Sixers if they're going to speak at all. Are any changes going to be made? If anything breaks, we'll certainly bring it to you. But coming up next, we will update our Twitter poll that's asking if you're more focused on the hopelessness of the Sixers or the hopefulness of the Flyers. I'm curious where the masses are weighing in. But we also have our first round of We Hear You, the best voice messages of the day so far. You. Love this segment. Coming up right after this, Unfiltered, 97.5 The Fanatic, NBC Sports, Philadelphia.
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0: It's a busy day here on Unfiltered. A lot of reaction to what happened this weekend. You had the Sixers get swept. You had the Flyers get swept. At least the Phillies took two of three, Ricky Bo.
1: Yay!
0: I do want to talk to you about that a little bit later because maybe all Alec Bohm needed was a two-day reset. Three extra base hits in one game, two home runs?
1: Yeah, you're right. It was all about the just 2 days off. I think it helped him. I don't think it really hindered him, if that's where you're getting at. Do I think Alec Bohm is, you know, back? Alec Bohm's back? I don't think so.
0: Maybe.
1: He could be, but I think it was just a matter of time before he was going to turn it up a notch anyways. Although hitting two home runs, I mean, my heart almost stopped.
0: And then he added a double into the mix, too. Three.
1: He actually did. And then he hit a dribbler yesterday for a base hit. Infield single.
0: So coming up in the 4 o'clock hour, I do want to talk to you about the Phillies because I know a lot of people have been paying attention to the Sixers and Flyers and might not realize what is going on with the Phillies. And I'm not only talking about winning games, I'm talking about where some of their players sit statistically across Major League Baseball, which might surprise a few people. We'll get to that in the 4 o'clock hour. But we've been reacting to the Sixers and the Flyers predominantly all show. Really the Sixers, because that's just getting people angry. With the Flyers, you're happy with the season that they had. You're excited for the future. With the Sixers, you sit here now and you're asking yourselves, what now? Where can they go? You don't want to see them run it back, but then these contracts might make it impossible not to run it back. Who's making the decisions? Is it going to be Daryl Morey? And if it's not, what can that new person even do with these contracts? Is Nick Nurse the coach? Is he not the coach? A lot of questions with regard to the Sixers, and there's still time for you to weigh in. Send your voice memo, send your text to the Davis Honda text line, same number, 610-632-0975. Before we do We Hear You Part 1, the best voice messages so far today, let's just check our Twitter poll because we asked the question to the masses, as you wake up today on this Monday afternoon, some people woke up this morning, but now it's Monday afternoon. As you wake up today on Monday, are you more focused
1: on... Wait a minute. What did that mean?
2: I thought he was going dark there.
0: Well, I said some people woke up. Because I said, as you wake up on this Monday afternoon.
1: Some people woke up.
0: Well, some people might not have woken up until now. Who knows? They slept off a...
2: I thought you meant ever.
0: A hangover or two.
1: Yeah, it could happen.
0: And then others woke up this morning. But as you wake up today, how about that? On Monday, what are you more focused on? That you're hopeful for the future of the Flyers or that you're hopeless for the future of the Sixers? I am curious where Philadelphia fans are choosing to direct their energy and their thoughts today. Twitter poll always standing strong, thanks to Dr. Avi Donapel of Iron Mountain Men's Health. What do we got, Sil?
2: What describes you more today? Hopeful for the Flyers or hopeless for the Sixers? I'm very shocked. 75% are saying they're hopeful for the Flyers. Only 25% saying hopeless for the Sixers.
0: Yeah, it's interesting, though, how quickly things turned with the Sixers. It took about 8 days for them to be celebrated to now people just furious, blow it up, fire this person, fire that person, trade Joel, do the... It's like the Sixers, though. It's almost poetic that it would be the Sixers to take all that goodwill and completely flush it down the toilet in four games.
1: Hey, what is it? Fool me once, shame on you. Fool me twice, shame on me. That's what this is all about.
0: Fool me 24 times over the
1: shame
0: last 20.
1: Shame on us. Shame on all of us. Because in all reality, when you look at certain things, you look at a situation. Has the situation ever changed recently with the Sixers? It hasn't changed. You just keep changing like one guy and expect a different result. That's the definition of insanity, too. Because when you think about it, we've seen the Paul George come in. We've seen Harden come in. We've seen, who am I thinking of?
0: Jimmy Butler
1: come in. It's been like a revolving door for that next superstar, and none of them have succeeded.
0: Let me ask you this question now. What's been the one constant, though, every single season? Joel Embiid.
1: Yes.
0: And as much as you love Joel, and I know there's a lot of people out there who will defend him to the grave, Joel Embiid is not going to win a championship here. He's just not. And I've been an Embiid fan. I've been an Embiid defender. At this point, trying to keep running it back and surrounding Joel Embiid with different players every year in hopes that you're finally going to get over the top or in hopes that he's finally going to stay healthy. It's not going to happen. And that's why we threw out the question today. Well, what would you do going forward? Because as much as I would love to come on here and say, trade Joel, I just don't think it's possible. I don't think anyone's going to take on a $193 million contract for a guy who just played 39 games and said individually it was a success because I didn't even think I had anything left. That's a big sales pitch.
1: How in the world? So basically, he came into training camp this year thinking he was never going to play again.
0: I guess, man.
1: How in the world do you go through life like that, thinking like that?
0: Well, here we are. All right, let's get some voice messages in here. We got We Hear You Part 1. We'll do this again at 525, so there's still time for you to get your voice messages in. 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Hit it, Sil.
4: No.
5: I want to know.
4: Yes.
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7: Are you listening to me?
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4: We hear you.
2: All right, here is our first one.
11: Hey, Knicks fans, it's not a flex that you took over the Sixers game. On a good year, maybe they're the third best team that people like in this city. This year with the Flyers in the playoffs, they were definitely the fourth. All you did was pay for someone's season tickets for the next year. That would never happen in Red October or at the Link. I can't wait till OKC smokes you, and I'm going to be decked out like Spike Lee in OKC stuff and walk around New York.
1: That is fantastic. And he's right. He's absolutely 100% right.
0: Yeah, he is right. And look, the Knicks fans, they deserve to be happy and excited. Like, I'm not going to be angry at them that they showed out. They came down here. They supported their team. I give the Knicks fans credit. I think they're terrible fans. I think they're terrible humans.
1: How in the world could you actually be mad at the Knicks fans when our fan base would do that for the Phillies and the Eagles. Eagles, 100%.
0: Where I'm mad at Knicks fans, and when I say they're terrible humans, not all of them, right? Not all of them. But the Knicks fans are notorious for being just, like, obnoxious, classless fans. And it didn't get worse than when they put up Nick Nurse's brother on the Jumbotron for a moment of silence.
2: Oh.
0: And some idiot Knicks fan start screaming out, "Let's go, Knicks," in the middle of a moment of silence. Classless.
2: Disgusting.
0: Now, congratulations on winning the series. Not all Knicks fans are terrible, but man, that was a bad look for the city of New York. I'll tell you that right now.
2: Horrible look.
0: All right, let's keep it rolling.
12: First of all, I don't know what kind of progress Rick Tocchet is talking about. This team still finished ninth worst in goal scoring and worst in power play for the fifth straight year. Sixers, I'm completely done with them. They've shown no signs of improvement and no signs of winning a title anytime soon.
1: See, here's the other problem with the Sixers. That's an interesting call to me because he says they show no signs of being able to win a championship, basically a title. Does that not stick out to you at all? Do you not think that all the fan base is thinking like that, which is why the Flyers, because they win one series, people are happy. But as for the Sixers, they lose the in round two after winning a series against the Celtics, and people don't care.
0: Yeah, but that caller also said he doesn't understand the progress that Rick Tocchet's talking
1: about.
0: Well,
1: I thought that was wrong.
0: Yeah, that I disagree
1: with. I wasn't
0: with.
1: Saying the Knicks part. I mean, the Sixers part I get. I look at progress being, how was your win losses? How did your team fight? Did you develop some players? So all three are yes.
0: Yeah, no doubt. I mean, the Flyers have improvements to make. They're not a Stanley Cup contender right now, although they played well against the best team in the Eastern Conference. They need to improve the power play. They got to get some of these young guys to continue to grow. You still need a quarterback for the power play, probably a first-line center that I don't think is going to be Trevor Zegras. I think he's a better winger. I think he showed that this season. He came on late as a center, but then they tried to move him back to the wing. Injuries forced him to get back to the center position. But we'll see what moves they make. But I'm with the caller. I am never going to be you can't convince me that this team will ever win a championship with Joel Embiid and Paul George. Like you got to get out from under these contracts and then figure it out.
1: I agree with you somehow, some way, and I think it really kind of comes down to Embiid, period. Will you be able to trade Joel Embiid? That's what the question's going to be. Even he said, I don't even know if I'll be here next year, which means that has crossed his mind.
0: Yeah, I thought that was more of a throwaway line, but you're right. He did throw that in there. He said he was excited for next season when they were asking about who's coming back and who's not.
1: Wait a minute. I'm going to ask you a question. You just lost to the Knicks in a four-game series. Okay, you just lost to the Knicks, 4-0. Are you looking forward to next year?
0: Well, I mean, what do you want him to say?
1: You don't say, I'm looking forward to next year.
0: They asked him about next season, and he said he was excited about next season. What am I supposed to say? No, I'm not excited about next season.
1: You asked me about next season, I'd say, well, we'll see when it comes.
0: I mean, this still stings. You're right. You could have answered it better. You're right. As you're saying it, you're right.
1: I just didn't understand. Maybe I didn't understand the question, but if I was asked that after a playoff loss, I'd be like, you know what? Not really thinking about next season right now.
0: All right, so we have more voice memos. We'll get to them in 525, so you can get your voice memos in right now, 610-632-0975. Coming up next, give me more at 4 with Silvana, and we are going to do a little bit of Phillies. So for all of you who have been paying more attention to the Sixers and Flyers, Ricky Bowe is going to break down the weekend from the Phillies and Rockies, and I want to look at some of the statistical categories in Major League Baseball, because the Phillies got some leaders right now. Who saw this one coming?
1: Marsh!
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6: I'm Savannah Kelleher with this Fanatic Sports Update. The Sixers' season came to an end after being swept by the Knicks at home. Another year stuck in the second round. The Athletic reports that Sixers ownership is evaluating President of Basketball Operations Daryl Morey and head coach Nick Nurse. No decision has been made yet. The Flyers season ended Saturday after being swept by the Hurricanes. Head coach Rick Tocchet spoke about the success of his first season leading the team.
8: Got to give the players a lot of credit this year. They gave them a lot. You know, some fun games. You know, I thought we played some fun games. There was some bad games, but we bounced back. So I would say resiliency and them hearing the fans. I think that goes a long way for them this summer.
6: We'll hear from the players tomorrow with end-of-season press conferences. The Phillies are off after their fourth straight series win. They open a series at the Boston Red Sox tomorrow night. This update was brought to you by Staples. It's Staples' 40th anniversary, and they've got deals worth celebrating. 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I'm Savannah Kelleher on the home of the Sixers, Flyers, and the Union, 97.5 The Fanatic and The Fanatic app.
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13: Oh, it's easy. They praise when it's earned, rip when it's deserved. 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
6: A little after 4 o'clock here on Unfiltered. We will get back to the Sixers and the Flyers shortly. But we got Gimme More at 4 coming up with Silvana. And then I do want to get an update from Ricky Bowe on the weekend the Philadelphia Phillies had. Because even though they keep winning games, I don't think a lot of people have been locked in because of all the distractions with the Sixers and the Flyers and Mother's Day. And there's some players right now who are sitting at the top of the majors in certain statistical categories that we'll get to. But first, a little fun with Silvana. Hit it, Sil.
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7: Because you can never get enough.
8: Alrighty, all over the place today. Starting things off, Kevin Hart had a roast, you know, where they go ahead and they roast Kevin Hart and also other people that are there. Number of people there, athletes, celebrities. Well, Tom Brady was there, and he did a roast, and I want to know if you actually think this is a roast or just what happened here.
9: And it looks like we actually have some real Eagles fans here. Yeah. Not like Kevin, who only shows up at the big games when the Eagles are playing well. You know, Kev, we actually have a name for those people. They're called Cowboys fans.
6: That was pretty good, actually.
8: I mean, I think it kind of made sense. I mean, he's kind of spot on, though, because Kevin Hart really is like one of those guys, those celebrities that you're like, wait, remember when they were at the Super Bowl and you're like, wait, Kevin Hart is a Eagles fan? He is one of those people that just would pop up after their success.
6: Do you remember, I think it was Super Bowl 52, he was drunk and he was trying to get onto the field. Do you remember this?
8: Yes.
6: Kevin Hart was trying to get on the field after the game, and they wouldn't let him on. But
8: I mean, that's
6: pretty funny from Brady. I'll be honest. I didn't watch any of this roast.
8: I didn't.
6: Too many other things going on. But I've been seeing some of the clips from it. But yeah, I guess Kevin Hart's a Philly guy, so he's probably a real Eagles fan.
10: He probably really is. But you know what? If you only show up for the big games, then what? You get exactly. called certain things. You're a front runner.
8: It was pretty funny by him. Oh,
6: who do you think the you're talking to me? Get out of my face with that. Get out of my face with that. Who do you think the biggest celebrity Eagles fan is out there right now?
10: I would say
8: Anne Hathaway.
6: No. If you're going actors,
10: Bradley Cooper.
6: Yeah, if you're going actors, Bradley Cooper's at every game.
10: Actually, Miles Teller.
8: No, do you mean fame-wise or I was going fame-wise.
6: Even fame-wise, I think Bradley Cooper might be more famous than Anne Hathaway these
8: Come
6: days.
8: Come on now.
10: I would definitely say Bradley Cooper.
8: No, he's not. He's not more famous
10: you
8: than
10: are
8: Anne
10: out
8: Hathaway.
10: Of your mind.
6: I think he is.
8: No, he's not. What has Bradley Cooper done anything lately? He's done Uber Eats commercials. Look at Anne. There's no way.
10: Wow,
8: I need people to back me up on this.
10: You
8: There's
10: are
8: no way
10: sucker.
8: Bradley

0: Bradley Cooper. Right, and I love Bradley Cooper.
1: All right, I just asked ChatGPT.
2: It could have been an easy question if Taylor Swift were to have dated the other brother.
1: True.
2: It would have been all right.
1: True. But I just asked ChatGPT, who is more famous, Bradley Cooper or Anne Hathaway? Both are huge stars, but overall global fame slightly leans towards Bradley Cooper.
3: Take that, Sylvania.
0: Talk to me after Devil Wears Prada is out for a little bit.
1: Oh, is that
0: longer.
1: Out now? Devil Wears Prada 2?
0: That's out now.
1: All right, what else you got for us?
0: All right, moving on. We had a Baltimore Orioles pitcher, Anthony Nunez, do something really interesting. Something that I think Trey Turner and Bryce Harper maybe have done before, or one or the other. I want to know what your thoughts on this, Ricky.
4: There's Anthony Nunez. Now, I don't know, some eagle-eyed viewers, some of whom maybe adept lip readers may have noticed Anthony mouth something to the camera there. Okay, he's talking. Ready? It's a boy. Uh-oh. Anthony is mouthing it's a boy for some family members, his brother and sister-in-law, Danny and Michaela Delgado, are expecting child number 3, and that, folks, is one of the most creative gender reveals you'll ever seen.
2: That was absolutely horrendous.
1: Oh, you saw it live?
2: No, I'm just saying, but when you're doing it, I don't know, it was very scripted and it was bad. It was a bad script.
0: There was no emotion behind it. He literally looked at the camera and goes, it's a boy.
1: Oh, I did see it.
0: Like, no smile.
2: And then the announcer's like, oh, and this goes out to, okay, Bill Calarulo and Silvana Kelleher and, oh, Dylan McKinnon and Patricia Caputo. That's how they. That's what it sounded like.
0: Would you have
2: like
0: done it if someone asked you to do it?
2: No.
1: Would you rather have?
0: You wouldn't say no.
2: On like post game or something or
0: no,
2: here?
0: No. Say if you were pitching.
2: I would have worked on the script.
1: Oh, you
0: say
1: know what?
0: TV when you were pitching. Would you do it on TV?
2: No.
1: Oh wait. So he said it's a boy. It wasn't for his own family. It was for another person.
0: It was his brother and sister-in-law.
1: Got it. Okay. I didn't realize when I saw the Twitter post, and now I'm happy you're explaining, because when I saw it on Twitter, the video, I thought he was doing his own gender reveal like Bryce Harper did.
2: I think it was his.
1: No, she said it was for his brother-in-law.
0: It was for his brother and sister-in-law. That's what you were just reading. Remember, you just heard the announcers go and
2: I know, but I thought it was going out to them. But it's his baby, isn't it?
1: Silvana's saying no.
0: No, I am right.
1: It was his nephew, I guess.
0: Yeah. Well, yes.
1: It's going to be his nephew.
0: All right, Ricky, you're going to get a kick out of this story.
2: Maybe not.
0: No, you are. Because have you seen this? Wordle is going to become a primetime TV game show slated to premiere on NBC in 2027. Do you know who is hosting it?
2: Who's hosting Wordle?
0: Savannah Guthrie. How do I say her last name?
2: Guthrie.
1: Why is
0: Savannah Guthrie is hosting
2: really?
0: It. Yes.
1: Wait, is that the one whose mom went missing?
2: Yes.
0: Ricky has been engrossed in this
1: story. Is there any updates on that story?
2: No, there hasn't been much. It's kind of gone pretty cold pretty quick.
1: Now, do you think, this is terrible to say, but if her mother had not been kidnapped or whatever happened, that she would have gotten the Wordle job?
2: I would assume it's already been there.
1: Like, I'm wondering if
2: it was only 3 months ago. You would assume she's had this interview a while ago.
1: I'm wondering if this was like her name became more of a household name.
2: Savannah Guthrie was a household.
1: She was.
0: She was, but I understand what you're saying as well.
2: Yeah, I see what you're saying, but I would assume that this show has been in the works for a long
1: time.
2: Yeah,
1: you're probably right. And that's terrible to say. Ricky has been following
0: no, he
1: this.
0: Has.
2: That is pretty bad.
1: Yeah,
0: so
1: that
0: I
1: was
0: mean.
1: I
0: thought that you were going to get like excited for this because you
1: are you a Wordle guy?
2: Wordle's fine. No, I don't mind Wordle.
1: I don't know how you're gonna do that as a game show though.
2: Yeah, I know. That's why I was trying to. That's
0: why. Letters.
1: Yeah, but it's gonna be hard.
0: It's like the game where you guess the letters. What is that one called? Where you guess the letters and it's like, oh let me solve
2: Wheel of Fortune.
0: Let me solve. I'll solve for blah blah blah. That's how you do it.
1: But if they do it just like the Wordle game that you play on your phone.
2: I don't know if they could do it like
0: you're
2: that. It's got to be a version of it. It's not going to be the exact same thing.
0: Yeah, you just got to have to pick a game.
1: Oh, wait a second.
0: Put it on the screen, and they just are like, give me an S.
1: Speaking of game shows.
0: Oh, Price is Right is soon.
1: Yeah, when's Kincaid's episode?
2: Yeah, remind me when not to watch it.
1: Dude,
0: this one I might watch.
1: I got to be honest with you. I'm going to be locked in.
2: I probably will be too. I don't even. I'm going to be 100% I am. I'm going to root for him to lose. I don't know, like, when it's on.
1: It's on, like, 11 a.m., I think.
2: Don't know what time it goes.
1: All right, we got to find out. So for those who don't know what we're talking about, John Kincaid's lifelong dream, one of them, was to appear on The Price is Right. And he appeared, like, literally over a year ago. But they make you, I guess, sign a strict NDA where he was not able to tell anybody what happened. And he has not. He has not violated the terms of the agreement. However, when he talks about how the show is coming up, he seems a little excited, doesn't he?
0: I mean, I wouldn't be telling everyone that the show's coming up really excited if I did not do well.
1: Yeah, I think he must have done something big. June 29th is John Kincaid's...
0: Wow.
1: What's his name? Price is Right. Yeah, Price is Right. All right, so we'll let you know what happens. All right, good stuff, Sylvain. A little give me more.
2: Imagine if they
1: four.
2: Gave him the wrong date and he's been giving everybody today. That date and they do it like on the 28th and nobody knew.
1: John Kincaid, come on down.
2: You're the next contestant on The Price is Right.
1: I know.
2: Ba, ba, ba, ba.
0: You should be
1: now, how annoyed are you going to be if Kincaid, like, are you going to be happy for him or are you going to be mad if he, like, won the showcase showdown?
2: I'm not going to be anything. I'm not.
0: Oh, please.
1: What if he, like, dominated?
2: I'm really not going to. I mean, would I be happy for him? Of course. I'm happy for anybody who wins on those shows because you're taking that money from them.
1: That is true.
0: That
1: but
0: is
1: you do
0: true.
1: Have to pay taxes, which people don't realize.
2: Yeah,
0: but still, it's still an added bonus you didn't see coming your way.
1: But no, there are some people who can't afford the prizes they get.
0: Because
1: if you don't win cash and you just win like a new car and an RV or whatever, you have to pay taxes on what you won.
0: Yeah.
1: So you got to come up with the money somehow.
0: Yeah, that does suck.
1: All right, but June 29th, we'll listen to John Kincaid on Price is Right. All right, let's talk some Phillies, Ricky Bo. So not only have the Phillies been winning, they're now 19-22, only three games under 500. They won again yesterday behind the left arm of Christopher Sanchez. He went seven innings strong, zero earned. I don't know how many people have been paying attention to what's going on, though, with this lineup.
2: Mm-hmm.
1: After Kyle Schwarber has another two home runs yesterday, he's now tied for the Major League Baseball lead with 16.
2: Yeah.
1: Brandon Marsh goes 4-for-4 yesterday. He is hitting, not his own base percentage. His batting average is 353, leads all of Major League Baseball.
2: He's 9 points up on the second guy, and that's after 133 at-bats.
1: It's insane. And then you also have Bryce Harper, who's got a 938 OPS. Schwarber at the 950 OPS. Those are in the tops of the majors. Sanchez now, who's had a couple of strong outings, his ERA is down to 2.11. That's up there in the tops of Major League Baseball. When did this all happen? I feel like everyone's been so focused on the Sixers and the Flyers we've been missing that this team is actually doing what we wanted them to do to start the season.
2: Yeah, they're doing well. I mean, they're playing good baseball. That's first and foremost. Secondly, it's about being a little bit contagious offensively, where one guy kind of joins into the next. And I think, you know, Brandon Marsh is a guy that started off hot, and he's just been swinging the bat well all season long. Greatest thing about him, he's not trying to do too much. He's just trying to put the ball in play, uses his legs very well. And quite frankly, when you're using the whole field, that spreads out the defense. It gives you a better opportunity to get base hits. I know you want to get to Alec Boehm. I'm not going there yet. Schwarber's just one of those guys that's going to hit home runs. That's the way he is. You know he's on pace for 63?
1: It's insane, man. We all said he's not going to duplicate last year. He might.
2: I said on yesterday's pregame, he had 14 home runs going into that game. I said, Michael asked me a question about Kyle Schwarber and how many home runs I think he would hit. I said, I think he's going to hit 60. And basically it was like, what? 60? I'm like, look, it hasn't even heated up yet. The weather hasn't even been nice yet. Yesterday was the first nice weather game they had. He hits two out of the ballpark.
1: He's been hitting some bombs, too.
2: It's just his second one yesterday was like a single swing, and it went out of the park.
1: Line drive shot yesterday.
2: He is so strong.
1: What was the night he put it into the upper deck, though?
2: Last night he did one, and on Saturday.
1: Saturday night. Yeah. That one was a monster.
2: Yeah. I called both home runs last night.
1: Did you?
2: I was in the press box with Park, and I said, this is a guaranteed Schwarber home run right here.
1: By the way, Speaking of home you run, in the press
2: box. And
1: then
2: he came up the second time, and I said, he's definitely hitting one here, too.
1: So you hit both. But speaking of you in the press box with Barkan.
2: Yeah.
1: I felt a little left out. Like, did you see them? Did you see them show him and Barkan hanging out together in the press box?
0: No, I actually fortunately missed it.
1: I think that was that Friday night or Saturday night?
2: Friday night.
1: Yeah, like we had just talked about how I said you get all decked out for Barkan, not me. And then NBC Sports, I felt like NBC Sports Philadelphia was trolling me because I'm sitting there watching the Phillies game. They're like, oh, and Michael Barkan and Ricky Pitalico hanging out together in the press box, and they go to you two. You're lucky you weren't, like, picking your nose or something because you didn't know you were on camera.
2: No, I had no idea.
1: You were showing them some text you got. Well, you were probably – you were showing them your phone or some text you got.
2: I think I keep the game stats on there, so.
0: Uh-huh, sure.
1: He was probably like, look at this, Bill.
0: Yeah,
1: look at this. Look at Bill bothering me again when we're not working.
2: Why is Bill calling me? Look at this garbage, Michael. And please, if you noticed, I was wearing a hoodie.
1: You were wearing a hoodie in the press box.
2: You big baby.
1: Yeah, you were. But yeah, they showed you guys because I guess they're doing the...
2: It's cold up there, man. Like even, what, it was 80 degrees Sunday? Like close to 80? It was cold in the press box.
1: Really?
2: It's always cold up there.
1: Because you guys are doing a meet and greet, right? Something's coming up with the pregame live. They can...
2: Oh, the live pregame.
1: Yeah, that's coming up
2: from
1: soon.
2: From the stadium. I missed two of them already.
1: That's coming
2: I
1: up
2: wasn't
1: soon.
0: Oh, scheduled. That's nice.
1: But quickly, you said Alec Boehm.
2: Wasn't scheduled.
1: Alec Boehm gets sat down for two games in his first game back. I mean, really, this is what's beautiful about baseball, though. His first game back, he hits two home runs. Like and the fans gave him a standing O after his first one. Like, that was awesome, man. Like, listen, I'm not the biggest Alec Boehm fan. I'm not. I don't love his personality and the way he's handled some of his problems on the field. But the guy's dealing with a lot off the field right now, and he's struggling, and it's a contract year. It was cool to see, man. Like, I felt really good for Alec Boehm in that game when he has three extra base hits and two of them are home runs. One of them barely got over, but still, we'll take it.
2: It barely got over, but it still counts. No matter what, it goes over that fence.
0: I hate when people say that, barely.
2: Oh, yeah, barely. It doesn't matter. It just doesn't matter. It doesn't matter if you hit him like Schwarber or you hit him like Boehm. They're out of the ballpark. I just think it's rather shocking that he hits two home runs, period. Because
1: it is shocking.
2: Because he rarely tries to pull the ball. And I think on his first at-bat, he definitely was, I wouldn't say he was swinging for it, but he definitely had the attack swing going where he wanted to barrel the baseball, and he backspun it, hit it out of the park. His second home run was interesting. Because it was a 1-2 count. It was a six-pitch at bat that he had fouled off a couple tough pitches, and then he gets a little breaking ball that was just spinning. And one thing you have to understand, like a spinning slider or breaking ball, all you have to do is backspin it and lift it, and it cuts through the wind and goes out of the ballpark. That's why that one went out.
1: So let's hope that can continue. And the other thing that surprised me, because we haven't seen it in quite some time, was Don Mattingly now putting – Edmundo Sosa in left field. Because it was an adventure last season when they tried it. So Edmundo Sosa gets some time in left field as well. So we'll see how things go. They're off tonight. They're back at it tomorrow in Boston. When do Lizardo's taking on Ranger Suarez? When? It's in a couple days, right? Isn't that Wednesday?
2: It's Wednesday.
0: I wanted to say Wednesday.
1: Yeah,
0: too.
1: So that'll be a fun matchup. All right, Phillies fans, if you want to weigh in on what's going on with the Phillies, send your voice memos for We Hear You at 525. Send your voice memos in right now if you want to weigh in on the Phillies, 610-632-0975. We're going to get away from the Phillies a little bit and turn our focus back to the 76ers, whose season ended yesterday in pretty embarrassing fashion. And now everyone seems to have an opinion on what the Sixers should do in the future. And on First Take earlier this morning, Kendrick Perkins was talking about how he thinks the Joel Embiid Sixers relationship has run its course. He even thinks Joel Embiid might want out, and he was basing that off of what Joel said after the game yesterday. So I'll play for you what Kendrick Perkins said, and then we'll listen to Joel's comments and debate whether or not we think Joel Embiid is saying he wants out of Philadelphia. We'll get to that coming up next right here on Unfiltered, 97.5 The Fanatic, NBC Sports Philadelphia.
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0: I'm Savannah Kelleher with this Fanatic Sports Update. The Sixers season is over after being swept by the Knicks on Sunday. Joel Embiid spoke to the media postgame about the future.
6: I don't know who's going to be here. I don't even know if I'm going to be here, but, you know, whatever happens, happens. But, you know, for me, I'm excited about, you know, really getting back to myself.
0: The Athletic reports that Sixers ownership is evaluating President of Basketball Operations Daryl Morey and Head Coach Nick Nurse. No decision has been made yet. The Flyers season also ended this weekend after being swept by the Hurricanes. We'll hear from the players tomorrow with end-of-season press conferences. And the Phillies won their series with the Rockies for their fourth straight series win. They'll open up a series with the Red Sox tomorrow night in Boston. 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I'm Savannah Kelleher on the home of the Sixers, Flyers, and the Union, 97.5 The Fanatic and the Fanatic app.
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14: All right, welcome back in the Unfiltered. Let's get back to the Sixers. Their season is over. If you tuned in earlier, we were talking about the dichotomy between the Sixers and the Flyers. Both of them get swept in the second round, but yet the reaction and the response from the fan base could not be more different, and I think completely justified. Excited for the Flyers' future, absolutely hopeless for what happens now with the 76ers, in large part because of the Joel Embiid contract. Daryl Morey gave him a 3-year contract extension when he didn't have to back in September of 2024, even though he still had 2 years remaining on the existing contract. The 3-year extension kicks in now. $58 million next season, $62.6 million in the 27-28 season, and then a player option of $67.3 million in the 2028-2029 season. A lot of fans want to see them make a change. A lot of analysts are saying, hey, make a change, but it might be easier said than done. But does Joel Embiid want to change? Fans in front office may want one thing, but Joel Embiid's going to have to get on board with this as well, because we know in the NBA, the stars run the show.
15: Really?
14: Kendrick Perkins was on First Take, and he's saying he thinks that Joel Embiid knows the relationship has run its course. Listen to Kendrick Perkins.
16: And when you think about what's going on, Paul George is owed $54 million next year. Joel Embiid is owed about $55 to $56 million last year. What's going to have to happen is that you're probably going to have to tie a first-round pick to each one of those guys in order to trade them for a team to take them on. For as Joel Embiid, this relationship has run its course. It's time for both parties to separate. I think it would be in the best interest for the organization, and it would also be in the best interest for Joel Embiid. I believe Joel Embiid needs a change of scenery. I believe Joel Embiid needs a breath of fresh air to go to another place and play, to be under another organization, to be under different leadership. At this point in time, listening to his post-game interview, I think he believes that the time has passed for him being one of those guys, a franchise guy, to help this organization get to where they're trying to go and ultimately win a championship.
14: All right, so that was Kendrick Perkins on First Take. A lot in there, but let's specifically focus on Joel Embiid knowing that his time has passed to be the franchise leader.
15: I didn't hear
14: and all that.
15: That,
14: right? You didn't hear what,
15: not
14: from
15: Embiid.
14: Embiid.
15: I don't really feel like he came out and said, you know, my time is gone. What he did say, I guess if you want to play puzzle games and you want to try to piece it together, he did come out and say, you know, Maxey and Edgecombe. Edgecombe's going to get better. Maxey's going to be there. Paul George played great the last 2 weeks. He really didn't add himself. He was just saying about those guys and how much they can grow in an offseason. And then I guess if you take the one little liner that he says, I don't even know if I'm going to be here. Although you could really take that two different ways.
14: Yeah, I thought it was a throw-in. You know what? Let's play two clips from Joel Embiid's presser because it was a long press conference. Unfortunately, if you're just joining us, the Sixers are saying that yesterday's player press conferences are the exit interviews. That's it. There's no scheduled player media availability this week. There's no Nick Nurse media availability this week. And there's no Daryl Morey media availability this week. Now, that could just be the Sixers trying to duck the media, or they're thinking about making a change and they don't know what their plan is yet, so they're not making anyone available. Either way, I think it's a bad move. I think you should have people out and talking like the Flyers are doing. Flyers players are meeting tomorrow. Tockett's meeting on Wednesday. Briere's meeting on Thursday. Sixers, nothing. But here was Joel Embiid yesterday. I'll play a couple clips back to back. The first one is he was asked about his confidence level. Here's Joel.
17: I'm as confident as I've ever been. I think, obviously, that was the biggest concern, and I'm not thinking about it. And as long as we keep doing what we've been doing, I won't have to think about it anymore. So, I mean, I'm looking at next year, obviously being more available and, you know, how I see as a, you know, as a team. You know, the personal goals, it doesn't matter. As I know that if I'm available and I play as much as possible, everything else is going to follow, so I'm not worried about everything else. I've accomplished everything else, so for me, it's just about I'm in a good mental place because it sucks losing, but I just know that, you know, moving forward, I'll just be better for, you know, for my team.
14: Doesn't sound like a guy who's saying I want to be out of here.
15: No, not really. I mean, but I don't get the feeling that it's saying anything. Like, I don't believe he had a message last night. You think he had a message for anything?
14: No.
15: Matter of fact, they just got their butts handed to him. And he doesn't even sound like he played a game, does he?
14: That's a good point. I mean, he only played, what, like 28 minutes or something ridiculous?
15: I don't know. If I'm head coach, I'm playing those guys the whole game.
14: So Joel says that he's confident. Now, the other line that Ricky was talking about that a lot of people are running with on social is him saying, I don't know if I'll be back next year. I'm going to play this clip for you because, to me, it was just a throwaway line at the end. I don't think he actually meant it. Listen to Joel talking about next season now.
17: I'm excited about, you know, next season. I think Vijay is going, I know, you know, and, you know, I'm going to talk to him. He's going to be better. And he was amazing for his first year. Tyrese is going to be better. And he's taking a step every single year. PG that we saw the last couple of weeks, you know, he still got it. And then everybody else, I don't know who's going to be here. I don't even know if I'm going to be here. But whatever happens, happens. But, you know, for me, I'm excited about, you know, really getting back to myself.
14: I don't know if he actually means I don't know if I'm going to be back next year. Because I think Joel Embiid has to understand there is not a team in the NBA that is willing to take on your three-year, $193 million contract extension that kicks in now when you just played 39 damn games. Now, I know what he's saying. He's confident. And he even says, you know, if it wasn't for the knee, he said in another clip, it wasn't, the knee was fine. If it wasn't for the other things, the oblique and this, there's always other things.
15: If it wasn't for the other things, if it wasn't for my ankle sprain, my orbital bone, there's so many of them, you can't even list them. That's not really an excuse. It just happens to him. Nobody's actually blaming Joel Embiid per se. What it is that certain people get injured a lot. Well, he's one of those people. You didn't know it. Well, maybe you did know it when you drafted him because he was already injured with the foot, right, when you drafted him?
14: Yep.
15: Yeah, so it's one of those things that it's never gone away. It's almost like a curse. You got a great player and then a curse with it.
18: Now, I agree with you on that, and I don't blame Joel Embiid necessarily for the injuries. I know he didn't do a great job of taking care of his body early in his career, but a lot of these injuries are just bad luck, and it could be a curse. But what I do blame Joel for is what we learned from Tony Jones of The Athletic today with regard to, once again, failing to lead by example. And what I'm referring to is we all remember back on April Fool's Day. They were in Washington. We get word that Embiid has been ruled out for the game. Embiid then goes on social media and he tweets out, "I guess they won't let me play basketball." And we weren't sure if it was an April Fool's joke, if it was real. And then he said after, "I wanted to play and they wouldn't let me play." Well, according to Tony Jones of The Athletic that released a story today, there was a little bit more to the story. So here, I'm going to read it right from the article. And this is why Joel Embiid is not leading by example. This isn't the first time we've heard this. You go back 2 years ago, you remember the meeting that got leaked. Tyrese Maxey called him out for being late to everything. We've heard this before. But here's Tony Jones' article of The Athletic. Right from the article. Here we go. On April 1st, the same day as Embiid's social media post, a handful of players met with members of Philadelphia's coaching staff before shoot-around in Washington to express concern over certain players' participation in team activities and frustration over the direction of the 76ers' season. Among other things, the players expressed they felt there wasn't enough control of the locker room, according to sources. The meeting was tense enough to briefly imperil the team's shoot-around. However, the conversation resolved enough that the activity was able to proceed as planned. Now, doesn't take a rocket scientist to figure out what happened here. Joel Embiid woke up in Washington, wasn't feeling well, decided he wasn't going to come to the shoot-around. The other players show up for the shoot-around, and I doubt this is the first time this has happened, because where there's smoke, there's fire, and we've heard too many times that Joel doesn't show up to things or shows up late to things. They probably got word at the shoot-around, Joel's not coming to shoot-around. And they probably said, and again, I don't have this facts, but this is kind of how I read the situation, where they were like, enough's enough. Like, there's not enough control in this locker room. People aren't showing up to certain activities, probably talking about Joel. There's not enough control of the locker room, according to sources. That's what the players said. And then shortly after, what happens? The Sixers then say, all right, we're going to put our foot down.
14: Yeah.
18: We're going to rule Joel Embiid out of the game. What does Joel do? He goes to social media. I guess they won't let me play basketball today. Like, it's you're not going to win when your best player is doing these sorts of things.
15: When your best player is out there trolling the organization. I mean, that's a little bit of a problem. Joel Embiid, you know what? I guess you could look at it a couple different ways. If you're going to be a leader, you have to go all in and lead. If you're not going to be a leader, you just stay away from everything. And it seems like there are problems within that locker room. And he seems to be in on those problems every single time. Isn't that what we hear? You hear the same thing about a guy like Jalen Hurts, too. But nobody actually knows.
18: But the difference, with Jalen, you hear rumblings that maybe
15: I'm not getting the ball enough or stuff like that.
18: Yeah, but he's not a guy that's late for anything. He's not a guy that's not working hard in practice.
15: And it's funny because being on time is probably one of the biggest, easiest things to do in your job if you're a professional sports player. How hard is it to get to an arena at a certain time? How hard is it to go for a shoot-around? Think about a shoot-around, Bill. You're just out there literally taking shots with somebody feeding you the basketball. That, to me, is responsibility. That's part of your contract. And if you're not showing up for them, you're showing up late, you're not showing up to meetings and film, you're not a leader, period.
18: No, and I would love to hear from Sixers fans. Send in your text and send in your voice memos. We got We Hear You coming up at 525. What do you want to see happen this offseason now with the 76ers? Do you want to see them try to get out from this Joel Embiid contract? Not going to be easy. But is that what you want them to see? Do you want to see them make a change at coach? Do you want to see them make a change to the president of basketball operations? I would love to hear from Sixers fans. What changes do you want to see? Send your voice messages and your text to the Davis Honda text line, 610-632-0975. We will continue the Sixers conversation. However, Thursday night, 8 o'clock, the NFL schedule release, and we are getting reports that we already know one of the Eagles games, and I think some Eagles fans are going to be excited about this one. We'll tell you that coming up next. We got a leak about the Eagles schedule. Keep it here, unfiltered. 97.5 The Fanatic, NBC Sports, Philadelphia.
19: The Phillies are playing at a different level under Don Mattingly. 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Confident? In the middle? Or always expecting the worst? 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
18: All right, we're going to get back to the Sixers in a second. I know a lot of people want to weigh in on what they should do with Joel Embiid and Daryl Morey and Nick Nurse. Send your voice memos in. We hear you coming up at 525. We will get back to that conversation, but send your voice memos to 610-632-0975. But we got some breaking news coming out of the NFL as it pertains to your Philadelphia Eagles. So the NFL schedule release is set for Thursday night at 8 o'clock. But if anyone remembers how every year goes, things start to get leaked about the schedule.
15: Yeah, they do.
18: Right? So by Thursday night, right, we'll probably already have half the schedule. Our man Ryan Fowler, who covers the Eagles.
15: We got an important Thursday night, though, don't we?
18: Oh, yeah, this
15: or
18: one.
15: Thursday, should we call it evening?
18: Thursday, 4:30. Not this Thursday. A Thursday in November.
15: Would that be?
18: Well, according to Ryan Fowler, who covers the Eagles for NBC Sports Philadelphia, he's their NFL analyst. Per sources, the Philadelphia Eagles will play in Dallas on Thanksgiving, 4:30 on Fox. I love it, man. Thanksgiving football, Eagles at Cowboys. Now, you like that, Ricky? You like sitting down watching the Eagles play, or would you prefer them not to play?
15: I'm good with it. I think I might be working on something here.
18: Oh, you're trying to get to Dallas?
15: I am.
18: So the Eagles will be in Dallas. Now, according to Ryan Fowler, because he followed up on his tweet, the last two times the Eagles have met Dallas on Thanksgiving, 2014, Eagles won 33-10. 1989, the Eagles won 27-0. Can they make it three in a row in Dallas and ruin Jerry Jones' turkey?
15: That would be kind of nice.
7: What were the years?
15: The Cowboys suck.
18: 2014, 1989.
7: Those are the last times they've played on Thanksgiving? Is that what you said?
18: Against the Cowboys. I'm trying to remember. They played the Arizona Cardinals on a Thanksgiving
15: night.
18: I still don't
15: understand why in the world the Cowboys always get the Thanksgiving game. And I know Detroit does too. I get it.
18: They were the only ones who wanted it back in the day, and they grandfathered
15: them in.
18: They're
15: the only ones that kept it.
18: Yeah, they grandfathered them in.
15: Somebody put out the schedule who is already 100% wrong.
18: Oh, yeah. People are always going to be wrong.
15: Week 12, they had – actually, they do have the Cowboys on week 13. Is it – you sure it's week 12?
18: I never said week 12.
15: No, because the Arizona Cardinals.
18: I don't know. What are you talking about? I have no idea what he's talking about.
15: I thought you said that's week 12.
18: No.
15: Oh, it does say
18: – I don't know who you're talking about put out a schedule. I have no idea what
15: somebody put out a full schedule, and they had the Cowboys – at 4:25 against the Eagles, but it's week 13. I think it's week 12, though.
18: Yeah, I don't know. I just know it's Thanksgiving Day. That's all I know. Thanksgiving Day, Eagles, Cowboys in Dallas, and Ricky and I are already working on trying to get out there. But Ricky said to me during the break, he goes, but you understand I got to probably take Olivia. So first it's Barkan, now it's his daughter. Like, where do I fall in the pecking order?
15: I didn't
18: order
15: say
18: here?
15: You wouldn't go. I'm just
18: where
15: saying,
18: do I fall in the pecking order of Ricky Metallico's life?
15: See, this is where you are.
7: At least fourth.
8: I've got a talking donkey.
15: You know why you are that? Because of you don't listen. I said my daughter would have to come with us, too.
18: Oh,
15: is exactly the way I put it. So now I'm kind of pissed off at you.
18: Oh, with us?
15: Come well, here. If you say two, that means... Last time I checked, you look at a dictionary, the word T-O-O means also.
7: If anything, I should be pissed off because neither Nobody of you wants brought you there. Up their
15: Nobody wants you there.
18: That's because we are not taking someone with us to a Thanksgiving game that hates turkey. And, okay?
15: And on top of that, we would have to bring...
7: Tommy.
18: Oh, yeah. Tommy boy.
15: Who?
18: Tommy boy. Oh, then I guess Bridget's coming, too. Well, they got the whole unfiltered family coming.
7: Who are you going to bring?
18: All right. All seriousness, though. Let's put you on the spot here.
15: My goodness.
18: In the Ricky Metallico pecking order, obviously your daughters are 1 and 2, tied at 1 and 1.
7: Yeah.
18: Who would be second? Is it Michael Barkan or Bill Calarulo? Come on, Ricky Bo. This shouldn't be hard.
15: Calarulo.
18: Oh!
9: How about I
15: just,
9: that?
15: You know, I said that just to piss Barkan off, and I'll probably have a text right now.
18: And then tomorrow on Philly's pregame, whatever you're on again, it'll be, no, Barkan's better. Barkan's better.
15: Oh, yeah, I definitely would do that.
18: From 2 to 6. All right, so
15: I'm not afraid to sway.
18: If we get any more updates on the Eagles schedule, we'll certainly bring it to you. Leaks will start to happen all week, but the formal schedule release will be Thursday night at 8 o'clock, which means Friday is W's and L's. One of my favorite days of the year, W's and L's. I know John Kincaid hates it. I love W's and L's. Because it's the time where you get to look. It's a fresh schedule. You get to make your predictions.
15: John Kincaid hates it because he'd actually, he has to make a decision.
18: Yeah, he doesn't like W's.
15: Some people have a hard time making that decision.
18: He does not like W's and L's. All right, speaking of W's and L's, they were all L's in the Knicks-Sixers series. I know a lot of people have been weighing in on the Davis-Honda text line. Remember, get your voice memos in for We Hear You Part 2 at 525. But what's predominantly coming in on the text board? So let's get a couple texts in here from the Sixers loyal.
7: Let's see, I guess. John, the Sixers team has no heart. Can't imagine what is going through Iverson's head when he's courtside based on how he and his team played. Starts with ownership not being committed because of owning the Commanders as well as the Sixers.
18: Yeah, a lot of people have been directing their frustrations at ownership. A lot of people have.
7: That's overwhelming.
18: Now, me personally, I think that's a waste of energy because he's not selling the team. So, like, you can yell and you can scream and you can blame ownership for all the problems that the Sixers have. Okay, not saying you're wrong, but that's not going to change. So let's talk about something that is actually a realistic possibility of changing going forward, because he's not going to sell the 76ers. He's not. So is it Daryl Morey that needs to change? Is it Nick Nurse that needs to change? Is it Joel Embiid that needs to change? Paul George that needs to change? Now, I personally would sign up for all of the above if it was possible. Clean slate, new president, new GM, even Elton Brand can go, new coach, try to trade Joel and Paul George. The problem with all of that is I don't know if it's possible. Like, yes, it's possible to move on from Daryl. It's possible to move on from Elton Brand. It's possible to move on from Nick Nurse. But as far as the personnel is concerned, I don't know if it's possible to move on from Joel Embiid and or Paul George without also having to give up significant draft capital just to get someone to take on those contracts. That's the problem that we sit in right now, Ricky.
15: There's a lot of problems. You're drowning in cash right now, and I'm not talking in a good way. You're drowning in cash that you have to pay out. You already have a big number. For next year, you already have $180 million on the books. $180 million. You know what the total was for the team this year? $193. So do you think with what they have right now, they're going to make the team better? Just tell me one thing. How can they make the team better without if they do not trade Embiid or Paul George? What is the one thing that comes to mind that they need to do? The bench.
18: Well, they still have to re-sign Oubre.
15: They have basically 13 to 50. Yes, if they re-sign Oubre, he's not on that list. He's not on the $180 million list right now.
18: And Quentin Grimes is also a free agent.
15: He's not on that list either.
18: So you got some real work to do, man. Real works. All right, let's figure out how they can do it coming up, because Brian Windhorst, NBA analyst for ESPN, he was on Get Up this morning talking about that very thing. Bobby Marks, NBA insider for ESPN, he was on our morning show talking about that very thing. But let's just check our Twitter poll quickly, because the question we asked, are you more focused on being hopeful for the Flyers' future, or are you spending your energy being hopeless about the Sixers' future? Twitter poll always up, thanks to Dr. Avi Donapel of Iron Mountain Men's Health. What do we got?
7: All right, what describes you more today, hopeful for the Flyers or hopeless for the Sixers? 74% voting hopeful for the Flyers, 26% hopeless for the Sixers.
18: Now, I wonder if we would have asked the question, are you hopeless when it comes to the Sixers' future, yes or no, if it would have been overwhelming, like 99%. Because coming up, we will look at how this team drastically changes their personnel, and it's not going to be easy. Brian Windhorst, Bobby Marks both weighed in on it. We'll get to that coming up right after this. Unfiltered, 97.5 The Fanatic, NBC Sports, Philadelphia.
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7: I'm Savannah Kelleher with this Fanatic Sports Update. The Sixers season came to an end after being swept by the Knicks at home. Another year stuck in the second round. The Athletic reports that Sixers ownership is evaluating president of base basketball operations Daryl Morey and head coach Nick Nurse. No decision has been made yet. Flyers season ended on Saturday after being swept by the Hurricanes. Head coach Rick Tocchet spoke about the success of his first season leading the team.
12: Got to give the players a lot of credit this year. They gave them a lot. You know, there's some fun games. You know, I thought we played some fun games. There's some bad games, but we bounced back. So I would say resiliency and them hearing the fans. I think that goes a long way for them this summer.
7: We'll hear from the players tomorrow with end-of-season pressers. The Eagles are reportedly playing in Dallas on Thanksgiving. The Phillies are off after their fourth straight series win. They open up a series at the Boston Red Sox tomorrow night. Christopher Sanchez is the NL Player of the Week. 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
15: You did not like my singing there. I'm changing tunes.
18: Yeah, I know. I'm ready to turn the page.
15: It's not just about turning the page. I think we all knew what was coming. Why couldn't we digest it? Maybe it's good. We had this one day to kind of get it out there. You look at the Flyers. I think we all knew that series was going to end poorly because I think we just knew that the Carolina Hurricanes were the better team. I give the Flyers a lot of credit. They kept fighting to the end. I know it was only four games, but they fought through every one of those games. You look at the Sixers, I don't believe they fought at all.

0: Bruins in the postseason in the first round. You'd see growth from a lot of guys. Porter Marton would be here at the end of the year. Tyson Forrester, after we thought he was out for the season, he'd be back. Trevor Zegras was going to have a career year. Dan Vladar was going to have a career year. We would have signed up for all of it. It was a phenomenal, phenomenal season for the Flyers. For the Sixers, I'm seeing a lot of people saying the same thing. Well, this is more of the national perspective on this. Well, if Sixers fans were told before the season that they would make the playoffs and beat Boston, everybody would have signed up for it. Yeah, but you got to understand something. That's because people's expectations weren't even in the basement. Whatever you could go below the basement. Is there a such thing? They were in the dirt. They were in the foundation of the damn house because of last year. No one had expectations for this team. But that doesn't mean we're happy that all they did was get out of the first round when you have Joel Embiid and Paul George and Tyrese Maxey and VJ Edgecombe, and they're all making a ton of money outside of VJ.
1: I said this after the first round. I didn't understand why everybody was so enthusiastic over them winning a first-round game. Remember I said if this was like the Magic or something, nobody would be saying boo.
0: Yeah, but here's why I was excited, and this is why I did
1: because
0: the 180.
1: It was the first time in a long time.
0: Not even. It wasn't even that it had been 40-something years since they beat the Celtics. I thought, and couldn't have been more wrong, I thought that, wow, Embiid and Paul George are healthy together at the right time. They just knocked off the odds-on favorite in the Eastern Conference. Now, anything's possible. This team can go on a run. They're healthy. This is exactly what Daryl Morey's vision was. Look how good this team can be. And now that the Celtics are out of it, I started to get excited. They're going to beat the Knicks. Then they're going to beat the Pistons. And they're going to go to the NBA Finals. Little did I know, Joel Embiid was going to be hurt for game two. How did we not see that one coming?
1: Did you come to terms that the Knicks were a much better team this year?
0: They're a better team. Emphasis on team. Yeah.
1: Yes.
0: Emphasis on
1: team. I don't think they don't have the better individual players.
0: Although Brunson's a
1: Brunson's star. A really good player. You know what? You look at him and, you know, why does every other team hate him? You have to look at it that way. There's a reason.
0: You'd love him on your team.
1: There's a reason why certain players get booed when they go to visiting arenas or visiting stadiums.
0: Well, and this is where, when you look at Tyrese Maxey, and I'm not putting all the blame on Tyrese, but when you look at Maxey and then you look at Jalen Brunson, Brunson has the ability to take over a game. We didn't see Maxey take over any games in that series against the Knicks.
1: None.
0: Yeah, Maxey struggled too in that series. But now here you are, and the question today is, all right, well, what now? Okay, what happens now? Because you look at where the Sixers are, and if you're just joining us, let me reestablish everything that's going on. Quentin Grimes, Kelly Oubre Jr., Andre Drummond, and Kyle Lowry are the notable free agents. Dominic Barlow and Trendon Watford are free agents, but there's a club option. Joel Embiid is now starting, I'm not misspeaking here, starting his three-year contract extension. He's owed $193 million over the next 3 years. Paul George still has 2 years left for $111 million. And Maxey makes over 40 for the next 3 years. So now what do you do? You also don't have your own first round pick in this coming draft. You have the Houston Rockets, which is pick 22. You do have your own first round pick in 2027. You owe Brooklyn your first round pick in 2028, but it is top eight protected. You also own the LA Clippers first round pick in 2028, and it's unprotected. So that's good. You also have your own first-round pick in 2029, and you hold a pick swap with the LA Clippers that is a top-three protected pick swap. So you have all this going on. What can you do if you are either Daryl Morey or whoever the president of basketball operations will be if they decide to move on? What can you do?
1: I guess your choices are eat everything and play with these guys and see what happens. That you could just play with George, play with Embiid through the 27-28 season, because you know Paul George is going to take his player option. It's $56 million. He's not going to turn that down.
0: No doubt.
1: There's about zero chance of him turning that down. So you play it out through the 28 season, which would leave Embiid as a one-year player left, one year left. And you see what happens. I guess that would be number one. But the problem with that is that I just brought

0: this up. You're losing Quentin Grimes. He's going to be a free agent. Kelly Oubre, a free agent. And Drummond, going to be a free agent. You spent $193 million last year. You already on the books have $180 million on the books right now. That is without Grimes, without Oubre, without Drummond. So now, how the hell are you going to build a bench if you don't want to go over the cap?
1: Yeah, the luxury tax. That's what my next point was. Because we know Josh Harris doesn't want to go over the luxury
0: tax. But that's my whole thing here is then the other way to go is try to trade Embiid.
1: All right, so let's look at that scenario. Because the easy thing to say is try to trade Embiid.
0: I said try.
1: Yeah, because what you just said, if you run it back with Embiid, George, Maxey, Edgecombe, do you believe this team can win a title with Joel Embiid?
0: No.
1: I don't either.
0: I wish I could say yes. He's not healthy enough.
1: Exactly. It's all about availability. He's not healthy enough. George is not getting any younger either. So now you sit here, okay, try to trade Joel if that's in fact the path people want to take. How do you do that? Well, let's hear from two NBA insiders, because who in their right mind would pay $193 million, which is what's remaining on Embiid's contract, for a guy who plays 39 games a year? 39. Here was Brian Windhorst on Get Up, and you'll hear the national perspective about, well, it was a success because you beat Boston. Get out of here with that. But listen to Windhorst about Embiid's future.
2: Well, let me say that I do think this was a success because they beat the Celtics in that first round series with the comeback. Embiid was awesome. They hadn't beaten the Celtics in 40 plus years. It's a little bit worrying to hear him say we came into the season thinking he was about done, considering he has 3 years and $192 million left on his contract, which is a new extension, which will begin next season. And that is why I can promise him he will definitely be back. He is not going anywhere. The Sixers do have a couple of free agents, Kelly Oubre, Quentin Grimes, that they have to deal with. But, you know, with him and Paul George locked into enormous salaries, this is going to be a team that's going to mostly have these guys next season.
1: Get excited! I mean, and Windhorst is probably not wrong. Like, you're not going to be able to move those big contracts with how big they are unless you attach draft capital to it, where you would have to actually go to another team and you would have to convince them to take on Embiid or Paul George's contract and say, hey, and we'll give you our 2027 first-round pick with it. Now, that's exactly what Bobby Marks was talking about this morning. Bobby Marks, front office insider for ESPN, he was on Kincaid and Salchunas, and he talks about the difficulty of moving these guys.
3: Value in getting something of value back, you mean? I think it's a little bit challenging. I think certainly in a day and age where $50 million players, you better, if you're going to sign a player or trade for a player, you better make sure you have the right player with that type of salary here. You know, Embiid's entering year one of this big extension. Paul's got 2 years left. You owe $300 million to both players, and they're all guaranteed. I think that's a challenge. You know, it's a challenge without, listen, if you want to incentivize teams to take on the players and include stuff with it, yeah, sure. Players can always be moved and stuff like that. And Joel, you know, he was terrific and the tail end of that Boston series. But, you know, I think, you know, certainly his body let him down a little bit in the New York series and everything. So, yeah, I think it's a challenge. I think if that's what the direction they want to go in as far as exploring trades. And if it's not, then you have to be content as far as kind of who you are and basically making some marginal moves as far as where you are with your bench.
1: All right, so that was Bobby Marks of ESPN. He was on Kincaid and Salchunas this morning. They're going to have Tony Jones of The Athletic on tomorrow morning, who wrote the article today that we cited a few times earlier.
0: The thing that really sticks out to me is, what are you going to do about your bench?
1: Well, the bench is going to be hard to fill if you don't trade Embiid and George. But let's look at what he's talking about of trying to attach maybe some more draft capital to Embiid and George to trade them. So let me ask you, Ricky. If another team was willing to take on Joel Embiid's three remaining years, but it meant you had to trade a first-round draft pick in 2027, would you do it?
0: Yeah, I would. I would.
1: Now, the reason I say 2027 is I think the 2026 draft pick in this coming draft, which is the 22nd overall pick you got from Houston in the Jarrod McCain trade, I would do that in a heartbeat. Because the chance of you finding a player at 22 are slim. But I think another team, if they're smart, is going to say, no, we don't want the 2026 draft pick. We want the 2027 because we know if you trade Joel Embiid, you're not going to be as good of a team. You're going to have to take on probably some expiring contracts. You're not going to be good, and that 2027 pick is going to be a very high pick in the draft. But that's the dilemma you're in because I would probably consider doing it, Ricky, but at the same time, how do you build back your assets? If you trade the 2027 draft pick just to get out from under Joel and you have a bad season in 2026 because we've seen Maxey and Edgecombe aren't good enough to carry this team, you've given up a potential lottery pick to replenish talent, to find another stud that you could put with Maxey and Edgecombe. Like, you're in this weird cycle. It's almost like you can't trade Joel. You can't trade Paul George. And you're going to have to just sit back and wait.
0: That's what it feels like to me. That's why I'm not even getting excited with the factor that, with the fact that there is a possibility to trade Joel Embiid. I don't think it's going to happen. I don't think the other teams are dumb enough to do it right now.
1: Would you move on from Daryl Morey?
0: Yes.
1: So would I. Would you move on from Nick Nurse?
0: If I'm moving on from Morey, I have to move on from Nurse.
1: I'm right there with you.
0: I don't mind Nurse. I thought he did some really good things in the in the Celtics series. But when, you know, push comes to shove, he hasn't had the roster to do too much, period.
1: Yeah, but I'm right there with you. Like, if you're
0: going one, you're going the other.
1: Yeah, if you're going to clear out Morey, you clear out Nurse as well, and probably Elton Brand, who's the GM, but Morey's the one calling the shots. But if you do that, no matter who takes over, is still handcuffed by Embiid's contract, Paul George's contract, and an owner who doesn't want to go over the luxury tax. So even if the brightest basketball mind comes in here, I still think the Sixers aren't winning anything anytime soon. And that's a terrible thing to try to sell to a fan base who endured the process. We were told that the process and the whole part of that was so that this team would be competing for titles, not where we're sitting here saying, well, just get out of the second round. Hey, just beat the Celtics and it's a success. Mm-hmm. And you hear Joel saying it was a success for him because he played 39 games.
0: Right. And that's not a success. That's not one of those stories where people are going to feel all warm and cozy hearing. You know, it's not like Cal Ripken breaking the record for consecutive games played. I think this is one of those things where people are like, what? He only played 39 games? What? Wait a minute. Hold on. He only played 93 games in the last 3 years?
1: Yeah.
0: I mean, it is kind of crazy when you think about it. This is a guy you need on the court every chance you get.
1: Would love to hear from Sixers fans. Still time to get your memos in. We hear you coming up in about 10 minutes. What moves would you make? Like, would you move on from Morey? Would you move on from Nurse? Would you try to trade Embiid or George? Because here's another thing that I keep seeing, and you can get your memos in, 610-632-0975. I'm seeing a lot of people just talking about how they need to build up the bench and you're going to build your team differently. Embiid's not going to be the focal point of your offense. You're going to focus more on the young guards in Maxey and Edgecombe, and that's all fine in theory. But like Ricky keeps pointing out, when you have that much money tied up between Joel and Paul George, where are you finding the money? Not going over the luxury tax, because Josh Harris doesn't want to do that. Where are you finding the money to build this team the way people are saying you need to build a team?
0: It's not going to be there. I mean, in all honesty, without the Oubre, without Grimes, without Drummond, you are at $180 million right now. Going into next season, the Sixers only spent $193 million this year. If you want any of those three guys back, and Oubre was a starter for a lot of the time, then what? Then what? You're probably going to have to double his salary. That puts you probably over to $193 million. So where are you getting your bench players? That is the question that I'm like searching for. If you have all this money tied up in really three players, where are you getting money to pay for your bench players that are desperately needed, including the fact that Joel Embiid played 39 games?
4: This is bad. This is very, Stephen very A. bad.
1: It's that's why I said earlier, I don't even think the Sixers are in purgatory. It feels like we're in hell.
0: But you're
1: because there's no way out.
0: You're paying a guy almost $60 million to play 39 games.
1: Maybe we'll play 40 next year. Come on, man. Let's be positive here.
0: I am trying to be positive. I love Joel Embiid when he's healthy and on the court. I love him.
1: Well, and the bigger problem I'm seeing is it's not even just about the regular season. We saw it firsthand. Even though Joel was playing so well and the team was playing so well in those last three games against the Celtics to come back from down 3-1, for you to do anything in the postseason, Joel's going to have to be able to play more than three games in a row. He's going to have to be able to handle an every other night schedule. So is Paul George. And that's what it's going to take in the postseason when the games get ramped up, when the intensity level gets ramped up, when the physicality gets ramped up. Is there anyone that truly believes that Joel Embiid and Paul George are going to be able to handle what it would take for them to win four games in the first round, then four games in the second round, then four games in the Eastern Conference Finals, and four games in the NBA Finals? And that's what we should be playing for, is a title, not just a decent regular season that gets you a few home postseason games that get taken over anyway by Knicks fans. All right, let's talk about something positive, Ricky. Christopher Sanchez, we got some breaking news. He was named National League Player of the Week. How about that? People, some good news right
0: by
1: there.
0: By the way, when you said that, people's hearts just went into their throats.
1: What? When I said some good news?
0: No, you said there's some breaking news.
1: Oh, like someone. Yeah, sorry. No one got fired yet. But Christopher Sanchez.
0: No, I wasn't thinking that. I thought he was injured. But I already knew. So
1: sorry about that. Chris, I said, so let's talk about good news, though. That wouldn't have been good news. Christopher Sanchez, in his two starts, he pitched 15 innings. Gave up zero earned runs, struck out 17, only walked one, had a whip of .67, and an opponent batting average of .170. Player of the week, Christopher Sanchez. How about that, Ray Dunn?
5: How about that?
1: So that's good news. At least the baseball team is getting good, Ricky, right in time now, because they're going to get all the attention now.
0: Well, yeah, they went on their losing streak at a perfect time.
1: They lucked out
0: so
1: with that.
0: So for those of you who have been following the Sixers and Flyers and kind of back-burnered the Phillies, they did have a 10-game losing streak at one point, and they fired their manager. And now they're playing pretty good baseball against pretty bad teams.
1: Yes, they are, but they take on the Red Sox, who also fired their manager early in the season.
0: And we get a Ranger danger this week.
1: Ranger versus Lizardo. It's like the guy they chose over
0: who
1: Rangers.
0: Who do you root for?
1: Oh, you root for the Phillies.
0: I mean, we're rooting for the Phillies, but do you root for like a 0-0 game until like the seventh?
1: Nah, I'd like to see the Phillies smoke them.
0: Whatever you think.
1: I love Ranger Suarez, but he's wearing a Red Sox jersey now.
0: He's going to be smug, too, if he gets Harper ground out. Remember, Bryce used to think it was so cute, and Ranger took his time over to first base. Watch.
1: Oh, that's good. It's going to be Wednesday or Thursday, we said.
0: Wednesday.
1: Also, on Wednesday, we might have a very big guest in studio. Stay tuned for that. I'll tell you about that tomorrow.
0: Who's that?
1: Well, we'll have to wait. You got to wait till tomorrow to hear about that one. But coming up next, We Hear You Part 2, the best voice messages of the show. I'm sure these are going to be very, very interesting.
0: Oh, it's not Wednesday.
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7: 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The Sixers season is over after being swept by the Knicks on Sunday. Joel Embiid spoke to the media post-game about the future.
8: I don't know who's going to be here. I don't even know if I'm going to be here, but, you know, whatever happens, happens. But, you know, for me, I'm excited about, you know, really getting back to myself.
7: The Athletic reports that Sixers ownership is evaluating president of basketball operations Daryl Morey and head coach Nick Nurse. No decision has been made yet. Flyers also ended their season this weekend after being swept by the Hurricanes. It is official. The Eagles are playing in Dallas on Thanksgiving. A full schedule release is Thursday. This update was also brought to you by Sequoia Outback. If your backyard is more don't go out there, then let's hang out there. It's time for an upgrade with Sequoia Outback. 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
1: All right, welcome back into Unfiltered. We got We Hear You Part 2 coming up. But I just found out tomorrow on the show.
0: Yeah?
1: We got, not only do we have a food drop, courtesy of the South 9th Street Market Festival happening Saturday and Sunday, yep. The Italian festival down there, we're going to have three $50 gift cards to give away. One to Paisanos, another to Toludo's, and another one to Cappuccio's Meats tomorrow on the show.
0: Don't we have a Cappuccio here?
1: Oh! So we got some good Italian food being dropped off tomorrow, but that'll be fun. So that festival is Saturday and Sunday, but you can win some gift cards tomorrow. Toludo's.
0: You know, everything we get tomorrow is going to be seasoned perfectly, whether it's sandwiches or whatever, they will be perfect.
11: I'm really excited.
1: I just found out what we got tomorrow.
0: I didn't. Is it in our email? Don't tell us. Yeah.
1: So we got hoagies coming from Toludo's. We got chocolate from Anthony's. Ooh. Pizza from Lorenzo's. And how about this? Cannolis from Isgro's.
11: Oh man, I'm so jealous about that.
1: But you could win your gift cards tomorrow on the show. I got to figure out how we're going to give them away.
11: Right?
1: Maybe we'll do like
11: Italian trivia.
1: Some sort of Italian trivia. All right. So here's what we got coming up right now. If you did miss the news earlier, Christopher Sanchez, National League Player of the Week after two tremendous starts. The NFL has now confirmed Thanksgiving Day, 4:30 on Fox, will be the Philadelphia Eagles at the Dallas Cowboys. So if you're used to hosting or doing whatever on Thanksgiving, you might have to change your plans. Ricky and I are already in the works trying to book our flights to Dallas. We may go to the game. Unfortunately, Ricky's got to bring his daughters. What the heck is that about?
0: What do you mean, unfortunately?
1: What's that about, Ricky Bo?
0: See, this is where Bill turns into a donkey again. It's just unbelievable.
1: I'm only
11: barking
1: kidding.
11: Barking up the wrong tree.
1: I am only kidding.
0: He barked, he did. He went up the wrong tree. There.
1: Big fan of the Batalico daughters. Very nice
11: He's
1: women.
11: He's never met them.
1: Never met them. Nice women, though. Well, there are big Philadelphia sports fans, which is great.
11: Listen to him lie.
1: No, they
11: are. Never even met them.
1: No, I've seen videos. Ricky sent me videos from, like, games. They're like madmen at games.
0: Well, my oldest is out of her mind.
1: Huge.
0: She was just here this weekend.
1: Yeah, huge fans. All right, so here's what we got coming up, though. 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Let's get it.
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23: You want to know?
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2: We hear you.
11: All right, let's get started.
28: We know Knicks fans are pompous. So the Sixers fans overcharge 5-6 times the amount of their tickets. And these pompous fools pay it. Just so they could put on their Instagram and their Facebook, yo, we took this over down here, Knicks. But don't they realize their franchise is worse than us? 1973 was their last championship. I guess not, because they're too pompous to realize it.
1: Listen, they are pompous, and a lot of them are obnoxious. But I don't think it's simply because Sixers fans can charge Knicks fans an exorbitant amount of money, because you don't see it happen across the other sports teams. Like, you don't see Giants fans taking over the link.
0: It never will happen.
1: You don't see.
0: Well, the Mets fans have done it to Citizens Bank Park.
1: Not in the postseason.
0: Not in the postseason, though.
1: And certainly, I'm
0: not sure. A couple years ago,
1: did they take over in the postseason?
0: It wasn't as bad as Xfinity Mobile, but I remember there were a bunch of Mets fans there, yeah.
1: And I don't think, I mean, you just saw the Flyers take on the Hurricanes. If that was the Rangers, that building would have still been predominantly Flyers fans. I have never seen a takeover like it happens with the Knicks, and I don't think it's because of the Knicks. I think it's because of the Sixers and the product they've put on the court for the last 25 years. Sixers fans are exhausted by it. And when you go down 2-0 in New York and then go down 3-0, of course Sixers fans are going to sell their tickets on Mother's Day.
0: And I feel like the Knicks fans are kind of smelling it. They know they got a pretty good team, which I think has an opportunity here to possibly win something. That's been a long time for them, too.
1: As sad as it sounds, I think you're right. All right, keep them rolling.
4: Hey, it's your buddy John Kruk here. Not too happy about the Sixers and how the season ended and this last series with the Knicks. Morey's got to go. Nurse might have to go, too. PG and Joel have to go. You got to just make the money match up in a deal, you know, expiring contracts. Picks, whatever you got to do to match it up. You can move any contract in this league. You just got to be creative. Probably going to have to do one a year. Probably move one of them this offseason, one next offseason. But they got to go. Build around Maxi and VJ.
1: All right, that's our man John Kruk from Side John Sports. He's always checking in.
0: He's got to go. I mean, yeah, that's what you want to do is build around those two. But there's always that money situation that's going to be staring you right in the face.
1: The problem, though, is
0: the only way to possibly get bench players may be Joel Embiid.
1: How?
0: I guess if you trade him and get three bench players. Because you'd probably be looking at $16 to $18 million each, right?
1: Yeah, but you're also then going to have to give up probably your first-round pick.
0: Which would hurt a little bit.
1: Because I can't imagine any team is going to say, hey, sure, here, take a couple of our good depth pieces for a guy who plays 39 games a year and makes $60 million a year and $193 million over the next three, you're going to have to include a first-round pick, and that's going to be the part that I don't know if the Sixers are going to do, because now it puts you in this weird state of affairs where you don't have the pick to improve the team around Maxi and Edgecombe. Because even if you traded Joel and you just bring in depth pieces and bench pieces, this team's not good enough to win anything.
0: I see what you're saying. I don't disagree with you. I just think it's one of those things where, you know what? Pick your poison here. Isn't that really where we stand, is pick your poison? Are you? If you keep Embiid, you're not really going to be able to afford a bench. Are you? I've given out the numbers.
1: No.
0: I don't know how you afford a good bench. And I think that will become glaring as the season goes on when you got a center that plays half of the games.
1: And I also do not trust Daryl Morey to build that bench.
0: Well, I have a feeling we're going to be hearing about something soon.
1: Yeah, you might be right. All right, keep them rolling.
5: You know what? I'm so sick of this 76ers team. You know what? They just relocate them to Kensington. You know, better way. Better yet, just send them over to China.
0: Send the Sixers to China?
1: Was that a real call?
11: I don't know.
1: Sounded like Bobcat. Remember that actor? Wasn't his name Bobcat?
0: Bobcat Goldthwait. Yeah.
1: Yes, didn't it sound like him?
0: Yeah.
1: From Police Academy?
0: Yes. It did a little bit. He also had a little Elmo.
11: Yeah, he did sound like
1: Speaking
11: Elmo.
1: Speaking of Elmo.
0: Yeah, I got bumped for Elmo the other day.
1: Yeah, what was he doing in the booth with John? And
11: I'd prefer Elmo, so.
1: Just look at her taking a shot at you.
0: You know what, Bill?
1: You've been very nice to her today.
0: I'm always nice to her. She's just a wicked person.
11: No, that's not true, because you guys did not invite me to Dallas.
1: You don't eat turkey. We can't bring you anywhere on
0: Thanksgiving. They do not. I will repeat this. They do not let producers out of the cage.
1: In the thing. Wait, hold on.
11: That is so true, though.
1: Why was Elmo in the booth, though, with McCarthy?
0: I don't know. I don't even actually know. What I do know is that we were supposed to do a crossover with them for pregame. We found out like halfway through pregame, we're not doing a crossover. They're doing something with Elmo. So literally they had to set up cameras for Elmo and make sure the guy or Elmo could stand up straight.
1: Really?
0: Yeah.
1: He was drinking before the game.
0: He might have been. He had some coffee.
11: Listen, I mean, he was a hit.
0: I thought it was funny. Yeah. They're actually playing, like on Sunday, they actually played clips of it.
1: It was funny.
0: On the scoreboard.
11: I enjoyed it.
1: Yeah, it was pretty good. Maybe since you're going to the PGA Championships, maybe I could get Elmo to co-host with me on Friday.
0: That would work. Might cost you a little bit for that one.
11: That would be smart.
1: Who do you think charges more an hour, Ricky Bo or Elmo?
0: Elmo. By a lot.
1: All right, what else we got?
7: This past weekend looked like a movie of the good, the bad, and the ugly. The bad. The Sixers look like they didn't know which way to turn. They can look like they're okay one minute and not know how to dribble the next. The ugly, the leadership of this team is in question. Because if you have to tell your team to slow down just so the leader can catch up to you, that ain't good at all. The good, the Flyers. They are on their way of moving up. They see it. They play with passion. They play with heart. Yes, they lost, but I am
8: so happy to be watching this team and so excited for next season.
1: Yeah, that's a great call right there.
0: That's unbelievable. See what I mean? People are, you have one team that people are excited for. They want to see them. They want more of them. You have another team that they could care less if they see them for a while.
1: Yeah.
0: Isn't that a weird scenario that both teams got ousted the exact same way? Yet one of them's, their expectations were so much higher than the others. And the whole city has flip-flopped.
1: Yeah, it has flip-flopped. And when you look at both teams now as they head into their off seasons, Flyers are exciting because it's, okay, what moves can they make to put them over the top? The Sixers, it's like, all right, what moves can they make? Yeah, what moves can they make just to change something, because we can't keep doing the same stuff every year and expecting a different result. You almost needed to dump me there. The same stuff. I almost said something I shouldn't have.
11: Last one.
1: What else we got?
9: Daryl Morey and Nick Nurse will most likely be gone. The only untouchable for me on the roster is VJ Edgecombe. If I could get a good deal for Tyrese Maxey, I'd think about it. But at what point are we going to talk about Josh Harris? Josh Harris, the fact that you own the Commanders and the Devils, it's like bad juju. I feel like until Josh Harris sells the team, this black cloud will stay over Philadelphia for eternity. Just sell the team.
1: Yeah, listen, you're not the first person to suggest, you know, Josh Harris should sell the team. I just don't see it happening. So we're trying to look at realistic scenarios of, okay, what changes can they make? Now, he is the first caller to suggest trading Tyrese Maxey. Now, I have heard that from others. I don't think you do that, but there have been others who have suggested, hey, really hit the reset button. Trade Maxey for a bunch of first-round draft picks. Use some of the first-round draft picks to also get out from under the Embiid and Paul George contracts and then start to build around VJ. But I don't know. That might be the only solution for a future. But I don't know if you could ask Sixers fans to sit through what would be basically another process.
0: No, thank you. And I will put this out there, is that Tyrese Maxey is no joke. He is a legit star in the NBA. But you have to ask yourself, and I think this is what the Sixers have to do to themselves. They got to say, where are we? Do we have a shot to win anything in the next 2 or 3 years? Don't you have to ask yourself that? And be realistic about it.
1: Yeah, but they'll probably
0: sell you. Before they make a move. No, I'm talking about within their own circle.
1: Well, I guess it's, do you want a team that's just competitive? And I'm looking at this from Josh Harris's perspective. Oh, well, we'll have a competitive. Yeah, we'll have a competitive team with Embiid and George. It's fine. We won't win anything, but people will still buy tickets.
0: Yeah.
1: Speaking
0: of. That is what you're saying. I think you could look at it a couple different ways.
1: All right. So speaking of buying tickets.
0: Yeah.
1: Let's just take one more look coming up at what happened with the Knicks fans taking over the building. Because Maxey weighed in on it. Josh Hart from the Knicks trolling Philadelphia a little bit. He weighed in on it. Let's just close the book on this entire Knicks fans taking over the city of Philadelphia. Because I don't think it's indicative of the city of Philadelphia. I think it's more about the 76ers. But we'll talk about that coming up. Right after this, we'll also get our final Twitter poll results to see where people are putting their energy into the Flyers or the Sixers. Keep it here. Unfiltered continues. 97.5 The Fanatic, NBC Sports, Philadelphia.
0: Hey, it's Ricky Bowe. 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
1: All right, coming down the home stretch. Spent a lot of time talking about the 76ers today. We didn't talk about the Flyers as much as we probably should have because the anger and frustration after that Sixers game yesterday really took over the conversation. But the Flyers should have been recognized, is the word I guess I'm looking for, and celebrated for the season that they had. And the question we threw out on the Twitter poll today was, in essence, where are you more today? Are you focused on the hopefulness of the Flyers and the direction that that franchise is headed, or are you focused more on the hopelessness of the Sixers and where they stand right now with a bunch of big contracts between Embiid and Paul George, older players who can't stay healthy that are probably never going to lead you to the promised land? Where are you focused more? Now, predominantly on the Twitter poll, it's been, oh, we're focused on the Flyers, we're focused on the Flyers. But our text board and our conversation
2: opposite.
1: Yeah, was the complete opposite. But let's see where the Twitter poll numbers come in. Twitter poll stood strong. Thanks to Dr. Avi Donapel of Iron Mountain Men's Health. Actually, is it still up?
3: It is still up, actually.
1: Oh, of course it's still up, thanks to Dr. Avi Donapel. What are the final numbers?
3: What describes you more today, hopeful for the Flyers or hopeless for the Sixers? Final numbers, 75% hopeful for the Flyers, 25% hopeless for the Sixers.
1: Yeah, and let's talk about this Knicks fan thing. Because right on cue, during the break, I get a message from a buddy of mine who's a Knicks fan.
2: Yeah.
1: And it's a rant from one of the New York sports talk hosts. Like, I can't believe Knicks fans took over the Sixers arena. Oh, Philadelphia fans should be embarrassed. Like, you know, all these rants about how the Knicks fans took over and I can't believe it happened. I don't think it's that hard to understand, Ricky. The Sixers have been disappointing Sixers fans for 25 years. This team was terrible last year. This team got crushed by the Knicks 2 years ago, and they come into this series where they don't show up in game one. Joel Embiid is hurt for game two. Why is it that hard to believe that a fan base that has become almost apathetic towards the Sixers compared to a fan base that's excited about the rise of the Knicks and how good they are, that the Knicks fans would come down here and buy tickets to go to a Sixers game where Sixers fans on Mother's Day would think, we're not going to waste our time.
0: Yeah, it was a perfect storm. It really was. It was Mother's Day. A lot of people were looking at the Sixers and saying, they're not winning anyways. Why am I bothered going to this game? And the season ticket holders were probably like, I might as well make some of my money back from how much I pay this team every single year. That's probably was the thought process. They knew the Knicks fans would come down. They knew they would buy tickets. And trust me, when I looked outside and I saw at one of the entrances, there had to be 500 to 1,000 people waiting in line. There wasn't one Sixers fan in that line.
1: A lot of Knicks fans.
0: It was unbelievable. All of them chanting, let's go Knicks. It was crazy.
1: Now, how do you stop it? The Sixers got to be better. The Sixers, not the fans. Not the Sixers fans. The Sixers have to give fans reason to not want to sell their tickets.
0: If the Sixers were up 3-0, there wouldn't have been a Knicks fan in there.
1: That is spot on. If the Sixers were up 3-0, coming off of a dominant performance, you better believe Sixers fans would have showed out. And Tyrese Maxey, I give him credit. He was asked about the Knicks fans taking over the building on Sunday, and I agree with him. You got to win. Here's Maxey.
4: It just sucks, bro. It just sucks, man. It just sucks. That's really all I can say about it, man. Like, it's hard. It's definitely difficult. You know what I'm saying? And it's only one way to put a stop to it, and it's we have to go out there and win these games. Like, just being completely honest, we were better when we played them in the Garden this entire season. Like, I know we lost game 2 and 1, but, like, game 2 was better. Regular season was better. Here we was, you know, I was telling them it felt louder here for them than it did in the Garden. And it's like, we got to put a stop to it as a team. Like, winning these games, that's what's going to make, you know, our fans like louder than theirs or whatever. I don't know how to keep them out. I don't know the logistics of it. But, you know, it does suck. I can't even lie. It definitely does suck.
1: Yeah, but Maxie's right. You have to win games. You got to give Sixers fans a reason to not sell their tickets. And I also do not believe it was all just Sixers fans selling their tickets. I mean, there's ticket brokers who own some of those seats. there's always tickets available on the resale market that don't sell. I mean, that's just the norm when it comes to any sporting event. And, of course, Knicks fans would be more excited to buy tickets than Sixers fans would. But I think it's so overblown, all the shots that people are taking to Philadelphia.
0: If it was 3-0 going into Madison Square Garden, you don't think there would be a lot of Sixers fans up at Madison Square Garden?
1: Yeah, and hold on. I just got Sandy just tweeted at us. This is spot on, Ricky. This is from Sandy on social media, on Twitter. She goes, Bill and Ricky, I've been a season ticket holder for 20 years. I sell my first and second round seats until they make it to an Eastern Conference Finals. I've seen this movie too many times. I need a new ending.
0: Thank you. That's exactly what I was talking about.
1: Exactly. And then you got Josh Hart trolling Philadelphia fans. Here's what he said after the game.
2: Nah, man, because everybody was begging for that, for Philly to not sell the tickets and all that stuff. So, man, I used to think Philly was a sports town. I don't know if it is anymore.
0: You know what's odd about that? It's like Embiid did beg them not to sell their tickets, but who's listening to him right now?
1: Well, what he said was, don't sell the tickets. If you need money, I got you.
0: Yeah,
1: and like I said at the time, what were you going to do? But really, you got to give this fan base a reason to believe. You got to give this fan base a reason to want to come out and sell out every single game, regular season, postseason, and not let Knicks fans in. You haven't given them a reason. That's on the Sixers. That's not on the city of Philadelphia. That's not on the fan base. That's on the 76ers. You don't see this happening in Red October. You don't see it happening down at the Link when the Giants and the Eagles are playing in a postseason game. You don't see it happening in Flyers postseason. Now, we haven't had a Flyers postseason until this year, but those Flyers fans showed out, even down 3-0 on Saturday night. Flyers fans showed out, and they gave that team the standing ovation and the Let's Go Flyers chant that they deserved. The Sixers, unfortunately, too disappointing too often. All right, well, hopefully changes are coming. We haven't gotten any updates on the Sixers' future. We know Daryl Morey went out to the NBA Combine. He's not meeting with the media. Nick Nurse not meeting with the media. The players not meeting with the media. So when we get an update, we'll certainly bring it to you. But the Flyers will be meeting with the media the rest of the week. So we'll let you know anything good that comes out of the Flyers, but I'm more focused on when the Stanley Cup Finals is over, what moves the Flyers are going to make, Ricky Bo.
0: Yeah, it should be interesting because you and I have talked about this. We know they need a sniper or two. They need some guys that are willing to put the puck on the net. They have the scrappy players. Now you just need those guys that could lean a little bit towards being, you know, 40, 50 goal scorers.
1: 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Coming up on the radio side, our man Kevin Cooney is here for Philly Sports Tonight. He's got a lot to say about the 76ers. On the television side, you got Bird's Huddle coming up on NBC Sports Philadelphia. We'll be back at it tomorrow. Remember, we got three $50 gift cards we're giving away for the Italian Festival this weekend down on South 9th Street. So make sure you tune in. We'll do a lot more Phillies talk tomorrow as we get ready for a big series against the Red Sox. And I'm sure we'll get some more leaks with regard to the Eagles' schedule as the NFL release for their schedule is on Thursday night. But have a great night, everybody. Talk to you tomorrow.
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6: I'm Savannah Kelleher with this Fanatic Sports Update. The Sixers season came to an end after being swept by the Knicks at home. Another year stuck in the second round. The Athletic reports that Sixers ownership is evaluating President of Basketball Operations Daryl Morey and Head Coach Nick Nurse. No decision has been made yet. Flyers season also ended this weekend after being swept by the Hurricanes. Head coach Rick Tocchet spoke about the success of his first season leading the team.
7: Got to give the players a lot of credit this year. They gave them a lot. You know, some fun games. You know, I thought we played some fun games. It was some bad games, but we bounced back. So I would say resiliency and them hearing the fans. I think that goes a long way for them this summer.
6: We'll hear from the players with end-of-season press conferences tomorrow. The Eagles are playing in Dallas on Thanksgiving. The full schedule release is Thursday, and the Phillies are off after their fourth straight series win. Open a series at the Boston Red Sox tomorrow night. Christopher Sanchez is NL Player of the Week. 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
3: 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I'm Kevin Cooney, along with Zach Silverstein. This evening, we're taking up the 8 o'clock as lots to get into. Obviously, we'll wrap up the season for the Flyers a little later on. We'll look at the Phils, who feel like they've turned a corner, or they've just taken advantage of some really bad teams. After all, if you can't beat the Colorado Rockies 2 out of 3 at home, you got a problem. The Elmo factor, I'm calling it, if you will. The Eagles, 1/17th of their schedule has leaked. We'll talk about that as well. But let's start with the topic of the day. We've been down this road before.
10: Well, it's Groundhog.

0: roped in. I got roped in. Boston, game seven. Thought everything was different this time. And it wasn't. And it's not just they lost to the Knicks. They lost in six or seven. You could have gone, okay, you know. And B wasn't totally healthy. We've heard that before. Well, maybe New York just have deeper talent. We've heard that before. Just their timing wasn't right. We've heard that before. Too many, yeah, the young guards are still working their way into this. Okay. They got embarrassed. They got embarrassed. They didn't show up. Anybody who is a Sixer fan who paid to go there yesterday should get an immediate refund on their $400 tickets, because that team was already on their, they were past TSA at the end of the first quarter. They were on their way to Cancun, Cabo, wherever they were going. Literally, there was a, Deuce McBride is taking a three, and I thought Kenny Smith brought this up on the at halftime. Deuce McBride is taking a three. He's in the middle of a hot streak. And Paul George looks at him and stares at him like, oh, you're taking a three? Well, I can't do anything about that. Stares at him. And this is their best defensive player. So what this boils down to is this with this franchise. Accountability. And I'll give this much to Nick Nurse. Nick sat there yesterday for 15 minutes and took every sling and arrow. Everyone. He didn't up. He didn't walk out. I know it's his job. But I keep going back to this point, and we'll talk to Kai Carlin at 6:30 about it. Where was the president of basketball operations? Where? He had no trouble being dancing around in game seven up in Boston. High-fiving Ilden Brand, acting like the cool guy. Suddenly, his team's on the verge of getting swept.
1: Yeah, I'm in Chicago for the draft combine.
0: Really? You don't have other scouts that could go there? They don't videotape that thing? And you're not scheduled to talk on the Monday after the season? Or the Tuesday, or God knows when, especially when it's your mess to begin with. It is a Daryl Morey mess. Daryl Morey's the one who signed Joel Embiid to a contract extension 2 years before he had to. He was either getting cute, trying to get the cap number lower before the TV contracts kicked in or whatever. Shame on him. Shame. He signed Paul George when it was clear Paul George had one good year in the last four. And even this year, he had a great series against the Celtics. He was good at times against the Knicks in first quarters. And then he hit a pothole. I actually heard my buddy Mike Kernzak sent me a thing. Buddy of his actually put on Friday night, the Paul George over under number was 15 and a half. He put money on over for Paul George. Paul George had 15 in the first quarter and had nothing the rest of the night.
2: I'm not sure if I can remember a time watching the Sixers where a guy of his caliber just never scored for the... I mean, if you take Ben Simmons out of the equation, I'm not even going to count him.
0: Right.
2: Somebody else. He has 15 in the first quarter. You're thinking he's going to end up with 30 at least.
0: 35 maybe, yeah.
2: And then I believe he was 0 for 9 to finish the game.
0: Finish the game. That's on Daryl Morey. It is. I know you're saying, well, the player has to perform. No, he's a 36-year-old guy. And you count on him. and you overpaid him.

0: home. And this isn't LeBron. This is a guy with injury history. And as we found out this year, apparently some other history we found out that we never know what the hell happened. This is an embarrassment. The way they went about it, the way they mailed it in. You want to give me game one was a schedule loss? That's fine. Game two, they played well. Game three, to get out to a 12-point lead in the first quarter and then disappear. Make a little run at the end of the third, then fall off the cliff. They have managed to do the impossible as an NBA franchise. They make a James Dolan operation look well run. How? And where's the accountability? Where is Daryl Morey? I don't care if Daryl Morey was at yesterday for the combine. He should have been on a plane today, back here in Camden, answering questions. And when he does talk, if he does have a job, when he does talk, I never want to hear, you know, I think we're close if Joel is healthy and Paul is healthy. And, you know, we're close to a championship, which we're all seeking. Stop. Stop, stop, stop. You've never gotten to an NBA Finals, Daryl, as the general manager. And you go hide. And you hide as well as anybody in this town has ever seen. You know, you can criticize Dave Dombrowski for saying dumb stuff at times. You can criticize Danny Briere at times, but he always answers questions. You can criticize Howie, who will admit when he's wrong. He's not wrong a lot, but he'll take blame when he's wrong. This guy's never accountable. Never. He meets the media 3 times a year. He makes Sam Hinkie look like a walking quote machine. And then this leads to the other portion of this. Josh Harris. Dude. You sat there and watched that, and there wasn't an immediate firing of somebody? And if you're not thinking of it, why is Bob Myers always sitting that on your right-hand side? The former general manager of Golden State. You're thinking of it. Do it. Your franchise has been run into a ditch with bad contracts, bad decisions, no bench, and no game plan. At some point, somebody has to answer for this. And it shouldn't just be Nick Nurse. You can fire Nurse if you're getting rid of Morey. If Morey's back here, Nurse better be back here. Because that wasn't all on Nick Nurse's fault. You can say they didn't make adjustments and everything. That was not all on Nick Nurse's fault. He had bubble gum and bailing wire. My goodness, that was a mess. How you fix the Sixers, and who do you blame more for this? 610-632-0975 on the phone line and on the Davis Honda text line. I'm fired up. Maybe because I haven't been on for a week or so. I'm fired up after watching it. That was a disgrace. And they put their own players in a bad spot. And I'll explain that to you after the break. I'm Kevin Cooney. This is Philly Sports Tonight.
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0: 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They are South Jersey's diamond destination. All right. I've been listening to the station today. I've been listening, to be honest, a lot of internet talk as well. I got to tell you, like to me, and maybe because I've spent so much time in the business and as a reporter and having to go through end the season stuff and everything, there were a few things that bothered me yesterday. One was any reporter trying to put any spin of positivity before the game was over yesterday on this Sixers season. You don't know the area. You can't sell that yesterday. You may not sell that next week. In time, I think some people go, well, right, Edgecombe and Maxey really did well and grew. And all right, there's a little bit of a pulse. Yesterday was not the day to try to shove that down your throat. Seriously. And if you were a reporter, a beat reporter who did that yesterday, shame on you. You're not serving your fan. You're not serving your paying customer. Neither here nor there. But I want to give you a little detail, because the one clip I've heard all day has been the Joel Embiid one. And this is the way it normally works in the sports I've covered. After a loss in a playoff game, players will answer questions that day about that game. And in 24 to 48 hours, as we used to call them locker clean out days or anything, they get into deeper focus on the season and the approach. And I bring that up because there was this, a little clip yesterday with Joel Embiid that told me a lot. And here's Joel Embiid as he starts the press conference yesterday following the loss.
12: It's got to be quick. I got to put my daughter down to sleep. Y'all can ask me all the questions y'all want tomorrow.
13: I asked this question because first we're told this will be our only chance to talk to you. No, we won't have you tomorrow.
12: Really?
13: Yeah. So, and I understand why you didn't want to answer this particular question in the middle of playing.
12: I got to put my daughter to sleep.
13: Where would you say you stand right now just with the front office and just kind of your overall picture of this organization, you know, moving forward and your relationship there?
0: Well, and the question's from Gina Mizell of the Inquirer, which means that the Sixers told them, today is not just game four questions. It's you better unload everything for your end of the season stuff now. Players need time to process stuff. Good, bad, whatever. And in a way, players need time so they don't answer something in a way that sounds awkward. And Joel, in that moment, later on, probably, again, trying to rush to go put his daughter to bed, has Arthur on his lap, and I know that's an issue for a lot of people, including myself to a degree, but hey, another place, another day, whatever. Okay? He is asked about this year and what he thinks this year was. Here is Joel Embiid.
12: I know we lost, and I know that's not the right mentality to have, but, you know, for me, this was a success. Came into this year not knowing where I was going to be, you know, how long I was going to play, if I was even going to play based on how the knee was the last few years. And, you know, I came in just, you know, hoping for the best. And I feel like we're in a position where we figured out the knee hasn't been an issue. And, you know, if it wasn't for the oblique or like some of the other stuff that I had, you know, it could have been different as far as, you know, how many games I would have played. But, you know, we came into this season thinking that, you know, there was not much left, you know, based on the last 2 years. And now I'm sitting here, you know, not even worrying about my knee, you know, and even after all the stuff that's happened, you know, people falling on me. Obviously, you're going to have setbacks, you know, as you go along. But, you know, those setbacks have been, you know, so much different than it's been in the past. So I hate losing, but I thought I was done. You know, that's the best way to put it.
0: That answer was one that if it's delivered 2 or 3 days after the fact is probably phrased a little differently. If he goes to the Sixer PR department and goes, I want to say this. Okay. How do I say it? You have to process, pardon the pun, that answer to make it sound right. When you rush it, just because you want to get this over with, you are not doing your player a service. I know what Joel Embiid's going for. He's upset they lost. It didn't come out right. He tried saying it a couple times, but it didn't come out right. And they did him no favors, or Paul George, or Tyrese Maxey, or Nick Nurse, and said, okay, that's it. Here we go. End of the seasons. All end of the season questions now. I get it, guys. Guess what? You would have been in that building today as a PR guy if you were going to New York tomorrow. Like, maybe I'm overreading. Maybe I'm wrong. And I know a lot of Sixer PR guys, and I like them all personally. That's a mistake. That was a mistake. Because you put now Joe in this frame of sounding selfish. that he only cared that he played. Not that they won, which is not what he said, but the clip gets diced up where people think, well, you know, only Joe only cares about the fact he played. And he only cares that he's making money. You put a target on his back. That's not what you should do. Nothing went right for that organization yesterday. Nothing went right in 8 days. In 8 days, they squandered a whole bunch of goodwill. It's remarkable. I've never seen it in this town like this, as bad. Where a team went from, oh my God, I love you forever, to you gave no effort in 8 days. 610-632-0975. What changes are you making for the Sixers as they move forward? Again, to the Flyers later. We'll get to the Phils. We'll try to do a mock Eagles schedule. How's that? Sound good, Zach? We turn the page on the winner here in a few days. But there's still some questions to answer. We'll go down the list. Who should be gone? Who should stay? I'm Kev. But first, Zach with an update. 97.5 The Fanatic.
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14: Two teams, two sweeps. I'm Zachary Silverstein with the Fanatic Sports Update. The Sixers lost 144-114 to the Knicks yesterday in Game 4, now head into the offseason. With the Flyers getting swept by the Hurricanes, this is the first time that two Philly teams were swept in the same postseason. It's no secret that Knicks fans travel well, and Tyrese Maxey spoke about their presence postgame.
15: It felt louder here for them than it did in the Garden. But we got to put a stop to it as a team. Like, you know, it does suck. I can't even lie. It definitely does suck.
14: And adding even more bad history, the Sixers lost four playoff games by 30-plus points, which is the most such losses in a single playoff run in NBA history. The Phillies had the day off after beating the Rockies 6-0 yesterday on Mother's Day. Since Don Mattingly took over as the manager, the Phillies are top five in Major League Baseball in home runs, runs scored, batting average, slugging percentage, and OPS. They are 7-3 in their last 10 games. And earlier today, Christopher Sanchez was named the National League Player of the Week after pitching 15 scoreless innings over his last two starts. They start a three-game series with the Red Sox in Boston tomorrow. And I'm Zachary Silverstein on the home of the 76ers, Flyers, and the Union, 97.5 The Fanatic and The Fanatic app.
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0: 6:30, 97.5 The Fanatic. Kevin Cooney joining you on this Monday night. Along with Zach Silverstein. Been a nice, calm show. I didn't have my blood pressure raised at all, Zach, have I?
14: Nah, I feel like you're taking it pretty calm, considering the circumstances.
0: It's incompetence. It is, in a lot of ways.
14: Yeah, well, and post-game, too. They were outmatched on the court and at the podium after the game, too.
0: You don't do that. Joining someone who was there last night, he covers the Sixers for USA Today's Sixer Wire. He's been kind of my go-to guy for the Sixers all year. It's Kai Carlin. Hi, Kai. How are you?
27: What's going on, Kevin? How are you?
0: I'm good. All right, let me ask you right off the bat here. I brought up the Embiid thing and how I think that quote gets a little twisted that everybody's been playing about him being happy with his year, because he does mention about the fact that he was upset about losing, but I was stunned that they kind of made him go that deep. Yeah, what, 45 minutes after his season ends? That's not the way I think you or I would have envisioned that happening. Would you agree?
27: Yeah, no, I would agree. People are kind of twisting that quote a little bit, because I mean, I think two things can be true. Yeah, Joel is upset that they lost. Anybody would be upset that they lost, especially with the way things went. You know, you rally and beat the Celtics just to get swept by the Knicks, really in embarrassing fashion. Let's just kind of leave it at that. So yeah, he's upset about that. But he can also be happy with the fact that he was able to come back from an appendectomy much earlier than anybody should have. And he played through hip and ankle injuries to be able to be out there for this team. He only played 38 games, but he feels like he would have played more games if it wasn't for the random oblique injury. So they figured out the knee. They figured out, you know, how to get him on the court and play through the knee and things like that. And, you know, for him, that's a success. And so I totally understand where he's coming from.
0: I do too. I mean, and I think more time would have allowed the answer to get maybe processed, pardon the pun again, but a little better. You know what I mean? I think if he had to do a do-over, he would probably put more separation on it. And that's kind of where I think maybe that's where the whole thing is. All right, here, there was a report in The Athletic this morning about the idea of how kind of Joel was not happy by the way the organization handled the whole Jarrett McKean thing. You and I talked about it at the time. Does that, moving forward here, do you think that plays a role in how Joel views his time and his role with this franchise moving forward?
27: Yeah, I think so. And I mean, it was quite obvious that he wasn't happy with the team at the deadline. We talked about it, as you mentioned. I mean, look, he desperately asked for this team, do not duck the tax. Please add. We can do something here. And what did they do? They didn't add, and they end up ducking the tax. I was in L.A. The night of the deadline, the day after they traded Jared. They played the Lakers on deadline day. And that morning at shoot-around was like a mausoleum, Kev. I mean, I talked to Kelly Oubre for a one-on-one about the Jared trade, and Kelly wasn't really exactly happy about it. Tyrese also said it during his scrum availability at shoot-around that morning that he wasn't really happy about the Jared trade, but, you know, he was just going to remain a professional. And Joel had to kind of be held. He held himself back, Kevin, from what he really wanted to say that night after the Lakers game. I mean, he was upset. He was not happy. It was quite obvious. So, yeah, I mean, listen, ever since that point, you could just kind of tell that Joel was just not happy with really much of anything that was going on.
0: All right, which leads to, there was an ESPN story that indicated that the infamous Washington, I guess it was Washington with him balking at being ruled out and all that. And it was Tim Bontemps' piece today, and that there was some tension there with the coaching staff and some of the players. What have you kind of been able to glean about that now in retrospect after it all happened?
27: See, the thing in Washington, I was in D.C. and I was kind of the center of it because Joel used my tweet to decide to be like, hey, well, what in the world is this, right? So that was kind of the big thing over there in Washington. Yeah, listen, I've heard similar things. I have. I've heard similar things that, listen, like Joel was just not happy with the coaching staff and, you know, things kind of boiled over with the players and everything. I've heard similar things. I think at that point, it just came down to the fact that Joel is just so desperately wanting to play. And the coaching staff, I feel like, was just kind of saving him from himself in a way. I think that was kind of their point of view. But you're also in a place if you're Joel Embiid where it's just like, man, let's rewind the clock back to April 1st. I think they were outside of the play-in tournament outside of the playoff picture and in the play-in tournament at that point. You're in a position where, like, if you're Joel, you're not trying to go through the play-in tournament. Obviously, ultimately, they had to end up going through there, and obviously he wasn't able to play because of the appendectomy and everything. But in that moment, he wants to play. And he said it in his media avail after the Timberwolves game, the next game, when he was able to play. And obviously, he mentioned Daryl Morey by name. And he said that that's a question for Daryl. So why I didn't play the other day. Found out through Twitter that I wasn't playing. So, yeah, I mean, that right there is a big issue going forward as a team.
0: We're talking to Kai Carlin of USA Today. All right, so this leads to the ultimate question in my mind. Does Embiid's feelings impact the job status of Nick Nurse and Daryl Morey right now?
27: I don't know if Embiid's feelings impact their job. I think what happened on the court impact their job. I think if you asked me this question a week ago, Kevin, after they beat the Celtics in 7 games, I would have been like, oh, yeah, both guys are safe. Like, that right there saved their jobs, right? But then you went out and got swept by the New York Knicks, and you trailed by 40 in game one. And then game four yesterday wasn't even close. I mean, New York won that game in the first 5 minutes. So now it's like, now you're looking squarely at Daryl and Nick, and it's like, okay. I don't know how we can keep this going. I feel like, okay, if you look at Daryl, right, we go back to the deadline. You traded away Jared McCain, who McCain has had some moments in the playoffs right now for Oklahoma City. He's had some really good moments for them. And you didn't add at the deadline at all. So you go into the playoffs with like very little depth, to the point where Tyrese Maxey had to play 47 minutes in game two against the Knicks while dealing with a hurt, with a clearly messed up finger. And I feel like, and he admitted it yesterday, that the finger is still bothering him. And he had to play through that. And you had to play in 47 minutes because you didn't have a viable option off your bench. And really, you really only went in with Quentin Grimes as like your only reliable scorer to give you anything off the bench. And Grimes really didn't even play all that well outside of game five against the Celtics in round one. So Daryl, I feel like, just really kind of fumbled the deadline for sure. And it doomed them in the playoffs.
0: Do you see them pulling the plug on Daryl?
27: If you ask me right now, yes. I feel like a decision is going to be made within the next week. Now, right now, Daryl is on his way to Chicago for the scouting combine. I'm sure he got there today. So I'm sure he's already in Chicago for the scouting, the draft combine. So that right there, I guess he's kind of preparing. But I have no doubt in my mind right now that the Sixers are probably evaluating everything that's on the table.
0: And Nick obviously is tied with Daryl, I would think. If Daryl comes back, I don't see him letting him hire another coach at this point. You know, it would be his third. It feels to me like they're tied at the hip right now, and if one goes, the other goes. Is that too simplistic to say?
27: Yeah, that's the right mindset to have when it comes to this. And I don't really necessarily even blame Nick. No. I feel like Nick did the best he possibly could.
0: I don't know if anybody could win with that bench. I don't know if anybody could have won with that bench, to be honest.
27: Exactly. Just, I feel like Nick did everything he possibly could. It just came down to the fact that, unfortunately for Nick, he had Joel for only 38 plus 19. My math is always off. I think that's 57 games over the last 2 years. And then you only had him for
0: 41,
27: five playoff games this year, five or six of the 11 that they played. So, cause he missed obviously game two against New York. So it's one of those things where it's like, if you're Nick, it's just like, what am I supposed to do in this situation?
0: Well, if you even go back to Nick's first year, you know, he lost him actually after February that year going up to the playoffs where he, you know, played just the basically playoff games. That was it. So, from February through April, you didn't have Embiid there either. So if we want to break that down any further, blah, blah, blah. Let me get you out of here on this note. The odds that Paul George is back is what in your mind?
27: High. Like I think George will be back. Yeah. I think it's just because he's got 2 years still left on that deal, right? And I don't really see anybody taking his contract right now, especially with everything that has happened the past 2 years. Because he's another one. He's only played 78 games as a Sixer during his tenure here. And, of course, I mean, I got to give him credit. He looked really good when he came back from the suspension, and he had some good moments in the playoffs. But I can't see anybody trading for that deal.
0: And he also looked, let's be real, he looked great, especially at the starts of games. By the end of games, he looked gassed. I mean, you know, if you want to go back to game three, especially.
27: Right. Actually, here, let's actually bring up game three. He had 15 points in the first quarter on 6 of 9 shooting in game three against New York. He went, then the final seven quarters of the series, the final three quarters of game three, and then all of yesterday, he had 7 points on 3 for 16 shooting.
0: Yeah.
27: So yeah, just I think if you're Paul George, you need to focus on this summer of just relax and just try and get your explosiveness back, as he mentioned yesterday, which I'm not sure how you can really do when you're 36 and had all the injuries that he's had. It's unfortunate because I think Paul George is one of the better talents in this league. It's just Father Time is undefeated at this point.
0: Last question was, I mean, does Embiid, I know he said yesterday he's happy in Philadelphia, and he sounded like a man content because of his family and all, you know, how lucky he is with his family and all. He talked about loving Philadelphia, but there's got to be a point of professional pride to him where he has to look around and say, yeah, maybe it would only happen somewhere else. And, you know, maybe he needs a fresh start as much as anybody involved with this. And yet the contract kind of boxes him in, doesn't it?
27: Sure. But as you mentioned, there's zero chance Joel gets moved because right. even if Joel wanted to be traded and the Sixers were like, okay, let's do it. Who is taking the rest of that 3-year deal after everything that's kind of transpired? So I mean, if you're the Sixers, this is your roster going forward. Now, Quentin Grimes and Kelly Oubre Jr., Andre Drummond are free agents. I'm assuming Kyle Lowry is going to retire. I mean, Tyrese kind of let it slip after the play-in game. So you're going to have now 4 open roster spots to figure out. So whoever the GM is, even if Daryl does come back, which again, I don't know how you can really bring him back. But if you do, Daryl is going to have to figure out how to kind of fix the bench unit and move forward with this team.
0: Kai Carlin. Follow him in USA Today on USA Today's Sixer Wire and @Kai_Carlin. Hey, Kai, they're probably going to call a press conference of some sort by the end of the week, but try to enjoy a couple down days here, you know?
27: Believe me, Kevin, I am enjoying the downtime right now. It has been very nice.
0: Thank you for having me on, man. I got to admit, Kai, and I'll say this to everybody. There's nothing like when you cover a beat all year, that first day after the season's over where you don't have to go to the ballpark and you it's just a have a chill day on the couch. So Kai, I appreciate it, man. Thanks a lot.
27: Thank you, Kevin. Thank you so much for having me on, man.
0: Have a good one. Kai Carlin joining us. All right, Zach, you buy what he said he's selling?
14: Yeah, I mean, it seems like the Sixers, regardless, just with all the money they have on the books, there's no way to make big changes with this roster. It's just not, especially with Embiid. Paul George, I know we talked about it before the show, maybe. I think Paul George has the best chance of getting traded out of him, Embiid, and Maxey. Not that they would ever trade Maxey.
0: Well, but yeah, my fear is one of two things. That if you trade George, and we talked about this before the show with Embiid, you're going to have to package a first-round pick in with it just to make it appealing.
14: Yeah, and who's taking that money for the, 22nd pick or whatever it is, for the Rockets' first-round pick?
0: Well, but you're talking about packaging a first-round pick for 27, 28?
14: It would have to be.
0: And there's a legitimate shot this team's going to be in the lottery at that point.
14: Yeah.
0: And that's a little concerning. The other part is, look, Daryl it's a fireable offense. It just is. What he did was a fireable offense. The Embiid contract is way worse than George because you knew the injury history with Joel. And Joel had an injury from that year against Golden State that we questioned whether he should have went to the Olympics or not. And you still signed him to that deal. That to me is what is the ultimate albatross around this team's neck.
14: Yeah, and then you get to the trade deadline this year, and Tyrese Maxey was asked postgame pretty much, are you happy with your front office after they didn't upgrade this team at the deadline? And not only did they not upgrade the team, they traded like his best friend. They traded a guy that everybody loved, and Kai said it, that first practice after Jared McCain got traded.
0: Oh, and they were all mad.
14: You would have thought it was like a funeral.
0: And I'll say this, I was not a big Jared McCain guy. I wasn't, because I felt he was getting boxed in here. You know, he was not going to get a lot of playing time and all. But just make the run with it right now, you know, just do it this year and then kind of reset at the end of the year and see where it was.
14: You don't trade
0: your
14: first round pick in year two when I know it was very, very early where he got hurt. He was the clear rookie of the year front runner. So you traded the guy that could have possibly won the rookie of the year prior at the deadline during year two.
0: And we'll get into this on the other side. I'm Kevin Cooney. 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
0: 6:50, 97.5 The Fanatic. A lot of Sixer talk here tonight, as you can imagine. The funny part is, there's been a lot more fire with it today than I thought there would be. I thought there'd be a ton of apathy. Because we've all seen this play before. But I think, again, if you lose to the Knicks, I think everybody knows the Knicks are a better team. Now, I'm stunned with the way it happened. And I think that's what's annoying. And I want to say one thing. I've heard people on this station today, I've heard people all over the dial today, talk about how bad a sports town Philadelphia is now because the Knicks, well, they came and invaded our building. Blah, blah, blah, blah. If you're a ticket holder and you want to sell tickets, be my guest. That team's done a massive markup on your ticket prices to begin with. If you want to make a little few bucks on them, be my guest. They've tortured you and broken you in a lot of ways. I can't blame you for selling the tickets. I don't think it's a reflection on the sports town itself. I don't know if you agree with me there, Zach, but it's not a reflection on the sports town itself. It's to me, it's when you see $5 a gallon gas, and you talked about going to the Phillies the other day, you see $5 a gallon gas and $25 to park and everything, people just said enough and they cashed in.
14: Yeah, well, and I mean, especially when you're down 2-0.
0: Yeah.
14: Like, I mean, if you go into the series tie 1-1, maybe it's different, A, like, don't sell your tickets. Or if you win game 3 to get it to 2-1 going into game 4, you have to win the tie. Then maybe I can see. But if you're coming back to Philly down 2-0 with really no hope after Embiid didn't even play game 2, and it's like you don't even know if he's going to play game 3 until you're sitting in your seat. Like, you're driving to the arena 200 bucks deep, and you're like, is Embiid even playing tonight?
0: I saw tickets for $400 face value, which were in the middle of the second deck. Okay? Low, but in the middle of the second deck. I'm sorry. That's ridiculous. It is. And that's why tickets were left out there. And for the Knicks fan who doesn't get to go to MSG because it's so damn expensive, I don't blame them one bit. I don't. I don't blame Sixer fans for just kind of throwing their hands up when it was 2-0. You know, wait me if I got the game 6. If it was game 6, I think it would be totally different, by the way. Just a hunch. Greg in Bethlehem. Greg, you're on 97.5 The Fanatic. Hi, Greg.
15: Hey, Kevin. How you doing?
0: I'm good, man. How are you?
15: I'm good. I'm sort of thinking that, you know, if you look at the talent deficit accumulated between Andrew Bynum and Markel Fultz and Ben Simmons,
0: don't forget Jahlil Okafor and Nerlens Noel in there as well.
15: Yeah, I mean, if you look at all of that as credit, they've lost all of that credit, and they're still making up for that. I think that's why the bench is so short.
0: Well, and Greg, I appreciate it. Thanks for the call. You want to know the one pick that kind of kept creeping in my mind this week? Mikal Bridges for Zaire Smith. Dude had a peanut allergy and got forced out of the league. Wasn't that good to begin with. Boy, tell me Bridges will not look good in this town.
14: They had a picture-perfect pick with not only the player, but his mom was working for the Sixers at the time. Like, it's everything he could have probably dreamed of, and they took it away from him in 2 minutes.
0: We all laugh about, oh, Nova's not a Philly school, blah, blah, blah, blah. The Knicks, if they played here, would be beloved because of their style of play with the three Nova guys. I know people are mad at Josh Hart for what he said. Guess what? Josh Hart saying that if he was in the Philly uniform going about talking about New York, we'd eat it up. We would. By the way, their style of play plays better than the one this team plays for this market. Coming up, we'll talk Flyers. They wrapped up over the weekend. A little different vibe to them. We'll talk about them to start the 7 o'clock hour. We'll keep going on the Sixer push as well. 610-632-0975. Here's Zach with an update. 97.5 The Fanatic.
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14: Two teams, two sweeps. I'm Zachary Silverstein with the Fanatic Sports Update. The Sixers lost 144-114 to the Knicks yesterday in Game 4 and now head into the offseason. With the Flyers getting swept as well, this is the first time the two Philly teams were swept in the same postseason. It's no secret that Knicks fans travel well, and Tyrese Maxey spoke about their presence post-game yesterday.
16: It felt louder here for them than it did in the Garden. But we got to put a stop to it as a team. Like, you know, it does suck. I can't even lie. It definitely does suck.
14: To add even more bad history, the Sixers lost 4 games by 30-plus points during this playoff run, which is the most such losses in a single playoff run in NBA history. The Phillies had the day off after beating the Rockies 6-0 yesterday on Mother's Day. Since Don Mattingly took over as the manager, the Phillies are top 5 in MLB in home runs, runs scored, batting average, slugging percentage, and OPS, and they are 7-3 in their last 10 games. Christopher Sanchez has pitched 15 scoreless innings over his last two starts, And as a result, he was named the National League Player of the Week. They start a three-game series with the Red Sox tomorrow in Boston. I'm Zachary Silverstein on the home of the 76ers, Flyers, and the Union, 97.5, The Fanatic, and The Fanatic app.
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6: 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As we hit 7 o'clock hour here on Philly Sports Tonight, glad to be with you this evening. Sixers have been the main topic, as you would imagine, on this evening. I know one person that this had a kill over the weekend. Him and I talked, actually, Friday night into Saturday, and we were texting each other all weekend about it. And I know he's pretty livid. I know who he's also blaming for this, and I don't always agree with him on this, but it's our buddy, Taste the Cake, Dom from Williamstown. Dom, you're on 97.5 The Fanatic. Hi, Dom.
7: Kev, really glad to hear you back.
6: Thank you, man.
7: You know, so

0: night, I wouldn't have been as upset because I expected them to lose to five, in five to Boston.
1: I
0: And
1: don't
0: then
1: think,
0: you see.
1: Dom, I don't think it's them losing. I think it's the way it happened. I think it's that
0: Well,
1: they rolled over yesterday. That's what annoys me.
0: Well, what happened for me is game five, game six, game seven, they corrected all the warts that they've had for 2 years. All of a sudden, there's no second shots. All of a sudden, they can defend the perimeter. They can do all, they can execute all these things, and then we go fly into the Knicks series, and it's the same. I told Zach, Kev, the one that broke me yesterday is the Sixers in one possession played defense for 43 seconds because the Knicks got three consecutive offensive rebounds.
1: Yep.
0: So they're playing defense forever because they can't get a rebound.
1: And they had gas. And they were out of gas at that point too. Like you could tell.
0: Kev, we were talking. You and I were talking about that all summer.
1: Yeah.
0: Who's going to get a rebound? When does this general manager understand basketball enough that you need somebody to get you the ball?
1: And I think that's the thing. Like, look, there are things Morey's done where you could say, "All right, it." You know, obviously the Edgecombs thing last year, you made the right pick there over the guys from Rutgers. You can make the argument on, you know, obviously Maxey was part of it, and but it's not putting a premium on what they need to move forward. The rebounding thing that you're talking about has been a problem here for years. It's almost like the Flyers' power play. You've had
0: Since
1: this
0: Brett Brown.
1: Yeah, you've had this problem because your center goes away from the basket so much. Or when he collapses into the post, it just boomerangs over his head. They don't have any rebounders on the outside. George, I guess, was meant to correct that. He didn't.
0: In game three against Boston, he had zero rebounds. How do you have zero rebounds?
1: Well,
0: zero.
1: How about, did you see, and I mentioned this yesterday, the McBride play, and Kenny Smith broke it down on the halftime show for ESPN. Yeah. George stands and watches McBride just go up. And this is in the middle of McBride hitting what, four or five in a row in that first half? Like you gotta put a hand in his face. It's not that hard.
0: It just this Knicks series, as joyous as I was after they beat Boston, and I'm telling you, Kev, you know this because I told you this.
1: Yep.
0: At that point, the season became a success to me because we beat the Celtics. The season, and then I feel like I'm an Acapulco jumping off a cliff.
1: Yeah. Well,
0: because I couldn't possibly believe that they could get boat raced as much as they did in this Knicks series.
1: Dom, 10 seconds each. Would you bring Morey back?
0: I would not.
1: And that means Nurse too, correct?
0: Right.
1: Okay. Dom, go ahead.
0: Okay.
1: No.
0: I said, I'm going to text you. I have a name. I have a name
1: of
0: somebody.
1: Give it to me.
0: Who?
1: Give it to me.
0: Worldwide Wesley.
1: It could be. Thanks, Dom.
0: Because
1: follow the Dick model.
0: There's no bigger Sixer fan in this world.
1: Yep.
0: Because I grew up with him.
1: Yep.
0: And there's no bigger Sixers fan in this universe that idolized Julius Erving.
1: Yeah.
0: Than Wesley, and I got to believe he would love to take on that challenge.
1: Dom, I appreciate it. Thanks for the call. You know, it's interesting because the Knicks got mocked a little bit when they hired Leon Rose, right? How's it working out for him? Maybe you have to go outside the box. You know, and that's the thing with Josh Harris. Josh and Morey have always gone for the big name. You know, Daryl Morey's out there. Go get him. Colangelo, go get him. You know, look, after they fired Brett, they go get Doc, you know? If they fired Doc, they go get Nick. Maybe it's time to step back into, like, a program build, if you will.
2: Yeah, and with players, too. Do you remember when the season that the Sixers lost to the Hawks, there were talks, hey, should we trade Ben Simmons for Tyrese Halliburton? Which, during that time, I think it was the right choice not to. But Tyrese Halliburton takes

0: his team to the finals last year. It gets to Game 7 against the Thunder. That was not the big-name guy. But again, the Sixers always go for that big name. They wait 1 year. They get James Harden. That didn't work in the end either. So,
1: by the way, if you don't know who Worldwide was, Wes is. Worldwide is William Wesley, who is the executive vice president and basketball advisor for the Knicks. So he does work. He was a Leon Rose guy who kind of went that way. I would think he would be in the running, but you got to think right now that if they go outside, they're probably going to go to the guy who's already been sitting on the bench and making it pretty well known that he's part of the Josh Harrison circle.
0: Yeah. I mean, you have a guy in Bob Myers.
1: Bob Myers, right.
0: He built arguably the best basketball team in the history of planet Earth, and he's sitting on your bench every single game. I mean, he built. They didn't win the whole thing, but that 73-9.
1: And by the way, the Knicks. The Warriors have not been the same since he left.
0: Not at all.
1: I mean, my problem is, it feels like you're going again. You're reaching for a name as opposed to maybe somebody who has new ideas. You know what I mean?
0: Yeah, and for somebody like Bob Myers, he might not want to be put in a position where he has to essentially start over and build another team.
1: Now, if William Wesley comes in and Bob Myers is still in the organization working with Josh Harris, I could handle that, you know? But, God, they can't bring Morey back, can they?
0: Regardless of who it is, it cannot be Daryl Morey. You have James Harden, who called him a liar. You have Joel Embiid, who clearly wasn't happy with him either.
1: That's the other part of it. The other part is players hate him now.
0: Yeah.
1: Who was it? Pat Beverly was another one?
0: Yep.
1: Those type of things get around.
0: And Pat Bev had him in Houston, too. Yeah. With Morey in Houston.
1: And then when he got traded by Morey, Beverly freaked out.
0: Yeah.
1: You know, yeah. And Joel's not happy. I don't know if Paul George is necessarily real happy.
0: If you got these players in a room and said, hey, tell us about Daryl Morey, they would not give you the PR answer. They would tell you.
1: Oh, no. They would give the PR answer until the tape recorder clicks off, and then they would go off record. When we come back, I promise we talk Flyers. We're going to do that in the next segment. I'm Kevin Cooney. Along with Zach Silverstein. Thanks a lot for joining us here on Philly Sports Tonight on 97.5 The Fanatic.
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4: 7:13, 97.5 The Fanatic. Well, the Sixers weren't the only one who saw their season come to an end. That was the Flyers as well on a Saturday night. They lost in overtime to the Carolina Hurricanes. This is going to be a mixed message here from me, and it's going to be a little different, I think, than you've heard on the station. Yes, give them credit. They learned a lot this year. They battled Carolina pretty hard in three of the four games in the series. Game three got a little out of hand. Game one, they were on their heels at the beginning of the game and then never really were able to recover. And I think this will serve them well down the road. And Jim Jackson talked about it today on Kincaid and Tauchunas, talking about the Flyers and kind of where they go from here.
5: I think it's steady as she goes. I mean, Danny Briere from day one has stayed on point to what he said he would do when he took over as general manager, and that is look at the long-term objective. The long-term objective of this management team is, and always has been, and I think will continue to be, to build this team into one of those clubs, five or six, maybe seven teams, that almost every year for a long stretch of time is considered not just a contender for the playoffs, but a contender for the Stanley Cup. The Flyers, that's what they're building towards. But you don't get to that by going for quick fixes. And they haven't at any point diverted from that. I mean, in the early stages, it was subtraction. But now, of course, they're at a further stage. And the fact that they've made the playoffs, it's not about subtraction as much as it is adding to what they have here, because they know they have some really good pieces in place. They're not by any means complete, and they have to make some serious improvements if they want to get to the stage where they're consistent Stanley Cup contenders. But if they make a couple of additions in this offseason, I wouldn't be surprised if some of those prognosticators that come September in the fall aren't saying, hey, the Flyers might be one of the contenders for the Stanley Cup. But that's not to say they're going to go out and, you know, trade all their draft picks and all their young players for some mid-30-year-old star. That's not where they're at all.
4: No. And I would agree with them on that. I don't see them going for like a Austin Matthews. I just don't see that happening. And Matthews, to be honest, it's such a mess right now in Toronto. I don't know how a Matthews trade would look. And I don't know, honestly, with the way Matthews has kind of led the Maple Leafs, if necessarily he's the right fit either. I will say, though, where the most important thing for the Flyers this year, in this summer, is to get Mishkov right. They have to get him. Well, there's two things. One, you got to fix the power play. The power play is a nightmare, and it's been a nightmare for about 7 years. Okay, since pre-pandemic, that was a nightmare. So let's start with that as the stepping off point. But then part two of it is, man, if you got to find out if Mishkov is the franchise player you think he is, or if he's just another guy. And if he's just another guy, you may end up using him to move him somewhere else to get that star guy in a year or two when you're at a different phase of this. Flyers are at that beginning phase. It's still a little bit of honeymoon. Remember when the Sixers got beat by the Celtics, I want to say, in five that first year with Embiid and Simmons and all that. Flyers are about there. Okay. That's where they're at, as opposed to what the Sixers are at right now. And that's been something we've all said all day. I also do want to put a little warning out there. For as great as it was this playoff run, and it was, they lost six of their final seven games. Six of their final seven. And the win they have in that, they were dominated. And Zach, I think you would agree with me. They were dominated in game six of the Penguin series through the final two periods of that until Cam York's goal rattles in. So let's kind of calm down a little bit about how wonderful and magical and everything. It was nice they beat the Penguins, but they showed a little bit of flaws here. And they also showed why the regular season is important, so you don't feel like you have to do a death sprint the final 2 months because you're going to run out of gas for the playoffs. Would you agree on that one?
6: I 100% agree. I know. And you said they were dismantled. They definitely were. If not for Cam York shooting it from almost center ice and the puck going in, I mean, you're going to game seven in Pittsburgh.
4: And you don't win game seven.
6: No, we're feeling a lot differently about the Flyers than we are. And so many times where you get swept in a playoff series and you're hopeful for the future. But I think you made a great comparison with that Sixers team. 2017, 2018, they lose to Boston.
4: Right.
6: It's like, oh, we're one piece away. And then Jimmy Butler's that piece. And then you're 5 minutes away potentially if you go to overtime from
4: being in Toronto.
6: Finals.
4: Right.
6: Yeah.
4: And it can change. It can change quick. It's just a cautionary tale. I'm not saying that's what's going to happen. It's just everybody pumped the brakes a little bit here. You know, is it fun to have hockey back in the conversation? Yeah. By the way, final note before we go to the break with Zach. Okay. And he may not agree with me on this one. That building is a haunted house. That building is a haunted house. Flyers went 2-3 there in the playoffs. Sixers went 1-4 there in the playoffs. We are now on 62 combined seasons in that building and no titles and only three finals appearances. I cannot wait till that dump goes down.
6: Yeah, I mean, they're moving
4: 2030,
6: so... You play out this Embiid contract, and then what?
4: There you go.
6: Would 2030 be the first year after the contract ends?
4: Second year.
6: The second year? Okay.
4: Because it would be 2030, 2031.
6: Yeah, it would.
4: Nothing
6: good ever happens in that place.
4: I'm serious. Nothing.
6: Philadelphia sold.
4: Yeah, and they folded.
6: They folded.
4: And Bon Jovi never promised the concert to his season ticket holders that he was supposed to. Seriously. That building, since they built that JFK Stadium must have some like voodoo curse on it that they build on that site where it's like, ooh, you're not going to ever win anything here in this generic, nothing in it that makes it special building.
6: The fact that you'd rather go on the road to Boston and you actually win 3 out of 4,
4: yeah,
6: in Boston, and then you feel more comfortable probably at the Garden in New York than in your own.
4: It's the it's the curse of the sports writers getting caught in the elevator going to the press box. God, I hate that building.
6: They got to get out of it.
4: And oh my God, get out of here, please.
6: You said that it's like a very generic building. Your spot, there's nothing in that place.
4: No,
6: that stands out.
4: And they've
6: at all.
4: Made it better. They have since they did the renovations. Yeah. It's gotten a little better.
6: It's more modern.
4: I mean, and the Liberty Loft, like the loft place with the assembly room and all that. That's not bad.
6: Revolutionary Row,
4: right.
6: All that.
4: You're still at the very top of the building where nobody hears you. Nothing. Food's not that great. You know. Now the Garden that has character.
6: I mean, there's just some places that you just can't dispute it.
4: Oh yeah.
6: Where it doesn't matter how old, like Fenway Park could be a million years old. Wrigley Field could be a million years old. It's just different. And Madison Square Garden's in that category.
4: I think I've mentioned this to you. Going to Wrigley and Fenway is cool. working in Fenway and Wrigley is terrible. Hell.
6: Well, I mean,
4: the clubhouses are small.
6: They have it set up like you're a 1912 reporter.
4: I felt like I should have wore a hat with the little press card in the middle of the chapeau. So,
6: and there's some seats at Fenway too. I mean, it's old wooden seats.
4: Oh yeah. And facing towards the outfield.
6: I was going to say, like, you have to literally turn your body in the wooden seat to see home plate.
4: Or turn your body just so your knees don't lock. Nobody apparently was born above 5'11". Whoever went to Fenway before 1991.
6: Yeah.
4: Coming up next, we'll talk Phils. Hey! Check out that Brandon Marsh! But first, Zach with an update. 97.5 The Fanatic.
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6: The magic runs out. I'm Zachary Silverstein with the Fanatic Sports Update. The Sixers were dismantled on their home court yesterday by the Knicks by 30 points and were swept out of the playoffs. The Sixers have lost 8 straight games in Philly to the Knicks, which is their longest home losing streak versus any opponent in franchise history. Despite the disheartening results, rookie Vijay Edgecombe gives Sixers fans something to look forward to. He was top 5 among rookies in points, rebounds, assists, and steals this season, and Joel Embiid had high praise for the rookie.
7: Vijay's up next. He's the guy. That guy is something different, and year 2 is going to be better. Year 3, even better. He has a chance to be extremely special.
6: The Phillies are 7-3 in their last 10 games. In all of Major League Baseball, Brandon Marsh's .353 batting average is first. Kyle Schwarber's 16 home runs are tied for first with Aaron Judge, and Christopher Sanchez's 67 strikeouts are second. And speaking of Sanchez, earlier today he was named the National League Player of the Week after pitching 15 scoreless innings over his last 2 starts. Today's a travel day for the Phils as they start a 3-game series with the Red Sox tomorrow at Fenway Park. I'm Zachary Silverstein on the home of the 76ers, Flyers, and the Union, 97.5 The Fanatic and the Fanatic app.
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4: 7:30, 97.5 The Fanatic. Kevin Cooney, next segment we'll talk the Eagles. Well, the NFL schedule is slowly, drip by drip by drip, leaking out. Woohoo! I love schedule release day, as he says sarcastically. If anything, it's the first time since the Super Bowl it feels good to play this. There. Or this. By the way, I have a complaint. I'm going to get into this a little bit here. Cowboys-Giants is the first Sunday night game? Cowboys-Giants? Really? Ooh, because it's Harbaugh's first game? Ooh. Wow.
6: It seems like they're really trying to throw Jackson Dart at us, huh?
4: Oh, my God. Battle of two teams fighting for the sixth spot. Sixth and seventh spot in the NFC. We'll get into that in a minute. Hey, if I had told you at the beginning of the year who would be the leader of Philly's war on May 11th, actually, who would you think it would have been? Guarantee you who you wouldn't think it would have been. It's the guy who actually it is. Brandon Marsh has a 1.6 war right now. He's hitting .353. Now, is he going to cool down? Yeah, he is. Let's be real. He's Brandon Marsh. At some point, if he finishes around .290, I'm thrilled. But it is ironic that this team has found an offensive attack since they fired. I just lost my lot. Never mind. Since they fired Rob Thompson, it feels like they don't have any issues anymore.
18: Rob Thompson's a giant.
4: There you go. My fat fingers. Kyle Schwarber, 16 home runs. Bryce Harper's on a 40 home run pace. By the way, he's only topped 40 home runs once in his career. That was his MVP year in Washington. The Phillies offense has kind of come to life. Why? Well, let's be real. Let's keep it a little real. Since they fire Rob Thompson, you had the Giants, who are run by a guy who's way over his head in Tony Villar. You took 3 of 4 from the Marlins, and the Marlins are okay, not great. Took 2 of 3 from the Athletics. And yes, I know they led the West, but it's damning with faint praise. And it took 2 of 3 from the Rockies. The challenge kind of starts here. At Boston for 3. Okay? That's going to be tough, and especially getting Ranger at the back end. I know the Red Sox were not have not been exactly what everybody thought, but they're kind of like the Phillies. They've rebounded a little bit. They swept the Tigers last 2 weeks ago. There's a pulse there for the Red Sox. And you know on Thursday that Rangers going to want to get back in the Phils. Then they go to Pittsburgh, and that's not an easy gig either. Because the Pirates are one of those teams at 22-19. They're fourth in the Central, and they would be leading a couple other divisions. And odds are, and you almost hate looking this far down the road. In fact, they will. Next Sunday, they will get Paul Skeens. This is where it starts to get tough again. And this is where, if the Phillies by the end of May get to 500, I'll feel really comfortable about where they are. I know their schedule in June and July is road heavy because of the World Cup and because of the All-Star game coming in here and all that. But if they survive the storm and you look at them June 1st and they're 2 games out of a wild card, are you going to be upset? They're 4.5 out right now. And yeah, technically there's tie with the Marlins and the Nationals. They will eventually pass those teams. But are they better than the Reds? Probably. On paper, are they better than the Pirates? Probably. And the Cardinals are the team right now in the third wild card. And I would take a guess that they would be better than the Cardinals. They're not going to catch the Braves. I think we all can readily admit that at 9 back. They're not going to catch the Braves. They're probably right going to end up being about an 87, 88 win team. But there's been a pulse. There's been some life. That doesn't mean everything's perfect. For example, God, what happened to Brad Keller? This dude was supposed to be like money as a setup guy. He's been almost unwatchable at times. Their bullpen's not as good as I think everybody imagined it would be. Brad Keller, by the way, if you're interested or keeping track of these things, right now, a 4.32 ERA, a 1.32 whip. For a guy who in 60 2/3 innings, I just figured I'd get a little more. I did. Unfair, perhaps, but he's making a pretty good contract. Phillies are probably, again, buried for the NL East. But with this goofy, stupid, moronic playoff system, at least there'll be a summer around here. Thank God. When we come back, we'll wrap this up. We'll also talk one final Phillies note that I didn't have enough time in this segment, but I want to start. I want this guy in the booth every night. We'll talk about him on the other side. Plus, we'll project who opening night for the Eagles will be. Kevin Cooney, thanks for joining us here on Philly Sports Tonight on 97.5 The Fanatic.
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4: Realize when you haven't done this in a week or so, you feel like you're a little
18: out-of-putting,
4: you know? A little force tonight there, Zach. You know, just a little rusty. Just trying to get the swing back, you know?
6: Yeah, I mean, there's no shortage of things to talk about, which I think definitely helps.
4: Yeah.
6: When you haven't been in for a little bit.
4: Yeah. But the voice also going up and down, like, you know, Jersey. Oh, sorry. That's somewhere else. I shouldn't say that. That's wrong. Before we get into the Eagles, I love T-Mac. I love Crocker. I love Ruben. I want this guy in the booth with him. Ladies and gentlemen, from Saturday night. Here you go.
30: Have you enjoyed your day at the ballpark today?
31: Oh, it's been wonderful, yeah. And everyone loves the Phillies. Go Phillies, baby. Yeah.
30: Well, that's because you're red, they're red.
31: That's true. That's very true. Yeah.
4: Seriously. Ben sounds so much different. I should say that. No, it just one of them. Hey, it happens. Yeah, you know, I thought the Elmo thing was fun. I know there's some people, how could you disgrace a broadcast? No, it was fun. Sports is fun. Sports is supposed to be fun. Have some fun with it. Elmo in there. How do you get your voice that high if you're doing the Elmo impression? That's what I want to know.
6: Yeah, it's very impressive. I don't know. It's something that I definitely can't do. There's no shot that I'm able to do that.
4: Can we play it again? I'm fascinated. Somebody thought this is a great idea. And it was.
6: He also broke Boehm out of his slump a little bit. Two homers and a double.
4: Oh, yeah, he won a home run. He won a home run and Boehm hit two. And Schwarber hit one. Whereas at one point he actually said the word Schwarbaum, if you remember. So, do we have it? All right, here he is again. Elmo.
30: Have you enjoyed your day at the ballpark today?
31: Oh, it's been wonderful, yeah. And Elmo loves the Phillies. Go Phillies, baby. Yeah.
30: Well, that's because you're red, they're red.
31: That's true. That's very true.
4: Why does Elmo always refer to himself in the third person? You ever notice that? Elmo says his own name more than Ricky Henderson used to say his name.
6: Do you think maybe it's for the kids, just like trying to get them in the habit of, I don't know.
4: Is it possible? Sure.
6: Maybe.
4: But why doesn't like Cookie Monster do that? Or Big Bird?
6: Yeah.
4: Or Kermit?
6: Maybe his favorite player was Ricky Henderson.
4: Maybe.
6: Elmo, and he picked up after him.
4: Ricky loves some Ricky. That was one of my favorite Ricky lines. Ricky,
6: he's one of those players that has a lot of stories.
4: Oh, my God. Ricky may have been the most exciting baseball player I ever saw. I hated his guts because he was all ego. Plus, being an Oriole fan, and he was a Yankee fan. He was a Yankee there for a bit. And then a Blue Jay killed the Phillies and killed the Phillies in 93. You're too young. You don't know that. Had the game or scored the winning run in the 15-14 game. So, all right. So we know the Eagles are going to play Thanksgiving in Dallas. Which I got to admit, I'm a little mixed on. I don't like it a short week. I'm not a huge fan of Thanksgiving Day football when it's my team. I enjoy watching everybody else. But the 4:30 Thanksgiving game, that's tough for me. Does that make sense? Zach, am I the only one who thinks that way?
6: Well, no. I mean, it literally runs into
4: dinner.
6: Thanksgiving.
4: Yeah.
6: Like it couldn't be timed any worse. You're probably sitting down at between 4 and 5, and the game's right in the middle of that.
4: So we now have a list, though. The funny part is some of this has also been, you know, the NFL schedule dribs and dribs and dribs. And part of it is because networks are doing their upfronts this week. Like today, it was just announced tonight that the Bills will host a Thursday night game week 2 against the Lions on Amazon. So that game, I'm not sure that's going to be the first game for Buffalo in their new stadium, but that is where that's going. But there was another leak also that the Patriots and Steelers are starting on week 1. Now that one's not been as confirmed, but that's out there as well. But you know that Dallas and the Giants, that was announced earlier today. Dallas and the Giants are going to play in week 1 on Sunday night. The Rams and Niners are going to play on that Thursday night, week 1 in Australia, right? Seattle's going to host on Wednesday night of week 1. Okay. So if you just take those teams out, that's 8 potential opening games for the Eagles that will not be in the mix for opening night. Okay. So here are the teams. Probability scale. on whether they're going to be open. Let's also point out the Phillies are off or on the road that weekend. So I think, Zach, you would agree that means the Eagles are going to host week one.
6: Yeah, I mean, it's pretty much a guarantee if the Phillies aren't home.
4: All right. Commanders at home. Panthers. Let's say the Steelers right now, even though that report's out there about them maybe playing in New England. The Colts and the Texans. Those are the home games week one. Which one do you have? I think the Steelers actually made the most sense because it's a game that they could put on 425, and I think the networks would be thrilled to have it. But if the Steelers are going to the Colts, maybe the Commanders Eagles at 1 o'clock.
6: Yeah, I mean, if they want to stick with the NFC East matchup to start the season, probably go Eagles Commanders.
4: Yeah.
6: It's not, in terms of like product wise, you would assume it wouldn't be very exciting. For an Eagles fan, it'd be exciting.
4: I don't necessarily love opening in the division.
6: No.
4: But, and there is a history of Eagles and Commanders starting the season. Yeah. So that's obviously.
6: Yeah, 2017 they did right
4: yeah.
6: there.
4: Yeah. The Panthers aren't enough of a draw. The Texans might be because of Stroud versus Hurts, maybe. I don't know. I don't know if that's one that necessarily would draw a lot of people in. And the Colts are no. It won't be the Colts.
6: Yeah, there's no shot. It's
4: no shot.
6: It's Indy.
4: It's the Colts. The road games, by the way, at Bears, at Cardinals, at Jaguars, at Texans. I think we both would agree. The Jaguar game is probably headed to London. I would think the Eagles have a foreign game this year, either London or I think they get the Niners, and the Niners are going to play somebody in Mexico City. So it wouldn't surprise me if that's part of it. Maybe it would be one or the other. Boy, the Niners having two foreign games is just pretty brutal.
6: Yeah, that's rough. And I know the Eagles played Jacksonville in London already.
4: Yeah.
6: Like 2018. Yeah.
4: Yeah. And I think that
6: could
4: would
6: be again.
4: That'd be fun.
6: Yeah.
4: Is there a good road trip game in this? Titans.
6: Yeah,
4: Titans game.
6: Yeah.
4: Spend
6: some time in Nashville.
4: Yeah. Jaguars, no. Arizona's okay.
6: Bears.
4: Bears will be interesting. Bears will be interesting, obviously, because of the late season stuff from last year. If it's Bears in September, that will be a popular trip. If it's Bears in December, might be your last shot to get a look at Soldier Field. So. But yeah, I'm always fascinated, and it's always road trips are what you look at, and sequencing of who, what games fall where. I'll be interested to see Seattle comes here this year. The Eagles go, did the Eagles get the Rams here again?
6: They do.
4: And they go to San Francisco.
6: Yeah. Could they play the Rams?
4: No, the Rams are going to be in Australia.
6: Oh, that's right. Oh, that's right. Yep.
4: Yeah, that would be a great
6: game. Could you
4: game.
6: Imagine that? Week one, Eagles-Rams?
4: Oh, my God. Honestly, that would be... I would have put that as the Sunday nighter if that was a possibility, but they're so stuck on... I hate the foreign games. I do. I think they've oversaturated. I think it does hurt teams. I know the Eagles went to the Super Bowl and won it the year they went to Brazil and everything. I also hate the fact that they're playing Wednesdays and Thursdays and all these goofy days of the week. The NFL is going to kill the Golden Goose. There's apparently a Peacock exclusive game this year. There's a CBS game that would normally be on a Sunday that's getting flexed to a Saturday night primetime. It's just, but why would anybody buy Sunday ticket at this point? That's the other question out of all this. The NFL, all right, this is old man yelling at the clouds. Ready? Do you know how hard it is to find the NBA playoffs and who's on what channel anymore?
6: It's almost impossible. For my grandfather, when they just played the Knicks, I think they had a game on Peacock, and I texted him and asked him if he watched the game, and he said, "No, I couldn't."
4: Oh, it was the Celtics game.
6: That's what it was.
4: It was this game six against the Celtics.
6: Game six against Boston. He said, no, I couldn't watch it because I don't have Peacock.
4: Now, they have kind of put them on NBCSN, which is back on some cable systems.
6: It's not on Fios, though, because
4: that's a Comcast.
6: Yeah. Because he has Fios, and so do I. So he couldn't watch it unless he had Peacock, and he didn't.
4: But think of it. Okay, like tonight, NBC, and I love, by the way, I love NBC's NBA broadcast. Their two top broadcast teams are terrific. I like the Grand Hill, Robbie Hummel.
6: Yep.
4: And Noah Eagle crew. And Tariqa is the best. But they're having that game. They're having the Cleveland game on at 8. And then Amazon is doing the OKC Laker game at 10:30. Okay. How many people are going to remember to flip to Amazon when you had it on NBC? That's part one. It's two on the same night. Yep. And it's a disservice because, to be honest, I'm not saying it is. But it could be LeBron's last game. And you're going to have it on Amazon? Really?
6: Yeah, you're making people flip between two different apps.
4: Yeah, and, right after the and other. It's not easy to necessarily easy. Do that.
6: No, and you talked about how it's difficult to find out what channel these teams are on. There's people that call in to this station.
4: What channel's this on?
6: To ask, hey, like, can you tell me what channel the and Sixers are on tonight?
4: And baseball's a mess, too. When you have the Apple TV, you have... You know, NBC, you have Peacock, you have Fox.
6: There's been a couple games on Hulu, I think, in the past also.
4: Yeah. Or Apple TV. Apple TV was one. Yeah.
6: On Friday nights, there's always one Apple TV game.
4: Yeah. I mean, it's rough. And they don't really listen to what the viewer wants.
6: And I think the worst part about it is if you're going to have it on these apps, fine. But you should have it on... You should have it available on TV for local cities.
4: Oh, yeah, I agree.
6: So, like Sixers Celtics on Peacock, it should be on regular TV.
4: Especially when NBC owns
6: you literally own the app.
4: Well, you own the regional who does it in both cities.
6: Yeah.
4: They do. The NBC Boston does Celtic games.
6: Philly, Boston, San Francisco, there's...
4: Right.
6: Yeah.
4: I mean... It's a money.
6: Maybe it's easier said than done.
4: And again, I know I'm an old man and I'm yelling at the clouds, but it's wrong. And I feel like the sports fan is being shaken down. So anyway, speaking of shaking, we're shaking on out of here. Coming up next on Fill the Replay. Tomorrow night, it's Brendan Gunn in this chair. D line him then on Wednesday, from 6 to 8, we'll have the PGA preview and then, we'll see where it goes, where everything goes. Thanks to everybody who joined us. Thanks to Kai Carlin to join us, the Talk Sixers. I'm Kevin Cooney. Thanks to Zach. Great job tonight, Zach. We will talk to you soon here on 97.5 The Fanatic.
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6: The magic runs out. I'm Zachary Silverstein with The Fanatic Sports Update. The Sixers were dismantled by the Knicks on their home court yesterday by 30 to get swept out of the playoffs. The Sixers have lost 8 straight games in Philly to New York, which is their longest home losing streak versus any opponent in franchise history. Despite the disheartening results, rookie Vijay Edgecombe gives Sixers fans hope, and Joel Embiid had high praise for the rookie post-game yesterday.
1: Vijay is up next. He's the guy. That guy is something different, and year two is going to be better. Year three, even better. He has a chance to be extremely special.
6: The Phillies are 7-3 in their last 10 games, and in all of Major League Baseball, Brandon Marsh is first in batting average, Kyle Schwarber is tied for first in home runs with Aaron Judge, and Christopher Sanchez is second in strikeouts. Earlier today, Sanchez was named the National League Player of the Week after pitching 15 scoreless innings over his last 2 starts. Today is a travel day for the Phillies as they head to Fenway Park down in Boston for a 3-game series with the Red Sox. I'm Zachary Silverstein on the home of the 76ers, Flyers, and the Union, 97.5 The Fanatic and The Fanatic app.
0: Thank you to the Philadelphia 76ers on an exciting season filled with unforgettable moments. 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
37: Welcome into Unfiltered, everybody. The last time we spoke, we left the air on Friday afternoon around 6 o'clock. We had a hockey team still in the playoffs. We had a basketball team only down 2-0 coming back home. And here we are now, Monday afternoon at 2 p.m. The Flyers have been eliminated. The Sixers have been eliminated. And they were swept in their own building on back-to-back days. But maybe the craziest part of it all, Ricky, is the dichotomy between the Flyers and the Sixers in terms of the reaction from the fan base, right? Flyers, standing ovation. Let's go Flyers chants immediately when the game ends. The Sixers, was there even any Sixers fans left in the building? It was filled with Knicks fans on Sunday, and now here we are.